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1: No.
0: It is Talk Back with Attitude.
1: No, it's Cash.
0: Well, it's still Talk Back with Attitude.
1: No, it's not.
0: Then it's Cash for Comment.
1: Yeah, it's Cash for Comment. Today is when we find out how much we're loathed or hated or loved.
0: Or loved.
1: Now, we need to raise $4,000 in the next 56 minutes. Now, we won't be in a position to give you a total till next week, but we will acknowledge everything that comes in currently. Now, we've even got a nice comment, Patricia.
0: To start off with.
1: Yes.
0: Well, that's good.
1: It says,
0: because usually you're pretty negative.
1: I'm not negative, I'm a realist. Now, you can ring up 94190155 and make a talk to us, but you can't talk to us unless you donate money to Community Radio 3CR.
0: Absolutely.
1: I mean, 1 week, a bloody year, you may as well fork out. We are not a service provider. 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We don't rely on government grants or corporate grants or advertisement. We rely on you.
0: Or handouts.
1: Now, this is a nice comment. I think it's the only one we'll get this today. But
0: what about the SMS?
1: What is it?
0: 0488 809 855.
1: You can donate via SMS. You can donate by ringing. And we prefer you to ring because we are a personalised service here, not a service provider.
0: We'd love to hear from
1: now, look, Helen from Seymour has donated $100.
0: Thank you, Helen.
1: And then we've got Patrick from Hillside has donated $20.54. Now, the 54 cents comes in as a charge, which the bloody banks put on things.
0: So he's paid that invoice too.
1: And there is a comment here. I'm not sure it's from Wendy from Kalorama, who's donated $75 to Community Radio 3CR. And the comment is, it's just so nice. You know, you would think our producer, Manny the librarian would actually, you know, she's just come back from a retreat in Bhutan. Could you imagine that? Umin and Ari. Incredible. It says, we're so appreciative that we do have a mouthpiece for the voices of many more people than the commercial station. Thanks. I can assure you, almost every caller to Talk Back with Attitude would not be taken on commercial radio, would they?
0: No, definitely.
1: Now, the other thing is we have a crowd in the other room.
0: I know.
1: Waiting for the phone calls. And guess what? There is not one red light. This is what always happens. 94190155. If you don't want to talk to us, and I understand, you know, like Helen and Patrick and Wendy, I understand. Ring 94198377 and make your donation. Now, the other thing is, Pat, you know that the rich, I was, you know, doing Radical Australia yesterday, I thought I was just going through my real estate portfolio because I wanted to expand it, you know.
0: Mm-hmm.
1: And I was looking at a $18 million home in Canterbury. And a $5 million home in Beaumaris.
0: Some home.
1: A $7 million home in Toorak. And I didn't know which one to choose. And then I thought to myself, and there are people in Australia, 178 of them who are billionaires, who can afford this type of stuff.
0: Mm-hmm.
1: And here at 3CR, we rely on the smell of an oily rag. And then I thought to myself, how do these people get all this money? Well, they could inherit it, which I doubt. Mainly by exploiting other people's labour. And then I thought to myself, why don't our callers, the talkback callers, do what the rich and infamous do? You know what they do?
0: Tax deductible.
1: That's right. So if you donate more, you got a tax problem? We'll solve your tax problem for you. 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Now, has any SMSs come in with donations?
0: Not as yet.
1: I can't believe it. 0488 809 855.
0: And don't forget the number if you'd like to talk to us, but don't forget the cash for comment, 94190155.
1: Who have we got?
0: Is Mandy the librarian?
1: Oh, I don't know.
0: Who was going to come in and tell us about her Bhutan
1: retreat.
0: Retreat.
1: And she also then flew to Albania.
0: Oh, my goodness.
1: Because
0: what did she do there?
1: Well, she's kind of hobnobbing with the Trumps. They want to buy some crap there and build some luxury resorts, which Albanians can't use.
0: I don't think they've got much chance.
1: Well, there's the flamingo revolution currently happening in Albania.
0: Exactly. And the protests that are going on.
1: Yeah, with Mandy supporting them, I can't imagine them getting anywhere. Now, isn't it amazing? We have so many callers normally.
0: Exactly. Where are they today?
1: Well, they're at home. They're too frightened to ring because we'll ask them to donate. Do we have anybody we want to speak to?
0: I think that even if you don't need a tax deduction, I still think that community radio 3CR is worth a couple of dollars.
1: $5.
0: To get it.
1: Well, no. It's not worth
0: anything. To get a tax deduction or not to get a tax deduction.
1: You see, a lot of our listeners don't understand how the capitalist world works, you know?
0: True.
1: They think we're a service provider that somehow we eat manna from heaven. Remember the old biblical story of when they was wandering and God provided the manna on the bushes for them to survive? Well, I'm afraid we don't rely on manna from heaven.
0: That doesn't happen today.
1: And we don't rely on government grants. And we have no corporate sponsorship. And we don't rely on advertising. So that leaves you, the listener. So although 3CR...
0: Have we actually come in on the wrong day?
1: What do you mean? What? No George the Baker?
0: No George the Baker. Where's George?
1: Where's Elaine? Where are they all? Where's Dan from Werribee?
0: David from Ripperley?
1: Well, at home, I assume, listening to the program, waiting for next week. We may make next week cash for comment if we don't get it today, we'll
0: carry it over.
1: We'll carry it over.
0: So there you are.
1: I reckon we could carry it over for the next two free programs till the end of the week. 9419 0155 to talk to us. 9419 8377 to make a donation. 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
0: There's an SMS there for you.
1: George the tight ass baker. They won't let me through unless I wrote a blank check. Bullshit, George. You're the type of bloke in the old days would say, you know, I did some work for you. Where's the check's in the mail, Joe. Yes. The check's in the mail.
0: What check? We don't use those anymore, do we?
1: Yeah. At least the Poultry Liberation Front is donating. $40 from the Poultry Liberation Front.
0: Wonderful.
1: The PLF. What they decided to do is they decided that they wouldn't eat this week.
0: Is that $10 for each chicken?
1: Yeah, there's four chickens. They decided they didn't want to eat this week. And if the poultry, if the chooks from Sunbury can actually donate, it'd be nice to see a human being or two donate.
0: Exactly.
1: 9419 8377 to donate, to talk to us directly, cash for comment, 9419 0155. And like the chooks from Sunbury did, you can send a donation via text 0488 809 855. And for those intelligent
0: persons... Now, could I just send a message to our producers?
1: What?
0: There might be a problem with the phone.
1: Why?
0: Because number 9 line is flashing.
1: Is it?
0: But they haven't told me anyone's on it. So maybe they can tell me what's going on.
1: Well, we've got Larry from Carlton.
0: Shall we speak to Larry first?
1: Yeah. Line 7.
0: Are you sure?
1: Yes, I'm sure.
0: It's not flashy.
1: What do you mean? No. It says line 7, no. Larry.
0: No Larry.
1: No Larry?
0: Not on line 7.
1: Oh, don't tell me we've got gremlins. Yep. Thank you. Good. Hello, Larry.
0: Good morning, Larry.
1: Hello. Cash for comment. How much?
2: Oh, gosh. I sent some already.
1: Well, how much?
2: $50.
1: Who's this?
2: Stephen.
1: Stephen? It's not bloody Larry.
0: Stephen? Well, Stephen.
1: Oh, for $50 you get 60 seconds. Go for it.
2: Oh, well, I have to say something in 60 seconds. Oh, well, look, greetings to all 3CR listeners and Free Palestine. And down with this wretched government that we have and its policy of...
1: Yes, we want one... Who's this?
2: Stephen.
1: Stephen? It's not bloody Larry.
0: Stephen? Well, Stephen...
1: Oh, for $50 you get 60 seconds. Go for it.
2: Oh, well, I have to say something in 60 seconds. Oh, well, look, greetings to all 3CR listeners and Free Palestine.

0: near rain. Anyway, we're getting lots of support off the hoops and waves and everything. And best wishes to everyone.
1: Great. Thank you for your support. Thank you for calling. And normal week next week, possibly. Okay, but if you want another minute, you can donate another $50 and we'll give you another minute.
0: No.
1: Okay, he doesn't want another minute, Pat. Cut him.
2: Thanks, Stephen.
1: Bye.
2: Now, look, you see, there's confusion here because that was just Stephen on line 8. Now they're telling me there's someone else is on 8. So they better get their numbers right in there.
1: Yeah. Give them a hard time, Pat.
2: I will. Red Gum from Shepparton. Good morning, Red Gum.
3: How are you, Pat? Joe?
1: We're not that well. We're just disappointed because we're old and we're miserable and we're grumpy and we want people
3: to... You know what, folks? Just donate 50 cents if you can't afford it.
1: No, don't donate bloody 50 cents. The paperwork would cost more than that.
3: Sorry.
1: $5 minimum.
3: $5. All right, it has to be a note.
1: A note.
2: Yeah, it has to be a note.
1: No.
3: All right, not a gold coin.
2: We'll have a gold coin too.
1: Yeah. 9419 8377. Donate directly without talking to Red Gum.
2: Like the children, have you ever tried to give them 10 cents today? No, they want the one that's about the same size, but it's gold.
3: I won't even buy a lolly these days.
2: I don't think you can buy much for 10 cents.
1: Red Gum, I know you're younger than Pat and I. We remember the good old days before decimal currency. When we were given a penny to go down to the local shop and the shop owner would fill a brown paper bag with lollies.
3: Lollies.
1: Yeah. So what did you ring up about?
3: I have got something that maybe...
1: Hang on. Cash for comment, mate.
3: The cash is on its way.
1: What is it? How much?
3: I think it was about $100.
1: You came in last week, didn't you?
3: Something like that, yeah.
1: Well, you're not on the list.
3: Oh, all right.
2: Good heavens, they've forgotten you already.
1: Take him off the line. Take him off. He's not on the list.
3: All right.
2: But you did donate, did you?
1: Yeah, remember he came into the bloody studio.
3: Don't worry, Pat. It's all
1: no, you didn't pocket it, did you?
3: Oh, no, yeah, right.
1: Look, you've got 60 seconds. We've got people to talk to, not just Red Gums.
3: All right, okay. We are going to go through the shortest day of the year, the 21st of June.
1: Yep.
3: However, a lot of people don't know that between the 4th and 5th of July, we are going to go through something called aphelion.
2: Please explain.
1: Yes.
3: Explain. All right. Aphelion is when the Earth is spinning at its lowest ebb around the orbit of the sun. The opposite is perihelion, where it is spinning at its fastest end.
1: We've got a bloody intellectual on the line.
2: Is there something drastic that's going to happen to us?
3: Yeah, people may say, oh, this weather just drags on forever.
1: Yes.
3: The northern hemisphere spring and summer during aphelion spins at 186 days.
1: Look.
3: The northern winter between perihelion is at a faster speed and it only takes 179 days. It is like a twirling dervish. Spinning, either with its arms out, when the arms are out spinning slower, or when the person is spinning at a higher rate, the arms are tucked into the body. That is what it is
1: Red
3: like.
1: Gum, you're
2: Red Gum,
1: the type...
2: Thank you for that.
1: No. He's the type of caller that ruins talk back with attitude. He speaks sense and he gives us facts. It's the 21st century, boy. Make up something, all right? Nobody's interested in facts anymore. Thanks for your donation. I think it was 150, if I remember correctly.
3: Yeah, right, something like that.
1: Yeah, you make sure. Did you get a receipt?
3: Yeah, I've got one of them.
2: Oh, there
1: you go.
2: Okay, Red Gum,
1: thank you.
2: Talk to you soon. Bye.
3: Happy to donate, people, donate. You need the radio station.
1: No, you don't.
2: Thank you.
1: Who's next? Cash for comment.
2: Larry from Carlton. Good morning, Larry.
4: Good morning, folks. How are we going?
2: I'm good, and
1: Lawrence,
2: you?
1: Como está, Lawrence?
4: Come on. Bene, molto bene.
1: Yes, Mr. Whatever. Mumbler. What did you ring about?
4: Oh, just quickly, I just wanted to congratulate Metro Trains on the speed in which they decided they might actually pay back the unpaid superannuation of the workers. What I'd like to tell you is Metro Trains is owned by, Australian company and a company out of Hong Kong.
1: Yeah.
4: They probably never heard the term of director penalty notices. And the minute all that superannuation, unpaid superannuation, which was undeclared for more than a couple of years, the thing called lockdown director penalty notices come into force. Uh-huh.

0: couple of years. But hasn't the education department, isn't that being sued now for some superannuation payments way back in the 90s?
1: Yeah, there's
2: that. Yes. The trouble is they're not incorporated anything.
0: I don't know how you'd follow that through.
1: So how much is involved the Metro crew?
2: Oh, $3 or $4 million.
1: Is that all? I wouldn't get up for $3 million in the morning.
2: Yeah.
1: Christ, I can't even buy that $18 million home in Canterbury, which I'm lusting over.
0: Not. I thought it was 17 a minute ago.
1: No,
0: it's gone up to 19.
1: Well, inflation.
2: Yeah, so that'd be fantastic for these people in Hong Kong. All of a sudden, they get a little letter in the mail, which they cannot get out of at all unless it's paid back. Fantastic. It's called a lockdown directive. I didn't know that.
1: A lockdown. See, and I told you, Pat, I can't stand these people like Larry and Red Gum. They're giving us facts. We don't want facts. We want beliefs and myths and conspiracy theories. That's what we want here.
2: It's vibe. You've got to go by the vibe. That's all that counts. Just ask all the heads of the Liberal Party and the Country Party.
0: Oh,
1: the
0: yeah,
1: vibe.
0: Sure.
1: Yeah,
0: what would they know?
1: Oh, they're gone. They're finished.
2: But I feel that carbon monoxide is not bad for you. It's perfectly okay.
1: I agree. And climate change doesn't exist. You know?
2: No, absolutely not.
0: Oh, and
2: no.
0: Get rid of all those people who want to come to live in this country.
2: I never told you my guilty little sin, did I?
1: Oh, tell us. Oh, yes.
2: It's my family, actually.
1: Your family?
2: Yeah. That great-grandfather I told you about who was a colonel in the First World War.
1: Yeah.
2: He formed a little thing. He was a head of the Victorian Tractor Club back in the 1920s.
1: Yes.
2: And you know what the Victorian Tractor Club became?
1: The White Army?
2: The Country Party.
1: The Country
2: Party. So my great-grandfather formed the Country Party in Victoria.
1: Yes.
2: And then he put in a guy called Dunstan, who was the first country member, Premier of Victoria in 1928.
1: Yeah. But do you know
2: that the
1: Country Party is responsible for preferential voting?
0: Because
1: Billy Hughes, during World War One, when they formed the National Party, the Country Party was formed at the same time. And in order for them to be elected, they needed three-corner contests and preferential voting. So we can thank them for that.
2: Oh, very nice. Well, that's something.
1: All right, Larry, $150. That's 3 minutes. Get off the line.
0: See you then, Larry. Bye.
2: Ciao, Canuti.
1: Ciao. He thinks he's Italian.
0: He thinks he is, yeah.
1: What's happened to Mandy?
0: This is 3CR 855 on your AM dial. 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
1: Thank you. Don't send us a text message. We're not going to read it out if there isn't any money attached to it. And if you don't like it, complain to management.
0: Okay.
1: And if you don't want to talk to us, and we can understand that.
0: Well, I think George has been put in his place by the
1: what?
0: Producer.
1: Producer?
0: George the Baker. Good morning, George.
3: Yeah, Mandy put me in my place.
1: Did
0: yes,
1: she?
0: Yeah, she certainly did.
3: Yeah, it was either her
0: she
3: or
0: she said, I'm not putting the call through today.
1: Nah, I'm not. He's not giving us any money. Get rid of him.
3: He's like a stockbroker, you know.
1: Off. He's giving it to another program. Off.
0: What?
1: Yeah, look.
3: No, that's the bad news. The good news is that I've donated.
1: How much?
3: Yeah, 200.
1: So to who?
3: Can go eat, like, whatever.
1: Yeah. No, you've got
0: to
1: give us an amount.
0: Nominate.
3: But the bad news is that I'm going to give it to the animal show.
0: Yeah, but wait on. Well, what are you talking to us for? We'll get rid of you.
1: Get rid of him. Get rid of him.
0: How much of this is for us?
1: None. Get rid of him. Get rid of him.
0: George Goodwin.
1: He's banned. He's banned for life.
3: It's 3CR. It's all good.
0: You have caused problems for our program. If you don't give me a figure in a minute, you're going.
1: No, in 10 seconds. Remember, it cost us. Two listeners,
0: that's right.
1: One of them who was a big donator.
3: So, Pat, you're going to cut me off.
0: Honestly. I'm going to cut you off if I don't have some of this money.
3: Oh, please don't.
1: Cut him
0: what
1: off.
0: What is it?
3: 200 and it's all going to the vegan.
0: No, good riddance.
1: Bye-bye. Yeah, what? I don't want him
0: Why
1: back on this program.
0: Why would they bother to even put him through?
1: I don't know. It says
0: George,
1: I need...
0: George, I think you are banned for the next 4 weeks.
1: No, he's banned for life. He can ring up any other talkback show at commercial radio and see how long he lasts. He cost us major...
0: Two listeners.
1: Listeners and major donations. They thought he was so lightweight. And I agree, he is lightweight. I need to be on phone. What does this mean? What does this mean, Mandy? Is this your need? Is this your need to be on a phone, Mandy?
0: No apologies for George.
4: Desperately need.
0: We don't want to hear if that's what you're coming in for.
4: The only reason I'm here is because there's no one phoning.
1: You're kidding.
4: No. So if you hear my voice, you need to get very scared.
1: Oh, I'm scared for a few
4: minutes.
1: And
4: run to a phone.
1: Or they can SMS.
4: SMS.
1: Which is on a phone.
0: And or what are the numbers?
1: I'm going to do something I've never done before.
0: Oh, please.
1: I'm going to give actually an email address they can donate to. Because that's what they do these days. Yes.
0: No, I don't think you should do that.
1: Yes.
0: That'll be confusing.
1: No, our listeners.
4: You can pledge him more.
1: Our listeners rely on factual information.
0: Okay, so
1: unfortunately.
0: Pledge 1, 2, and 3 now.
1: Well, you can ring 94198377 and pledge without talking to us, which is the sensible thing to do.
0: Yeah.
1: You can ring Talkback on 94190155 and do cash for comment. You can SMS a donation. What's the number again, Pat?
0: 0488 809 855. And don't forget to mention the number of dollars that you're giving us.
1: Yeah, well, we won't read out the text. Even Chooks donate.
0: Chooks, yeah, well, they
1: that's
0: gave
1: about
0: us $10
1: all the donates.
0: Each, yep.
1: That's all the donations.
0: And what's the fourth one?
1: The fourth one is the internet. 3cr.org.au/donate. Now, that'll be processed over the next few days, and next week we can give you those internet donations.
0: Actually, there's a fifth way.
1: What's the fifth? Oh, yeah, they can come
0: here. You can walk in the door
1: and
0: go straight to the machine on the reception desk and do it yourself.
1: Yeah.
0: Donate.
1: Yeah, and George the Baker thinks he hasn't been banned. Little does he know what we're like.
0: He's banned for life.
1: Life. Finished.
0: Finished.
1: Here he is. He works. He does overtime. He gets his special spot, and then he donates to another program. I know it all goes to 3CR,
0: well,
1: but it's a slap in the face.
0: I blame the producers out there for putting him through.
1: Well, yeah, I wouldn't have put
0: it
1: him through.
0: It should never have come through.
1: No wonder nobody's calling. 94190155, ring us now. How many more text messages? Where's your friend Spiros? Where are they all? No?
0: They got frightened when they heard you donate today to speak.
1: But we've had this problem every year. Cash for
0: we
1: comment.
0: Let you on. We let you talk about whatever you want for the whole year.
1: And it's
0: mutual. We ask one day of the year, so please donate to keep us on air.
1: Now, Pat, you and I have been together, not platonically. Platonically, let's get this right, okay?
0: No, because other people get a bit confused.
1: You don't know where I live. I don't know where you live, and that's the way we want to keep it. All right.
0: Just as well.
1: 25 years we've known each other. We've never invited each other to our abode for coffee, have we?
0: No.
1: Or a champagne?
0: No.
1: You know,
0: no,
1: because, you know, this is a professional relationship.
0: You just
1: got
0: to keep the line drawn.
1: Now, how much can I ask you, how much have you and I been paid over the last 25 years, Pat? What have we been paid?
0: Zero.
1: Zero.
0: What's now?
1: Dave the Baker is fighting back. It looks like
0: George. The war of the bakers.
1: He says, I like George's comments and we'll put $50 in for his contribution.
0: Well, he's very lucky that Dave is doing that because Bakers George says
1: unite.
0: He doesn't even know George. Dave.
1: Bakers unite, good night. You like that? Bakers unite, good night. Now, we don't do totals. We'll give you a total next week, and if we don't get the 4,000, we'll continue the radio till the end of the financial year.
0: George wants to redeem himself, he will have to pay up some money or he'll never be back on radio.
1: Yeah, what I'm really pissed off about is we've got all these nice people out there, you know, beyond the screen. Very nice people. I even met some of them, even shook their hands.
0: You did?
1: And there was even a musician there who I shall not name. And they're waiting for phone calls and they're not getting phone calls and they're beginning to realise we're just featherweights. Talkback attitude, featherweight radio. 94190155, cash for comment.
0: Do you think they're lost in the fog this morning?
1: What fog? The fog. I didn't see it.
0: You didn't? No. You could still see it when I got off the tram here today. You caught, the fog.
1: You caught public transport?
0: Yes.
1: What's wrong with you?
0: Well, it used to be free. Now it's half price. It's still worthwhile.
1: But you're an old person. It costs nothing, doesn't it? You can go to Mildura for lunch.
0: No, I have to pay half now.
1: Half, damn. All
0: right. That's unfortunate.
1: 9419 0155 9419 0155.
0: And you do get a seat, although I don't know what was going on today. Right. There were that many school children in the train today.
1: Uh-huh.
0: Is there something special on?
1: Yeah, they're going to school.
0: No, they were all still in the train when I got off at the city.
1: All right. Now, an online donation. I knew we had one intelligent listener. From Stephen, S-T-E-P-H-E-N. Why don't you call him Stephen? $20. $250. 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Mm-hmm. All right. 3CR. 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So if you can't ring because the boss, she's looking at you, and if you can't ring because you're in hospital awaiting surgery, just text us.
0: Exactly.
1: Could be the last text you make. 0488 809 855. Look, I shouldn't have made that joke, Pat. You know why?
0: Why?
1: I'll be having surgery in early July.
0: You're having surgery now?
1: Yeah, no. That's it. What's this? Oh, we've got
0: what?
1: Cash
0: brown
1: for comment.
0: Paper bags.
1: Oh yes, this comes from.
0: And what are these people out there with masks on? Because is it COVID again?
1: No. They've got masks on because we've received a brown paper bag, which we will count at the end, right? Which we'll count at the end.
0: Is Joe Bjorky Pearson still alive?
1: It's the spirit of Joe.
0: Is that what it is?
1: I think it's that crowd. That education crowd, the public people, you know. Oh, come on. Line 7. Drama wants to donate but can't. Yes, we'll accept him.
0: We'll accept him?
1: Yep.
0: You should?
1: Yep.
0: Okay. Good morning.
1: Morning. Morning, brother.
5: Are you talking to me, Giuseppe?
1: Yes, I am.
5: Oh, good. I've got a special news for Pat. If she'll call me Bodhidharma, I'll tell her that she's got the same name as my beloved ex-mother-in-law before she died. And that mother-in-law was a nurse on the Kokoda Trail where she met her husband, and she was a Joe Bjelke Peterson supporting monarchist when she met me. And after her only child asked me to marry her and I was good enough to say yes, she became a Labor voting Republican.
0: Wow.
5: All the best to you both.
1: Thank you very much.
0: You.
1: All the best.
0: Thank you.
1: Now, well.
0: You had a lot of influence.
1: Yeah, but, you know, it is tough out there. We know it's tough. And especially, see, the trouble is, you know what I've always said to the 3CR management here? We're broadcasting to the wrong demographic. We should be broadcasting to those nice people who own, you know, who own those multi-million dollar houses.
0: Mm-hmm.
1: We should be broadcasting to the billionaires. Why should we waste our time talking to the marginalised, the disenfranchised, the powerless, and actually agitate for them when we could buy a plane, a second plane, for Her Majesty, Pauline? Why?
0: Who's paying for it?
1: You and me. Paper plane.
0: We'll have to get an awful
1: paper plane.
0: Paper plane. We'll have to get an awful lot of donations.
1: I mean, if Gina can donate a plane, why can't we donate a plane? And look, I'd like to see a plane donated.
0: Maybe we get Trudy Forrest to give us a plane.
1: Well, we could get a helicopter pad on top of the.
0: Yes, we could. We could build up a pad on top of the building, couldn't we?
1: Ah, look, you're a platonic relationship is here. Spiros.
0: But I don't know how.
1: Excuse me. Can I read?
0: All right, I'll let you read it first.
1: I mean, I had to borrow glasses because I forgot mine this morning, so it's pretty hard.
0: Borrow glasses.
1: Yeah, I borrowed them from the front desk. They gave me these glasses and I couldn't even. Get your hands off that. It's Matt Librarian. She wants the stuff that's in the brown. You're not getting it till the end of the program.
4: I thought it was one of my buddies.
1: Get out of here. Oh, get out of here.
4: I'm going.
1: Sit, and I want to hear about your Bhutan retreat. How did that go?
4: I love it when there are little people running around after me. And I'm loving it when we do not do a thing unless we're getting a a penny or
0: well,
4: two.
0: Well, George has really done it this time. Yeah. He's out.
1: The other baker helped him out, but he's now banned for 6 months, not life. Now, you'll like this.
0: I said four programs. Like you said 6 months.
1: No, I said life. Now it's 6 months. Spiros, 150 kilometres west of Melbourne CBD. Oh, good luck to you.
4: What's he doing out there?
1: Oh, he's visiting me, but I'm not home. Hi, beautiful people.
4: He's not
1: talking about the production staff, Mandy. You people don't count. It's like those people behind the glass who are doing all the work, all those draft horses answering the phones that are not ringing. 9419.
0: How are they answering the phones that are not ringing? That would be impossible.
4: And we're taking pledges, so you don't have to do a donation straight away. You can pledge to donate if you know you're looking a bit better next week.
1: Pledge? Mm. I thought everything was a pledge.
4: Mm.
1: Except for the brown paper bag, which she wants. Get out. I can't believe she walks in. She walks in. And grabs the brow. But why? I was smarter because I knew what she's like because she spent a lot of money down in Bhutan in her retreat getting her nails painted, little body massaged, people walking on her, fully clothed. And she wants the money that's in here, Pat.
4: Brown paper bags that got me.
1: You can have the brown paper bag. There you go, Mandy.
4: Brown paper bag.
1: It's all yours. Now, hi, beautiful people. My cash for comment is a $200 donation to Talk Back with Attitude. Thank you, 3CR, for being there. Smiley, what is it called? Imogen? Imidji? What are they called?
4: Imogen. Smiley Imogen.
1: Two of them. And then three hearts.
4: Three hearts.
1: Oh, Spiros.
0: Joe, could you stop shouting? Because I have to keep adjusting your sound level. It's going off the scale.
1: I am excited.
4: He gets very excited when there's money involved.
1: I sure do. That's all I'm interested in is money. That's why I volunteered at 3CR for 49 years.
0: For the money.
1: Just wait till they've got to pay me superannuation. They don't know I'm going to take them to court,
0: Oh.
1: 49 years.
0: 49 here. Years yeah. of non payment.
1: Now, what have I been paid for that time, Mandy?
0: Mandy will calculate that one out for you.
4: I think quite a lot of cups of coffee were involved.
1: Well, can you put a superannuation on a cup of coffee? Hang on. Our pathetic arts reporter, he donates to everybody. I pledge $20 for Talk Back with Attitude. Thank you, Joe. And I understand that you are. Fell off your bike recently.
0: We've got over that one. What? Hurt the foot. Just get a moon boot and get on with it.
1: No, he had a real accident.
0: Oh, he had a real accident?
1: Yeah, he was here bandaged from head to foot. Seriously, he had a real accident.
0: Well, does he know he's getting too old to be riding a bike?
1: You're never too
0: over
1: old
0: Over 60,
1: ride.
0: You shouldn't be riding a bike.
1: He's only 26. Now, Mandy, look, if I open this, will you... Well, you take it. Can you take it to the next room? Mm. Make sure there are witnesses.
0: Wait on. I think I'd count it before you give it to
4: her. Hang on. It's not fully sealed. I'm suspicious. Oh, it's open.
0: That's because I think Joe put his finger in there.
1: Look, we'll do this at the end. Just take it away from me because I'll
4: and we'll
1: steal
4: come
1: it.
4: Back and let you
0: no,
4: know.
0: I wouldn't give it to her because it might not be.
1: Now, Pat, I know you used to be a financier in your past
0: just
1: life.
0: Just don't let the producer just run off with it.
1: Oh, I trust her. We know where she lives. Now, Pat, 9419-0155, Talk Back with Attitude, cash for comment, ring now and donate. And don't forget, you don't have to be a philanthropist.
0: No. And you don't have to have the money today.
1: No. And you don't need a warm inner glow.
0: You do need that, otherwise you wouldn't give.
1: No. We're very utilitarian in this program. Now, I know you would like to emulate the rich and infamous in one way, not in terms of where they live, not in terms of the cash they've acquired, but you need and want a legal, legitimate tax deduction. Think about it. You donate to Community Radio 3CR, right?
0: That's the only thing we have in common with them.
1: Yep, yep. You get a legal, legitimate tax deduction, and you keep 3CR on air so we can actually keep being the burr under their saddle. Because if we're not the burr under their saddle, we're never going to get anything. Online donation. Colleen. Thank you very much, Colleen. Colleen donates left, right and centre. $138. That's what I like to see. Uneven
0: numbers.
1: So your
0: online is working.
1: Yeah. 3CR.
0: Actually, it's working more than anything else.
1: Shh. I could tell you.
0: You might be in trouble.
1: Tell you what happened yesterday for Radical Australia, but I'm not going to tell you.
0: No, don't.
1: It's not happening today, which is good. 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But we're quite happy to talk to you, you know.
0: What's the number for that?
1: 9419. You know, it's good that we're elderly and they put it up on the wall for us to read out.
0: No, I think I could relate that number in my sleep. Yeah.
1: 9419-0155. You could ring 9419-8377 and make a donation without speaking to us.
0: And the SMS?
1: SMS 0488-809-855. And I know all those numbers and the 3CR website.
0: And don't forget to
1: Genius, not because I'm a show pony, but because I can read.
0: Well, you are a bit of a show pony.
1: I'm a lot of a show pony.
0: And also don't forget to put the amount in on the SMS.
1: We've got Jean. Now, Jean, I understand, has something to do with the brown paper bag.
0: Oh.
1: Yes. Now,
0: we better speak to her then and see what she's got to say. Good morning, Jean.
6: Queensland, though, you've got to be very careful.
1: Got to be very careful.
6: Paper bags.
1: Now, excuse me, Jean, I need to correct you. Remember the good old days? You and I are old enough to remember the good old days.
0: Don't you worry about that.
1: No, but when Bjelke Petersen received $400,000 in a brown paper bag and the Chooks came to interview him about it, he said, doesn't everybody get presents in brown paper bags? And we just got one, Jean. Have you got anything to do with this?
6: Oh, well, I can remember those days. I have a memory as the head of the police department, Breeze, who was, you know, in corruption up to his neck, standing up in the court or whatever it was and saying, they're crucifying me.
1: That's right. He got 7 years, that bloke.
6: Oh, golly. Anyway, so they used to go on and on and on about the poor gay people. And they had the highest DD rate in Australia. Anyway, those were the days. Levels of hypocrisy. But I wanted to talk about levels of anger. Did I tell you I'm reading this book about angertainment?
1: Yes, you did.
0: Yes, you did last week.
6: Yeah, well, I'm still in the middle of it because I'm a slow reader. But I've been reading about Hegseth and the books that he's written.
1: He's written a book?
6: He's written a number of books, actually.
1: Are you sure they're not ghost written?
0: That's right, ghost writing.
6: But also the level of talk, and what comes over on YouTube and the internet. Mm. It's not so much in the mainstream media. I was getting from a friend news about beheadings in Belfast.
1: Yes.
6: When, in fact, that particular bloke is still alive.
1: That's right. Well, you know what they say, Jean. Forget about facts, figures, science. It's all about fake news.
6: No, I don't think it's quite fake news. It's a question of, you know, just exactly what happened and then what was made of it to get the young bloods of Belfast, who have a long history of firebombing and what have you, out in the streets. The level of violence, potential violence, is really quite great. But it goes back, according to another book I've just been reading. If you go back into American history, there is a long history of violence. Anybody who's seen that documentary on the revolution, on the American Revolution, the American Empire is not. I think it's even less pretty in many ways than the British Empire was. Anyway, that's all I wanted to say.
1: Thank you very much.
0: Thank you.
6: We actually have to deal with this. Yes. The so-called liberals or the left or whatever. I'm called a communist. I'm not quite sure what that is anymore, or whether they even. I thought that party went a long time ago, but the actual level of political discussion is really right down in the cesspit. Anyway, that's all I wanted to say.
1: Thank you. Could you thank those people? Could you thank those people who provided the brown paper bag? Because I think you had a hand in it somehow. That's all I can say, Jean. You know, I've got this fifth power. I can tell what people are doing before they even do it.
6: that's because you drop lots of hints, Joe. You're very good at dropping hints. Anyway,
0: all power to you.
6: And it's lovely to actually, you know, have a talk back with attitude so that at least... people like me can get things off their chest once a week.
1: Couldn't agree more.
0: You have to have somewhere to vent your spleen.
1: Now,
0: you've got another one on the phone now.
1: No. Look, this is unbelievable. You know, we've been talking about money.
0: Yeah.
1: You know, and my phone. Well, one of my phones. I have multiple phones.
0: Of course.
1: One of my phones has got a message just flashed up. I don't understand this, but it mentions money.
0: Well, that's about all you know.
1: Milwaukee Roadshow on now! Score up to $2,000 in bonus points. Shop in store or online today. Who the hell is sending me this shit?
0: I thought you were saying they were giving us $2,000 for a minute.
1: They want us to buy stuff. Then they're going to give you $2,000 of worthless points. The difference between 3CR and this type of shit, because this is shit that's come on my phone, is that we provide something back to the listeners.
0: Absolutely.
1: Have we got any more donations?
0: Or callers? I'm not sure. We've got some more callers.
1: Well, let's do them.
0: Who have we got?
1: $50 a minute.
0: Kerry from Canberra. Good morning, Kerry, our Canberra correspondent.
7: Good morning. I prepared something that was an actual analysis.
1: Hang on. You can't
7: and
1: speak.
7: And I forgot it was cash for comment. So there's $100 so I can...
1: Thank you. You've got 2 minutes.
7: A real quick summary of what's up my nose today.
1: Right. Ooh. $100. Thank you.
7: Okay, so I have not been able to get you guys for a few weeks because it's been so crackly and wet. But
0: what? The phones don't work when it's wet.
7: Oh, no, it's just dead set because they're old copper landlines. It's just, tricky. Anyway, but also the radio just doesn't pick up. It just is horrible.
1: Have you tried walking up the hill and standing on one foot?
7: Yeah, that's the only way. You've got to climb up a 200 foot Mount Nash or something and face in a certain direction. But I wanted to talk about how they, I don't know if you've mentioned this, that the Australian population hit 28 million.
1: Yes, we did mention it, yes.
7: Okay. And the wage earners that earn the lowest in the land, there are 3 million of them.
1: Mm-hmm.
7: And we also reached the great dizzy heights of 178 billionaires.
1: You're one of them, aren't you, Kerry?
7: Oh, you know what? It is not something to aspire to. They are disgusting.
1: Uh-huh.
7: We really need to understand that they are the reason we are up shit creek. So these 178 billionaires own between them $868 billion.
1: Yes.
7: Which, if we do an algorithmic homogenized sludge, that would be approximately $5 billion per billionaire.
1: And
7: the total amount of interest that they will get for parking their money in the place where we all have to borrow it from 5% will be $44 billion. Yes. And the increase in the wages for 3 million people doing the dirtiest jobs and getting paid bugger all is $7.5 billion. Yeah. 3 million people have to go and work full-time for a year to get $7.5 billion extra. Mm. And these pricks don't have to do anything except lie about. Well, I've got a limerick for it.
1: Let's go.
0: Go with the limerick.
7: Okay, yeah. So the summary of the limerick is this. Hang on. Okay. We must beg the 178 Aussie billionaires to bend over and touch their toes so we can sniff their cracks and tell them that it smells like a rose. They can demand that we slave while they watch, creating their wealth while they've got their hand on their crotch, because the love of money, not respect for life, is the path they chose.
1: Well, all I can say, Kerry, is keep your address a secret because they have a lot of drones. Thank you very much, Kerry.
7: Hey, they shoot them up here.
1: All right, oh, good. What? Excellent. All the best.
0: Thanks, Kerry.
1: Now, yeah, that was an interesting analysis, the 3 million. Yeah, we got more donations, have we?
0: I've got some text messages there for you.
1: Yeah, look, King Lake, I'm not going to read that out. I'm not going to read.
0: Well, King Lake didn't give any donation?
1: And donating. Well, how much? It says King Lake is listening and texting and donating. Well, thank you, King Lake.
0: But we don't.
1: Don't
0: know.
1: Fall. What?
0: What's that?
1: You sure this bloke's not a billionaire?
0: Why, what happened?
1: He's just donated $500.
0: Wonderful.
1: He's a tradesperson. He needs a legal legitimate tax deduction.
0: He must need a tax deduction.
1: Of course he does. So instead of going to AUKUS, here's $500, which is going to get a
0: donation. 3CR.
1: It's going to 3CR.
0: Community Radio.
1: And we can... She!
0: Oh, it's a she.
1: It's a she. My God. What have I done? She's a tradesperson.
0: Who? What, where's the name? You haven't given the name yet.
1: Well, they want to be anonymous.
0: Oh, they're anonymous.
1: They don't want the tax department to know. All right. King Lake is listening. Hang on. Tanya from St Kilda East. Thank you, Joe and Pat and Mandy and especially Kerry for the limericks and all the regular callers pledging $50. Thank you very much. Is that another SMS from Larry? Is he donating more?
0: I don't know. You're reading it.
1: They don't put it up anymore. What's wrong with this crew? There's all these people behind them. You'd think we'd be efficient.
0: I know. They're so
1: we weird. Need this extra money to update
0: I think
1: the
0: I've
1: equipment
0: got Dan
1: here.
0: Dan from Werribee on the line too. Yeah. I'll speak to Dan. Good morning, Dan.
8: Good morning.
0: Good morning, Dan. You're on the air.
1: $50 1 minute, mate.
8: What was that, sorry?
1: Yeah, selective deafness. Selective deafness. $50 1 minute, otherwise go home.
8: Oh, all right.
1: What are you donating?
8: 100.
1: He's got 2 minutes. Oh, thank you, Daniel. I will treat you with the respect you deserve.
8: I just called to say I like yous. I just called to say how much I care. I just called to say I love you, and I mean it from the bottom of my heart.
0: Oh, thank you, Dan, and we love you too for your
1: Hang on, Pat, you love him.
0: You don't.
1: It's not that I don't love him. I give him my brotherly love, you know?
0: What's this?
1: What?
0: Jeffrey said he should pay us $1,000 for that. We should pay him.
1: No, he should pay us.
0: Because, I think it's...
1: Hey, look, I think Mr. Panuzzo, who's, I think, behind the screen taking calls, the famous musician, I reckon he should team up with Dan from Werribee. They would make an extraordinary team. Extraordinary.
8: Go.
1: Now, it's Mr. Panuzzo. Are you listening? Are you out there? Come into the studio. Come and meet your new partner.
0: Dan from Werribee. Dan, stay on the line for a minute.
1: Stay alive. Come on, come and meet your new partner. Is he there or is he just...
0: Is it Richard?
1: No, Panuzzo.
8: I'm trying.
0: Well, where is he? I can't see him. He's not in
1: off.
0: There.
1: He's pissed off, no. Has he? Well, he's missed the opportunity of a lifetime.
0: We're going to introduce you to him.
1: Yeah.
0: Thank you, Dan.
9: Thank you.
0: Bye. Bye. We love you.
1: Pat. Well, I've known you for 25 years. That's the limit. You think I'm bad.
0: We have to get some money somehow.
1: Hey, I'm not. No. 9419 8377. Ring and donate without talking to us, which is the most sensible thing to do. The next sensible thing to do is to donate online, 3cr.org.au/donate. And the next sensible thing to do is 0488 809 855. Text us a donation. And if you really...
0: What about you knock on the door and come in?
1: Yeah, you can come.
0: At the front reception, sensible. You can just do it all yourself.
1: Can I warn you?
0: What's happened?
1: 3CR is 21 Smith Street, Fitzroy. Do not cross the road. That is Collingwood. Do not cross the road, whatever you do. Just walk down the Fitzroy side because we're not talking to them.
0: That's right.
1: And if you really want to talk to us, and we'd love to talk to you for a fee, 9419 0155.
0: You mean if someone from Collingwood offered you money, you wouldn't take it?
1: What's this? Larry from Carlton. I'm 70 and still riding 350Ks. I think that's a motorbike. He's stupid. A week. I mean, Larry, what I'm going to do for you...
0: No, I think he's riding 350Ks per week on his bike.
1: On his bicycle.
0: Mm.
1: And he's 70.
0: Yeah.
1: Remember you said he shouldn't... That Joe from Gardenvale shouldn't be?
0: No, he shouldn't be on his bike.
1: A few broken bones won't stop me. A bloody head injury will. I've traded the cardiologist for orthopedic wards. MTL, what happened to the offer of lunch with Joe and Pat? $1,000, you get lunch. Well, and MTL will be serving it to us because she's the producer.
0: I don't think anyone's... Dan was going to give that.
1: What?
0: I thought Dan...
1: He gave 100, not
0: yeah,
1: 1,000.
0: I know, but then he said something about he should have given 1,000. Or did he want us to pay him for the song?
1: Somebody said we should pay him for the stand. That's why I wanted Carl Panuzza to come in and meet his new partner in the music industry, but he's not interested. 9419 0155. We could take two or three more donations. We don't call them calls. Cash for comment. 9419.
0: Do you think we might still have time to get the...
1: What?
0: $1,000 for lunch?
1: Oh, of course we got time. We got 5 minutes. You can destroy the world in a nuclear holocaust right. in 5 minutes.
0: That's
1: and
0: right.
1: we can't get a grand for lunch.
0: Exactly.
1: The good thing is there'll be you, there'll be me, there'll be Patricia,
0: and
1: Mandy will be serving us. She will be standing up during the lunch. She will be wiping the dribble from our faces. Yes.
0: Yours, not mine.
1: Well, I don't know about that. 9419 0155. Cash for comment. The phone number 9419 8377 to make a donation without talking to us, which is the smart thing to do. 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Thank you.
0: Oh,
1: wow. 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That way you don't have to interact with us, but we'll still take your money. You got a few minutes to text us to say you're going to donate $1,000 and go out for lunch, which we will pay for with Patricia and myself and Mandy. Librarian will be our servant. 9404 88 89 855. Now, how much was in the cash for comment paper bag?
0: Did you count it?
4: We counted it.
1: How much?
4: You want to know?
1: Yes.
4: Would you believe 1,000 smackaroos?
1: What's a smackaroo?
4: I don't know. I just made it up. It
1: sounds American to me. Get out.
4: It's got the word roo in it. Come on.
1: Well, roo.
0: It sounds like someone has got...
1: Lunch.
0: Lunch.
1: And how do you feel about serving us? Well, you...
4: I'll have to pull out my apron and my and my little cap.
1: Are you going to actually cook the meal?
0: Oh,
1: are we going to have it at your...
4: Let me warn you, I haven't cooked a meal in about 30 years.
1: I 30 years. Wow. How do you survive? No wonder you're so. What are you? 26 kilos. Looking at you.
4: One has a chef for these things. You know that.
1: Oh,
4: joke.
1: That's right. Remember we talked about when you're really rich, you need a chef on your yacht to feed the people who are actually working on your yacht.
4: Now you should be asking me if I'm going to make up to our pledge amount that we needed to get to. Which
1: are you
4: going to
1: make up?
4: No. So,
1: now we don't want to know the amount. We're going to tell them next week.
4: Right.
1: Because the money keeps dribbling in.
4: Yeah, what? That's what I'm here to say. We need to keep dribbling.
1: Well, how did you know I had a prostate problem, Mandy? How did you know?
4: We need people to dribble in sympathy.
1: Not sympathy, money. Look, sympathy. People, you know, they say, oh, you got my sympathy. And I think, well, you can't wear it. You can't have a sexual relation with it. You can't buy anything with sympathy. We want money.
4: We want money. We do. Cold, hard cash.
1: 9419 8377. Look, it doesn't matter which program you donate to. Annie's coming on.
4: Yeah.
1: She will want people to donate to Show Real.
0: And we need to
1: and solidarity
0: your
1: breakfast.
0: Helpers out there today too.
4: Yes, thank all the lovely phone answerers out there.
1: Phone answerers. Are they all robotic? Are you all robotic? Have we?
4: Quickly, Michael, Rick and Brendan, thank you for answering the phones.
1: Michael, Rick and Brendan. Extraordinary human beings, wasting their time here at 3CR answering phones, just like you, Mandy and me. And
9: you're
1: Pat.
9: Rotten to the core.
1: We are rotten to the core. That's why we raise money. 9419.
4: And he's frowning at us.
1: 8377. We're trying to fill in time. Look, I'll tell you all the ways to donate. You ready, Pat? We'll do it together, in synchrony.
0: You do one and I'll do the next one.
1: All right.
0: One.
1: Come to the door during business hours. Bring your cash. That's right. Bring your cash. Get your legitimate legal tax deduction.
0: And
1: 21.
0: Do it all yourself on the machine that's at the door.
1: Yeah. There's no bloody machine at the door.
0: Yes, there is. There's a machine on the reception desk.
1: What?
0: Oh, of course, you wouldn't know about that. It's electronic.
4: It's technology, Pat. Technology.
0: Exactly.
1: I'm a neo-Luddite. I want to destroy all these data centers.
0: And the other way is you could call 9419 8377 and some lovely person will take your call.
1: A lovely person.
9: Could be a horrible person.
1: Exactly. This is 3CR. We have all types. You're lovely. I'm horrible. Mandy, who knows what she's like, depending on what side of the bed.
0: Well, it's your turn. What's the next one?
1: 3cr.org.au/donate.
0: Right, that's it. Thank you, everybody. Really has been a struggle today, but thank you. And we did ban one listener.
1: Forever.
0: You know, MTL, George is not allowed back. Remember
1: he's finished.
0: That.
1: He is
0: coming up next will be Showreel with Annie.

0: there is a place where time stands still. Where nature is harsh and demanding. Where only the quick and the strong and the deadly can survive. This place is no place for civilized man.
1: I want my land.
2: In the guts, Barry.
1: Far away from my
3: home. All you've got to do now is pass the Australian culture test. Three simple questions, three correct answers,
4: did you get all this
3: and
4: together?
3: You go through that doorway to the greatest little country in the world.
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6: Good morning, everybody, and of course you know that it's Radiothon time on 3CR, and this is Showreel, our look at the Australian film and moving image. Today I'm aiming high. $1,100 is my total for the kitty at 3CR's $300,000 total to keep the station running and for another 50 years. If you haven't realised that 3CR has been running for 50 years, some of you people listening out there won't have even been born. But others will have been spring chickens, and so you can all remember all the great times leading up to this anniversary, which will be celebrated on the 4th of July at the Collingwood Town Hall, but also being celebrated every day with the station running. And of course, we need to be free and independent, and the only way that can be is through listener donations. And there are people who have been donating to Showreel, which I feel deeply honoured by. Zenny gave me $97.56. I think that the bank might have got their cut. And Dove from Sydney, who's a publicist and distributor, he put in the same amount, $97.56. If you want to contribute to this overall total of $1,100, all you need to do is give us a call on 94190155. You can, of course, go online and donate. And, of course, that is 3cr.org.au/donate. That's what you can do. And then you could say, oh, I want to put money into Showreel. Or you can say, oh, I want to put money into the other fabulous programs that are on 3CR. And there are a multitude of fabulous programs on 3CR that support community and bring voice to you, not just the listeners, but who have got things that they want to say, but also other people who are banging the drum for a variety of issues. The reason for why I do particularly do Showreel is because I want to make sure people realise that there is a homegrown industry, big, small and in between. And there are also people out there who make films just for the pure love of it. And I want you to know, as an audience to films and other kinds of imaginative and creative endeavours in the moving image area, that there is a lot of skill and love and community and collaboration that goes into everything that is produced, and needs a lot of support for people, because it's an expensive type of art, the old moving image, because it connects technical with craft and imagination, and therefore it requires quite a bit of financial grant. And so for us to have a homegrown industry requires a lot of intense love as well as hard graft. And Showreel is one of the few programs. There's a few that are beginning to start again, but most people seem to think that, you know, auspicing the homegrown talent is for the birds. I don't happen to be one of them, and neither do the other people who have put money in to keep the program going. Peter put in $256. 74 cents. I just cannot believe that. Yep, that is a mighty amount. And you can also put money in if you want. You can ring us up on 94190155. 94190155. You can go online, 3cr.org.au/donate. You can also do old school, knock on the door and come in. We do have bonkodons at 3CR. We do have a doorbell, so you can press that to get in. I have put together, I didn't want to just bore you with spruik. I thought I'd give you a couple of examples of my wares. I spoke to Fiona Cochran, who has recently made a film about Rod Quantock. It's called Rod Quantock, Comedy Warrior, and he certainly is. If you want to catch this film, you can catch it at the upcoming, going to be at the Castlemaine Documentary Film Festival. You may not know about the Castlemaine Documentary Film Festival, but it's running from June the 26th to the 28th. They've been pretty good at their promotions, but I'm giving it a push as well. So this is a little chat, little excerpt from my little chat with Fiona and the work she's been doing in covering the artistic fields in Melbourne. Rod Quantock, a comedy warrior. Tell me about how you got onto making this film.
2: Look, I've known Rod for a long time. I first met Rod probably 30 years ago when he was doing some script editing on a script at the time that I was producing. And I became a firm fan of Rod's and used to go and see all of his comedy shows, shared his politics and loved his comedy. And so somebody suggested that he needed to have an interview made about him a few years ago. And I went, I'd love to do that. And in fact, I'd love to actually make it into a documentary, which I have subsequently done, but it has taken a couple of years to put it all together. Rod and his family couldn't go out a lot in the public with COVID, so we had to wait for COVID periods, and it's been a bit of a protracted production process, but we've finally got it finished.
6: Yeah, which is great. Just before we get on to the actual film itself, you've been documenting that whole era that that Rod, was a luminary within the Melbourne comedy scene and cultural scene, in fact. You've been documenting this, which is more strength to your arm. It's a great thing that you're doing, really.
2: Well, yes, I haven't done comedy before, and Rod was the original of the comedians. So, I haven't touched on the comedy area before, but I have done quite a bit with music and with some photographers and a variety of others with that, because I think it's and I've still got another film later coming in a similar vein too, because it's an incredibly important period where the Australian arts had been in Australia before then, but they tended to just be follow-ons from British arts forms, whereas, the more independent Australian arts really started in Melbourne in the 70s.
6: Yeah, where people stood up. And he's, Rod is an absolute quintessential standing up for the, and he's, like the show that he did, which was Australia, You're Standing in It.
2: Yep. Along with a group of people with Australia Standing in It. But yes, he was the main stand-up person in there, if you can call him that. He did a lot of sitting down at the time, but he was doing stand-up comedy.
6: Yeah, but it's really the flavour of it. People were really feeling their oats. They were understanding that they belonged in a culture, and they were representative of a culture that was real, and they were, reflecting back on the world what they were seeing.
2: And most of that really started in Melbourne with APG, Pram Factory, with a lot of the theatre actors then, musicians, And as you know, I did Whoopi Blues, which was about the Captain Matchbox Whoopi band, which then became the start of Circus Oz. So all of those different sort of art forms were all starting. And Rod was alongside. And, of course, you know, you have to give many thanks to John Pinder, who was behind many of those things in terms of music and comedy and Last Laugh, etc., starting the Last Laugh off. So, yeah, they were the early times that started it all off.
4: Dum da da da da da dum da da da da da boom boom boom boom boom boom boom boom. Hi, I'm Rod Quantock, and you're listening to Fill in the Dots. 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Why do I have to tell you who you're listening to? 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You're listening to, yes, Fill in the 3CR Community Radio. You got it right. 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It's a vital part of our media landscape, and I'd encourage you to get a hacksaw, an oxyacetylene torch, and go up to the Dandenongs and bring down all those broadcast towers that aren't. You got it right. You've won a giraffe. We're at 8:55 a.m.

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7: That's right. Be part of it. Don't be a square. Ring in. Put some money in. As Nidita Chakraborty did. She's a filmmaker who we played interviews with two of cover two of the films that she'd recently made, which she was what she was doing was making films that were. Covering the culled communities and the film Shared Table Regional Heroes has really got legs because as Nadida said, she has not only made these two films using culled technical people, which, of course, is a way of making sure that people who have got film skills actually get work. But also she's been promoting the fantastic work that different people have been doing in rural parts of Australia, or Victoria in particular, who come from refugee and refugee backgrounds. And this particular film, she just told me last night that this film has made its way to Mumbai Film Festival, so it's going to be played there, and it was also was taken off to the sales markets at Cannes. So you heard it first on Showreel, and we're really proud that we were part of that journey, and Nadida put in $25. You can also do that. You can ring us up on 94190155. You can go online to 3cr.org.au/donate and designate the program you love to listen to on your community radio 3CR. Make sure that 3CR is able to be broadcast for another 50 years because this is our anniversary. Don't forget, you've got an invitation to the birthday party on the 4th of July at the Collingwood Town Hall. Don't forget, we'd love to see you there. Here's another excerpt from one of the people I spoke to. I spoke to Casimir Burgess. Now, I've spoken to Casimir several times. One was about a film that he did down in the Franklin. It was a fantastic film. It was about a person who's was following the trek of his father from his father's journals, who had been part of the Save the Franklin campaign. And this particular documentary was fantastic because it was a personal journey. Also, this person was a trans person who was finding their own feet, as well as marrying their future with their past. But this particular film was called Iron Winter, which was an extraordinary thing. And it tells you something about how Australian filmmakers are expanding their wings in terms of the types of stories they want to cover. This chronicle is about a story from Mongolia's Tashkir Valley, and it follows the exploits of two young fellows who have been entrusted with safeguarding a herd of 2,000 horses during the deadliest winter on record. It's a fantastic, an extraordinary story, and actually this particular interview was one of the most popular ones on the Showreel podcast, because of course we do podcasts. So this is what Casimir, this is a little bit of our conversation, Casimir and I. Iron Winter is a fabulously interesting film, and of course it's set on the steppes of Mongolia. basically. How did this come about?

0: Casimir.
1: There was an article that Edward Cavanagh wrote in Al Jazeera about a herding community there that was sort of, I guess, suffering. They had traditions that were under threat due to climate change and modernization, globalization, and but there was a few families that were talking about bringing this tradition of taking 2,000 horses through the Sakhir over winter, 5 month trip at altitude at minus 50, bringing that tradition back. And I thought, yeah, well, I'll head over there with the producers and see if there's a hunger or an appetite for this story to be told.
0: Yeah, well, I was thinking about the timeline of production versus the real world timeline. How did that correlate?
1: Yeah, so we were there. We went for a recce, and there was a lot of love for the idea. I think they really wanted this tradition, this pathway to manhood for their young boys captured. So things moved pretty quick after that 3 week recce. We came back for I think it was a 5 week shoot, and then we left them, and then came back for 7 week shoot. So. We weren't there for the full 5 months, although I think you get a really good sense of the resilience and the time and the difficulty of that very long, dark winter.
0: You got funding from Screen Australia, MIF, Premier Fund, and Vic Screen. So, how did that come about?
1: Look, Chris Kamen, Ben Gulotta, Morgan Wright, our Australian producers. Are very good at have great relationships with the agencies, with MIF and TV, etc. So they cobbled it together, and it was all time critical because the herders were going to go, and we needed to be there. So
0: Yeah.
1: I think there was some good momentum just because of that. It was either we're going to be there or not, and possibly the last winter herd after many hundreds of years of this tradition. It was now or never. So we got over there and had an incredible time, but a very difficult time and many near death. It felt like many near death moments, particularly at minus 50, when you've bogged your car, it's midnight, and you're with your Mongolian producer, who thankfully has incredible understanding of the landscape and can read stars and get you back to base camp.
0: It's a mind-blowing story, really, isn't it? I mean, because
1: Yeah.
0: you center it on the two young fellows and the broader community that they're part of. It's all about pacing and personality, isn't it? As well as environment.
1: Yeah, I guess the pacing, it's that sort of slow dread of a really long winter. Hopefully there's joy in this film too, I think, through the friendship. There's lots of laughs, but you're right, the pacing, there's something about time and resilience. And what we experienced in Mongolia was that the Mongolians had a different connection to time. It was like, oh, okay, I'll see you in a couple of hours, and that might be a couple of days. So we had to really just relax into that approach and fall under the spell of the landscape and the culture, and really change our more rigid ways of thinking to get the film made. You throw all your Excel spreadsheets out the window, and fuel reports and this and that. They're just kind of going on intuition and dancing with the storm, as they call it, which is very beautiful in a way, but takes a lot for our more Western approach to adapt to.
2: Hi, I'm David Bradbury, activist filmmaker and proud of it. And anytime I'm in Melbourne, I love to do an interview with 3CR and bring you folk up to speed with what I'm doing in different parts of the globe or in my own turf in Australia. 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
0: And you are with Annie on 3CR, your community radio station, and we're right in the middle of Radiothon. 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
3: 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She put in $50, which is great. We've also got that wonderful weird number, $97.56, from Rosemary. We've got 102.69 from Seddon, from Paula, thank you very much. And Christopher, $66.75. I don't know what the bank's cut is, but it's obviously slightly unusual. And of course, TM Publicity, one of the groups of people that promote Australian film, they put in $100. Thank you very much. We still need a bit of more. We need to make $206 of the $1,100 target for Showreel. It's only a little half-hour program, but we're asking you to put a little bit of money in to make sure that 3CR is continuing for another 50 years. Don't forget the birthday party. That's July the 4th at Collingwood Town Hall. We'd love to see you there as listeners. There are other things that I covered over the between last Radiothon and this Radiothon. In fact, I covered 41 things. No, there were actually a couple more than that, because some of the programs had more than one thing in it. There's a $10 pledge for Showreel. Someone's put in through the text system, excellent reviews and interviews that make me go see them, the films. And that's from Joe in Garden Vale. Thanks very much, Joe. We really appreciate it. That takes us into the just slightly over 1,000. So we've got 900, just a little bit over 900. So we've still got almost $200 to chase. I have to work out how we're going to do that if you don't put money into it. We're coming close to the end, but we've got other things to share. There was this fantastic production that was put on at ACMI, which was part of MIF, Melbourne International Film Festival, last year. It was called The World Came Flooding In. What it was an XR installation which allowed people to put on headsets and walk through a whole series of locations that experienced flooding during the flooding events in Australia through that year, over the last few years, like in Lismore and others. And they were based on personal stories that the artists had collected of time and place from the peoples whose worlds they created for us, so that we could experience what it was like to be part of a flooding experience. And of course, this is a call to action in regards to climate change. I had a word with Isabel Noakes and Van Sowerwijn, who were the two artists that put it together. They've had a little experience over years putting together experiential affairs. So this is a very short part of that conversation. Before we get on to the actual thing that we've really come here to talk about, which is The World Came Flooding In, can you tell me a little bit about the technology, the actual technology? Because I know it's a headset, it's headphones, but it's obviously software.
4: Yeah, so virtual reality is viewed on a headset, and there's, you know, only kind of two big companies, well, maybe three. There's not many big companies in the world that make a headset. Apple have released a new one, and then there's Meta make the Quest that we use. So that was bought by Meta, which is Facebook. So, you know, it's all very big tech companies, which is a concern. But yeah, so there's that hardware that you need to view VR, and then you need software to build it. So usually the elements that go into a VR experience are three-dimensional objects. So they could be a 3D model that's made in, you know, software like Blender or Maya, but then you need software to put it all together. And we use Unity, which is what a lot of people use. There are other engines these are game engines as well. So they're quite complex in the design to make, you know, digital games if you wanted to, but they're also designed to output to these headsets so that you can walk around in a world and really actually be in it or feel like you're in it.
5: maybe in conceptually between what we've done and a game is that there's no quest and there's no like tasks and there's no, you know, you don't have to do anything except experience a story and have thoughts and feelings about it. So we've presented a story that you can walk around in, that you can experience. What we've done, just to describe it for people listening, is we've recreated three homes from people who've been through a flood, particularly in 2022 when there was a lot of flooding around. And we've made them in sort of miniature cardboard with physical, you know, bits of paper and cardboard and glue and fabric and things like that.
3: And it's based on their memory.
5: Based on their memories. And then we've managed to scan that digitally and put it into a 3D space so you can walk around inside it at life scale, which is, you know,
3: it's very Alice in Wonderland.
5: Yeah, magical thing where you're walking around a miniature and you can really see that because we're using things like cardboard, you can really see the scale because we all recognize how big cardboard should be, and then it's, you know, this life-size thing. So then you're walking around in this and the storytellers are telling you about their lives lived in the apartment or the house and what happened during the flood and, you know, how they felt about it and things like that. So it's very experiential and a film about their experience, really.
3: Yeah, and that was fascinating, I must say. The actual experience was fascinating. We've come to the end of the program. This is a radiothon. Coming up next is Published or Not. And we're going to go out with some a track from a group called the Number Four Band. It was featured in a film called The Half Barbaric Twang, and it was focused on the Gimme Back Me Dog tour, which was... And I spoke to David Field and the filmmaker Stephen DuPont in May. If you want to see the film, it's in the upcoming Melbourne Documentary Film Festival, Saturday, July the 11th at 4:20 p.m. at Nova. And sayonara, still got to make $196. So if you want to put some more money in, go online or ring up. Go online, 3cr.org.au/, and say you want to put it in to Showreel.
6: I'm gonna get closer.

0: Welcome to Published or Not. For over 20 years, we have been talking books. They may be crime, romance, history, short stories, or adventure.
1: And we delve a little further. We go into words and writing, character, plot, and the whole process of creating a story. The we is, of course,
0: Jan Goldsmith,
1: David McLean, and now
2: Lisa Moore. We are different, our reading interests are different, but each week we will be with an author who wants you to hear about their book.
0: And that's here on Published or Not. So, let's meet some more.

0: Happy birthday to you. Oh, not actually what, to you, us. To us.
1: Or to 3CR.
0: Yeah, it's our 50th year here.
1: You
0: and we're
1: don't
0: having
1: look a day over 21, Jan.
0: So being 3CR's 50th, we wanted to do a little history of writing programs that have been on 3CR over these 50 years. A lot of this, of course, was before my time and even way before yours, David.
1: Thank you.
0: I hope it's correct. So it was 1977. There was an education program called Inside Out. And this was replaced by Writers Radio, which was syndicated from Adelaide. Now, also at this time, there was Captain Crowbar. This was an interactive stories dramatised on air. Now, it was for kids, but I think a lot of adults enjoyed it too, David.
1: Mm-hmm.
0: And then 1992, Scheherazade. Now, David, tell us who Scheherazade was.
1: A Thousand and One Nights and Telling a Story to Save Your Life. She was able to remain married to the Sultan who beheaded his wives.
0: After the first night of marriage.
1: After the first night, but she kept telling a story in the to be continued tomorrow night, and so she was able to survive by telling a story.
0: A climax in a different way.
1: Oh, dear.
0: And then the Victorian Writers' Centre, which we spoke about last time, became...
1: Yeah, and the Wheeler Centre, and that's morphed into...
0: Writers Victoria.
1: Yeah, and, you know, we are a writing state, basically.
0: Now, the Victorian Writers' Centre was in the Broom Factory in Fitzroy. I remember going there. And it was purely a writers' program. And it operated from 1990 to 1998. And this program was called Writers at Work.
1: Ah, so now... We've got to press the button, do we, too?
0: Yes, because we want to welcome Cheryl Clark.
1: I'll see if it...
0: On to the program.
1: And here we go. Press the green button. Go for it.
0: Good morning, Cheryl.
1: Do we have anybody?
0: Oh, right. So we're having Juliet coming in to fix this up. Good morning, Cheryl.
2: Good morning.
0: Ah, fantastic. Now, Cheryl, I've given a little bit of history here, and... So how did you get involved with Writers at Work?
2: I was working at the Footscray Community Arts Centre and they were looking for someone to do Writers at Work, and so I volunteered. I thought it would be a learning experience and a lot of fun, and I love talking to writers. So it ended up that Kristen Henry and I did it together for a while, and then other people came on board after Kristen.
0: Jackie Bankey, and then me.
2: Now,
0: I joined 1997, and the program actually stopped in 1998. I have nothing to do with me, but...
1: Well, surely, Cheryl, you could spill the beans on Jan, and what was she like to work with?
0: Very professional.
2: She was brilliant. Yeah. No, Jan was great. Everyone has been great. You know, it's just a... 3CR is a great community to be part of, and I think having a program just for writers to talk about their books and their writing has always been great, and that it's kept going is even better, you know, when other books and writers' programs have disappeared.
0: Yeah, there's not very many of them. Now, so what happened? You were writing your own books. And in 1977, you published The Too Tight Tutu, which was the first children's book, and after that there was another 69, Cheryl.
2: I think I'm up to about 75 now. I've slowed down a bit because I'm also now writing adult crime fiction.
0: Yes, well, we're going to get on to that, but I really want to congratulate you because a couple of years ago you won the Prime Minister's Literary Award.
2: Yes, I did, yes, for a novel that I was very happy to have published. It meant a lot to me, that one.
0: Okay, sometimes writing takes you to exotic places, and that's just not in your imagination. Where were you when you were writing the verse novel Mina and the Whole World?
2: Well, I actually went to do a residency in Finland. I was at a place called Artelis, which is out in the countryside a bit, in the middle of nowhere. And I went there to write crime novel, and I'd already done research and had interviewed a police detective in Finland, in Tampere, which was the nearest city. And every so often, some of us would drive into town and sit in a really neat cafe, which was run by a local community group. And I sat down one afternoon to work on my crime novel, and this verse novel demanded to be written. I'd been thinking about it and feeling stuck on it for about 2 years. And then suddenly one day I sat down and I thought, I know how to write that now. And away I went.
0: It's a lovely little story. Well, little because it's a verse novel. Not very many words, but the emotion certainly comes out in it, and at the Globe, and two kids from very different backgrounds, and just how to communicate. Yeah, lovely. I can understand why you wrote it over there. So how did you enjoy Finland?
2: I loved it, actually. I've kept hoping it would snow. I was there in November, and then finally, in about the last week, it did start to snow, so I was very excited about that.
0: Well, from Finland, now you understand the whole Radiothon program, because we're going from Finland to Camberwell, and we've had a donation. And David?
1: Well, it's Anne, and I think it might be my friend Anne who's donated, and we've interviewed Anne on the show.
0: So, well, I think it's my friend Anne.
1: Oh, you think your friend, it could be your friend Anne.
0: I think it's my
1: friend. Has she been interviewed on?
0: She's just a reader.
1: It could be your friend Anne.
0: Well, maybe your friend Anne should ring in. So that's what we want our people to do, don't we?
1: Well, ring in now and make a donation, and we can actually leave a few books at the front desk if you want to come and pick them up. Yeah, keep going, Jan.
0: Okay, well, from verse novels, I know you've also written poetry books for adults, and your first writing was for adults, but you kept these manuscripts in your bottom drawer. So, Cheryl Clark, what was the genre you were writing and putting in your bottom drawer?
2: Well, I got about 20,000 words into a really, really bad romance and decided, no, that wasn't going to be something. And I mean, that I'm talking late 80s for that. But I did have two crime novels that I wrote very early on, neither of which were very good, but, you know, they were a learning experience. This is how we learn a lot of the time. And then my first actual published crime novel, Trust Me, I'm Dead, I worked on that for 10 years before I submitted that. So it just was bubbling away in the background, and I think I did 8 drafts of it before it was good enough.
0: But you won something with that, which must have given you confidence. What did you win?
2: Well, I was shortlisted for the Crime Writers Association debut Dagger, and that was what I was really hoping for, because all of the shortlisted entries were sent out to publishers and agents in the UK who were interested in, you know, having a look. And from that, I ended up with a 2-book publishing deal with Verve Books, which is part of Oldcastle. And Verve ended up publishing 3 in the series. So Trust Me, I'm Dead was the first, and that was how they discovered it, and that's what started that whole new area of writing for me and publishing.
0: Just one thing on that. If it was published in the United Kingdom, so tell me, does it matter about having the setting? You probably set these in Australia, didn't you?
2: Yes.
0: Was that a draw card?
2: A little bit. I think they were more interested in the character and the situations, because the first novel has a background of the Melbourne Gangland Wars. So I think that intrigued them as well, something they hadn't seen before. And I tend to do that with my crime novels. I use things from the newspaper. So, reading John Sylvester's columns in The Age is always inspiring. I've got a few little ideas from what he writes.
0: And what about series? So you get a character, like in that, Trust Me, I'm Dead, it was Judy Westerholm. And in the next series, you have Mel Forrest, a homicide detective. And in your later series, you've got Lou Talbot, a private investigator. So you do you get the job first and then the character, or the other way around?
2: I tend to get the character first and the situation that they start from. So with Lou, she actually started as a short story. So I wrote a short story to enter into the Sisters in Crime Scarlet Stiletto Award. And after I had finished the story and entered it, I thought, oh, I really like this character and maybe I can write a novel about her and expand it. And I made the big mistake of trying to cram the short story into the beginning of the novel. And so I ended up, I threw out two lots of 30,000 words. I got that far both times and thought, this is really not working. And then I realised it was because I was trying to cram in the short story. So I had to start again. And then the third time lucky. And the parts of the short story are still in there, but in a different way that works better. So
0: I'm going to stop you there because we've got another donation.
1: Well,
2: oh, good.
1: Jenny has made a sizable donation, which is much appreciated. Shall we say who Jenny is?
0: Oh, go for it.
1: Go for it. I'm Jan's sister-in-law, and I'm very proud, she says. So you're keeping somebody happy.
0: Oh, thank
1: you. I think you owe Jenny a drink now, Jan.
0: Oh, I'm blushing here.
1: You are indeed.
0: Well, that's a happy girl story. Now, tell me about For All the Dead Girls. Because this is Cheryl Clarke's latest book, and it's not a happy story.
2: Well, it has some positives in it, especially the ending. You know, we always hope for justice in our novels, don't we? Our crime novels. But Lou is tasked with rescuing a woman from her abusive partner. And she has to go up to New South Wales to do that. So she's actually doing something probably illegal, transporting someone with their child across the state border. But she does it anyway because that's her thing. She just is very much about protecting and looking after women. And she arrives back in Melbourne at the safe house and finds the two women in the safe house dead, and that's where it starts.
0: I didn't realise that you yourself, you know, you talk about using John Sylvester as research stuff, but I'm surprised that it's you that's also got a background in working or volunteering in a woman's refuge.
2: Yes, I did for a whole year, a long time ago now, but I don't think anything's changed. Refuges are still full and there are still dozens and dozens of women all the time who've got nowhere to go, which I think, you know, you would hope that things were different now, but they're actually worse. And back then, you know, I saw and experienced and met a lot of women in very difficult situations and, you know, that has stayed with me for right up until now. So you don't forget something like that.
0: I know you're coming over back from New Zealand to launch this and over the Friday 26th weekend. You've got a number of things on. But I also read about it. Lou Talbot, private investigator, dark web hate group, becomes the number one target of their vicious campaign of incited violence. Like hashtag get Lou, hashtag kill the bitch. This whole thing about social media and just how harmful it can be and how hurtful. So I hope there is hope at the end of the story.
2: Well, you'll have to read it and find out, Jen.
1: That's what we say to all our authors, read it and find out.
0: And what would we like to say to our listeners?
1: Well, listeners, I just give a word to Kathy and John. I've got a message up here. Kathy and John have just made a donation, which is very much appreciated. What I'm actually loving is poor Meg in the other room. She's got two figures to work on. One is to add, which seems to be fairly easy. The other one is to subtract, because we've got this total we have to reach. Mm. So she's subtracting there as money comes in, but she's adding to the figure that we've accumulated over time. So she's got to think in both, you know, minuses and pluses as she goes. She's got a calculator. She's just showing me the calculator in the screen.
0: Okay, well, I'm going to go back to Cheryl Clark and talk to her about the things that she's adding. And I think she's adding more degrees after her name. Have you finished your PhD yet, Cheryl?
2: Oh, yeah. I finished that about 8 years ago now.
0: Oh, What did you get it in? What did you do it in?
2: It was in creative arts, but my topic was fairy tales. So one of the aspects was looking at how dark fairy tales can help children learn resilience and courage.
0: My goodness. It's a hard one, that one, because, you know, I've been telling my grandkids fairy tales and they're all so dark at the end that I've had to change a few. Is that wrong?
2: Depends on how old they are, actually. But I think, yeah, once they get to about 5 or 6, if they don't like them, they won't ask for them again.
0: Well, it's all these blended families, and so often it's that nasty stepmother. And I think that's just not fair. Now, I'm going to have to stop you, Cheryl, because David wants to have a few more words.
1: Well, I've got a message on the screen. Ring 94198377 if you want to make a donation. But here's a donation, a very generous donation. Barry Scott, Transit Lounge. So he's a publisher. He gives us books more often than not to hand away. So that's what we do. We give books to listeners. We give them away for free, but if they make a donation. But Barry, his usual generous self, he's been doing that regularly for the last, 10 years or so. So very much appreciated there.
0: Yes. What other publishers have donated books?
1: Well, the list of publishers. So there's Barry from Transit Lounge, of course. We've had Pan Macmillan, Affirm Press, Echo Press, Scribe is another one. A lot of these are smaller publishing houses that are keeping in touch with us. Simon & Schuster have made books available. Allen & Unwin, HarperCollins. So there are quite a number of the well-known publishing houses and all of the other little ones as well, because, we get to interview their authors and they seem to appreciate what we do for some strange reason.
0: Well, I've just got a donation of $50 from Andrea. Great show. All writers and readers need it.
1: Indeed, they do.
0: And we need publishers too.
1: We need publishers. And we need the authors, because it keeps us going as well, keeps us mentally active and engaged.
0: And talking about authors, because we've got a Cheryl Clark on the phone, who used to be a presenter here at 3CR with a program called Writers at Work. But she's coming back to Melbourne to do a very big weekend. Tell us what you're doing, Cheryl.
2: Well, I'm actually popping over this weekend to do the Williamstown Literary Festival. So we'll be doing a session on crime fiction and I'll be teaching a class on writing picture books. And then I come back on the 26th of June for a Sisters in Crime event, which is always great fun at the Rising Sun Hotel.
0: We had Marley Cornish on the program last week and she's on the panel, and it's called Gone, It's Missing People.
2: Yep, looking forward to that. And then I'm doing events in Ballarat and Geelong and at the Hoppers Crossing Library for Wyndham Libraries, and a few other bits and pieces along the way, and looking forward to catching up with people I haven't seen for a while, which will be lovely.
0: Well, Cheryl Clark, I'm delighted that we've caught up with you and caught up with a little bit of history of writing programs on 3CR. Thanks very much, Cheryl.
2: Thanks, Jan.
1: And I'll press the green button. But, Cheryl's responsible for one of the people responsible for what we are doing here today now. But just a little reminder, if you want to donate and if you think our interviews with authors are worthwhile, you can ring 94198377 and make a donation. The other option you've got is to go to 3cr.org.au and you'll be able to make donations that way as well. But you've got one to read out, Jan, a donation.
0: I have. This is from Anonymous, and it's to it's actually from the 500 Champions. Well, I don't know whether that's 500 books that are champions of or 500 card game. Oh. Well.
1: I've got one here from Julie McNamara with a little message. Keep celebrating physical books, as in that notion of getting a book in your hand. There's something about that, you know, that is really important rather than the digital. I noticed it the other day. I had to read a book to review and they sent me a digital copy because the hard copies were just about to come out. There is something about having a book in your hand and working with it. But thanks, Julie, for your donation.
0: Yes. Now, we've talked about writers at work, but I want to talk about published or not.
1: Indeed.
0: Because it started back in 1999 and we've had a number of presenters on the program, Chris Ritter, Ewan Mitchell, Brendan Gulliver, who've all gone on to other things. And then in 2012, David McLean. He came on the program with a book called Finding Kobe, and he stayed.
1: He couldn't get rid of me. They're still trying to wedge me out of here with a crowbar.
0: And then, Finding Kobe, then there was the Riddle Books.
1: The Riddle Books and things like that. So a number of things like that, delving into the world of writing. I've had articles in The Age and things like that. So, you know, just more on the periphery of things, more than anything else, rather than an established or, well-known, famous writer. I don't think I'll be winning any awards.
0: No, but we get to talk to them, don't we?
1: Well, we get to talk to the authors, which is phenomenal. And some of these are international authors on tour. Some of them have got great ideas, etc. We get to actually interview the authors before they get an award, as in, the Miles Franklin I interviewed. I've done that a couple of times now. Interviewed the person who's written this great book, and then, you know, a year later, they get the Miles Franklin, and you sort of rub your hand on your chest and think, yes, well, I've interviewed them, of course, but yeah.
0: And then in 2022, just 4 years ago, we had a group come in who had won prizes, short stories in the Furphy. Furphy anthology. And one of those was Lisa Moore. And she actually, I remember her when she came in here, she was sitting behind the microphone, but she was really interested to have a look at the panel.
1: Well, it's a very old panel that we've got here in this broadcasting studio. It's an old analog panel that we've got dials and things like that.
0: Well, she's a vocal artist, yeah. So she knew about radio. But she, when I said, would you be interested? She, of course, had to do some training and then came in. And she's our other presenter now. And she's gone on to write a book.
1: Indeed she has.
0: The Mother of All Calamities. And she got a three-book contract for that. And that's why you don't hear her very often on the
1: program.
0: She's going to be here next week.
1: Promoting her book. But it's given you an opportunity to start touring the world, Jan, with more compares.
0: Well, I'm not right. I write a diary, a travel diary.
1: But how many books have you read this year?
0: Well, because of you and Lisa, I haven't had to read as many, and I'm only down to 30. So, but what we do notice here is how the book industry is changing. There's a lot of companies joining together, like Simon & Schuster and Affirm. You know, Affirm was a Melbourne-based company. Simon & Schuster, a very big-based company. There's been Allen & Unwin that have also picked up other publishers, I think, and
1: they've amalgamated
0: Penguin and Random House.
1: And they've got a global reach, yeah.
0: Yeah. But, you know, there's still smaller companies that come to us, which is really great.
1: Well, Grattan Street was a new one I came across just the other day, based out of Melbourne University, and it's the students who are running it, as in part of a media course, which I thought, that's fascinating, a little boutique publisher there.
0: Yeah, Glasshouse Books, New Holland Publishers, Big Sky Publishing, and we have the big names and
1: big names and little names. Nothing littler than David McLean and Jan Goldsmith.
0: That's true. The other thing that we've noticed is publishers publicists.
1: Put your teeth in.
0: And how it's becoming more an industry rather than the publishing companies having their own.
1: They've outsourced it to media companies to promote and have got other connections and the like. So we get messages from the publicists trying to get us to take on their book. And actually what they're discovering is they've got to get in early with us because we're booked June, July, August. I've even got a booking for September already. So they've got to put it as part of the publishing.
0: Look, I think it's just great. We get two authors a week live in the studio.
1: And we've read the book.
0: And we've read the book, which, you know, they are constantly amazed at.
1: The authors love that. They're constantly surprised by how intimately we know their work, which is amazing.
0: Look, it takes about an hour, I suppose, to do the admin on sort of finding the author, making a date, doing it, and checking that they're coming in, et cetera, et cetera. Then it takes 10 hours to read a book.
1: At least.
0: And then another 2 hours to kind of look at it and think about it, and all for 14 minutes.
1: Each interview is 14 minutes. Sometimes that can be shorter. So it is a challenge to that reading is fairly constant that we've got to do. So we're very lucky in that regard. It is really fantastic to meet the authors, to see what they're doing, to hear what they're thinking, to talk with them. It's quite a privilege, really.
0: And it's a privilege to have all of you listeners, and especially people who have donated to our program.
1: Well, it's without the listeners, and without those donations, we can't exist. So I'll say it again, 9419 8377. 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And each show here is tasked with finding the funds so it can continue next year. So we're a year-by-year proposition, which means, Jan, you've been on tenterhooks every year for the last 27 years.
0: Oh, no wonder I've got grey hair.
1: But we do manage. We've got friends that donate. We keep books aside for certain people.
0: And it's the interest. It's the people who come in and that make it our community.
1: And people still love reading, which is very, very important. So we're probably going to have to get out of here for another week. We'll actually have authors next week. You're not in, Lisa's in next week. And that will give Meg a break from adding and subtracting. But here we go with Resident Frequency Radio.

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1: Bass Mama,
2: Moon Stasi.
3: We also have Hank and Ben here with us today. Thank you for being in the studio, Hank and Ben.
1: Yeah.
4: Good to be here.
3: Before we continue this program, we'd just like to acknowledge the sacred lands and waterways and skies of the region that we are broadcasting on, and that is the lands of the people, the Wurundjeri Woiwurrung people of the Kulin Nation. We'd like to acknowledge that sovereignty has not been ceded, and this always was, always will be, sacred land to its people.
1: And this is very important, and it's also a really important part of 3CR as well. 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And it's just one of the many reasons why we need to stay on air and why we need your support. 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
2: Or otherwise we ain't kicked off, are we?
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3: Yes, so that would be greatly received, considering that, you know, we've been fortunate enough to be on this station for the last year or so.
2: Yeah, it's been fantastic, hasn't it?
3: Yeah, it's been brilliant. So big thank you to 3CR for having us.
1: And for every donation you make, we're going to be playing a song off Marley's new EP. Ooh. That is launching this Sunday at Collingwood Neighbourhood House.
3: Yes, yes, very exciting. So I've got an EP launch this Sunday at the Collingwood Neighbourhood House from 3:30 to 6 p.m. And I'll be playing some of the tracks that are on this EP. I'll also have some other performances from artists at Resonant Frequency Studio. So I'm very excited to be able to share these tracks with everybody. So please make your way down to that too.
1: Yeah, and we're going to play a song from that album right now. And while that song is playing, you guys got to ring up, get online, and start donating. So let's bring it on. Here is a song by the one and only Beautiful Marley that you can see live at Neighbourhood House this Sunday, Flame Burns.

0: Hey, how we going? So, we're just here in the studio. We'd like to give a shout out to Taljum from Balamois for his donation. Thank you very much, brother.
1: Ooh, thank you, Uncle!
2: Thank you, Uncle! Yay!
0: His show's on today at 2 p.m. And then we've also got another anonymous donation that we'd like to thank you for. Thank you for supporting Resonant Frequency in 3CR.
2: Thank you for that very generous donation. We actually now have $590 left to raise, so let's see if we can do that. Very exciting.
3: Yeah, sure. I love for 3CR. 3CR is a community radio station that wants to fight against commercial radio that is homogenized. We get to play music from the community and has been on the air for 50 years. And how exciting.
1: How exciting that is. And exactly. The 4th of July.
3: Yeah, we'll be celebrating.
1: We will be somewhere, won't we, Marley?
3: Yeah, we'll be giving a bit of a display about all about Resonant Frequency for the big 4th of July event. So please come
1: and
3: down
1: that's
3: to
1: down
3: that.
1: At Town Hall at 11 till 4 on the 4th of July.
2: Celebrating 50 years.
1: 50 years. Massive.
2: So Resonant Frequency has only been on air for 1 year, but we're part of a legacy that is 50 years long and hopefully 50 years more to go or maybe make it 100.
1: Just make it 200,
2: With your support, we can do this.
1: But it's also, it's your voice that goes out there every day from the studio. You know, there's so many presenters that walk around and they'll record you and everything else and allow you to have your say. It's really important to make sure you have your say. So 3CR, we love you to bits.
2: And send us your money. none of us are capitalists here, but for today we're going to put on our spruiking hats. And
1: it's the only day we want it, isn't it?
2: It is. And for all those lucky listeners out there, we're going to play another song from Marley's debut EP, a song called 7th of May. Can you tell us a bit about that?
3: Yes. So this is the second track on my 6-track EP, Wishful Thinking, that will be released this Sunday. And this one is a bit of a sad song. It's about a dear friend of mine who is no longer with us, who'd passed away. And a couple of years ago, I spent what would have been their 21st birthday in St. Kilda, where we used to spend a lot of time together. And, just spent the day kind of gently trying to be in the places where we used to be to try and find their presence almost again. But sadly, it was just a day that I had to spend by myself. So this is 7th of May.
2: 7th of May. And while you're listening to this track, just remember 3CR is the only place you'll probably hear this music, at least now until you're famous, of course.
1: We can make that.
2: So please support 3CR while this song's playing. Give us a call, send in a donation. Looking forward to announcing a few more donations on the other side of this track, 7th of May.

0: 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Hand us your cash.
1: Speaking of cash, beautiful Mercedes, she's a family friend of 3CR and also Resident Frequency. Thank you very much, darling. We love you to bits.
0: Yay. Thank you, Mercedes. So all of you out there, we love you and we want to stay on air and we want to keep bringing you local music from the Collingwood hood. So, yeah, keep supporting, keep calling in. We've got another track, actually, that we recorded at Resident Frequency, which is a track with Marley and Kanani. Can you tell us a bit about that, Marley?
2: Yeah, this is a collaboration that we did, I reckon, about this time last year, so it's about a year old. And I think I just wanted the opportunity to be able to sing a song with Kanani, and, you know, it was wonderful because it kind of takes the pressure a bit off me having to write anything or get in there and record something. It was just a lot of fun. He's a wonderful lyricist and, you know, is a bit of a mastermind when it comes to producing so many different songs. And so, yeah, it was just a fantastic opportunity to collaborate with Kanani.
1: How did you feel, Marley, you know, with not being able to write it, do the music, and being more in the background?
2: Yeah, I've always loved doing backup singing. I actually prefer it than...
1: Actually, Jodie said that too, and she's got an amazing voice.
2: Prefer backup singing than actually doing lead vocals. So this is just really, it was just a bit of fun for me and just was able to enjoy it. So thanks to Kanani for letting me be a part of a lovely song. And yeah, it always brings me a smile whenever I hear it, so... Thank you very
1: awesome.
2: Much.
1: Yay.
0: So as you're listening to this beautiful song called Never Leave, just think, if you don't want us to leave, hand over that cash. So get That's online, right. Get on the phone.
1: Get on the phone, get on bring the website.
0: Bring it on. 50 years strong, at least 50 more to go. Keep us on air.

0: We're celebrating 50 years of 3CR on Saturday the 4th of July at Collingwood Town Hall. 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
2: And how much more community radio can you get than a studio that's based in a community house with real people singing songs about their real life and not some commercial rubbish? 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
3: Horrible.
5: It sounds like a beautiful name for a song.
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3: 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And everyone else, yeah.
5: That's it. 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
2: 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That's the one to call. 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
6: Oh, yeah. And we've actually raised so far today in the show $225. It's a big shout out to Talja Mercedes, our anonymous donor who've sent that in. But we've still got $575 to go. So we're going to do a big shout out to all of you out there, everyone who's listening. We're going to play another song. And while that song's happening, call, text, message on the web thing, all the things.
3: On the website.
6: Do it, do it.
3: And if you can't and you want to still do it, come down to the Town Hall on Saturday the 4th of July and you can also do it.
6: And you can also pop straight into the studio if you want to pay cash. Come down to 3CR on Smith Street and hand over your dough.
4: Fantastic. What do we have next, Izzy?
6: Well, next we have another song from your amazing EP that is launching on Sunday, a song called Promise.
4: Oh, okay. Let's talk a little bit about Promise. Promise is a bit of a strange one because I wrote this around Christmas time, and I must admit, the initial part of the song, the intro, I heard at like this choir singing in the city around that time, and I really found that beginning of the song beautiful. So I tried to keep replaying it in my mind over and over until I got home to play it on the guitar, and then it ended up turning into the song Promise. The words are kind of about faith and devotion and it's just really pretty, and I hope you enjoy it. It's on my EP Wishful Thinking that will be released this Sunday.

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1: Wow, nice.
0: Which is fantastic. We got one from Inez. Oh, lots of love to Inez. It says, I heart Resonant Frequency Radio. $20. Thanks, Inez. And then another text message was, I pledge $10 to Resonant Frequencies. Great energy and creativity. I think we have to thank Hank for the energy before. And that was from Joe M. So thank you so much, guys, for supporting Resonant Frequency Radio.
1: Thanks, guys. Hey, there's people who actually listen to us.
2: Even if they are in the office, but
1: not supposed to say that part.
2: Cool. Well, it's very exciting, and we thank you all for the support. And
1: yeah, lots of love from Resonant Frequency and all the crew. And we've got a big crew.
2: We do, and it's very far-reaching.
3: This is just a reminder. It's coming up to tax time, and so all donations over $2 are actually tax deductible.
0: Fantastic.
3: So if you're looking at a way to get a tax write-off this year, nuclear submarines or 3CR? I don't know. Where would you rather put your money?
1: It depends on which side of the fence you're sitting, yeah? But I know where we would rather put it.
0: I think this side is better.
1: 3CR, guys. Do your donation, yeah?
2: And we're going to play a track soon that features many of the Resonant Frequency artists, a track called Climate Dub.
1: Wow.
2: Have you got that there?
0: I do have that here.
1: And so this is the one that you got me in the booth and we started the first track.
2: Yes.
1: It was great. Izzy gave me a few words and I couldn't remember them as soon as I got in the booth. Took me a while.
2: But after that, Jody rocked up, Elf rocked up. We've got Mercedes, Franny.
1: Yep.
2: It was an all-star cast of fabulous people that happened to wander into the studio and we recruited for this track.
1: And I still love this track today.
2: Yeah,
1: I still play it.
2: And you can see the music video on YouTube as well, so Climate Dub, Resonant Frequency. So while you're listening to this track, just think of all the voices and all the people and everyone that you're supporting by supporting our show and supporting this station. So make sure to call in, get on the website, and send us your money.

0: Hello, you're listening to Resonant Frequency here in 3CR, and we just heard Climate Dub from a whole bunch of the Collingwood crew. That was one of the first tracks recorded at Resonant Frequency Studios. That's located next to the Collingwood Towers, and we record the music of residents and play that here on 3CR. So thank you so much, 3CR, for having us. And thank you to Marion as well for your wonderful donation. Ooh. And your little message was, I love the new original music. Thank you, Marion. You are such a gem.
1: There's some beautiful people here, isn't there, in this world?
0: Certainly, Marion, you're one of them.
2: So just like the sea level's rising, the expenses here at 3CR are also rising, and so we need you guys to keep those donations up. 3CR is actually run mainly by volunteers. More than 200 dedicated volunteers, programmers, represent the station every week. So keep supporting the station that supports the volunteers in the community.
3: Ooh. And thanks, Ben.
0: Yeah, that was wonderful, Ben.
3: 3CR, remember, is not controlled by corporations or big business.
1: Like, oh, that's why we don't get searched on the way in.
3: And by the way, I just have to mention that last night when I couldn't sleep, I was listening to the radio, and, you know, on 774, they gave about 5 minutes to a guy spruiking for One Nation.
1: Oh, geez.
3: You know, and it's like, are you for real, guys? So, you know, we're not going to get that kind of rubbish on here, you know. 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
1: And it's real voices, real problems that are the everyday person.
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1: Yeah, and especially those in the towers and everything else.
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2: 3cr.org.au or 0394-198-377. 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
4: Or if you want to pay cash, just drop into the studio here on Smith Street and come and hang out.
2: Cash is king.
0: So, Izzy, what's the next track that we'll be playing?
4: We're going to play another track from your fabulous feature EP this week in honour of your launch on Sunday. It's called Ocean Tears.
0: Yes, so we'll be launching my EP, Wishful Thinking. It has 6 tracks in it. We've played pretty much most of them on air here today. So thank you for 3CR to be able to play, you know, young local artists like myself. So I've got an EP launch this Sunday at Collingwood Neighbourhood House from 3:30 to 6 p.m. So if you'd like to come and have a listen to the tracks live, I'll be certainly performing them along with other artists from Resonant Frequency Studio. And this song is Ocean Tears, I believe, which is my song for the whales.
1: It's beautiful, Marley.
0: So we'll give that a listen.
1: From the river to the sea, yeah.
4: And as you're listening, make sure to donate.

0: Hey, hey, hey, you with Resident Frequency here at 3CR, celebrating 50 years of being live on air. And that's with all the volunteers and all the staff that have been here over the years. We all take our hats off to you, send you out lots of love. But you also need to help us all with a little bit of cash. And as Ben mentioned, anything over $2, it's tax deductible, isn't it?
1: Exactly. What a bonus.
0: It is a bonus. And it keeps us live on air for you every week, bringing you the latest chats out of the hood.
1: That's fantastic. And we just got $50 from Brixton in West Preston. So thank you. The little message that...
2: Sending love to West Preston.
1: Yeah. The message that we got is love the local music and conversations and issues that matter. Absolutely. And we just heard a song that's on my EP, Wishful Thinking. That's for the Wales, the beautiful Mr. Seat, Baleen Wales, and they're having to face the threats of climate change. So, you know, and singing for the Wales.
2: And we've just got crossed the halfway mark. We've still got $395 to go to hit our target. And we've got about 15 minutes left of our show. So let's see how much we can get in by the end of this show. So get on 3cr.org.au
0: or 94198377.
2: Or come into the office.
0: Come in the office. Come in the studio and come and see us and say hello on here, yeah? And drop the rest of the half on there for us.
2: So I'm going to play a killer track right now from Ibby and Uncle Robbie. Uncle Robbie, a long-time 3CR broadcaster, and Ibby, who was with us at the start of the show.
0: Very start of the show, yeah.
2: Yeah. This is called Payback Time. So, yep, payback time.
0: Time
2: to pay up. And, yeah, keep Uncle Robbie's voice on air, our voices on air, and all the stories and local music and all the things coming at ya.
0: There's also the other part. It's keeping your voice on air.
2: That's right. Payback time.
3: British colonial Australia is guilty of all things defined as genocide, according to the 1948 United Nations Convention for the Prevention and the Punishment for the Crime of Genocide. There's no doubt, you're living on the proceeds of crime. First Nations are doing a hard time. It's time for payback, because it's payback time. Australia's a crime scene. It's a criminal nation. Legal occupations need a

liquid invasion intent to destroy the original nations. Australia's a crime scene, it's a criminal nation. We want a crime scene investigation. Crime scene.

0: We've been dying a hell of a lot faster. Fuck off, take your master.
1: Wow, what a great song. That's awesome. Well, want to do a shout out to Michael and his wonderful German Shepherd down in the hood. He's given a donation to the Men's Shed of Collingwood Neighbourhood House. It was a load of red gum firewood.
2: A whole truckload, in
1: well,
2: fact.
1: Well, it was half a truckload. So, you know, and we put it away, put it under cover, which we've also, and he knows, we've donated it to Billabong.
2: Yay.
1: For the parkies.
2: Yes, and the memorial fire will be burning strong.
1: Yep, keep the fire burning. So thank you very much. We appreciate that. It shows that there's lovely people in this world. It
2: sure does.
1: And make a donation.
2: All you lovely people out there. we've also got workshops coming up this Friday at the studio.
1: Monkey Mark. Yeah.
2: He'll be doing mixing and mastering. So come down, get cozy in the studio from 4 till 6.
1: Vegetarian this week. Yep. And I do believe there's a nice dessert there too, yeah.
2: I heard there's trifle.
1: There is. And someone else has already been trying them, not me.
2: Don't trifle with the trifle. I just want to give a massive shout out to all the amazing people that have donated to our show and everyone that's been supporting 3CR this week throughout the Radiothon. There's never a bad time to support, so keep it coming, keep it coming in. We've still got another 395 to go to reach our target, so please keep going, keep donating. Let's keep us on air for another year and hopefully another 50. So big love to everybody, for supporting Resident Frequency Radio. We'll keep coming at you.
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2: All right. 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

0: 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Today, you have a team of us. Everyone, actually. Missing one person, Zakia, but welcome to Bill and to Anne and to Mitch.
1: Hi, Michael.
2: G'day.
3: Hi.
0: Excellent to have us all together in the studio.
2: And Zakia's here in spirit.
0: She's definitely here in spirit.
1: And tell everyone that Zakia climbed Mount Everest.
0: You did tell everyone that she climbed.
2: Just quietly.
1: Zakia, who was one of our team members on Living Free, said she was going to climb Mount Everest. And I thought, she's so... got so much energy, I wonder if she'll really do it. And she really did it. She's climbed first Afghan woman to climb Mount Everest.
0: Sensational.
1: For that reason alone, you should donate to this show.
2: Not a bad effort, really, Zakia.
0: Absolutely. Yeah. We'll claim her as our own.
2: Yes.
0: In a very sort of, we'll take her. Mm-hmm. So welcome. Before we start the show, I'd like to acknowledge the Wurundjeri people of the Kulin Nation, traditional owners of the land from which 3CR transmits people-powered radio. We'd like to pay our respects to elders past and present and to acknowledge that the material and spiritual connection of Aboriginal people to this land was stolen from them. Before we start, we'd like to remind you that Living Free Show may involve discussion of topics such as suicide, mental illness, self-harm and family violence, so please practice self-care about yourself and others whilst listening. I'm hoping today we probably won't be talking about that stuff. I can't imagine. Unless you guys are planning on talking about it, it's probably not going to come up.
3: No,
2: let's just say.
1: So could this come up in one of the clips that we might play.
0: Maybe. Yeah, we'll see how we go. So, yeah. The premise of the show is really that we highlight the stories of people who have hit a bottom and come to a stage in their life through behaviours beyond their control. And then the recovery stories that come out of that, and what it looked like when they started, and before they started, what it looked like through their lives, and as their life spiraled, and actually the hope that came from them sitting on the other side of the desk, having a chat to us about what it looks like now. And we're going to play a few clips throughout the show. But what we are going to be doing is asking you for money to keep the show going. 3CR is funded by the donations by the listeners.
2: Yeah, 3CR is a not-for-profit organisation. Our voice is independent, and we resist the influence of government and corporate agendas too.
0: Cool.
1: And can I add to that, actually?
0: Please do.
1: I was reflecting on the way in, listening to the book show, actually, that there's so much voluntary work is going into this. So we're all volunteers. And it takes a bit of preparation to put the show on every week. The guests that come in are volunteers, obviously. They're not getting paid. And often they're coming in a long way from another place or Zooming in or something. Many of the people that will be answering the phone are volunteers. And the whole thing's a community. So all of those volunteers plus all you people that are listening, which I presume you're doing on a voluntary basis too, are all part of that
0: community. Court ordered.
2: Eight hours.
1: Yeah, it could be court orders. And even the paid staff here, I reckon, are doing voluntary work because they're often here after hours. So that's what you're supporting if you're supporting 3CR. And it's probably good to think of yourself as part of that community as a listener, because without the listener, we don't have a show.
2: Yeah, absolutely. And like you said, we're going to listen to some clips today, and shared experience saves lives. I just want to give a shout out to the guests that have been on this year and whilst the show has been running since the 90s, Bill, is that?
3: Late 90s, as far as I know.
2: Yep. There we go, late 90s. It's a very vulnerable thing that the guests come in and do. So we're going to hear some clips today, and I'm looking forward to it.
0: Yeah. Did you want to say hello, Bill?
3: Hi, everybody. Good to be back. It's my 10th year. I think it's my 9th radiothon. So, yeah. But to add to what Anne was saying, that your donation represents a vote of thanks to all the unpaid efforts of these dedicated programmers and staff and everybody who's helping the station stay on air and provide a resource for people. Like, you know, we've got over 400 podcasts available of our weekly shows, and they're a shared resource that people can access anytime for free. You know, don't have to subscribe to anything.
1: Yeah, that's amazing. That's amazing, actually, when you put it that way.
3: Yeah.
0: I'd like to, the thing at the end of the show I'd like is that everybody knows the phone number for the radio station. And so I would like them to at the end of the station, because I've said it so many times. And so we'd love you to donate to this particular show or to 3CR in general. And you can call the station on 94198377 and leave a donation. They're all tax deductible, anything above $2. We've been set a budget. I have blamed the listeners over the past few weeks for the budget that we've been set, and in the same time thanking them for getting us so far over the target last year that we've had more than a 50% increase of the budget for this year. We're on our way, and we opened the GoFund page for it a week or two ago, and we would like to thank some of the people who had already donated. So, Mitch, you got some names there of some people who have already donated to the show?
2: Yeah, for sure. And the first donation is actually nameless. It is anonymous, with a $500 donation from Surrey Hills. Lucy with a $20 donation. Rose from Clifton Hill as well. Thank you for your donation. Another $41 donation. And Kay from Barwon North.
0: Wonderful. Thank you. So thank you to those people who have already contributed. We would love you to call the station on 94198377, or you can go onto the website at 3cr.org.au and follow the prompts there.
1: Or walk in off the street, 21 Smith Street, Fitzroy, and very welcoming welcome you will get.
0: You will. There's someone will be at reception, and they'll be. We have a strict policy of taking your money. So there's not anybody who's standing in the building today who's allowed to say no.
2: That's right.
0: And so you just walk up to anybody and tell them you want to give money, and they will be happy to direct you to where it needs to happen.
2: Works for everyone.
0: Yep. So we might start with just playing some, I have no idea where we're going with this, because I'm a bit lost with what's going to come up first. You may hear a story from the end where the person's talking about how good it is now, and you may hear something about what it looked like to start with, but I'll just push one and we'll see what happens.
3: Being an NA then sort of comes with a responsibility to help others. So how's that work in your life?
4: Early days, I've got to be really honest. I thought I was helping others, but I wasn't. Very selfish individual. By nature, I am selfish.
3: Yep.
4: It's only recently where I've really understood the meaning of being useful and being of service and showing up for others. And that's been a game changer as well, because I spent a lot of my recovery in my own head and telling my first sponsor that I was helping others and getting out there and making phone calls. But really, I was sitting on my bed in a dark room vaping, which I don't vape anymore. But So to actually genuinely get off my backside and get to meetings and talk to newcomers, make phone calls. I've just started sponsoring a couple of women, just thinking of other people and not myself. It's really shifted my recovery for the better.
0: Welcome, Mark. It's great that you could join me in the studio today.
5: Thanks, Michael. Thanks for the opportunity to be here.
0: Cool. And that's really good. So we like to start the show by asking our guests to tell us a little bit about their upbringing or their childhood. So what was it like to grow up as Mark?
5: Grow up as Mark. Okay. I grew up in the late 60s, early 70s in Belfast in the north of Ireland. Probably not, at that time I was just a kid on the street, didn't know what was really going on around me. And by the time I got to, a little bit older, realised that, there was a thing euphemistically, as we call it, the Troubles, going on in the north, whereas basically one side of the community was shooting and murdering the other side of the community and vice versa. But I didn't know anything else, so it was just normal, we're here to talk about alcoholism, and I suppose I had my first drink at 9, 8, something like that, but really didn't start drinking on a regular basis until I was 14, when I got a job in a bar.
0: At 14?
5: Well, you could then.
3: My guest today is a drug addict who's recovering with the help of Narcotics Anonymous. So I'd like to welcome Lucy to the show. Hi, Lucy.
6: Hello, thanks for having me.
2: Hi, Lucy.
0: Oops, Whoops, I didn't told you I didn't know any where it was going to go.
2: We're back.
0: So I've got this stuff loaded on there and I'm looking at it going,
2: that's real.
0: Whoops.
1: Doesn't matter where it goes.
2: That's right, it's radio.
0: It was, and so we heard the back end of Lucy's story and then the introduction to Lucy's story. Yeah. Welcome to Lucy after she'd already told us that life got better.
2: Yeah.
0: And some of the follow-ons from those things, I'm not here to tell her story, but I know that coming on the radio program changed her recovery and that afterwards she's now going and carrying the message into the prisons and into the women's prison at Dame Phyllis Frost on the weekend and doing some stuff that actually that came out of the confidence she got from being on this program and being and sharing her stuff with two people she didn't know. Like I personally was so nervous about the fact that she was coming in and I wasn't there because it's all about me. And she had such a great experience of talking to Mitch and to Bill that she, with that confidence she left from the show, she's now going and doing and carrying a message of hope to the next people along.
2: That's amazing. And obviously recovery is dynamic and there are ups and downs. And so maybe it's fitting that we started with, you know, how life was going at the end of her recovery or after she recovered. So
3: Yeah. One of the things when I first started that I took over from Jude, who'd been doing it for 5 or 6 years, I think. And what she told me when I started was that after the show, it was a good idea to have coffee with the people who'd come on the show, the guests, to talk them down because they just get this high from coming on and sharing their story to the general public. Yeah.
1: Yeah. It's a huge thing people are doing.
2: And then maybe a bit of coffee, the caffeine, that keeps that going a little bit.
0: their drug of no choice now.
2: Yeah, it's something.
3: Well, it was really the talk afterwards, just to sort of talk it out and just sort of talk about the benefit and the good feeling and what it's like to share your story and know that it's helping someone else understand what the problem is because, you know, particularly alcoholism, you don't understand what the problem is. You think somebody's drinking because they want to hurt you and make your life difficult when really they're drinking because they can't cope. You know, they're using it self-medication and the self-medication becomes the problem.
0: Mm.
3: But it becomes someone else's problem as well.
2: Yeah, and holding on to that sometimes as well, I feel like can get in the way of reconnecting with that person. It obviously depends on your relationship, but yeah, when you look at it from that perspective, it can make it more accessible.
0: Yeah, it's that the when I listen to the speakers, the thing I enjoy about the program is that you can question them about their story. And so as a member of a 12-step fellowship, as I am, I'm used to standing in front of or sitting down in front of other people and I tell it as I see it. Yeah. And
3: no questions.
0: No questions asked. No one gets to call me on my stuff. And actually here, I've had experience with people said I drank for the effect. And then I go, but did you really get the effect? When I listen to the speakers, the thing I enjoy about the program is that you can question them about their story. And so as a member of a 12-step fellowship, as I am, I'm used to standing in front of or sitting down in front of other people and I tell it as I see it.
3: Yeah.
0: And
3: no questions
0: asked. No one gets to call me on my stuff.

0: and over again,
1: yeah.
0: and it just gets a bit rote. But it, yeah, the opportunity to actually ask people how they're, is it real?
1: Yeah.
0: Was it real now?
1: Yeah.
0: Let's read out some stuff.
1: Some stuff. Yeah, so you've got to understand at 3CR, we're a bit different, and 3CR has no playlists. We don't have focus groups to figure out what to tell you, and we don't do any market research. We just listen to the public. So our program is created by real people, people like us, people who are passionate about the programs they make and the communities they belong to. And that's us as well. So we're involved with recovery groups, deeply involved, and we love it. And, you know, we'd like to share the fact that there is hope if you've got a drinking, drug, food or whatever problem. There's people out there that can help you. And these self-help groups, you know, provide a benefit to the whole community through helping you, you know, recover. So, yeah.
2: Yeah, gambling as well.
1: Yeah, gambling,
2: mm-hmm.
1: Relationships.
0: Yeah. Oh, yeah, I guess it's about behaviours that are beyond our control, and there might be toxic relationships. It could be anything that, you know, the yeah. obsession of the mind is the thing that I can't control the way I behave based on the way that I'm thinking.
1: I can't control my first thought, yeah.
0: Absolutely, and then I'm acting it out and listening to, you know, I really enjoy listening to the Al-Anons come into the studio, the people that are suffering from other people's addictions and on how they're going to change their lives to live with people whose behaviours are affecting them. Yeah.
3: Can I just say, actually, they're not suffering from other people's addictions. They're suffering from exactly the same
0: yep.
3: mind problem that the addict's suffering from, and that's yep. obsession,
1: yep.
3: Obsession with the alcoholic, compulsion to think about the alcoholic, their
1: control.
3: Own trying to control things, addiction to trying to manage everything, and also having their own shortcomings amplified in the same way that being an addict amplifies shortcomings that are already there, like selfishness or whatever.
2: Yeah.
0: No, thanks. I'm happy to be corrected.
2: Yeah, so have you noticed that in some of the interviews that as being a pattern of someone talking about their own experiences with...
3: In Al-Anon?
2: Yes, in Al-Anon.
3: When you listen to someone talking and they're not mentioning their addiction, you wouldn't be able to tell whether it was an Al-Anon member speaking or an alcoholic
1: right. yep.
3: or overeater
2: right.
3: because yep. it's the same kind
1: obsession.
3: Of thinking. Yeah.
0: yeah. Yeah. Yeah, my experience is I train the people around me to behave in a particular way, which then puts them outside their own moral code, and then so they end up acting in a way that feels uncomfortable for them, and they can't change me to change the way that they feel,
3: yeah.
0: and so they need to do something for themselves.
2: Yeah, it's not sustainable.
0: No.
1: Yeah. Yeah.
0: So we might listen to some of.
1: Well, what if we ask for some donations?
0: Let's ask for some donations
1: because we haven't had anybody walk through the door saying we've got a donation.
2: Like, we're waiting.
3: So if you've learned anything from what we've just said,
1: yeah.
3: cool. please send a little bit of money.
1: Yeah.
0: So the phone number?
1: Yep. 9419-8377 or go online at 3cr.org.au
0: Wonderful.
1: And donate.
2: Fantastic.
0: Okay. Go.
3: Oh, sorry. But, yeah. Number two. Yeah, we've got someone here who's, I think her name's Brenda. She's describing... where it took her being involved with an alcoholic, and you can hear that it took her to a place of, you talked about being outside your own moral code, it took her to a place of anger and desperation. So let's hear from Brenda.
4: I was affected by the disease, that's for sure. I didn't know it was a disease. I thought my husband had a personality disorder with a heavy drinking problem. Because he was an architect, a professional man, could move in any company, could take over a room when he came in. He was very much out there, and it couldn't be an alcoholic. Even though I had an uncle and aunt that were alcoholics, I just didn't see him. I was in denial, perhaps. And I did fall prey to the illusion of control, thinking I could control him by being totally subservient. I even bought the alcohol for him. I didn't do any of those other things. I hear a lot of people say, tip it out, dilute it, hide the bottles. I bought the alcohol. But I knew by the... Well, I left him twice in the marriage because of his behaviour. But I knew after the second time I left him that I was walking on eggshells, as we call it, walking

0: on eggshells. So I'd taken the position from day one of our marriage to not argue with him, because my mother's only advice to me was, don't argue with a drunk. You may as well just argue with a bottle. But in that process, what I did was I sucked in all the resentment, all the things that I wanted to say and was too scared to say, because I hated anger. I hated, never grew up with parents that were, I never saw my parents argue. I didn't know how to cope with a man that wanted to argue. So I would shut up, suck it in. But that's what built up on that day that I told you about. The resentment built up to the point where I just burst. I was like a dam bursting. Yeah, admitting that powerlessness, that's what I did that day, that surrender. I just remember my whole body just collapsing. God help me, I don't know what to do. And in that moment, I accepted, we've got the three A's. Awareness, I became aware that I was in trouble, and he probably was too, because I had the knife. I can still see the knife in the 1970s scabbard, the Stay Sharp, black handle, sitting on the bench, very vivid. If he tries to stop me, that's going to go through him. Oh, my God. But thank goodness God was there to stop me. So I knew, I had the awareness, the acceptance. I accepted. I had no more aces up my nose. I never had any aces anyway. The illusion of the aces, the control, God. There was nothing more I could do. Acceptance, action, get out. That were the three steps I worked because I said that prayer. And through that, I could not believe the sense of relief and release I had and the fearlessness that came into me, because I just said that simple prayer and handed my will and my life over to a power beyond my comprehension. I wasn't a religious person. I went to Sunday school a few times as a kid and that was it. I was not a religious person. I did not have a punishing God in my understanding of a higher power. To me, it was just a loving God that wanted me to be safe and my babies as well. And so I actually gained personal power and freedom in that time to do what I needed to do. It only lasted for 2 hours. I collapsed in a heap on a phone box at the end at the Gold Coast and rang friends after my brain literally had to come back into my body. I was in slow motion. As I connected, the brain connected, I had to kind of work through this fog of where the hell am I? What have I done? Who do I know here?
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4: 3CR, celebrating 50 years.
5: And we're back. Thank you. And so, yeah, there was it. I'll smash the microphone there because that's what I do. So, so Brenda just shared her experience of actually, I love the way that she used the word God, and because it's scary and because it scares people away.
6: Let's talk about that. That's always my biggest worry as a presenter on this show. Let's talk about that.
7: What worries you about that?
6: What worries me about that is it makes us sound religious, and I know that there's a lot of people that think it's a religious program, but I've got to tell you, I've got no opinion whatsoever on whether I'm not an atheist, I'm an atheist scientifically in the sense that I've got no interest in whether there's a God like the one in the Bible. It's not of any interest to me whatsoever. But I have got a very robust concept of universal intelligence, and I actually call it God. Yeah. And I write in a journal every day, and I talk about God in that journal, and I think when my kids read this after I'm dead, they're going to think I had no idea my mother was religious. But I'm actually not religious, but I do understand now what religious people are talking about, because I've had experiences of the freedom that comes from surrender.
7: So that universal intelligence you were talking about, like, you feel like you could open up about that to your children and you could have that conversation, or that's something that is better articulated written?
6: They probably know that I've probably told them that I've got that idea.
7: Mm-hmm.
6: Yeah, probably have openly talked about that. Yeah,
8: I think the big thing about concept of a higher power is that it's not me. it's, you know, coming into recovery, there was this concept that I knew everything, and if I couldn't solve it, it couldn't be solved. And you come to a recovery program, it says there's hope, it doesn't depend on you.
7: Mm.
8: And you go, oh my God.
6: But then you have to have something to replace it with. So what do we replace it with?
8: It's just the world. Like the world just operates. The world operates universe. Without me. I can die tomorrow and the world will not change.
6: Yeah, that's
8: so
6: right.
8: The world does not depend on me. And this idea that things align, you know, that God aligns you and finds you a car parking spot and all sorts of stuff, you know, is really a diversion from the fact is it's not me. I'm not in control. I just need to live and not try to control.
7: Yeah.
5: Yeah. I'm sitting here nodding my head like I'm in a meeting. It's not a visual a format.
7: Just for the listeners.
5: Yeah, just for the listeners. But that's the whole process is that I need to be shown that my self-sufficiency hasn't worked. Yep. That based on what I've tried, because my experience of trying to do things my way is that when it doesn't work, I do it harder. And harder and harder, and actually it doesn't need to be done harder, it needs to be done different.
6: Softer.
5: And I don't know how to do things differently, and so left to myself, I don't have a way to do that. If I could have got sober through self-help books, I would have, and if I could have done it through psychology, and this is a place, AA turned out to be a place of last resort, and so with nowhere else to go, I throw my hands up and go, show me something different. And AA doesn't have a God. AA just shows me the need for some sort of power that's greater than me.
7: Yeah.
5: And wherever you choose to find it. And then and that's what it's all about, is trying to find that where I might get some power for my life. Because I made a decision I wanted to live. And I just had no idea how I was going to do that. And they're the stories I hear when I come into the show. Everybody's got there and gone, I've tried everything. I've tried everything and nothing worked, but it's all been based on me.
7: Yeah, that's right. And like, you know, speaking on trying everything within yourself, I've heard the phrase terminal uniqueness come up a lot in some of the shows that I've done. And that concept of my story is so unique to me that there isn't the help and recovery resources out there that is going to be applicable to me. And I think also, in terms of a higher power and, you know, looking outside of yourself for that help, we had an interview, or we did an interview with someone, and their higher power was Freddie Mercury.
5: I know that young lady.
7: Yeah. And, you know, that struck me when I heard that, because it was something of, oh, okay, this is something that just means a lot to you. It's something that you understand, and it's something that you can kind of channel those emotional resources into. And yeah, that kind of clicked when I heard that. I thought it was interesting.
6: Can I make a point too? I used to think that Living Free sat a little bit uneasily in 3CR, because 3CR is a radical radio station, and I thought, well, what's radical about the Living Free show? But what you just talked about there is a very radical idea in a world of rationality that goes push, push, push, force, force, force, get what you want. Get what your family wants, all of that.
7: Make money, grind, yeah.
6: All of that, yeah. And in fact, it's a very radical idea to let go of all that. The idea of surrender, the idea of sort of walking freely, that's why it's Living Free, walking freely through the world without a lot of the baloney that we all carry with us. And that's as radical as anything you'll hear on 3CR.
8: Yeah.
7: And speaking of 3CR, if you're listening and you'd, you know, like to make a donation, you should support the station that supports local voices. So you hear local and act local, and you can do that through becoming a donor and supporting your local community. So the number again to donate, 03-9419-8377.
5: Yep, and 3CR is a knowledge resource for all kinds of underrepresented people and causes. So support the station, support this program that supports diversity and inclusion. Like, I can't think. I was talking to someone else recently about the diversity that sits in a 12-step fellowship. Mm. Like, I wouldn't have drunk with most of the people I have drank, like that I sit right in a room with. I guess they go, because like, if you, at the end, if you weren't sitting in my car and you weren't sitting in my garage, you weren't drinking with me. But the fact is that, you know, most of this collection of people from completely different backgrounds, of different sort of work or lifestyle,
6: politics.
5: Or, you know, the show really highlights that, is the fact that it's just, you can come from anywhere to have this problem, and it's so diverse. I love being here at 3CR because it mirrors that, the fact that you've got all these different opinions and voices. And my experience is that I don't agree with all the opinions that I hear on the radio station, but I love the passion of the fact that the people have got the opinions, and I'm happy to ride the wave of the passion and towards the thing that I'm passionate about.
7: That's a cool analogy, to ride the wave of the passion.
5: Oh, absolutely. The vibe in the studio, in the actual radio station, is amazing. I walk in and when I come into the place, and I just feel it.
6: Yep.
5: And I feel exactly the same sort of thing when I go to a buzzing 12-step fellowship meeting, where the people are all buzzing about the fact that they're happy, their lives are happening. They might not be happy, it might not be going the way they want it to, but there's definitely a passion for life, and that's here.
6: And can I say also, diversity in itself is a wonderful, wonderful thing. And the way the world's going, there's a bit of an appetite against that in politics. So I like how you've made that parallel between the wonderful diversity of this station and the tolerance and acceptance of everyone in this station. And it's very similar to what you get in the 12-step meetings.
8: Yep.
5: Okay. So it's coming up to tax time. All donations over $2 are tax deductible. Nuclear submarines or 3CR. Where would you rather put your money? I'd put your money into 3CR.
8: Yeah. AI.
5: Yeah, not AI. And put, yeah, and donate, and if you could donate and for this show. We have a budget. We have a budget to achieve this year, and last year it was, as I said earlier, it's $2,500 last year, and this year it's
8: $4,000.
5: Like, is, you know, and for the amount of people that are listening, that's really, you know, $20 to $50 each, and that would be wonderful. And we will get there. You know, I'm sure we'll get there with your help. And so if you'd like to ring the station on 94198377 or go to the website at 3cr.org.au, we might play another clip from Anne, and you want to tee something up?
6: Well, this is interesting. It's talking about diversity and the kind of things we can get addicted to. So this is Carmen talking about addiction to food. So a lot of people use food to dull down feelings that they can't manage or don't enjoy having. So here's Carmen.
9: I stuffed my face full with an amount of calories. If you would count it, we probably would talk about 5,000 calories in one day. A huge amount of calories. And I felt so uncomfortable, full, just stuffed myself and my feelings.
6: Mm.
9: And now I realize that I literally just, I try to numb myself down. And first in my early childhood, teenage years with cigarettes and smoking like a chimney helped to not feel myself.
6: Mm-hmm.
9: And then food became more and more and more important to actually have this numbing feeling. And then I got pregnant and I gained a tremendous amount of weight. For the very first time, I was always, I was never overweight. I had always sort of a healthy weight, but it was based on extreme restriction and then binging on the weekend. And so when I got pregnant and I gained 25 kilos with my first child, and I had to lose it obviously afterwards because in my head, and that's another such a bad thing, I had such an urge to stay slim because my mother talked down on overweight people in a really, really bad way. And she told me as well, there was a story that my auntie was always quite overweight, and she told me that her husband most likely will cheat on her because who wants such an overweight person? And that story, I got that told quite frequently. So that stuck with me. And she looked down on to overweight people. And she always was on some sort of diet. So I saw that relationship to food and just took it on me. And so when I got pregnant and that tremendous amount of weight, it didn't fall off me. Yeah, I delivered that child and 3.5 kilos, that was my child. And this is how much I lost. And I thought, really? Now I have to get myself onto the diet. And this is what I did quite quickly afterwards because I was obsessed with my weight. And then my journey with food really started. And then the obsession took over.
5: Oh, that was quick. It was much quicker than I thought it was going to be quick.
6: Can I just do a little shout out to OA before we move on?
5: Yeah, do that.
6: Because OA was, they sent some great...
8: Do you want to say what OA is?
6: Oh, I do, actually. Good point. OA, Overeaters Anonymous. There's also Food Addicts in Recovery Anonymous, and they're not necessarily all people that feel that they're overweight. They're just people that know that they've got an addiction or a compulsion around food. I just want to say thank you to OA for all the great speakers they sent us, because it's been too much for them. I think they don't want to, they're finding it hard to keep getting people to send. So just thank you for the people that have come on from OA, and just to let everyone know that you can go to the podcasts and listen to many OA and Food Addicts in Recovery people. There.
8: Yeah, and also, Anne, on our website, the Living Free webpage, there's a link to a PDF, and it's got all the podcasts in it, ordered by the recovery group, and so you can go back and listen to it. Just click on the links, and you know, 420 available there.
7: Yeah. Wow.
5: Yeah, I got to say that it's prescribed listening for my sponsee. So, not that everything's suggested, there's no rules, but. So we're going to we'd like to thank some of the people who have donated. So, Mitch, if you want to do that.
7: Yeah, absolutely. So we'd like to thank Don for a generous donation, Ken from Clifton Hill, Andrew, Heather from Essendon, Jacqueline from Brooklyn, New York, I think it says here. So that's pretty cool, the Big Apple. And we had Mark with a generous donation as well. So thank you to you guys.
5: Cool. Because your supporters kept us on the air since 1976, so kept alive by 50 years of listener support. Join the legacy. We would love to get alive. We were just joking off air about the fact that we haven't received a phone call yet to somebody to donate online. But I know that a lot of the people that listen to the show listen to the podcast afterwards, and we'll be putting together a podcast for this particular one to remind them to actually donate even in the week afterwards. But if we'd love to get a live donation, so please be the one, be unique,
7: be radical,
5: be you know different.
6: So, and we'll read your name out as soon as we get it.
5: As soon as we get it.
7: So that's a big deal.
5: It's all about the pride.
7: Yeah.
5: You know, do you want to share some of your experiences for this year, you know, some of your other stuff that you've been doing this year?
7: Well, I've actually had the privilege of doing a educational internship with Turning Point in Richmond. And, you know, I've been able to check out different AOD resources in the AOD sector in Melbourne.
6: AOD?
7: AOD is alcohol and other drugs. So stuff like the medically supervised injecting room in Richmond, the pill testing center in Fitzroy, which is quite cool, detoxing centers, all kinds of different resources. So I didn't actually realize the overlap between kind of the mental health sector and alcohol and other drugs, and how they intersect constantly, and what kind of resources are actually out there for that kind of thing. So obviously the budget was just delivered recently, and stuff like the detoxing center in Fitzroy, unfortunately it was closed down, but CoHealth, which offers some needle syringe services for people and just harm reduction information, that kind of thing, they were actually they received some more money and they're open for another year as well, so it was pretty eye-opening. And that's been what's going on for the last couple of months for me.
6: And you talked we were talking beforehand, and you talked about how impressed you were by the dedication of people at work in these centers.
7: Absolutely. So for instance, the medically supervised injecting room, a very useful resource to people in the community and has been for a fair few years. There are people there that have been working there for years. And I said to you that I feel like to be in that position and to, offer and operate the services there, but also to connect with the people that actually are there and to learn a little bit about their story. And these are people that you're seeing off and on for an extended period of time, and you know, people that might be able to access those services after they've put their kids to bed and, you know, everything's organized in their life and they're able to, you know, access whatever care that they need. There's a lot of passion, basically, in the people that operate some of these services. So that was pretty inspirational and pretty eye-opening. And I think it also speaks to, you know, Bill and the people that have been running Living Free for years as well, and some of the listeners that have been listening for a long time. I think, you know, to basically to keep Living Free going, you can see the difference that it makes in people's lives, and I think that can go a long way.
5: The my experience with those people is that no one's doing it for the money. Mm. Like no one's showing up and working at these places for the money, because the stories you see, like I had a sponsee who had somebody die on their shift in a detox rehab recently on an overnight shift, and the thing that he had to face up to was really big, and but he's not doing it there for the money. That it is a vocational type thing, even though you're getting paid, and I get that, but it's definitely you're doing it for the with love. It absolutely the people I know who do peer support and other things in those centres is absolutely an act of love. Yeah. And that's really that's what life's all about.
7: And that comes back to Living Free, not to Living Free, to 3CR as well, and the volunteers that make up the station here.
6: True. So much of the work in society is done by volunteers out of love. It's a good opportunity if you want to ring in and reward some of them.
5: That's right. By donating to 3CR, you not only support the station, but you also become part of our community that has kept 3CR on there for 50 years. The 3CR family. Go on.
8: Yeah. And did you know that all 3CR donors receive the best gift? The joy of giving to the community.
6: Uh-huh. You'll feel really good.
7: How good is that?
6: You will feel so good.
5: I'll take that feel good stuff.
8: Yeah. Mm-hmm. I was going to sort of go back to... AA was the first 12-step group, and as part of that, they wrote what's called the Big Book, because thick paper was cheaper, so they printed on thick paper and got a big book. And part of the Bill story in that, Bill W., was about people who get into recovery. It's like being in a lifeboat, and the only difference between, you know, like the Titanic sinking and people in the lifeboat is that everybody gets thrown together in a lifeboat, but in a normal recovery sort of thing, people sort of hop out of a lifeboat and go on with their lives and never come back. But in recovery from alcohol, drugs and all the other addictions, people actually come back to help each other to get over the experience and to, you know, to make a difference. And I think that's the big difference, that it's all this mishmash of people sort of thrown together, and by doing that they help each other recover.
5: The common peril brought them together.
8: Yeah.
5: But it isn't that the language that's used is it says that it's not enough to bind them, and because the thing that binds them is the common solution, and the fact that that they all agree on a solution that has worked, and so they go their separate ways but then come back because of the common solution, because the problem wasn't enough to hold them together. It's not they're not sitting around in a trauma class, or they're not sitting around in self-help groups. What the fact is that there is a solution on offer, and it's the solution that binds us. And that's why you can come from any background that you like or not like. You know, you come from any background, and when you get there, and the fact is that, you know, I'll give a story. And this is a Christian story. So it's Pentecost at the moment in Christian religion. It's 50 days after the rise of Christ, and the miracle of that is that the 12 apostles got together and they spoke in tongues. And they spoke and into a large horde of people, they spoke, these Galileans spoke, and all the people in the room could understand no matter where they came from. And the miracle, as I sat there and listening to other people talk about this, is that the 12 people spoke different languages. But the miracle I saw is that the large horde understood the language that they got to receive the message no matter how it was carried.
7: Right.
5: And I saw it completely differently, because I see that every time I go and sit in a 12-step fellowship meeting. It doesn't matter who gets up and says the thing. If they're speaking the same language, the message is carried no matter who's hearing it. And the miracle isn't about who's speaking it. The miracle is the fact that everybody can hear it.
7: Mm-hmm.
5: And that's how Alcoholics Anonymous works for me, is that I hear this message of hope, no matter who's saying it. And that's astounding because I'm really good at tuning people out. And so thank you. So, if you'd like to donate, we'd love to have a donation from you on 94198377. We might play another
10: Chris.
5: Yeah, I'll play Chris. And when I get to that, then where is the man?
10: It's like my that wife came back and stayed. So we've been together 39 years now, married 37. Those kids have grown up. That one-year-old boy is now 36.
5: Mm.
10: Daughter's 40. And they've had their struggles, but that's okay. Everyone has struggles. And life today, you know, AA has allowed me to...
5: Oops, well, that then perhaps the oops that we edited really like just before the show started. We went like, the way I put the bits and pieces together was too long.
7: It's on the fly,
5: and it was on the fly. Actually, there was something I was going to bring up is about the you were asking what the big book. Oh, sorry, you asked what AOD is, and I know that part of my experience of doing the show is that I speak to people who speak. They speak AA, and language, and they say, "Oh yeah," and I had a blackout, and I go, "Tell them what a blackout is." and it's like most people don't drink to blackout, so they have no understanding that my body keeps going, although my brain stopped, and you know, and I have no idea of what I'm doing because, or I have to explain what, I do service, and you know, explain what service is, and being a translator in the show of what the language that you, because you learn to speak a different language when you're hanging out with these people who speak the same language.
7: Yeah, that was the other cool thing about my internship was the acronyms and you know, the code words and learning about what they all mean and stuff.
5: Okay, come on. So,
7: well, I actually also wanted to go back to the lifeboat that you mentioned before, Bill, and kind of touch on how that's the beauty of the show for me is that because recovery is ongoing, we touch base with people and they come back on the show and they're return guests and we can catch up with them and find out how their life has been since the last time that we spoke to them. And yeah, recovery is dynamic, like I mentioned before, and it's a daily thing for a lot of people day by day. And yeah, it's been really fascinating, engaging and fulfilling listening to how people's recovery journeys can change over time.
6: And can I say, if you are listening today and you are in recovery, we would love to get your donation.
8: Yeah.
10: Mm-hmm.
8: Also, I'd love to have you on the show if you want to contact
6: us. Yeah, actually, yeah.
7: That too.
6: Yeah, send in your money and also say you'd like to come on the show.
5: Actually, we've received calls during the year from people who are reaching out, and I know I've returned a couple of calls to people, so shout out to Michael and Thornbury.
8: Michael, hi.
5: He's a regular contactor, and shout out to I'd like to thank the guests that I had have come onto the show. I've really enjoyed. I have no experience of gambling. But I've really enjoyed listening to other people's stuff because the language is so similar. Like they get on, and I go, "Oh, that!" Like I would never think about gambling as getting on,
6: getting on the gear.
5: Yeah, getting on. Yeah. But but listening to the recovery stories of people who I have nothing in common with has been completely eye opening because my head goes to, "I could have done that. I could have done that. I could have done that," or that acting against their will is a. And I had the same, you know, I really appreciate the people that came on as representatives of Narcotics Anonymous this year. We had two or three that had their own story of recovery in a different fellowship to myself again, and different ways of doing it.
8: Yeah. I'd also like to say thanks to some of the donors who've been donors for years for us. One is Ken. Ken's a friend of mine. Great support. Heather. Another great friend of mine, been in the program for some time, lots of help, lots of encouragement. Susan, special.
6: Great friend request. Of yours, Bill.
8: Great friend of mine. And Jackie. Thanks, Jackie. It's great. And also people who come on the show and donate. On the way out the door.
6: Yeah.
8: Like, wow, that's terrific. It really shows support and encourages us to keep on for another 10 years.
6: Yep.
7: Right on.
5: And maybe that's why we shouldn't talk them down.
8: Yeah.
5: We shouldn't talk them down until after they've donated.
6: Take
5: advantage of the fact that they're on a high and they're ripe.
8: Yeah.
5: right for the taking. So,
6: can I do a shout out to just Smart Recovery? Mm-hmm. I haven't got any clips of them, but they are alternative to the 12-step groups, which is, and they're based on CBT, which is what, Mitch?
7: Cognitive Behavioural Therapy.
6: Thank you. And they've got a harm minimisation approach. What is that, Mitch?
7: Well, that's about meeting people where they are in terms of their recovery journey and what they need. And maybe it's not abstinence, but it's reducing whatever their addiction is and mm-hmm. making that work.
6: Mm-hmm. Yeah. So it's a slightly different model. It's weekly meetings, or it's meetings facilitated by a facilitator, which is different from the 12-step groups, because what happens in a 12-step group, Michael, in terms of who's running the meeting?
5: Oh, no one runs anything. There's no bosses in a 12-step meeting. Mm-hmm. So we're all servants. The idea is the group is the strength, and then everybody's a servant of the group. And so someone takes on a job who might be the person who sits at the front of the meeting and happens to read a script, but they're there as servants. We don't have any bosses in AA.
7: Yeah,
5: and or any 12-step group, it's all about being of service to the unity. There's a tradition, there's a set of 12 steps in Alcoholics Anonymous, but there's also 12 traditions, and the number one tradition is unity, and that the idea that we need to leave this place in a better than it was when we got here, or as good a shape for the people who are coming behind us. I know I've got family members that are coming. Like they may not know they're coming yet, but I know that there's a space safe for them, and it's incumbent on me to show up and that's how AA works, is that we follow some guidelines to leave it in, because it's worked since the 1930s. There's not a lot that's changed.
8: It's nearly 100 years old. Yeah,
5: it's 90 years. The book was written in 1938, 39, but AA started in 1935.
8: Yeah.
5: So it was it was 90 years last year, and in Australia it was 80 years last year.
8: Wow.
5: And the way that AA was introduced to in Australia was just bizarre, and it was a bizarre thing to happen. But why?
6: I don't know.
5: Was introduced by an American actress, and who broke her anonymity, and she was she basically, it came to Australia through some others, but she came over touring to do some theatre shows, and I can't think of her name, but it doesn't matter. But she was meeting people at a stage door. And the people were sitting outside the stage door. And before she went on stage, she was meeting people outside the green room, as so to be.
8: Yeah.
5: And she'd come out, and she took the time to do that. It's actually the lengths that people will go to help someone is amazing.
7: But I also think that speaks to the diversity of someone that you might find in a meeting. You know, started by an actress, for instance, from America, and...
5: Yeah, it came here with a doctor, and there was another people involved in it. But she put a public face to it because she broke her anonymity, and she spoke at the town hall, and she did a lot of stuff in Sydney and Melbourne, and said this stuff works, and it grew in Australia really, really quickly.
7: Yeah, well, Smart Recovery and AA meetings, they're available to you. They're online. They're accessible if you need, and as well, Smart Recovery, it's evidence-based. Anyone from any affliction can kind of access that if they'd like. So cool. There's no higher power as well, if that's more your thing. So
6: yep.
5: We might play one more clip, you reckon? We've got 3-4 minutes.
8: Yeah.
5: Yeah, we'll do one more.
8: Yeah.
5: And we'll play. Anne's got another clip.
6: Oh, you want me to do one?
5: Yeah, do one.
6: Okay. This one has got a bit of adult children, and we haven't talked about this. There are a lot of people in Al-Anon who are not necessarily married to an alcoholic.
8: Thank God.
6: Or even have an active alcoholic in their life, but they were brought up by alcoholics or one alcoholic, which can be very devastating. But so we've got someone talking here, Di, who's going to talk here, and I think she references that.
11: That I was deeply, deeply angry.
6: Mm-hmm. Mm-hmm. Were you living with an alcoholic at that point? Was your husband?
11: Yes,
6: so you'd married an alcoholic?
11: That was the man who I had partnered with. And I realised one day when I was sitting with the baby, very unhappy, not knowing what was wrong, and an avid ABC radio listener, there was a program on the radio about alcoholism.
6: Mm-hmm.
11: And finally the penny dropped, and the bottom of my world fell out, because I thought, what am I going to do with this baby and what's going to become of my life? And I had the answer. It was not the answer I wanted, that's for sure.
12: Mm.
11: He was, I can see now that he was jealous of the attention that I was giving to the baby. He was not the focus any longer. We'd been married 13 years out of choice before we had this child. And I thought that that was, have a child and things will get better. And, of course, it doesn't.
12: Mm.
11: It gets worse. He was drinking. He was complaining. He was angry with me. He was demanding. Nothing I did was right.
12: Mm-hmm.
11: So I knew something was wrong, but I didn't know what it was. And when the answer came to me, it was devastating. It was the deep shame
12: uh-huh.
11: of understanding what was happening in my home. And my father had been labelled an alcoholic, even though I had never seen him drunk.
12: Mm-hmm.
11: And that shame about that, what I know now is a sickness, pervaded the whole family. And I had lived with shame and never spoke about my husband. And now here was, about my father, sorry, and here was history repeating itself. And I thought I was the only one in the world.
12: You said you blamed yourself. Did you feel you should have known better or something?
11: Yes, mm-hmm. yes, because growing up in an atmosphere where there was no control over anything and my mother's rages were so unpredictable, I needed to be in charge and in control. And why didn't I see that this situation? Before I even got married, you know, I had to have a crystal ball.
12: Mm-hmm. So it's worth pointing out to the audience here that an adult, being the adult child of an alcoholic is a little bit different from, the impact of it's a little bit different in some ways to being married to an alcoholic, say. And one of the things that they say in another fellowship, the Adult Children of Alcoholics Fellowship, which also practices the 12 steps, is that adult children of alcoholics judge themselves without mercy. Always remember that. And that sounds to me like the kind of thing you're talking about.
11: Oh, thank you. Yes, I was deeply self-excoriating.
5: Self-excoriating. I'm like, I'm going to look it up when I get home.
10: Google.
12: Sounds abrasive.
5: It does. It sounds very abrasive. Okay. So thank you to everyone who's been listening to the show. Thanks to those who have donated already. Thank you. We're going to pack up and get ourselves out of here and put some music on before we go. Thank you, Mitch. Thank you, Anne.
12: Thank you, Michael.
5: Bill, for a great year, actually. Thank you for making my year
10: appreciate so much Michael. Fun.
12: Can I just say thank you to Bill for the 10 years service and that Bill has pulled back a bit and that might be why you're not hearing him so much, but thank you very much for all the work you've done for Living Free.
13: Yeah. My pleasure. For sure.
5: Thank you. Thanks to everyone. And we will finish with put some music on and I always play John Butler.
13: Hightail.
5: Used to get high.

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1: Here we are, we're all in the middle of the desert and there's such a feeling of optimism. 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

Yeah, welcome to another Ballamar show here at 3CR Radio. What a great radio station, celebrating 50 years, and that's a good job. And yeah, it's Radiothon time, and if you want to keep the old fellow around a bit longer, yeah, don't be afraid to donate to the show. It's tax deductible or something. That the word? Yeah. And my target is $950. So far, I've raised $75, so I've got a bit of ways to go. You know, so you mob out there. Papa Bartrop, Biggie, Killer. How are you, Killer? He didn't say Vinny. And Killer. Mario and Robin, Prime Minister. Fellas, back a winner and back tell them to time here and keep me going. And you can send it to any donation to 3cr.org.au on 03-9419-8377 and what's that one up there? 3CR 8:55 AM digital and online. Yeah, so you can do all those things. You can donate online, and yeah, that's and I hope that I can continue with my kind of music. Yeah, and let's start another journey of healing. And it's going well, journey of healing. I'm in and out of hospital. How about that? But I'm here by the grace of the Spirit, and let's go into a song. Sky Pilot, you're the Sky Pilot, and we've got Roger Knox in it.

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It's frozen in time. I hear my ancestors calling as they sing all day and night. This place gives me life. These waters cleanse my soul. I know my path is clear now.

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0: Yep, you're back here with that Teldrum at Bellum, with Bellama, and I've got a very special guest in with me today. Unbelievable. Bart Willoughby, of course. How are you, brother?
1: Well, I'm his guest, and I'm very proud.
0: Bless you, brother. Yeah. You're going to sing a song?
1: Don't Knock the Block.
0: All right.
1: It's a...
0: Redfern.
1: It's about Redfern, yeah. I just like the name, Don't Knock the Block.
0: Yeah.
1: Here goes anyway.
0: Yeah, here we go. Don't rock the block.

0: sort of met around about that time, a bit brain fogged.
1: Same here.
0: They were good old days.
1: The beautiful old days.
0: Music is very healing, you mob out there, you know, and takes you to all kind of places. Mm-hmm. And photos on the wall, and you had a good night down at Lawn.
1: Yeah,
0: I love it down there. Yeah.
1: Same here. I remember when I was in Shepparton. This would have been about like 84, 85, something like that. My father was alive then, and I was telling him in Shepparton, I'm going down to Lawn to do a gig. And as we're leaving, my father was sitting at the front there with his chair, and he thought the lawn at the front of the house.
0: Yeah.
1: I said, "No, Dad," because he couldn't speak English properly.
0: Right.
1: So, "No, Dad, we're going to a lawn that way down there."
0: Oh, right.
1: And, but that was
0: a good night I had by all.
1: Well, I actually played Lawn maybe 1981 too with No Fixed.
0: Way back then?
1: Yeah, at the pub there. I just remember the whole place going berserk. Because once we started No Fixed, we just couldn't stop.
0: Yeah, it's like that. I don't want to stop the rock, yeah?
1: Yeah.
0: Rock, I love the music. I love the real thing and, It's 2-2-1, and it's radiothon time, and please donate some of that money there that help me keep me show going. I need $950 something. Can I reach it there, you beautiful people out there?
1: Yeah, and, well, there's enough beautiful people out there that. Yeah. There put it all together.
0: Yeah. I've met so many beautiful people lately.
1: You travelled the world, Bruce, in a boat. And it wasn't even leaking.
0: Yeah.
1: I mean, wow. I've travelled once from St. Helens in France to Portland in London.
0: Right.
1: With the Irish.
0: Deadly.
1: Because they know how to travel cheap around Europe.
0: Yeah.
1: And I just remember jamming with the Irish. I can't remember that much.
0: Yeah.
1: But they know how to party.
0: Yeah.
1: And so, and the French, they know how to eat. I just find it amazing that that you travelled around in a boat.
0: In a boat.
1: I was cheating. I was flying.
0: The last immigration 10-pound pom days. '68. Wow.
1: I can't wait to read your book about the adventures and
0: the first 30, 40 years. I stopped when I landed in Melbourne with what I had on my back. Most probably 89 or something like that. I'd spent about 5 years in South Australia, working at Glenside Hospital, a psychiatric hospital.
1: Oh, right.
0: Kept me sanity,
1: I guess. Remember driving past there and saying, that's where the crazy people are.
0: I'm the crazy one.
1: Freaky. But I lived in McGill.
0: Right.
1: It was a sort of uptown place in a children's home there with my sisters.
0: Right.
1: And there used to be a creek that ran across this pub. It's gone. But when I was young, it was a little creek running next to a pub. And there was crabs, yabbies, and little fish. It's only when about 65 that they got rid of it. But 64, anyway, the creek used to run freely down from the hills down past the pub.
0: Right.
1: These are the old days, you know.
0: The old days, Now I was going to say something. Get back. Sailing around, travelling Rodriguez.
1: I remember playing all these songs all around the top part of Australia with Colour Stone. They were really amazing gigs, so to speak. And then I think, the winds of change popped up. Before I knew it, I was had my own band.
0: Yeah.
1: So it's a bit of a progress, I think.
0: As you go along, and then you find another journey to go on type of thing. I'd like to send a cheerio to Anna and Simon down there. Wonderful people
1: who do the
0: Monday night at the Lawn Bowl Club there.
1: Excellent. I love that gig. I love doing it by myself too.
0: Right. Yeah.
1: Because the people just sit around you.
0: Yeah.
1: And if you're playing the woodskin or piano and woodskin or whatever I end up using.
0: Yeah.
1: They just sit around to see how I do it.
0: Yep.
1: And if there's a kid there doesn't know what to do with his talent, then this opens the door for their imagination.
0: Yeah.
1: And yeah, so.
0: The young ones, they love it, you know. And you can see the smiles on their face, how they enjoy it. And I get a lot of young kids, young ones, sort of looking at me all the time, you know. And I'm all the time talking to little ones on the trams and singing a song. And I love singing, it's healing. And I've always been singing as far as I can remember through the institution prison system. And it kept me going,
1: So I'll do one more song with you.
0: Yeah, another song, please, brother.
1: Old favourite.
0: I love that when you play the organ in Bendigo there.
1: That was, I think, the most hardest thing I've ever done. Do it again? Yeah.
0: You played on a few of many out in Melbourne.
1: I just loved the sound of it.
0: Yeah.
1: Anyway, this is for you, my boss.
0: Thank you, brother.

0: Don't knock the block.
1: Don't knock the block.
0: About when did you write that, brother?
1: Ooh, wow. Maybe 1995, four,
0: right.
1: Somewhere in there, yeah.
0: Yeah, and the Rock Against Racism, yeah, I think that might have been the time I

0: change that.
1: And the crowd go ballistic out there. Thank you, brother. Yeah.
0: Or they'll be singing along. So,
1: yeah. I'm forever singing along with the music. Yeah. So
0: it's a pleasure to be a part of this. And thank you for inviting me along, brother.
1: Thank you. Pleasure, brother. And I've got a few donors so far. Oh, myself, Michael Connolly, Indigenous Social Justice Association. Thank you very much. Hey, you're helping start to keep me on the radio. You can call 0394198377 or 3cr.org.au. And donate out there, your mob, and if you back a winner on either of our addiction we got of horse racing or donate to me show Ballinwah here at 2 to 3.
0: Get on, people, because it's great to it's great to be part of this.
1: Right, yeah, and there's two prizes I'm putting out there. There's a walking stick, I call them staff, but it's not big enough to be a staff. But I like the word staff because it sort of working around me. A walking stick to help get me show. Now I've got a walking stick for $350 and me book for $50. Okay, you beautiful people out there, and I'll be forever in your mind, because the spirit works in mysterious ways, you know, and that's a good thing about life, and
0: that's right.
1: It takes us on journeys, thank you very much, my man.
0: Thank you for having me.
1: Love
0: yous, but I've got to leave you.
1: Yeah, too bad, and we got to get that rock against racism going. Racism is a bloody sickness, and it'll drive you crazy thinking about it and worrying about it. And let's go into another song and we'll catch. Sing one more. I think that'd be.

0: Deadly. All right, it's 2:37. Thank you, Bart, for coming.
1: Thank you.
0: And cheerio to Selwyn and
1: Selwyn's
0: out there. Sorry about
1: that. Brother Selwyn. Love you, my boss.
0: We'll get Selwyn on the phone in a minute or two. He's another deadly guitar player, another deadly person. And Stolen Gem, we've battled our lives, sort of. Yeah, handling those buggers, and have we got him lined up? He's got a bit of a story.
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0: Yeah, we got Selwyn on the line. Selwyn, are you there, brother?
9: Yeah, here we go.
0: Yeah.
9: There you go, my brother.
0: Battling along by the grace of the Spirit. And, I'm still looking all right, they say, but...
9: Good to hear from you.
0: Yeah, likewise, brother. We're battling along. And, I miss that guitar playing and all that there. I kind of miss sort of, the going out and the music and,
9: Oh, no, you've got to get out. We'll have to come to you.
0: At this stage, getting a bit hard to travel around.
9: I was just having some reflections on 3CR back in the day when I was DJing.
0: Oh, yeah?
9: And that's before everybody knew I played guitar. But
0: right.
9: I just remember, back in the day that 3CR was one of the first to play Aboriginal music, because of the community radio and that, and having a chance. Before any other radio station picked anything up, like they were the first to ever play Archie Roach.
0: Yeah, deadly.
9: They were the first to play, there's some Stray Black stuff on there, which you don't hear that on modern radio.
0: No, we don't hear that.
9: That's what I love about it. And, all the listeners out there, they should really support this community radio station. I think it's important that this is our only voice. And not just our voice, but all the people who use 3CR.
0: Yeah, you're right.
9: All the ethnic backgrounds and that. We love them stories and we respect other people's cultures so they can respect ours.
0: Yeah, that's right.
9: I think it's a beautiful thing you're doing, brother.
0: Thank you, brother. Yeah.
9: And you're with my Nempton there.
1: Echo, mate.
0: Echo, yeah. The three is a two deadly. Jimbo, you and Bart, yeah.
9: We're like carpet snakes
0: that
9: pave the way there.
1: or sometimes the Three Stooges.
0: The three.
9: I'll get a bald head. I want to be curly.
1: I got the curly hair.
9: You can be curly.
1: I'll be the.
0: Now, who were that again? The Three Stooges.
1: Yeah, Three Stooges. Curly, Moe, and Larry.
9: You're more like Larry and Jimbo's like Moe.
1: Freaky.
0: Yeah.
9: We should start a concert off just going, hello, goodbye,
0: and
1: then all themselves.
9: No, it's good playing the other night. We went up to one of your friends who helped you write your book.
0: Yeah,
9: it was just beautiful. Played a little bowls club there. And it was sold out.
0: True.
1: And so, they really loved Jimbo and their Linter.
9: And your book was there. So when people
1: your book was there.
9: So I said to Bart, we'll sort of dedicate this for you.
1: Yeah, that's right.
9: So I told him you rang me up the other day. You don't remember, but it was beautiful, brother.
0: Yeah.
9: there. And, well, you know, we all send our love to your brothers. And could you? I rang Could straight away. And he's like, no, I haven't heard from you. I'll ring him now. And
0: yeah. Yep. Yeah, I'm going to get in touch with Uncle yeah. Kutch. And,
1: he's actually an amazing story. Just to watch him.
9: When you think about it back in the day, you know, the old Builder's Arms and stuff, we come a long way from those days, you know, and what we've achieved. And especially Kutcher, I'm so proud of him. He's done it himself, and he's pushed himself, and... Who'd think that he'd, you know, lived like he hadn't even believed that he'd lived to the 88?
1: There were no signs because he was on the street. And,
9: well, that's it.
1: And next minute, bang.
9: Music's a beautiful healer and it can heal everyone.
1: That's right. That's exactly right.
9: And the thing is, it's part of our sixth sense. We have that ability in each and every one of us. If we just take the time out to learn something, we'll achieve it.
1: And it's all because of your grandmother.
9: I think it goes back before that. I think it was just in the lines of the elders.
1: Yep,
9: and
1: I think you're right.
9: Even before Captain Who come, what he's named. don't even call him Captain. You just
1: Captain
9: you,
1: Captain Newcomer.
9: What sort of a captain runs the ground on his ship?
0: And then he called it Terra Nullius. Horrible people. Yeah.
1: Anyway, I just love being here, loving my bus.
0: Yeah.
1: I'm just very blessed to be hanging out with all of you.
0: Thank you,
1: this radio station. You're just the glue that glues everything together.
0: Yeah.
9: Well, we only had very few records in the day, and I think From My Eyes used to get every track on that album used to get played in the day. I can remember Roger Knox getting played, you know.
1: Roger Knox. Buddy Knox, wow. That guy can play, man.
9: And it all happened for 3CR, you know. It was the first ever in Melbourne to play Aboriginal music or any indigenous music.
0: Back in the day, you know. Foley and Bruce McGuinness and...
9: And all these Johnny Complacency radio stations, they want to take it. 3CR.
1: Well, the reason why they come, Johnny come lately, they had to learn from the best.
9: Still haven't learned.
0: Still haven't learned. It's 2:45. I'm getting near the end of my show. And
9: All right.
0: Any song you'd like played? I'll get the guy pilot over here.
1: Do we have selling songs?
9: You know what I'd love you to play?
0: Yeah.
1: Yep.
9: From my eyes, album, I Can't Stand Look.
1: Oh, freaky.
9: I think that song is one of the... That's my favourite song in OC.
0: What was that song again while we get it tuned up? Selwyn.
1: Actually, I remember when I wrote that song, because it was in three parts, I remember Margaret Brady coming up to me saying, you can't do that.
0: Why?
1: And I thought, maybe she's right, but you know, like,
9: well, that means more now than what it did back then. But it means more now because it goes along, even though times have changed. When you listen to that song, you think, well, friggin' nothing's really changed.
1: Yeah, well, I think she was saying you just wasted two songs in there.
9: I think it's the most constructive song I've ever heard from Nathan.
1: Thanks, Buzz.
9: Your arrangement and everything, and that's you. You arranged all that, and I just think it's brilliant. That's one off.
1: Thanks, Buzz. I just thought I might have wasted a couple of songs on that. But thank you, Buzz.
9: I just think that's a deadly song, and it doesn't get played enough. It should get played. You know, if it was me, I would have played that more than I would have played We Have Survived. But, you know, We Have Survived's an anthem.
1: All right, then. I think we'll bring it back to our live gigs then.
9: I think so, yeah.
1: All right, then.
0: More live gigs by a lot of you than that. And make sure you get a chauffeur to bring me along and, there. Thank you, Selwyn, bro.
1: Yeah, thanks, boss.
0: It's 2:40.
9: I'll carry on my wheelchair.
0: Yeah, that sounds good.
1: Well, that's how you make sit down money.
0: not a lot of sit down money for me.
1: Sit down. All right, I'll catch you later, boss.
9: I love you all, and keep listening to Toko because he'll let you know what's going on.
1: Yeah, definitely.
0: The old fellow still gets around. He Yeah, in all those funny places. And we all got sort of some kind of addiction that we like, and music and dancing and dancing with my spirit. I love me dancing. And
9: it's like Neil Danaher. We just play on.
0: Right, so from this woulda, coulda, shoulda fella here, I'm a black fella from a mission.
9: Now we're going to do it. And I take the long way home.
0: Yeah.
9: Yeah, beautiful.
0: All right. All right, what song? We got your song lined up, Sal. What's the name of it?
10: From My Eyes, brother.
0: Okay.
9: Oh, From My Eyes.
0: Yeah.
9: Yeah, I can't stand look.
0: Yeah.
1: I can't stand a look.
0: I can't stand the look. I'm myself, so I sing it in my music.
1: Yeah, so I sing it in my music.
9: Because that's the way we educate them. Instead of sitting there fighting with them, we'll just talk it out. And now listen to it this way in a song.
1: Yeah, freaky. When we were young, we just had some songs.
0: We can't find that one at the moment.
9: Yeah.
1: All right, then we'll just play From My Eyes. I'll catch you later, Bruss.
0: All right.
9: Love
0: you all. Love you. Catch us. Catch you, mate. 2:48 here with Bella Bar and on 3CR here. And we've got funds to make. We've got like $950 to make up. And come on. Okay. Yeah.

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with the final little one. That song there was for Selwyn. I Can't Stand and Look. Yeah, I think I'm having a little bit of that trouble by No Fixed Address. And my legs are not all given away. It's 2:57. Don't forget the radiothon's on. Back me up with a few donations. It's tax deductible. You can pay online, whatever. And we've got June to do it. So you can either send to 3cr.org.au or on the phone 039-419-8377. And, join up. And, so far I had 950 to get. I'm halfway there on my way. I'm halfway there on the long way home. We've got a couple of minutes, and I'll catch it all next week. Keep on funding for the radiothon, and have a great weekend. Bless you all. Yeah, and the spirit works in mysterious ways. Long way home. Long way home, Tom.

0: the mandating of police body worn cameras will provide a level of evidence and access to information that hasn't existed previously. It's a step in the right direction because it provides more transparency and reduces the reliance on police statements.
1: I just think that the Lord Mayor should not have directed council's office to be there to do that job, essentially, because it was one day before Geeka took over the transfer, and, you know, to not have, you know, some deep dialogue with the fire keeper and just go in like that was just offensive.
2: In order for mobs to get on and manage country and play an active and important role as per our cultural obligations, we need the resources to be able to do that, and the investment needs to span across decades.
3: The ability for the community to control its own destiny, make their own decisions around where they want the festival to be, how they want it to be programmed, who they want to be involved, and how they open up their community to people to come and share, to come and explore, and to come and view Indigenous excellence in full force is something that, to me, was always a no-brainer.
4: Hello, I'm Adam Evans, and this is the Weekly News and Review. I'd like to begin by acknowledging the traditional owners of the land and their elders, past and present. The use of police body-worn cameras may be mandated following the exposure of police brutality in New South Wales. ABC's Four Corners program has highlighted alleged and proven police misconduct by New South Wales officers. It also revealed a lack of accountability, with some complaints against officers ending in secret settlements. New South Wales Assistant Police Commissioner Peter Cotter says a review into the use of body-worn cameras is now underway. The review is yet to be finalised, but the Assistant Commissioner says officers will be required to switch on their cameras when they use force. I spoke to the Legal Services Acting CEO Sharif Dean this week, who says there should be repercussions for any officers who don't activate their cameras.
0: On the question of police being expected to wear body-worn cameras, we welcome the changes to mandate the use of police body-worn cameras. It's pleasing to hear that New South Wales Police are looking at making it mandatory for police to activate body-worn cameras when using their powers, notwithstanding that there may be times and it is possible for individuals to not activate body-worn cameras and not use them. The step of body-worn cameras being mandated is positive, and by and large we would expect that the instances of people not activating their cameras should be small, but in those instances there should be repercussions or disincentives for people to not use their body-worn cameras.
4: It's been a long time waiting. You recommended this move in 2018, yeah?
0: There's been a number of recommendations we've made over a period of time, and yes, it has taken a long time. There's always the feeling that justice delayed is justice that's not served, and for the family, it's long overdue that their voices and experiences were given the attention that they deserve, and urgent action taken to end this type of police violence against community.
4: As a legal service, will this lead to like evidence that you haven't had in the past? Like, I guess, is this a bit of a game changer in that way?
0: The mandating of police body-worn cameras will provide a level of evidence and access to information that hasn't existed previously. It's a step in the right direction because it provides more transparency and reduces the reliance on police statements and statements taken at the time and the reports that are presented.
4: As you said, this is a good step forward. What other steps would you like to see to address police brutality?
0: We continue to call for robust, fully resourced and independent police accountability for New South Wales. For generations, we've been talking about the fact that police shouldn't be required to or shouldn't have the power to investigate themselves. And while the Law Enforcement Conduct Commission provides independent oversight and monitoring of systemic issues, the vast majority of police complaints are investigated by police themselves. The other point that we'd make is that there needs to be urgent and decisive action to end police brutality in New South Wales. The police violence and misconduct exposed in Monday night's Four Corners program is inexcusable. As I said at the top, we're not shocked by it because too many of our clients, including children, have been subjected to police violence. And also, as we've covered, I wanted to make it clear that we applaud the courage of some of our clients and other victims of police violence who participated in this investigation with the support of the ALS. The other point that I wanted to make is the ALS has worked with our clients throughout this process, and we take it very seriously as a commitment to our community and a service we provide to our community in these sorts of scenarios. It's not always captured in the final story that goes to air. The point I want to make as the Acting Chief Executive Officer is the ALS and our staff are strongly committed to supporting our community. And this, within the context of it being a shocking story, this is an example where our support for our clients has in some way supported their courage to speak up about it.
4: That was Sharif Dean, the Acting CEO of the Aboriginal Legal Service in New South Wales and ACT. The actions of Brisbane City Council staff at an Indigenous 10 embassy have led to a call for the city's Lord Mayor, Adrian Schreiner, to resign. Council staff were on site removing tents at Barabin Victoria Park while officers forcibly removed embassy members last Friday. The Greens councillor for Paddington, Seal Chongwa, has moved a motion calling for Lord Mayor Adrian Schreiner to step down this week, saying he was responsible for council workers being at the embassy when tensions boiled over. The Brisbane City Council sent NIRS News a statement when we asked for a response to the councillor's call for the Lord Mayor to step down. It says the council respects the right for a peaceful protest, but the camp became a safety issue and the embassy members were given ample opportunity to leave for their own safety. Councillor Seal Chongwa was at the embassy when the police moved in last Friday. She spoke to NIRS News' Mark Hydes this week.
1: I just think that the Lord Mayor should not have directed council's office to be there to do that job, essentially, because it was one day before Geeka took over the transfer, and you know, to not have, you know, some deep dialogue with the fire keeper and just go in like that was just offensive.
5: What do you think it's done for the image of Brisbane City Council?
1: Well, again, this is it's become it's gone international scale, right? So, you know, we had all eyes on the Buttermanja and the Uluru Camp embassy. A lot of journalists, and now we've got a lot of images circulating the globe. And it all started because of the Lord Mayor giving that direction for council officers to go in and remove items. And yeah, so, you know, and then that led to 155 or around 155 police descending on there, and the aggression was really bad. I mean, I wasn't doing anything wrong. I was just filming, and I got pushed and shoved and manhandled by police. My experience wasn't as bad as some. I mean, we've seen images of people being pushed and forced down to the ground, dragged. I've just learnt just this morning that one person that was arrested came out in a wheelchair, you know, and that this is violent. So we just need to stop this.
5: Can I ask, what sort of reception response did you get when you moved this motion in council?
1: Oh, wow. I was just shocked because they didn't really acknowledge the actual motion, they started talking about the Olympics. And a couple of councillors did mention that they were protesting, and another councillor said that the police were doing their job. And I just, well, to the council that said, they were protesting, I emphasised that the Aboriginal people were in ceremony. And to the other councillor said that the police doing their job, well, I said, well, hang on. Like, you think police doing their job is causing bruising, forcing people onto the ground, like aggressive force and violence, pushing, shoving, manhandling, you know, that to me, if that's what Brisbane City councillors, LNP councillors think is police doing their job, well, oh my God, we've got serious issues.
5: Did it go to a vote? What sort of vote was it?
1: Yeah, so LNP voted against my motion, and Councillor Massey and I voted for the motion, and the Labor councillors abstained.
5: Is that abstaining disappointing for you, or what's your take on that?
1: Look, it's saying they don't have a position, and that is a valid thing to do, but I think considering what I experienced personally, and I, you know, saw it all unravel on Friday, you just can't turn your back on that. We've got to call it out. It's important because the Aboriginal people are peaceful people by nature. They're all about protecting their environment. You know, they're there to connect with all their other families and have a yarn and share. They're peaceful people, and connecting with their country and their tribal systems and their kinships. So to me, that's what this is about, and we should be embracing 80,000 years of the longest living culture in the world, celebrating it, this rich culture.
4: That was Brisbane City Councillor Seal Chong-Wa there talking to NIRS News' Mark Hides. You're listening to the National Indigenous Radio Service's Weekly News and Review. I'm Adam Evans, coming to you from Magajin, Brisbane in Yagara Turrbal Country. Still to come in this episode.
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4: 1% of the federal budget needs to be set aside for biodiversity and conservation programs. That's the call in an open letter.

0: is expected to decline over the coming years. The North Australian Indigenous Land and Sea Management Alliance is among the Indigenous organisations that have signed the letter. CEO Barry Hunter has told NIRS News' Harrison Pedersen Indigenous rangers need the extra funding.
1: Yeah, there are a number of reasons, but first and foremost, we know that there are difficult times and the Australia and the world faces in regards to where we're at, but the environment and our natural capital shouldn't suffer because of that. And in fact, our use of the environment is one of exploitation, not renewing. So it's how we are able to utilise our natural resources and natural capital and biodiversity that we have, and to manage that rather than just being exploitative all the time.
2: The letter calls for 1% of the federal budget to be set aside for biodiversity and conservation efforts. Are you disappointed that isn't the case already?
1: Yeah, I guess the thing to it is that the environment has never attracted or amounted to much investment. And, you know, like compared to what goes into defence spending, and certainly into health, you know, the environment is always a major, minor portfolio. So it's being able to you know, see the significance of what we have and what we're living within, and the importance of that.
2: And so what will less money being spent on conservation mean for, you know, the protection of land and sea country?
1: Yeah, so a number of fronts. One is that obviously delivering on key programs that deal with biodiversity and water management and protected area management suffers. But what it means is key to Indigenous people is that there's less resources to deal with, you know, those aspirations and actions around looking and caring for country. Which is a real aspect of as we know, like Indigenous life, you know, their connection to country means a lot to us, and not to be able to have the resources to do so means that some of that critical work just can't continue.
2: And has it affected the Alliance particularly?
1: From our point of view, no, we're not heavily reliant on government resources. But we know and work with groups that are, and, you know, to know, you know, say, for instance, some of the work around threatened species or particularly management of particular priority areas that are important to us on a national scale, those places suffer because of the lack of resources that go in. And we know that, you know, like all it, you know, like the rangers across Northern Australia being able to keep weeds and ferals at bay, but less resources mean that, yeah, it's the ability to get out in the country and do that type of work is lessened.
2: And Barry, what do you think this decrease in funding commitments will mean for future generations?
1: Yeah, what was disturbing by this current government statement was that they're saying is that the environment will suffer more and more because there's not going to be net increase in the amount of money that's allocated, and in fact there's going to be a decrease and they'll be finding savings. And I just ask and question the government, you know, like, why does it have to come at the cost of the environment? And, you know, streamlining services such as what they call green tape and red tape that restricts development and other things like that. Those things are real cost upon people and country. And we see the effects of those sort of things. So sadly, this government has chosen to decrease the level of investment that will go into the environment over the next few years.
0: That's Barry Hunter, the CEO of the North Australian Indigenous Land and Sea Management Alliance, talking to NIRS News' Harrison Pedersen. a remote Aboriginal community in the Northern Territory, is sharing its culture with visitors from around the country. Organisers of the Barunga Festival say that

0: expecting the biggest crowd they've ever seen. This is the first festival since traditional owners regained control of the annual event. I spoke to Bagala Aboriginal Corporation CEO Jara Marasco this week. He says there are plenty of activities for visitors.
1: So the components of sharing Aboriginal culture, not only through music and dance, but also through traditional weaving, through making bush medicine, through being involved in eating from ground ovens and being involved in the production of food, whether it be kangaroo tail, whether it be barramundi, whether it be turtle that's caught locally and ordinarily eaten when caught locally by people from these communities in the Bigger Rivers region of the Northern Territory. We've also got didgeridoo making, spear making, and a spear competition with $1,500 prize money attached. And we've also got the showcase of sporting excellence. So we've got footy teams, basketball teams, softball teams from across the territory that are coming to compete for prizes and for glory, as well as bringing back the Barunga Marathon, which was a 5-kilometre run that was traditionally run at festival in time past, but hasn't been run for quite a few years. And community reached out this year and said, we want the marathon back. So we said, we're getting it back. There's $3,000 of prize money attached to the different categories of winners there, as well as some very, very funky, specially designed medals for winners and specially designed stickers similarly for participants of that run as well. So everyone will get something if they jump in that run.
0: How important is it to have sport a part of this?
1: Sport is incredibly important. Often people come from significant reaches across the country to play sport and to meet over sport. So whether it be the Aboriginal knockout NRL comp, or whether it be the rounds where the sporting codes, whether it be the magic round where they bring people together to a particular city to converge, it's a sharing of culture, a sharing of experience, a sharing of community, and often an opportunity to relink family members from far reaches with a calm and peaceful expectation to absolutely go at it and gun it on the sporting field to demonstrate their excellence and to rekindle their relationships with others, build camaraderie on the sporting field and showcase themselves as the athletes that we all know they are.
0: You guys have recently taken sort of like full control of the festival. How important is it to have this in under community, management?
1: Self-determination is a really significant part of the story of the Barunga community. So the Barunga statement that was presented to Prime Minister Bob Hawke in 1978 was a particular request that indicated that the community wanted a self-determination outcome when it came to things around Indigenous cultural sovereignty and ultimately treaty. You have the Yuffie Yundi song Treaty comes from performances at the Barunga Festival time past, and they've performed at this festival for many years. The ability for the community to control its own destiny, make their own decisions around where they want the festival to be, how they want it to be programmed, who they want to be involved, and how they open up their community to people to come and share, to come and explore, and to come and view Indigenous excellence in full force is something that, to me, was always a no-brainer. And when the community says, we want the marathon back, like they did earlier this year, we brought it back. when they said, we want the church open for a Sunday service during festival, we're opening it. And there's a Sunday service during the festival period. When they said, we want our totems represented on the festival logo, we put the Whirly Whirly, we put the long-nosed crocodile on that logo because the community is driving this event. And all of the profits, if any profits are made, go directly back to the community to benefit this community.
0: That was Jara Marasco, CEO of the Bugala Aboriginal Corporation, speaking about the Barunga Festival. Well, that's the weekly news and review for another week. I'm Adam Evans. Thanks for listening.
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0: Well, put me in, coach. I'm ready to play. This is The Sporting Record. My name's John A. Tate. And you know what it is? It's Radiothon week. Well, it's Radiothon month, really. But that's what we're doing. It's two big things happening this month, actually. Radiothon. And we're also digging into our history. Because it's 50 years that 3CR's been doing what we do. Here on 855 AM radio. So I've got two team members working. I've got one team member sick, so I'm going to push on myself, and we'll see how we go. Hey, the song I played just before 3:30, I had 3 minutes gap there, so I thought I'll throw something on, and I was talking to Donna Fisk this morning through the computer, not actual oral words, but through the computer. So that's one of the best footy songs ever written. It's called Rockin' Footy. It was by Donna Fisk and Michael Christian. Sometimes he's known as Michael Cristiano. They wrote that many years ago, and it was on TV, but it's just a great rockin' footy song. So thank you, Donna. Donna Fisk, friend of the show. I'll prove it to you.
1: Hi, folks. This is Donna Fisk. And you're listening to The Sporting Record. What a way to listen to footy on 3CR.
0: Sure is. All right, so what have I got for you today? I've got a few things. We're wanting people, of course, to donate to our Radiothon this month and in particular this week. So you can do that many ways. You can call us up. Now, the Sporting Record, our target is, $1,800. So we're going to raise that over the course of the year. We'll do a garage sale later in the year, but we're hoping to get some donations today. Raised so far, well, I'm not going to mention that. Left to go, I'm not going to mention that either. But I will mention the number to call if you want to do it live. Well, not on air, but if you want to ring a real person right now, 9... This is in Melbourne, 03. So it's 9419 8377. 9419 8377. You'll get someone answering the phone, and you can tell them what you want to do. Or if you don't like talking to people, I'm a bit like that sometimes. So you can just go to 3cr.org.au, and there's something to click there regarding donate, and you can do it that way. It'd also be great if you wanted to send us a text right now, you can do that because the text machine is open and working and it pops up on the screen here. The text number, get your pen ready, is 0488 809 855. That's to send us a text. And in your text you can tell us if you'd like to donate some money or not. Or you can just say hello. So I'll say that again. The text number, 0488 809 855. Got that out there. Well done. Anyway, so we'll see what happens. See if some people text us in. All right. During the week, last week, we were very lucky to have a celebrity come in. Someone who started their career here, their media career here at 3CR, it's Mr. Sam Peng. So he came in on a Tuesday, so we pre-recorded a long interview with him. He was terrific. He stayed for ages and ages just chatting. So last week we played what he had to tell us about his time here at 3CR, how he got started and how much he loved it, and then before going on to other things. And then we played a bit where he talked about his new TV show, which has started. It's called Ground Up, and it's a six-part series where he's the main actor, he's the lead actor, and I'll give a bit of a review of it because I've been watching it on demand. I've seen 5 episodes out of six. The sixth one hasn't dropped yet. So, but I can review his show. So we talked about that last week. After that, we were just chatting away. I kind of forgot we were in a studio, and So my voice tends to come and go from the mic as I was sort of, you know, looking at the person I was talking to. But anyway, I'll play a bit more of that interview. We got him talking about Eurovision. So for 7 years, he and Julia Zemiro got to go over to the host country and present Eurovision for the Australians. So this is what he had to say about that. It goes about 5 minutes.
2: We're big fans of Eurovision here at the Sporting Record.
3: Oh, yeah?
2: In fact, we think it's a sport. We've often had the discussion, is Eurovision a sport?
4: We often have discussions about what things count as sports, and John doesn't think that anything that's subjective counts as sport, but somehow thinks Eurovision does. Tell us about that, John.
2: My theory is, if the result is... So forget Eurovision for a minute. We haven't gone there yet.
3: Okay.
2: If a sport is adjudicated by judges, it's not a sport. It's a dance, right? Well, so, you know, diving or figure skating, it's judges. It's great. It's difficult, skillful. But my definition of a sport is you cross the line first or you get the most goals. So that's just a little me thing.
3: Yeah.
2: Okay, so we've gone past that.
3: So now you're going to completely contradict yourself?
2: That's right.
3: Yep.
2: Because we love Eurovision.
3: Yeah.
2: Did you watch this year? Do you still watch it?
3: I missed this year. I was away, but I absolutely. So I had a brief involvement for about 7 or 8 years, and then where I got to go and co-host, and it was great. And then I've kept an eye on it. I didn't grow up with it, so.
2: Mm.
3: But yeah, I found it like a wonderful week of my year, and it's very entertaining. And but it's just changed a lot. Do you know what I mean? Like, it used to just be on a Friday, Saturday, Sunday night.
2: Yeah.
3: Now it's on live on a. You know, it's hard to. It's hard to miss now.
5: Part of the reason I think it's changed is because we used to watch, like, when I was, I don't know, 18, 19, I used to watch it. You know, you stay up until 3 a.m. and get boozy, and we'd kind of laugh at how ridiculous all the acts were, and they are ridiculous still, but they're not as ridiculous as they used to be. And I think that's kind of sad. Like, when Australia entered for the first time, there was a campaign to get TISM to do it because they're so ridiculous.
2: Yeah, that would be great.
5: But I don't think it would have been great for the current climate of Eurovision, because it's so much straighter now. Were you there for that transition?
3: I remember doing a little bit of research, and Grant, if you watch Eurovision from in the 70s and the 80s, you go, this is like crazy and wonderful, and you know, there's a lot of songs in the native language and all that stuff. Now they seem to be all in English. They're all slick. They're all almost a bit, you know, same. I remember what I grew the bits I was watching, because Terry Wogan was this hilarious commentator. He retired, and that's why me and Julia Zemiro kind of got the job for SBS. I think Graham Norton took over for BBC. But we would just think about, wow, it would have been great to commentate in those early days where it did seem like it was a bit more, well, funny, diverse. It was, I remember when we rolled up early and you were expecting to see crazy costumes and crazy songs and all that. And then someone said, oh, who's that? And they go, oh, that's Beyonce's choreographer. And you're going, right. Well, that's not, you know, that's not.
5: It's not really the amateur.
3: No, that's right. No, it's not. So, but then again, you know, there was one year where Russia had 6 grannies on stage. You know, that was their act.
2: Yeah.
3: So, I feel like we got the tail end of they came second or third, I think. It was amazing.
2: Yeah, they were very popular.
3: Yeah,
2: I'm glad you mentioned Terry Wogan, because he brought the sarcasm factor to Eurovision. And I'm sure you slotted
3: he
2: in
3: did,
2: quite
3: he
2: well
3: did.
2: In,
3: so
2: his,
3: he,
2: in his wake.
3: Yeah, so he did it for a lot of years. And then back then, I think SBS would just take the BBC's feed or whoever, you know, Channel 4, whoever was doing it. And then when he retired, they thought, well, you know, this might be an opportunity to send, you know, have an Australian perspective. So, yeah, but I didn't grow up with it. I was very much a, you know, a stranger in a strange land. So I could just ask questions that, you know, not everyone's a Eurovision aficionado. So I felt comfortable asking. And it was crazy going backstage and asking them about their song and their country and their journey.
2: Yeah. How multilingual are you?
3: 0.
2: So that would have been fun.
3: Yeah, there's a
2: although few. Although they all seem to speak a bit of English, don't they?
3: They most of them spoke better English than me, John. I'm not going to lie. They were very... Yeah. When we first started interviewing the backstage, no one was doing it. No, there was no interest. It was the feed. Terry Wogan, you didn't even see.
2: Just up in the box.
3: Yeah. And they just took his commentary. But then we just thought we'll go down. You know, we had a week there, so you got to, you know, fiddle in the time. So we went backstage and it was great.
2: Did you have a favourite that you interview or saw during your years?
3: Ooh. Jesus, that's a good question. Every year there was always. I remember one year I got to interview Conchita.
2: Oh, yeah.
3: Yeah. From.
2: Where was she from?
5: Romania
2: or somewhere like that. Yeah.
3: Well, she won.
2: Yeah. Albania. Oh,
3: no.
2: Yeah.
3: I know that. I only know that because the year after, you know, whoever wins that, they host.
2: Austria.
3: Might have been Austria.
2: Austria.
3: Yeah. So I interviewed Conchita and that was a big. Yeah, she was lovely.
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3: This is Sam Pang, and I am encouraging everyone to donate to the 3CR Radiothon celebrating 50 years. I did my time here, which sounds like a prison term, but that's not what I'm talking about. I had a wonderful time here, and I just encourage everyone to donate. The target, $300,000. And also, when you do donate, just make sure you let the person know or fill out the form and just say that your favorite show is The Sporting Record. How's that, John? Got it?
0: Yes, thank you, Sam. You got it nicely there. we loved him coming in. He had a great time. He was taking photos. He sat at the reception desk because he did 3 years on reception here at 3CR back in the 90s. And he made us take his photos of him on the telephone and sitting in the chair. And I think he really enjoyed being here. And we enjoyed having him. So thank you, Sam. That was great. Talking about Eurovision and all that sort of stuff. Now, I was going to mention... we've had a donation. Thank you, Raya, for a $10 donation to the Sporting Record. You see, and he did what Sam said. Just mention the Sporting Record when you call up. That'd be great. That'd be great. Then they know it's, you know, it can come off our enormous telly. So Sam has a new show on. It's called Ground Up. And I'll give you a little bit of a review of it. I've been watching it on demand. It's on the ABC. I don't mind promoting ABC programs. We pay for it. They're a government broadcaster. They don't have advertising, same as us. So this show's on a Sunday evening if you want to watch it live. But just go to the icon thing and call it up and watch it on demand. So I've seen 5 of the 6 episodes. It's... It reminded me of John Clark's show, The Games. Many years ago, just before the Sydney Olympic Games, John Clark had a fictional program about a team of people organising the Games. And it was fictional, and it was funny, and it was brilliant, and we loved it. So this is in a similar kind of genre, you know. So we know there's going to be AFL team in Tasmania. There's a fair bit of work to happen. They've got to put the team together. They've got to find a coach. They've got to build a stadium. So, this show, Ground Up, is sort of preempting all of that in a fictional kind of way. Sam plays Hugh Chen. He's the CEO of the new club, and it's his responsibility to get all these things happening. Hugh Chen is a likeable character. You really like him. Sam is an actor. He's got great comedy timing. He does the role really well. I think he's really just playing himself. But as he said, he had to learn lines and do all that, and he's surrounded by a good cast. And it's a good show. I really enjoyed it. I'd recommend it. It's a clever script. It's the same scriptwriter as did a show called Very Small Business, and he also does a lot of writing for Sean McAuliffe, especially the Sean show Mad as Hell. So it's good songwriting, and the team is the team that brought you Librarians, the production company Librarians, and others. So well worth it. My only criticism, and it might get defeated later, is that, you know, you can imagine it's a comedy. Everything that can go wrong does go wrong. You know, it's one disaster after another that the character Hugh Chen has to sort of deal with and sort out. And he's such a likable character, you just want something to go right for him. So maybe it'll happen in episode 6, but episodes 1 to 5 is just one disaster after another.
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0: That's right. Thank you, Gideon. These are some of the guests we've had over the years. I've got an SMS message. It's probably from someone I know. It says, "G'day, John. Sorry I can't be there. I'd like to remind our listeners, and this is a good reminder, that any donation over $2 is tax deductible. That essentially means your tax dollars go into community radio instead of weapons manufacturing such as submarines." Well, there's a political comment. I'm pretty sure that's from Oscar. He's not feeling too good today. So all the best, Oscar. We'll give you a shout out. He's been carrying this program for a couple of years now. Okay. I reckon it must be quarter time.
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0: Well, I'm going July the 4th, Collingwood Town Hall, big 3CR birthday party celebrating our 50th anniversary. There's going to be stalls there. Sporting Records going to have a stall. We'll have a display of my incredible collection of footy records. Not the little magazines, actual footy vinyl records. And so I'll put them on display for people to look at. I might plug in a turntable and we can play a few if people will like that. But we'll also sell some stuff. And that stuff we sell will go towards our radiothon and our telly. So I've got a few spare, they're like doubles of my footy records, my favourite footy records. Some of them are team theme songs. Some of them are other crazy stuff that's somehow related to Aussie rules footy. I think Jim's going to bring along some vintage sporting apparel. So some of which comes from the United States, you know, basketball teams and things like that. So they'll be on sale too. And that money will all, every cent of it, come to 3CR and to our Radiothon. And and I believe there's music happening. The wonderful Beth is organising most of that stuff. And I've managed to get on the list of music artists one that goes back in our history. It's called the Ken Brothers. It's actually spelt comma, K-E-N, so make of that what you will, the Ken Brothers. And it's Craig Horn, who's been in here as a guest. He was talking to us about his book about the history of women's cricket. Fantastic book. Get a hold of it if you can. But as it turns out, we didn't realise this. There was a sports show here many years ago called the David Rees-Jones Footy Show, and had nothing to do with David Rees-Jones, because I actually sent him a message and asked him. He said, no, it had nothing to do with me. They just liked my name, and they just used my name as a title for this show. It was a bit like a Could Have Been Champions kind of a show. But it was here at 3CR as part of our history, and I didn't know that Craig Horn used to be an occasional guest writing some footy songs, because Could Have Been Champions featured many, many original footy songs and parody ditties and things like that. So Craig wrote a few, and he probably sung them on air, I don't know. But they certainly recorded a 12-inch EP, right? So 12 inches in size, four songs on the EP, and they're all footy songs. So I managed to find a copy of their EP. But they're going to perform a couple of these songs at the July gig. That's where I'm getting to with all this. So I thought I'll bring that record in, and we'll play one. This one's called Rock and Roll Football.

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1: A 3CR supporter.
2: Yes, yes, tell me about it. Older people. Anyway, here I am. 66. Clickety click, 66 I turn this year. My name's John A. Tate. This is The Sporting Record. You're here on 3CR. It's our Radiothon week. We're hoping people will ring in and donate some money. Some of our recent donations. Let me see. Dr. Gonzo Esquire, $103. Thanks, Doctor. Hong Tran, $98. They're generous. Thank you. Anonymous, $26. Another Anonymous, $51. Naye, $26. And a third anonymous person, $51. So thanks to all those people. It all adds up, and they're all tax deductible. And the number is, in Melbourne, 94198377. Or you can just go to the website, which is 3cr.org.au, and click all the appropriate buttons and type whatever it is in you wanted to type in. Let me give you a couple of facts here about 3CR. 3CR is not controlled by corporations or big business. 3CR is funded and fueled by its loyal members and donors, like you, and remains independent thanks to your support. And we're a bit of an example of that because a couple of weeks ago we had a person from the Alliance for Gambling Reform because we wanted to know more actual information about the Peter Murphy report, which finally got tabled in Parliament, and but it was on the day of the budget lock-in, so no journalist could report on it. So we just wanted someone to tell us the truth about the Murphy report, what's happening, what's actually not happening regarding gambling reform, and the there were about 40 or many recommendations coming from that report. Very few have been actually implemented. So they were very happy to come on and tell us about that. And let's face it, we're probably one of the only stations that's going to give them a long interview, you know, it's because most of the commercial stations are very dependent on gambling advertising, which we don't do. We don't do advertising of any kind. We have some generous sponsors and we have subscribers, and hopefully over the next couple of weeks we'll have many donations coming in so we can keep doing that and giving organisations like the Alliance for Gambling Reform an opportunity to get their message out there. Always happy to do that. Another fun fact. 3CR is run mainly by volunteers, people like me. More than 200 dedicated on-air volunteer programmers present exceptional programs every week. 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
2: An issue I was hoping to talk about a couple of weeks ago, but we ran out of time, so I've been saving it up for this opportunity. I wanted to talk about the enhanced games. This was a crazy idea by an Australian businessman called Aaron D'Souza, a lawyer, a pretty wealthy guy, I guess, to organise something like this. So it was an event a sporting event held in Las Vegas at Resorts World in Las Vegas. And the idea was that there'd be three sports: swimming, athletics, and weightlifting. And there are no holds barred regarding steroids or enhancements, especially in terms of, as long as the drugs were not dangerous, you're allowed to take them, build yourself up. And the hope was that there'd be lots of world records and they'd show how great, you know, all this can be. It was held on May 24th, so a couple of weeks back. It was just a one-day thing, but there'd been quite a big build-up to it. And an Australian swimmer, James Magnusson, was very much involved. He's a huge mountain of a man and a fantastic sprint swimmer. Back a few years earlier, he never won any Olympic golds. He was a bit unlucky in that sense. But 50 metres and 100 metres at World Championships, he was fantastic. So he won medals and so forth. So he's sort of beyond that stage of his career now. So he entered the enhanced games. He's been taking a bit of stuff to make him even faster, so he thought. And sadly, he came last in the 50-metre freestyle event. So, but he gave it a crack. And for all their efforts, there was only one world record. It was actually that race, the 50-metre freestyle. But it wasn't James who scored the world record. There might have been a weightlifting record too, if I remember rightly. But anyway, so that's what happened with the World Enhanced Games. Crazy idea by an Australian businessman. Somehow, I'm not quite sure if they're going to do it again.
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8: This is Sam Pang, and I am encouraging everyone to donate to the 3CR Radiothon celebrating 50 years. I did my time here, which sounds like a prison term, but that's not what I'm talking about. 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And also, when you do donate, just make sure you let the person know or fill out the form and just say that your favorite show is the Sporting Record. How's that, John? Got it?
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2: I know I played the Cash for Cans promo, community service announcement a little while ago, but I forgot to add my bit. So the easiest way of all to donate money to 3CR is to save your cans and plastic bottles and glass soft drink bottles and some of those Tetra Pak things. You've got to look on the pack. It's got to have a barcode, and it'll say somewhere near the barcode something about 10 cents. So if you see those two things, okay, I can save that, take it along to the machine. There's lots of machines around the place now. But you have to download the app, and the app will allow you to nominate 3CR as your chosen charity, and then the machine takes over. If you don't like apps, you can go to one of the distribution centres, and there's a few around. There's one in North Melbourne that I've been to, and there's a few others about, and you just take them there and someone does it for you, and they'll help you figure out how to send that money to 3CR. So we've been doing it. I've been collecting them, and we've been collecting the bottles and cans from around the station and getting them off every now and then, and making sure the money comes to us, because it's an easy thing to do, really easy, and helps us to add just those little bits and pieces. It's usually about $10 at a time, and it goes towards us and keeping these programs on air and keeping my program on air. Let's hear from the Shark.
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2: Boy, was he a good guest. And we brought him in because I read his book, which is excellent. He's written a book about quiz. I think it's called Quizmasters. Fantastic. I love quizzes and I love trivia. And I thoroughly enjoyed his book. And I told him so. And I said, do you want to come on air here, 3CR, our sports program, and discuss the question, is quizzing a sport? Well, he was delighted to come, and we had a fantastic program. 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We've had over 3,000 views. 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And on that page, you'll see all our podcasts, and you can listen back to some of our programs. There's been some really interesting ones. Now, we just did a thing, a little promo that Greg Champion did for us. So I think that calls for a Greg Champion song.

0: Hi, I'm Georgia Nanscorn from the Essendon Football Club. 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
1: One of my favourite players from the AFLW team of Essendon, Georgia Nanscorn. I went up there a year or two ago now, up to the NEC Hangar, which is the home ground of, or it's the home base of the Essendon Football Club. The men's team, the women's team hang out there. The Essendon wheelchair football team hang out there. We had Chris Henderson come in and teach us all about that sport. Fantastic, I've got to say. I'm going to catch up with him again, I reckon, soon. And anyway, so I went up there and I recorded Georgia. I used that promo as an example for our trainees on how not to record using the portable recorders because I got the levels all wrong and it sounds terrible. And we cleaned it up as best we can. I also need to take a good hard look at myself because with that interview with Georgia, I intended to start it off, you know, it's good interview technique to have your first sentence all worked out and then it can flow from there. So my first sentence was going to be, I'm here at the NEC hangar about to interview Georgia Nanscorn. Unfortunately, it came out like this.
2: So we're at the NEC hangar. NEC hangar.
0: Yeah.
1: So thanks to George for helping me get that right. all right, now speaking, I'm here by myself, so I can go in whatever direction I want. So I'm going to leave sport for a minute. While I'm talking about this stuff, you can call in and make a donation and tell them that you love the Sporting Record. But I'm going to go off script a little bit because occasionally I get to do a music program here. It could be on a Sunday or it could be a special thing or over summer. I've got one coming up on Saturday night and it's related to the history of the station. So we've had a team of people here at 3CR trawling through our archives. Some of them are paper archives, but a lot of them are tapes and reel-to-reel tapes of old shows and things, and they've been in a cupboard for a long, long time. Anyway, there's a team of people who are diligently going through them, figuring out what the hell's on them, and if it's something particularly interesting, digitising it. So making a digital file of it so we can play it on air now. Because we're not going to get out the reel-to-reel player and play these things. Some of them are on cassettes. And I was looking for stuff related to our sporting programs. However, didn't find anything of particular interest in that vein. There are two that Juliet found for us. So week 4 of June, we might play a bit of those. They're from that program I mentioned before, the David Rees-Jones footy show. But that's that. But I did notice a couple of cassettes in the, and I was looking for stuff related to our sporting programs. However, didn't find anything of particular interest in that vein. There are two that Juliet found for us. So week 4 of June, we might play a bit of those. They're from that program I mentioned before,

champion, who we've played a couple of times already today. And that was one of his bands, the Fabulaires, back in the 80s. They were a pop band. Wasn't country, wasn't footy songs or anything like that. It was I suppose you call them a rock and roll band, and they played in pubs and clubs around Melbourne, and were very popular. Apparently, they made a record, which I've got here. I'll play a song in a minute. But I asked Greg, can we digitise those two tapes? Because I think the band would love to hear what's on them. Turns out it was a live outside broadcast recording from the Aberdeen Hotel in North Fitzroy. It's not a hotel anymore. I think the facade's still there. But it was a live gig. I think it was a charity gig. It might have even been a Royal Children's Hospital gig. And it was recorded live, broadcast live as an outside broadcast. And was recorded on John Smythe, who still does a jazz show here, recorded it on reel-to-reel tapes. But Greg Siegel also was recording it on a really good cassette player, so that we had two copies, you know, recorded. I don't know what's happened to the reel-to-reels, but we've found the cassettes, and we digitised them. And on Saturday night, we've got three members of the Fabulaires coming in. Well, it's late afternoon, 5:30, after the jazz show, and we're going to play a lot of those songs, those live songs that were recorded by 3CR all those years ago, and have a chat about them. So it's Greg Champion, it's Wayne Burt. Those two wrote most of the original songs, and both provided vocals. And Ian McDonald's coming in, the bass player. And we'll talk about those days. They were a six-piece band. They had two female singers as well. Sadly, a couple of the members have passed away in the meantime. But that should be fun. So tune in 5:30 Saturday night, this Saturday. It'll be just after Essendon lose to Melbourne. So I'll be. I need something to pep me up a bit. And let's play, just so you know what the Fabulaires are all about. Let's give this one a go. The song is called The Remedy. It's one of Wayne Burt's songs. He was in Jojo Zep, I think, Black Sorrows. He, late in the piece, he was in Daddy Cool. Yeah. Here it comes, I think.

That's the Fabulous, sounding very much like Jojo Zepp and the Falcons, don't you think? Anyway, that wasn't one of the live ones. I'm going to let this record play. This is on the turntable. There's a cover. Yeah, here it is. One of my favourite songs. Ghost Riders in the Sky.

So I'll let that bubble away underneath because I love it. This is the Fabulous still off their record. SMS come through, love the show. Keep on rocking in the free world. Tell John to give my bloody lawnmower back. Love, Rooster. Don't know who that is. Well, I think I do. Anyway, I haven't got your bloody lawnmower. I saw a donation come through. I've just lost it off the screen at the moment. But, there's not. $257 from somebody. So I'll thank, that's Ashley Masters. So thanks, Ashley. $257, to be precise. Another text message. Keep them coming. I love reading out text messages. I pledge $10 to the Sporting Record. Thank you. This is Joe M from Gardenvale. That is not exclusively always talking about sport, but the occasional soundtrack. Yeah, like the Fabulous. So a reminder, Fabulous, Saturday night, 5:30, 1.5 hours, special. I've got three of the Fabulous members in here. John Smythe should be here because he does the jazz show beforehand. He was on hand, he was at the event and was doing the outside broadcast along with the incredible Greg Siegel, who might pop in, I asked him to. And there's some bridges to repair because three of the songs from this gig ended up on their record. And they spelt John Smythe's name wrong. So, there's some healing to occur.

0: I used to have a record shop, and that record came in occasionally. It's called Apocalypso, six-track LP by the Febulaires. I never got around to listening, and I should have, because they're really good. So we're going to have a great time on Saturday night talking about that. All right, we're coming towards the end. It's not too late to send in a text, 04888 09855. Or you can just call the number to donate, 94198377. I think that's the right one. And Radiothon rolls on.
1: Hi, this is Justin Madden. A long time ago, I used to play a lot of football, and I was head of the Players Association, so that's why I'm here at 3CR. And I just want to encourage you to listen to The Sporting Record with James, John, M and Oscar.
0: Yes, we had Justin in on May Day for our May Day special. It happened to fall on a Thursday. People were looking at me saying, well, what are you doing for May Day? So we got Justin Madden to come in and talk about the Players Association, which is a union. They never really had one. And players had very little say, this is AFL, Aussie Rules players, very little say in their contracts and their conditions. But the Players Association changed all that. They got a lot of backlash, a lot of negativity, but they pushed on through, and the players are on a pretty good wicket now, I must say. So Justin was a great guest, very funny fellow. All 6 foot seven of him. how are we going for time? We're getting there, 2:25, 5 minutes to go. Speaking of footy, congratulations to Hayden Kennedy, another friend of the show. He was inducted into the Hall of Fame the other night. 495 games of footy at the highest level were umpired by Hayden Kennedy. Great fella, grew up in Airport West, just like me. He also umpired 5 grand finals, which is quite an honour. So well done, Hayden. We'll get you in one day. It's a bit tricky when he's sort of still consulting with the AFL, and he's got to be careful what he says. So one day when all that's behind him, we'll get him in. He's a friend of ours. He'll come in and talk. Jimmy played footy with his son, Harrison Kennedy, at Aberfeldy. What else is going on in the world of sport? The World Cup. Pretty excited. It's about to start. World Cup men is about to start in North America, Canada, USA and Mexico. I'm sure the President of the United States of America has got a few surprises in store. For example, I was looking for a while that Iran, who qualified legitimately for the World Cup, but who are unfortunately at war with the United States and Israel and everyone else, but their soccer team, they still want to come. So for a while, like they wouldn't be allowed into the country, but I believe they are. I think their first match might be in Mexico. But just to be spiteful, I suppose, their FIFA have, for some reason, denied them their ticket allocation. So every team receives 8% of the tickets for that particular game, and they can distribute them to their players and players' families and friends, and they can sell them if they want and make some money. But Iran, sorry, none of your supporters can come unless they somehow manage to buy a ticket on the market. Australia's first game is this Sunday, 2 o'clock. We're playing Turkey A, who are pretty good. We're in Group D. It's a pretty difficult group because the three top teams, which is United States, home team, Turkey A, and ourselves, are all pretty evenly matched in rankings, you know, in the mid-20s. Paraguay, who are the fourth-ranked team in our group, they're actually not too bad either, so they're just not far below us. So it's going to be a very tight group. We could come last. That'd be embarrassing, but you know, the thing about soccer is we're not as good as we like to think we are. Anyway, so that'll be that. We're coming towards the end of the show, so please keep on ringing in. What's coming up next is Yena Pesaran, and you can still ring in, you can still donate, you can still go to the website and say that Yena Pesaran is my favourite show. You know, you can do that if you want, and it'll go towards their tally. All right, a few seconds to go. Let's hear from Grant Hansen.
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0: Grant is another one of those alumni who started off here at 3CR. This is where the Margaret Footy Show began. So he's been in here a couple of times and had given us a bit of chat. Anyway, that's it. Stay sporty from the Sporty Record. We're about to turn over for Yena Pesaran.
3: 3CR, celebrating 50 years.
4: But you also had people that were very fine people.
5: Very fine people.
4: On both sides.
6: And the aliens would mind meld and give them the technology. They're bad aliens.
7: So
6: are you surprised the Nazis were influenced by demons?
7: No, if demons are real, I would definitely think they'd be on the side of the Nazis.
6: Yeah.
8: McDonald's is connected to the Clintons. They chop up the bodies and put them into the sausage and hamburgers. People are being cannibalized. Look it up.
9: And I'm watching CNN talk about this as violent white nationalist protests. We have done everything in our power to keep this peaceful, you know?
10: It's Pepe's become kind of a symbol.

0: Good afternoon. You are listening to Yeah Nah Passeran, a show about fascism and its gravediggers. I'm Cam Smith.
1: I'm Andy Fleming.
0: Andy, that was the Foves there, un-Australian. Are you feeling un-Australian today?
1: Today and most days, I have to confess, Cam. What about you?
0: I am feeling a tad un-Australian. Andy, it's our Radiothon show.
1: It is.
0: Oh, God. Here we go again. 9419-8377 is the number to call. Oh, Andy, we have to convince people to ring up and donate money.
1: We do. How are we going to do that, Cam?
0: Well, I don't know. I've got a problem.
1: What's your problem?
0: I've got a problem. It all started 6,000 years ago.
1: Yeah.
0: When our forebears took a bite out of an apple from the tree of knowledge and learned shame. I've got too much shame, Andy.
1: Shame about what? Asking for money?
0: Shame about pumping up our own tyres.
1: Oh, okay.
0: But then I thought, we'll just do a little exercise to get us into the right headspace.
1: Okay.
0: So I'm going to read to you some neo-Nazi propaganda out across the air. this is an example of there was a story in the ABC the other day, actually, about the leader of Australia's foremost neo-Nazi group. He had a secret Instagram.
1: Oh, my God.
0: But what has not been reported, and so what is a Yeah Nah Passeran scoop, is that he also has a secret Twitter account.
1: Oh, my God. What? On Twitter?
0: On Twitter. On X.com, the everything app.
1: Yeah.
0: I know it's hard to believe.
1: Yeah, yeah.
0: This is true. He has a secret Twitter account where he largely posts replies to people, his detractors.
1: Mm-hmm.
0: He posts them in the third person.
1: He's not taking it personally, though, Cam.
0: No. But somebody posted this about him and his name, and he reposted it. And so I'm just going to read this out. Sewell, imprisoned for standing up for our people, much like another leader a century ago, despite the temporary loss of the one man who's gained real-world traction in the resurgence of National Socialism, let's take a look at the origins of his surname and what the spinners of destiny may be weaving. Sewell comes from the Anglo-Saxon tribes of Northern Europe, originally in the form of Sigvjald, which was composed of two ancient Germanic words, Sieg and Vjald. Sieg means victory, while Vjald means ruler or power. Together they make a victorious leader. Throughout the ages, Sigvjald would become Sewell, then Sewell, and eventually Sewell. Many have been saying, "Hail victory, hail Sewell," in conjunction. When you say "Hail Sewell," in an etymological sense, you are saying "Hail victorious leader." So the two phrases together are a bit redundant. But we like when lightning strikes twice, don't we, folks? Hail victory, hail Sewell.
1: Oh, God.
0: Very, very cringe to post that about somebody else. But to post it about yourself, that's a true lack of shame. And that's the shamelessness that we will need to approach this show with, Andy. So we will proceed with this radio show. We will pump up our own tyres. We will talk about how great Yeah Nah Passeran is because they have no shame, and so we need to put all shame behind us as well.
1: Oh, dear. It's really gone to your head, hasn't it, Dan?
0: It has. 9419-8377 is the number to call, or you can go to 3cr.org.au/donate and say it's for Yeah Nah Passeran. Andy, let's go to another little song.
1: Mm-hmm.
0: This is Tism, Defecate on My Face.

0: 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It's our Radiothon show, Andy. What's the number to call?
1: The number to call is 94198377.
0: Or you can go to 3cr.org.au/donate. Andy, we need some money.
1: We do.
0: To keep 3CR going. 3CR has been going for 50 years.
1: That's a long time.
0: Andy, you've been around for a long time too.
1: A little while.
0: That's 50 years is a pretty good effort for a leftist organization, isn't it?
1: Yeah, it's not bad. I mean, it's actually, evidence of the importance of 3CR to many people, not just anti-fascist camp, even though we're appealing to anti-fascists in particular to give us their money.
0: Yes.
1: They're filthy lucre. We want it.
0: We've been on the air at 3CR for 17 years. That's also quite a long time.
1: We're almost adults.
0: And they've let us talk about fascism and the far right for all of that time, even though for probably a significant chunk of that time, that was not what we were supposed to be doing.
1: Well, they do allow for a little bit of, lee room, I suppose, Cam, because let's face it, the threat of the far right is something that affects everybody, really.
0: We've got a few people to thank who have already donated.
1: Yeah.
0: We'd like to thank Fiona.
1: Marcus.
0: Sharon.
1: Tasman.
0: Tim.
1: Reg.
0: John.
1: Nathan.
0: Matthew.
1: Jason again.
0: Burnett.
1: Nina.
0: Andrew.
1: Polcat.
0: And Pilfering Kibble.
1: Oh, thank you very much, Pilfering Kibble. Great name. Where are people, where can people donate, Cam?
0: The options are plentiful. They can go to givenow.com.au/cr/yeahnahpassaran and donate there, or they can go to 3cr.org.au/donate, or they can give us a ring on 94198377. And somebody is waiting by the phone to take your call right now.
1: Do we have anything to give away, Cam?
0: Well, we have so many stickers.
1: We do, actually. Yeah. Too many.
0: If you would like some stickers, when you call up and make your pledge, you can give them your address and say, get them to send me some stickers. We have a lot of stickers. We have a lot of anti-fascist stickers. I have a lot of what I can only describe as miscellaneous stickers. So you will get a bundle of stickers in the mail if you so choose. Andy, let's go to a song. Here's one of your favorite bands, Feine Schane Fish Filet.
1: That's the one.
0: With Gruber ins Neanderthal.
1: Enjoy.

0: 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This is Yanar Pesaran. We are radiothoning.
1: How much do we need to raise, Cam?
0: We need to raise $4,500.
1: Okay, all right.
0: This is every year we need to raise a little bit more. And we always reach the target, and so they make it a little bit more each time. So if we could try to coordinate... Mm.
1: If we could just exactly 4,500.
0: Right on the dot, that'd be beautiful.
1: Yeah. Right on time.
0: 94198377. Andy, I have had a little bit of an idea of how we can make some money. I don't know if everyone's going to appreciate this. You certainly raised an eyebrow when I suggested it.
1: I did, but please proceed, Cam, please.
0: I did see just in the last week another fundraiser.
1: Oh, dear.
0: A cancelled comedian.
1: Oh, no.
0: Who's raised $50,000, which is 10 times more than we're asking, just for the crime of being cancelled. I thought we could get cancelled and then we could make the money. So.
1: Yep. But, Cam, just before you go on, do we keep the money or do we have to give it to 3CR?
0: We'll give it to 3CR. So, in the spirit of getting cancelled, it's time for a little segment we call Yeah, Now Pass Around Theatre, where I shall perform, unedited, one of the skits of the cancelled comedian.
1: Okay, Cam, my finger's hovering over the dump button, but you go ahead.
0: This is a little piece called The Northside Melburnian, and I think that our listeners may hear some familiar things in here. Yet they might find themselves a little bit triggered, a little bit skewered by the satire. Here is my performance of Lisa's The Northside Melburnian. I live in Melbourne, yeah, or Nam, as we really should be calling it. I live Northside. My pronouns are she, her. I currently work as a lecturer at a university here. I'm really into the Greens, right? Fighting the good fight, the environment, really into sustainability. I really enjoy protesting, so protesting is one of my greatest hobbies. I will protest pretty much everything. Environment, animal rights. Okay, if I could be vegan, I would be vegan, but just for my health at the moment, I've got to eat meat. We are killing our planet at the moment. If I had it my way, we would all be riding bikes, like no cars. Indigenous rights, we really need to do better. LGBTQ+ rights, my queer allies, my queer friends, we've got this. We can do this. Lastly, vaccinations. The point of vaccinations is that we all get one, and that's how it works. So if we're not all getting them, then they're not going to work. I just don't get why people don't get them, you know. They're just ruining it for everyone else. Like, we should all just be vaccinated. It's not that hard. And scene. Oh, are you triggered?
1: I'm picking myself up off the floor in hysterics at that one, Cam.
0: Please cancel us and send us all of that cancel money.
1: Via our good friends at GiveSendGo, I believe, Cam.
0: 94198377. The problem with not doing this live is we could have made it a reward that if you called in, you could have stopped that from happening.
1: We're unstoppable, Cam. Indefatigable.
0: 94198377 is the number to call, 3cr.org.au/donate. We're only asking for a tenth of $50,000.
1: Less than a tenth, Cam.
0: Less than a tenth. So please give us some money. I can't promise that Yanar Pesaran Theatre won't become the permanent fixture on the show if we don't get that money.
1: Well, we'll see how we go this week. And then if we haven't raised the amount by next week, Cam, maybe, you know, we can read some more highly amusing anecdotes.
0: Mm. Andy, should we talk a little bit about what we've done on the show this year?
1: Yeah, I guess so.
0: We've talked to all sorts of people.
1: We have. We've had a lot of guests. Who have we had on, Cam?
0: Well, we've had Rachel Withers, had Kaz Ross on a few times.
1: Uh-huh.
0: We spoke to Geordie Silverstein the other day about the Royal Commission.
1: Yes.
0: We spoke to Gareth Gore, who had just been meeting with the Pope.
1: Ah, yes, our Pope connection.
0: We've spoken to Will Sommer and Michael Edison Hayden.
1: What was that about?
0: That was about MAGA and about people living... we spoke to Michael Edison Hayden about right-wingers living on a mansion on a hill.
1: Oh, that's right, yeah.
0: But not our ones. We spoke to Tom Tanaki.
1: We did, yep.
0: We've spoken to Cam Wilson, the evil Cam. We've spoken to Lucy Hamilton about the Atlas Network. She's always a good shout.
1: Indeed.
0: Jason Wilson a couple of times. Jason Wilson,
1: yeah, yep. We spoke to Tom Fowler on those despicable spy cops, an ongoing saga Cam. Kat Tibaldi on alt education. Christopher Matthias about his really good book, which we both recommend, called Catching Fascists. That's a great book, isn't it, Cam?
0: It is. We spoke to Tal Levin about homeschooling.
1: Jane Braun, Christian nationalism. There's a bit of a going around, I hear.
0: There is a tad of it. Annie Kelly about conspiracy theories.
1: Jennifer Harper, Decoherence Media and Fasci Leaks, which is a great database I would implore investigative listeners to take a good look at.
0: We spoke to Stanislav Vyskotsky about Antifa.
1: Yes, in Trumplandia, and hopefully we'll be speaking about that some more very soon.
0: And we spoke to Talia Jane about how she's orchestrating everything.
1: Yes, indeed. Mark Bray on anti-fascism. Have we come up with a simpler word for that yet, Cam?
0: I don't think so.
1: No, okay.
0: I think shortly after we spoke to Mark Bray, he had to flee the country. We spoke to Hannah Gates.
1: We spoke to him though, right?
0: No, unrelated. That's FYI to future guests. You don't have to flee the country. It's just if you're likely to be persecuted by the state.
1: Yeah.
0: We spoke to Hannah Gaze and Jonathan Katz.
1: Yes, and Kaz Ross again, and Celeste Little, thank you very much.
0: And Emily M. Bender and Alex Hanna about AI.
1: And it's a con, right, Cam?
0: It is a con. I do recommend their book, The AI Con.
1: Yes. Cam and Ariel about Conspiracy Nation.
0: And we spoke to Nicola Guerra about the Italian far right.
1: And who else?
0: And finally, we spoke to Joey Watson about his podcast series on the Christchurch killer, and Laura Jadid reporting on the ground from some of the biggest parades you'll ever see.
1: So, quite a cast of characters, Cam.
0: Indeed. And if you would like to hear more voices like that on the air, the way to do it is by supporting 3CR. 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Andy, I'm afraid we might be out of time.
1: Really? That was quick.
0: Yeah. We've got one last song to take us out.
1: Okay.
0: Here is Tism again. I've gone Hillsong. But just before we go, 9419 8377. That's the number to call.
1: Thanks for listening. We'll be back next week, won't we, Cam?
0: We will. See you later.
1: Bye-bye.

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5: Every day, people in prisons across Australia are subjected to strip searching. 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Together, we can demand a system that upholds dignity, safety, and human rights. Fig Jam is a 3CR supporter.
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And you are listening to Music for the Global Intifada on 3CR Radical Radio. The track we just heard was by Maurice Mason, who was a long-term anarchist prisoner who got freed a few weeks ago. The 11th of June is also a day in solidarity with long-term anarchist prisoners, so I thought that would be a good track to start with. And it was also the anniversary of the Tiananmen Square riots protests that happened from April in 1989, the student protests and all of the horror that came from the authorities. So that is why we played that track. And of course, it is Radiothon. We definitely need more. Yes. So please ring up and pledge some money to 3CR. 50 years this year. 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And we do already have a few people that have donated to Global Intifada. So we've had Pierre with $50. Thank you. Ian with $20 and Fran with $41. So I want to say thank you to them so far for supporting the show and supporting 3CR. So we have a few song requests already. So I think we're going to start with the first one, or the most recent one, which is from Hank, who's also donated to the show. And that is by the group Bjørnør and the track with Amputee. So they're a band from the 60s or 70s, I think we were talking about. Political punk band. So let us have a listen to that and call up and support the station.

됐다. 이래지 다 고도. 이신호 고도 보이시기다. 라바 점이 빡빡.

0: And you're listening to Music for the Global Intifada. You are on our Radiothon show this afternoon. And just a reminder that you can also text in on 0488 09855. So just a reminder, 0488 09855. And of course, 3CR turning 50, there's been so many good things that's been played on the station the last few weeks, and obviously for the last 50 years, but some nice historical stuff, listening to lots of protests and campaigns and amazing things that have happened over the years. It's so good to like relive it or listen to it. And of course, 3CR is run by volunteers, supporting local music, campaigns, giving people a voice. So support the station that supports you. And I reckon we're going to go into playing some song requests, some more. So this one we're going to play is a request by Fran. And so that's the track by Glitter Rats with Irrational Fear of Boats. And this is a great track that I guess was made and performed when there was just so many people arriving by boats and people drowning and being turned back and put in detention. So, and not that things have changed significantly, it just is a little bit different. So let us have a listen to that. Glitter Rats, local music.
1: A mother accused of an anti-Muslim contamination scare at a Logan shopping centre will stand as a One Nation candidate at next month's election.
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0: los combatientes, los obreros del campo y de la ciudad, los que hemos de decidir sobre el porvenir del levantamiento proletario español. 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
1: And wasn't that a great track by Sin Dios? I haven't listened to them for ages and I think I need to start listening back to them again. That was the track 1936 and your music for the Global Intifada. That was a request from Jared, so I hope you enjoyed that. And before we played another request with Glitterats, the political folky band that were around here in Nam, with the track Irrational Fear of Boats. Really do love that track. And of course it is Radiothon, so do call in and support the station as you should. Do whatever means you need to get some cash. It can be cold hard cash or transfer or whatever you like. Come to the station. And we also have a donation from Mr. Squishy. So this is for you, Mr. Squishy, $100. I know it's not exactly a dog, but still, it's just letting you know that we love you so much. Thank you, Mr. Squishy. Love it. So do call in at the station. So 94190155, that's Talk Backwards, sorry. You can call us right now at 94198377, or you can text on 0804 888 09 855, or if you want to go online, you can go on 3cr.org.au and go to donate on there if you're not a phony person, which is fair enough. I totally agree with that. And of course, we have heaps of volunteers here supporting the station as always, and 50

0: Years this year, we have our event coming up on the 4th of July, and that's at Collingwood Town Hall. So hopefully everybody can get down and celebrate with us and share everything that's been going on for the last 50 years at 3CR. Now, I think we're going to play a few songs now. Just thinking of some anniversaries that are happening around this time. So we're going to play a few tracks now for the civil rights activist Medgar Evers. So Medgar was around documenting all the horrible shit that was happening, racist stuff, the lynchings and everything that was happening down in Mississippi, and was actually shot and killed on the 12th of June in 1963. So I thought it was important to play some tracks. And where else would you hear information like this or be reminded of important anniversaries but 3CR? So you definitely need to support the station that supports you. So we are going to play the first song, which is my choice for supporting the station, which is by Nina Simone with Mississippi Goddamn, because it's just a song that is amazing. So let us have a listen to that.
1: The name of this tune is Mississippi Goddamn. And I mean every word of it.

0: celebrating 50 years of 3CR on Saturday, the 4th of July at Collingwood Town Hall. There'll be stalls, displays, great food, performances, activities, prizes, and so much more. It's a birthday for us, and we can't wait to celebrate with you. Saturday, the 4th of July, Collingwood Town Hall, 11 a.m. till 4 p.m. Bring your family, tell your friends, all are welcome. 3CR, celebrating 50 years.
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And you are listening to Music for the Global Intifada on 3CR Radical Radio. Love the sound effects. And the track we just heard was The Ballad of Medgar Evers by the SNCC Freedom Singers. Gave a good explanation of some things from him and the struggles that were going on at the time and still continue, of course, just a little bit differently. And before that, we heard the classic track by Nina Simone with Mississippi Goddamn, just in memory of Medgar Evers, who was shot on the 12th of June in 1963. Things that we shouldn't forget. This is a civil rights activist in such a difficult, fucked up time. But we are going to continue. It is Radiothon and we have some songs to play for different people. And, of course, thank you for people who donate, ring up, contact or go online and support the station. And we also need to raise a little bit of money. So we've still got $788 to go for our show, Global Intifada. 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And, of course, we have amazing people volunteering here, being on the phones and keeping everything running smoothly and amazing. So make sure you keep Radical Voices on air and keep all the stories alive and going on. So we will continue to play some radical music for you to motivate you to support the station. So this track goes out to a friend from Belarus who recently was freed from jail finally after a few years, but has been exiled to Lithuania. So such a wonderful person, Sonia, and I wanted to play a song just in support of him and remembering that there are people who support anarchists in prison, also the 11th of June being the day of solidarity with long-term political prisoners. And you can always keep up to date on the local Anarchist Black Chorus websites, different regions and whatnot, but especially I think people in Russia and Belarus are really, you know, they do amazing work to get information out there and, yeah, definitely have a look for updates where you can and support them as well because they do amazing work and there is no pro bono lawyers there. And if you might remember, some of the lawyers have also been shot and died, human rights lawyers and people defending people who were already going to go and be locked up, but still, you know, they put their life on the line too. So definitely have a look into that. And we're going to play a track, classic track, by Contra La Contra, a Belarusian group that were around quite a few years ago. And we're going to play one of their tracks, Different Sides of the Barricades. So let us have a listen. And this is for Sonia.

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1: Welcome to a place where private business profit from a captive labour force, yet pennies are spent on medical services to a population in which the Indigenous, the poor and the mentally ill are overrepresented. Where isolation, humiliation and degradation are facts of life. Welcome to prison.
2: It depends who's telling the story, I suppose. 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
4: We are still fired up and we're still talking about revolution.

And that was an awesome track by Barker with For My Titas. And you're on Music for the Global Intifada. That was a track that we played for Mr. Squishy, but maybe we'll play another one for Mr. Squishy too. Let us see. Do know that a good bit of a fan of the music. And of course, we are coming, you know, towards the end of the Radiothon show, and we still have a bunch of money that we need to make up. But we do want to say thank you to Raya for $20, and also for Inez for $20 supporting, listening to Radical Radio and our political amazing protest music that we play on Music for Global Intifada. I should say that I have been doing this for over 10 years. I can't even quite remember, but it's been quite a while. And 3CR has been a great home for me, you know, supporting to do radio. Also, I've done training here. It's definitely connected me to lots of different people and things that have been going on. So much political, amazing activism that happens. And also just like little things, little connections and whatnot. So definitely support the station, as you know you should. $1, $100, it's all something, isn't it? And if, you know, you don't have any money, that is okay. You can pay later or even come in and think about volunteering at the station if you can. It doesn't cost you any money to do that. Well, not to actually be here. I don't know otherwise. But do come and get involved and do come down to our 50th anniversary celebrations on the 4th as well. And we are going to play some more tracks as we always do. There's obviously anniversaries in the world of things that have gone on. So we're going to play another track for Mr. Squishy just because that special person in our lives. And we are going to play a track about, in memory, I should say, of Toya, who was, what we say, a midwife, a warrior, a healer in Haiti, who was a freedom fighter of the Haitian Revolution, and that was against slavery and colonialism, and that was, you know, around, well, she unfortunately passed away on the 12th of June in 1805, but was really such a staunch, I guess, freedom fighter, not an activist, like on the next total level, if that's how we have some stupid hierarchy. So we're going to play this track, Toya, by Vox Sambu. So this one is for Mr. Squishy as well, because it seems appropriate. Enjoy.

So that was a great track, which was by Urban Phobia and the track Chernobyl. So just remembering the 40 years since the Chernobyl disaster. So I thought it was important that we play a song today. It's on my mind. And we're coming to the end of Music for the Global Intifada for our first Radiothon show. So remember, you can still contact the station at any time to donate to any show you like. And to support Radical Radio to continue for another year. So you can contact on 9419 8377 or text in on 04 888 09 855, and obviously on the website 3cr.org.au. And I think we're gonna try and squeeze in two songs somehow. So let us try and do that. We're gonna listen to a track by the Sabrine group. And we also should say that thank you for Joe for supporting the show. $20. Thank you as always, Joe. Definitely always supporting every year. And so is Raya, I should say, as well, and Mr. Squishy and many people. So thank you for the ongoing support. And we're going to listen to the track, A Letter from an Exiled, which is by the Palestinian group Sabrine. Just, of course, the ongoing struggle for Palestinian people for too long. Let's have a listen.

And we are at the end of our first Radiothon show for Music for the Global Intifada. And we did just have a query on the phone around a song, and just names have escaped me for some reason, around a Palestinian activist who hijacked a plane. And I know exactly who you're talking about, and I will get you the information of the song because I don't remember who sang it, but it's an amazing track. We will get the information to you. And as we're coming to the end of the show, I'm going to play one last song. Thank you for the support. And we're going to have another show next week. And keep listening to 3CR Radical Radio and support the station that supports you. And come and get involved. We're going to play a song now for Little Nevy by the band he likes, the group he likes, First Nations group 3%. And we're going to play a song on here called Coming Home. So thank you for listening this week. And Hong Kongology is up next.

shit, I think I need help. 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I'm a gambling man, I go all in on myself. Yeah, I wasn't raised a quitter. 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
1: 你聽緊嘅係 3CR 社區電台855 AM 頻道，即將播放嘅係學講嘢。
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0: In Hong Kongology, we are committed to bring you alternative perspectives on current affairs, cultural events, and community news within Hong Kong and the Hong Kong diaspora in Australia. We gather and share our stories about Hong Kong.
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0: We at Hong Kongology acknowledge the Wurundjeri peoples of the Kunin nations on whose unceded lands we are broadcasting. We pay our respect to the First Peoples, the original storytellers, the custodians of the arts, culture, and knowledge within the land we live. We acknowledge elders past, present, and emerging.
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0: Wondering how to pay your donation to 3CR Radiothon? 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

0: 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Thank you so much, Steph.
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0: 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Thank you.
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0: Welcome to Electronic Intifada Radio. I'm Nora Barrows-Friedman. On this episode, keep talking about Gaza. Palestinian academic and journalist Ahmed al-Najjar reports from Gaza.
1: Moving from one horror to another, from one suffering to another, and had our wounds that have not healed yet. Yet we're still under more blows, under more bombardments, under more brutality by the occupation that has not ceased for more than 970 days now. So amplifying the voices of these people is the number one priority right now.
0: Researcher and journalist Rokaya Shamsidi reports from southern Lebanon.
2: Israel has intensified its systematic targeting of humanitarian first responders, killing four paramedics in less than 24 hours.
0: And on the resistance report, FPV night strikes target Israeli troops.
3: The Israelis have moved almost all of their operations of moving troops. They do it at night because of these drones, and that's what they thought was their advantage, that they wouldn't be targeted at night. But there you see two soldiers picked up on thermal camera, and the explosive device is delivered with the precision of a precision-guided missile.
0: This is Electronic Intifada Radio. I'm Nora Barrows-Friedman. This episode highlights the news, interviews, and reports from our live stream broadcast on June 4th, 2026. In recent days, Israel has escalated its attacks on Gaza. Later in the show, journalist Ahmed al-Najjar joins us from Al-Mawasi to talk about the daily loss of life and the humanitarian crisis. He's been reporting on the genocide for outlets such as Al Jazeera and Press TV. Our contributor Rokaya Shamsidin reports that Israeli aerial aggression across southern Lebanon has also escalated to a deadly new threshold, directly targeting both the Lebanese armed forces and emergency rescue teams. And on the resistance report, John Elmer tells us about Hezbollah drones targeting Israeli soldiers who captured Beaufort Castle. But first, that night the sounds began, scratching behind the walls, rustling movement in the ceiling, something alive, something in there. We've published many features in the last week, but today we're highlighting When the Lights Go Out, the Rats Come Out by Shoja Al-Safadi, writing from Gaza. He writes, in Arabic, there is a saying, many causes, one death. In Gaza, we are witness to these many causes of death, airstrikes, hunger, and contaminated water, to name a few. And now we see prospective death in the rats that move through the dark towards sleeping children. They come out when the battery dies on the lamp and the apartment goes dark. They come out when we are not around. That is when they feel safe. Our apartment building on Tal al-Hawa Street was bombed just 1 week before the so-called ceasefire in October 2025. Israel bombed the top three floors of the building, and the remaining three lower floors sustained partial damage. We are on the third floor, and our apartment is missing some walls, the entire kitchen, all the windows and doors, and most of the furniture. Giant piles of rubble surround us on every side, and this is where the rats live. Protecting our apartment from rats would be a monumental task. With a small amount of rat poison not doing the job, I sought out construction materials myself, along with the help of friends, to repair and seal any openings in our house. Yet, given the Israeli blockade on materials needed to repair or insulate homes, cement, timber, and other so-called dual-use items, this would not be an easy task. All supplies have to be found through unofficial channels, so neighbors smuggle and sell cement and cinder blocks to each other, ripping what they can from collapsed walls and bombed out homes. My friend Islam Bakr, 55, helped me search for materials for days. His own seven-story building, home to 30 apartments in Gaza City's Al-Daraj neighborhood, had suffered damage from Israeli strikes as well. The stairwell is cracked, and parts of the upper floors remain exposed after nearby strikes. As we searched for construction materials, he told me how the rats had invaded his family's food stockpiles, flour, rice, cheese, yeast, and dried legumes. This is food the family had obtained from aid trucks and markets and then stored because Gaza's food supplies are scarce and unstable. The rats nibbled away at their stockpile, contaminating the food. He found droppings in nearly every bag. He recalled how a four-year-old child in a nearby tent was bitten. The family got treatment and the child recovered. But Islam said that it seems like most families do not seek medical attention unless injuries are severe, because getting to a hospital is its own ordeal. The rodent infestation in Gaza is not a story of one statistic or figure, but of several of them combined. The 57.5 million tons of rubble that fill the streets, the approximate 3,000 cubic meters of solid waste that accumulate each day, and the inaccessible landfills and destroyed sewage treatment infrastructure. In Gaza City, this collapse is visible along every street, especially in the piles of waste that are heaped along the street. At night, the smell intensifies, and it gets worse when residents burn garbage. Rubble, waste, and standing water have created ideal conditions for rodents. Then at night, they move into homes and shelters. Those are excerpts from When the Lights Go Out, the Rats Come Out by Shoja Al-Safari, writing from Gaza on electronicintifada.net. Shoja is a Palestinian writer and poet, a member of the Palestinian Writers Union, and a founder and director of the Friendship Cultural Forum from 2004 to 2014. And now we go to South Lebanon, where researcher and journalist Rokaya Shamsidine filed this report on June 3rd, 2026.
2: This is Rokaya Shamsidine reporting for the Electronic Intifada. Israeli aerial aggression across southern Lebanon has escalated to a deadly new threshold, directly targeting both the Lebanese armed forces and emergency rescue teams. In a clear and lethal escalation, the Lebanese military confirmed that a soldier was killed today when an Israeli strike targeted his vehicle along the Nabatiyeh-Kfar Tibnit road. The fatal attack comes amidst a broader, sweeping drone campaign that has struck at least 10 vehicles across the south today alone, including an attack on a military vehicle near Deir ez-Zahrana that left an officer and a soldier wounded. At the same time, Israel has intensified its systematic targeting of humanitarian first responders, killing four paramedics in less than 24 hours. In Arab Salim, an Israeli drone strike killed a Risala Association paramedic, Ali Nasser. In Shhur, two of his colleagues, Hassan Ali Muhammad and Muhammad Qasim, were killed in a deliberate strike on their ambulance. A separate drone strike in Zimdin targeted an Islamic Health Authority team, killing one paramedic, injuring another, and killing two wounded civilians that the medical team was desperately trying to evacuate. In the last 3 months alone, there have been over 190 documented Israeli attacks on healthcare facilities and health workers in Lebanon. These attacks completely shatter any illusion of there being a ceasefire. Israel's pattern of targeting state military personnel, hunting down civilian vehicles, and executing medical workers in the field shows a deliberate policy to paralyze the South, leaving the region entirely exposed as the international community looks on in silence. In another pressing development, Israel is attempting to manufacture consent for a deliberate bombing of South Lebanon's Tibnin Hospital, which is the South's largest and most vital medical facilities, by baselessly claiming Hezbollah has seized it or is utilizing it in some way. The hospital's administration has fiercely denied these allegations in a statement released earlier today, warning that they are intended to justify an Israeli attack. To completely refute these Israeli claims, the administration highlighted that the Lebanese army maintains a continuous daily presence and an active dispensary directly on the hospital campus. Furthermore, teams from the International Committee of the Red Cross operate on site. Labeling the unsubstantiated claims as a direct violation of international law, the hospital has even invited global media and independent monitors for immediate field visits, while urgently appealing to the Lebanese government and international bodies to protect the facility and its workers. To date, as of March 2nd, 3,516 people, including first responders, have been killed and 10,674 injured in U.S.-backed Israeli attacks on Lebanon.
0: That was the Electronic Intifada's contributor, Rokhaya Shamsuddin, reporting from South Lebanon. You're listening to Electronic Intifada Radio with me, Nora Barrows-Friedman. Coming up, we join reporter Ahmed al-Najjar in Gaza as Israeli drone strikes, tank shellings, sniper fire, and airstrikes continue under the auspices of the so-called ceasefire. But before we get to that, this week on the Resistance Report, the Electronic Intifada's John Elmer looks at nighttime thermal videos from Hezbollah drones targeting Israeli soldiers who captured Beaufort Castle.
3: This is the Resistance Report on day 972 of the genocide in Gaza and day 95 of Hezbollah's defense of South Lebanon. The story of the week, Beaufort Castle on the eastern side above Matula. It's just above the top of the Galilee Panhandle, and it's actually only 4 kilometers from the border. So Israel made a big show of taking this castle that Hezbollah was not holding. To take this castle, which has a history, in 1982, the PLO defended this castle when the Israelis invaded, and a number of Israeli soldiers, 6 Israeli soldiers from the Golani Brigade, were killed in that operation. It's the Golani Brigade this time that went up into the Beaufort Castle this week as well. And once they did that and took pictures, the international media treated it as if this was some kind of major victory, which is exactly the point of why Israel did it, trying to find fake victory images in an otherwise quagmire of resistance in South Lebanon. The Beaufort Castle is a 12th century crusader castle, and we're going to see Hezbollah attacking the Israeli troops on the lead up to this. A tank gets struck. 1/3 of FPV operations this week targeted tanks. They're targeting tanks at a lower rate, significantly lower rate than we saw early on in the war. But the Israelis have admitted to the penetration of the cabin of 2 Namur troop carriers. That's against the rear door. The Namur has the same hull as the Merkava tank, so they're the same vehicle. So if you're penetrating the Namur, you're presumably capable of penetrating the Merkava too, although they are lower success rate for sure on those. The castle on the hilltop, for military purposes, holding this high ground is somewhat useful. It gives you fire control over the valleys, but it also, in the age of FPV drones, it leaves you as a sitting duck sitting in this crusader castle without really much military advantage to holding it other than the symbolism. There's the tank there. The building is going to get struck. You can see beside the tank, you can see the soldiers here, the little guys running. You can see them running into the building there, 2 or 3 of them. And then the buildings that they're using for cover is going to get struck. And then the second drone is going to follow up with this operation. There you can see the castle on the left there. And the approaches to them are challenging, but they weren't defended. So Israel was able to get up there, although they took significant casualties getting up onto this hill, getting struck by Hezbollah. This follow-up strike is going to be on a Humvee, but you can see the battle damage assessment from that first strike. So clearly penetrated that building and struck a Humvee there. So yeah, the Golani Brigade lost 6 soldiers trying to take the castle in 1982 against the PLO. And they have so far lost at least 3 trying to take it against Hezbollah. We are seeing here soldiers being chased down, individual soldiers. 3 soldiers were killed over the weekend, this weekend. 2 of them were killed at night. And we saw that, I've shown you a couple thermal imaging FPV drone strikes before. The Israelis denied that that was happening. There you can see the soldiers fleeing, running away, and getting struck through the bush there around the Beaufort Castle. This is on the lead up to it. Again, all around the castle, it leaves their vehicles in these approaches very susceptible. How few roads there are and passageways up to the photo op that Israel took really quickly and then fled. They did another one the other day where they did a leadership handover of the 36th Division and the Golani Brigade, and they did it on the castle, but again, ran away immediately after. This is going to be a shot right in the turret gap, which is exactly where you want to strike on those vehicles, according to the Qassam Brigade's breakdown of where to target tanks that we saw in Gaza. Here's the thermal imaging cameras. This is Hezbollah's response to Israel's photo op. So this is them flying a thermal camera over the castle here the night after the Israelis said that they had taken it. And those photos went all around the world. And it was literally the headline in languages all across the world. It's really bizarre to watch that happen when they're able to plant a story like that. And it just gets picked up by everybody, no doubt. This is an interesting piece of geography. It's a 12th century castle, but its military significance is extremely thin. But again, the flight over, you don't see any soldiers. This is looks like we fly over when we fly over every other base or every other position. You just can't see any soldiers here. And now Hezbollah is going to show you on the inset there of the videos. This is the photo op video. So they're showing the same places with these thermal cameras. So the thermal cameras were denied up until last night by the Israelis. They said they don't have that capability. Two Israeli soldiers were killed in night operations, and they still said that Hezbollah doesn't have this capability. Again, there was another inset there you could see flying through the castle, and then Hezbollah is going to taunt. And now Hezbollah is going to show you on the inset there of the videos. This is the photo op video. So they're showing the same places with these thermal cameras. So the thermal cameras were denied up until last night by the Israelis. They said they don't have that capability. Two Israeli soldiers were killed in night operations, and they still said

0: castle, he was real eager to say it, in part because of the humiliation of their defeat in May of 2000 when they left this castle and Hezbollah immediately moved up and put flags on top of it. So this capacity effectively operates as night vision capability. So Hezbollah says here, we came and looked and couldn't find you. And then they say, share this so that the Golani Brigade can see it. Hezbollah said for their part on Monday, they said, given the significant negative impact caused by the video footage broadcast by the Islamic Resistance of its operations against the Israeli army and on the consciousness of the settlers inside the occupation entity, the Israeli army strove to obtain an image it could promote as a crushing victory, hoping to soothe the fear of the northern settlers. The target was the historic Al-Shakif Castle in southern Lebanon, which is only 4 kilometers from the border, as Hezbollah pointed out. So this did not require some long ground operation. It still took more than a week for the Israelis to get up to the castle. These movements at night of these soldiers, the Israelis have moved almost all of their operations of moving troops. They do it at night because of these drones. And that's what they thought was their advantage, that they wouldn't be targeted at night. But there you see 2 soldiers picked up on thermal camera, and the explosive device is delivered with the precision of a precision-guided missile right into the group of soldiers. We're not sure if it was this operation, but 2 soldiers in separate incidents were killed overnight by thermal armed FPVs. And also the Namur was penetrated, and that was the Shaked battalion of the Gavadi Brigade. And the Shaked battalion chief was injured in that Namur penetration. 7 soldiers in the back, which is the cabin, were wounded or killed in that operation. There you see another soldier there, struck by a thermal armed FPV drone. That is presumably one of the others. Didn't really match up to the field report, but the Israelis are delaying their reportings on some of these, which is consistent. This is a Namur troop carrier. And again, so we know that it's difficult to penetrate these, but we now know that 2 of them have been and killed soldiers inside, including senior commanders. 4 officers were wounded in the one strike. And one of the soldiers that was killed, just a note, he's from the Ukraine. He moved to Israel 6 years ago. So he'd been in Israel for 6 years. If you want a definition of a settler colony, many people have more experience as journalists reporting in the country, your correspondent included, that are longer than 6 years. But that is how long that soldier had been in Israel. And his funeral was very sparsely populated, and people in Israel were upset by the look of that. But this has been the resistance report for day 972 of the genocide in Gaza and on day 95 of Hezbollah's defense of South Lebanon.
1: That was John Elmer. You're listening to Electronic Intifada Radio with me, Nora Barrows-Friedman. And now the Electronic Intifada's director, Ali Abu Nima, gives us an update on Israel's assaults during the so-called ceasefire as we go to Al-Mawasi in southern Gaza to hear from our next guest.
2: In recent days, including over Eid al-Adha, Israel escalated its attacks on Gaza. Over the last 24 hours alone, the health ministry reported 3 Palestinians killed and more than 30 injured. Last Saturday, Israel murdered Dr. Jamal Abu Aoun, the head of the anesthesia department at Al-Yafa Medical Hospital in central Gaza's Deir el-Balah. He was killed in an airstrike near the Al-Aqsa Martyrs Hospital, also in Deir el-Balah. Since the start of the so-called ceasefire in October, Israel has killed 936 Palestinians in Gaza and injured almost 3,000, according to the latest figures from the health ministry. And since the start of the genocide, nearly 3 years ago, the confirmed death toll is now almost 73,000, with more than 173,000 people injured. Meanwhile, the United Nations said recently that the humanitarian situation in Gaza remains critical, with many displaced families continuing to shelter in overcrowded tents, schools, or damaged structures due to the lack of safe alternatives. Ahmed Najjar is a Palestinian journalist and academic based in Khan Yunis in the southern Gaza Strip. He's been reporting.

0: reporting from Gaza throughout the genocide. Among other outlets, he's written for Al Jazeera, and he also reports for Press TV. We're pleased to welcome him back to the Electronic Intifada. Hi, Ahmed.
1: Hello, Ali. Hello, Noura. So good to be with you again. Thank you. Thank you for having me.
2: So good to have you.
0: Thank you for joining us, Ahmed. Before I ask my first question, we can see behind you what looks like a tent moving in the wind, and we can hear the sounds of children. Can you just tell us, not specifically, but in general, where you are right now?
1: Hello, everyone, and welcome from Al-Mawasi, the infamous area where over hundreds of thousands of displaced Palestinians are squeezed right now. But somehow we managed to bring normal life as much as we can. I'm right now sitting in front of one of the tented classrooms. This classroom was until 3 months ago just a white background, but recently we had some colors, so local volunteers painted it and made it more joyful, more normal for children here. And I'm sure you can hear the sound of children playing in the background. They are just trying to have some normal time away from the daily horror they've been going through. And under two Israeli drones. It's not always that normal because it's mostly filled with other brutal aspects of suffering. Our school is our second home. So honestly, when this camp was built, among the first of was building this tented school to bring education for children, even at the heart of that suffering. Because education is in our hearts, is our way to survive, a way to rebuild. And we try to keep holding on to it.
0: We know how hard people in Gaza are working to give children a taste of the normality that all children deserve. But the situation is very far from normal, Ahmed. And as I mentioned, with almost 1,000 people killed since the start of the so-called ceasefire, we know that the genocide never really stopped. What can you tell us about the apparent escalation in Israeli attacks in recent days and weeks and the impact it's having across Gaza?
1: Well, we usually go to sleep under the sounds of detonations. Most recently, in Khan Yunis here, just massive sounds of explosion in the eastern parts that comes all the way to the western parts here. But in addition to that, we woke up this morning to a sound that we honestly haven't heard in a while, to the sounds of Israeli tanks shelling. So this was a recent development where they coming closer and start shelling, of course, all in the eastern parts, they're empty of people, yet the sounds are clear, the shock waves can be felt. And the ongoing surveillance of their drones and the presence of aircrafts, jets, helicopters, Apache, and of course, military drones. So this is the typical reality where such military presence, the feeling of unsafety is always felt. But in addition to that, of course, is the daily loss of lives. Just over the past 3 hours, two brothers were murdered in central Gaza. A house was struck by an Israeli airstrike and they were killed in addition to several injured. But before that, even, we've been quite following the news with a sense of relief that no one has lost their lives so far. But even without the strikes happening, even without the bombings happening, there are still people who can die because of their wounds. A woman this morning here in Khan Yunis died, succumbed to its injuries that she sustained over 10 days ago, right here in Al-Mawasi. Her tent, among several others, were bombed by two Israeli Apache missiles. Back then, 30 people were actually injured. And yesterday, two more tents right around our camp here were struck by Israeli drones and at least 10 other people wounded. And that's the reality that people inside these fragile tents are feeling. You can see the air moving them, so you can imagine what a falling missile can do to these tents, just falling and scattering to shrapnels that can kill you, can wound you. And that is what happened to little Minna Allah Abu Libda, who was murdered about 10 days ago, the same strike that the woman today was succumbed to a seizure. This is a 6-year-old girl. She was playing in her camp, according to the local witnesses back then. Now, seeing Minna after she was bombed and seeing the fact that she had a fracture in her hand when she was killed. This is her lying in the morgue's floor with her hands splintered and blood covers her body. For me personally, when I saw Minna, I could only think that she's the embodiment of our Gaza nowadays. We've been to more than 970 days now, this genocide. Moving from one horror to another, from one suffering to another, and had our wounds that have not healed yet. Yet, we're still under more blows, under more bombardments, under more brutality by the occupation that have not ceased for more than 970 days now. And of course, in addition to that, is the loss of dozens just over the past months. Actually, more than 119 people in May died, according to the Ministry of Health, because of the occupation's attack, which is considered the largest number of killing toll since the start of this year, surpassing 930 Palestinians who died under the auspices of the ceasefire that has not seized anything yet so far.
2: Ahmed, it is unbearable every day, as you report, as so many of your colleagues are reporting, that these attacks, these drone strikes, tank shellings, sniper fire, airstrikes keep happening under the auspices of this so-called ceasefire. And in the hospital, you know, little Minna is there recovering from a previous injury, and she's killed in a tent where her family has been displaced to who knows how many times. In that same attack last week, a young mother was reportedly nursing her newborn son, and she was also killed in the strike. And the baby's leg was so severely injured that it had to be amputated. We're talking about these compounding injuries, these traumas that go completely unnoticed in the Western media. You know, everyone in the States or in Europe, they believe that there's an actual ceasefire here in Gaza. And as we know, that fraudulent ceasefire, which is really a public relations stunt to stop people from caring about Gaza anymore, it came with apparent promises that if Hamas ensured the return of all Israeli captives, there would be a huge influx in humanitarian aid and supplies for reconstruction. And of course, with that would be expected to be medicine and gauze and all sorts of basic supplies that people need. The Palestinians, of course, kept their part of the deal, but Israel and the United States, of course, have not. Talk about daily life in Gaza. What's the situation now with respect to access to food, water, healthcare, medicine, school, transportation? What is it like now, you know, 7-8 months into this fraudulent ceasefire?
1: So it's a ceasefire after all. It's a ceasefire that was brokered by the United States itself to bring an end to this genocide. But contrary to all predictions that we've had here, it seems like, and it is like, that all the stipulations of the ceasefire and all the conditions and all the predictions are going exactly the other way around. The hostilities have not ended, the relief that was promised has not been achieved, and the Israeli withdrawal has not happened. So this is basically the genocide still going on, but under the cover of that ceasefire that only exists on paper. For me personally, for the hundreds of thousands still squeezed here in Al-Mawasi, we've been promised to at least have some space to re-reside in, to move to go back to our neighborhoods, to go back to our cities. But that does not happen because the occupation is still holding control of more than 60% of the space inside the Gaza Strip. There has been the lines drawn and specified under the ceasefire terms right after the first phase of the deal be accomplished, the occupation will withdraw, will go to the pre-genocide borders. But that has not happened. What we've witnessed is the complete opposite, more expanding to the western parts, more control of land and more demolition of homes that people are hoping to return to right now. If we talk about what is happening for people here in Khan Yunis specifically, you might look at it and think that this is probably a border area, an area at the outskirts of Khan Yunis, given that it almost looks arid, completely demolished, but it's not. This is actually the heart of the city. This is the center of Khan Yunis city, once a vibrant neighborhood with businesses, shops, passers-by, cars, and of course, houses, warm houses sheltering their owners. But that was destroyed like most of the strip, most of the other cities. But there is an Israeli military base. So this is a more pushing forward into the heart of the city, more control of the land and more demolition to ensure that the occupation can build these military bases and can entrench its presence on the ground. So this is not the withdrawal that the people were expecting. And that same scene repeats itself all the way in the eastern towns of Khan Yunis. So one who can go for a ride through the Salah al-Din Road, that if you remember was separating between the northern parts and the southern parts with the notorious Nizarin corridor. Thankfully, there is no Nizarin corridor anymore. There is no slicing between the north and the south. But there is a complete absence of the eastern parts of the strip right now. Just all the way from the north to the south, you can see similar military bases, watchtowers that only makes it look like an occupation under an occupation that grows more and more with every day, with more control, more land seizing, and of course, more killing to whoever dares to get closer to this notorious yellow line or orange line. And what we've been hearing just here in Khan Yunis, and over the past 3 days, over 20 different detonation operations by the occupation. So honestly, people no longer know what is their left of their towns or what is their left of their homes, the continuous sounds of these detonations, and if there will be any to return to should the occupation withdraw, and if this withdrawal will happen and there will be some sort of relief, but that has not happened so far.
0: Ahmed, you talked about the yellow line, and under the so-called ceasefire agreement, Israel was supposed to remain temporarily in 53% of Gaza and to withdraw from the western part and eventually to withdraw from that 53%. But as you said, Israel is expanding its control and its occupation on the ground. And recently, the Israeli Prime Minister Benjamin Netanyahu said that the Israeli plan is to expand the occupation, the direct occupation, to 70% of Gaza. Of course, all of Gaza is besieged and surrounded by Israel, but the direct presence of Israeli troops. And you are talking about what that looks like on the ground. You've been telling us that. I have two questions for you. One is, in that eastern area beyond the so-called yellow line, which, as we know, keeps moving west, and it's not always clear where it is. Are there any people still living there, or is that area totally empty? And also talk to us about the situation in Rafah, the city of Rafah and the Rafah crossing, because as part of the ceasefire, the Rafah crossing, which is Gaza's only outlet to the outside world, that's on the border with Egypt rather than a border with Israel, that crossing was supposed to be opened. So talk about the situation beyond the yellow line, so-called yellow line. Are there people there? And also talk about Rafah, please.
1: We'll talk about these actions carried by the occupation. It's not isolated actions by the troops or the brigades still deployed inside the strip. But as you mentioned, Ali, it is an official policy by the very occupation's government. The prime minister, we heard him saying that the ISIS wanted prime minister saying that we're already controlling 60%, we're going for 70%, we'll keep tightening the grip on the Gaza Strip. But while tightening that grip, it's not just tightening grip on Hamas or whatever enemy it tries to describe. It is the tightening of more than 2 million Palestinians. And the fear of loss of life, the fear of bombardment, the fear of not being able to return to these areas ever. But in the eastern parts right now, that once were the home for hundreds of thousands of people, filled with fertile lands, considered the food basket to feed the Palestinians here. Everything has been bulldozed, everything has been demolished. All of the buildings that are left there now are either used by the occupation or have been turned into a newly established military base. For Palestinians, it is an official, effective killing zone for anyone who dares to approach it. And as a matter of fact, today a man was extracted from the central Gaza, found near the eastern parts of the notorious Nazarene corridor. Of course, not existence anymore, but he was pulled there after being shot by the occupation's fire. So this tells you what could happen to anyone who dares to approach that place. So a lot of Palestinians were hoping to go back there. A lot of people were hoping to go there and just stay on rubble, but that has not happened for them because it is still under the control of the Israeli occupation. In addition to that, we've witnessed a new phenomena, an old one over these months, which is the empowerment of local Israeli supported militias. Those, of course, you're aware of the notorious names. We're not going to name them, but they are the only ones who are given this privilege of being present and of being able to live inside these devastated areas, trying to draw in more people, but to do what? To be go-beyond tools for the occupation. We've seen the action that they have been carrying over the past months of the genocide, whether by blocking aid, controlling it, controlling aid convoy, even taking part in killing and murdering Palestinians, whether there in the eastern parts or at the western parts for the sake of the occupation. They promote themselves as the anti-terrorism forces or the local forces, but they have been largely rejected by the Palestinian people here. Instead, they are still controlling and staying in those arid areas, most namely in Rafah City that has been considered a plight for a collective one for Palestinians here. Because the city once sheltered more than 1 million Palestinians, including myself, from the north to the center to the south, all have been pushed to that city in the first 2 months. And after nearly 6 months of the start of the genocide, we've witnessed the American approval of a limited operation in Rafah City. But instead, that limited operation that started at the eastern outskirts in the city ended up with the full ethnic cleansing of its people. Back in the January ceasefire 2025, people managed to return to some areas. They were grateful that some buildings were still standing. They were hopeful that they will be able to stay there. But instead, not only is Rafah, but also southern Khan Yunis here, which is my own town where I've been forced out for over a year now, with the second or 14th round of displacement, in the second round of this genocide. Now officially, it's southern Khan Yunis, all of Rafah City, the whole of the eastern line, in addition to northern Beit Hanun, are all still empty of their people, which really is seen as a practical step on the ground of ethnic cleansing of Palestinians instead of withdrawing and enabling them to return. So this is the policy that have been implemented not only by words and statement, but have been being enforced on the ground for months now, since the start of the so-called ceasefire.
0: And Ahmed, just about those militias, those collaborator gangs, we've spoken about them on this program before, and we've spoken to experts who say that these are made up of criminals, of people who have been involved in this kind of activity. and that their numbers are estimated to be in the hundreds. Is that what you understand, or is there any change in that situation? What can you tell from the ground in Gaza?
1: Well, as you mentioned, Adi, their background is largely a criminal one. Most of them have been convicted with multiple criminal records, have been put in jails, but as soon as the genocide started, they were able to run or to be released. And that small individual actions that were carried as vandalism, as terrorism against their own people here, starting in the areas that have been emptied very first months of the genocide, ended up into a large communities of these gangs, of course, under the supposed surveillance and protections of the Israeli occupations in the areas that are controlled by the occupation. But throughout this time, now more than 7 months into the ceasefire, and of course, the ongoing developments that I'm sure many have been following, whether the confrontation between these gangs and security forces, and of course, the calls from the families here, from their people, calling them to come back, to not take part in these actions that are not benefiting to anyone, for the Palestinians here, that are only ensure the division of Palestinians and the implementing of what the occupation wants. So what we've seen and what we understand from local sources and from what we've been following is that the number which started by thousands have dropped now to somewhere between hundreds. Indeed, there are not official figures of that, but what we understand that more people have been trying to leave, and many people have made their way out, because that phenomena itself, that body, that Israeli founded and supported body, is rejected by the Palestinians here. No one wants to take part in being a tool or being a soldier under the army and under the occupation that has slaughtered their loved ones, that have been starving them, that have been depriving them of all necessities of life. So what people hope right now is that there will actually be once and for all complete withdrawal and an end to this vandalism, to this presence of these militias, because they have been doing is adding another layer of torment that people have to worry about in addition to the Israeli bombs.
2: Ahmed, I want to ask you about people's access to water and food, and again, these like preconditions that the U.S. and Israel and Trump's, you know, so-called Board of Peace have put on Palestinians, that only if they surrender and allow Israel to do whatever it wants to them, then they can get full access to food and water and reconstruction materials and medicine and all of this. Can you talk about how people are able to access clean water right now, for example, and whether or not there is enough nutritious food in the markets, or if people even have the ability to find and purchase good food?
1: Well, people here have heard a lot of promises, they've heard, whether of relief, whether of improvement, but between promises and what they have actually faced is a completely different thing. There has been a change since the ceasefire started. There was a relative improvement because, as you know, there was either a complete closure of the crossings or there was a very little trickle of trucks, supplies being allowed by the occupation in the past brutal days before the ceasefire started. But after the ceasefire started, looking at the number and the statements and the promises, 600 trucks of aid, food, supplies were supposed to be allowed every day, 50 trucks of fuel, the heavy machinery to enter, the sheltering housing units to enter, but instead that has been violated by the occupation. Instead, the worrying about these numbers, the torment of following these numbers every single day, how much have been allowed, how much have not been allowed, is still going, it's still happening. It is torturing for people here. And just comparing the amount of supplies being allowed every day, two types. We're talking about aid supplies and commercial supplies. Almost every day there is a shipment allowed by the occupation. The number of commercial supplies is higher than aid supplies, which means the availability of these supplies will be bigger for people here, of course, in the markets and the different makeshift markets here, which is something normal because after all, people have to survive. But getting these supplies, food, furniture, anything that they want to get means they need money, they need cash, they need livelihood. But for many families here, their livelihoods have been literally bombed by the occupation. Whether they had jobs, they had their own businesses, they had businesses that relied on internet or online, that all has been affected. And most of the population here have become jobless, dependent on aid that is still being restricted by the occupation. And probably an ironic thing that right now we're marking a year since the establishment of the notorious Gaza Humanitarian Foundation, founded by the United States and the Israeli occupation. Of course, everyone knows how that supposed mechanism for effective aid delivery turned into effective tool of killing and murdering for more than 2,500 starved Palestinians who were killed. But that weaponization of aid that has been brought today in a recent report by Doctors Without Borders, highlighting how the weaponization of aid remains a rejected tool by the international community, by different aid agencies who have been prevented by the occupation from bringing deliveries to the Strip normally. That weaponization of aid is still happening till this moment, whether by revoking licenses of more humanitarian organizations, by the restricting and shrinking of aid supplies to the Strip, and of course the controlling of what comes in and out for the providers for services here. You asked about water. Just today, brutally ironic thing is that the Mekra line, that is the line bringing water supplies from the occupied territories completely controlled by the occupation, was suspended today, apparently, according to the Khan Yunis municipality here, due to a malfunction. Of course, for being able to report it, they're still waiting for clearance by the occupation. Hours, it could take days. That shutting down only means that three large neighborhoods here in Khan Yunis are now prevented and denied from water. They have no other sources. The very sources are already literal and very restricted here. They are in a form trucks coming to people every single day. That truck comes, people have some water to drink. It doesn't, they won't. For the regular use, boreholes, wells operated by generators already depleted and consumed by long months of operation, by the need of spare parts. So it's a miracle that these sources are still operating and are definitely in urgent need of replacement as soon as possible. But all this compounded scene of deprivation, of weaponization of all sources of survival is still happening, and people are still being tormented under it.
0: It's really hard to imagine how people are coping day to day when every single thing is a struggle. And it is so important to keep this visible, because Gaza is not being talked about as much as it was, and we want to change that and keep Gaza front and center. But at the same time now, Ahmed, of course, there's a lot of focus on the Israeli massacres in Lebanon, the expansion of the Israeli invasion of Lebanon, and those massacres and that growing attack on Lebanon is also obstructing efforts by the United States to reach an agreement with Iran to end the war of aggression, which was launched by Israel and the United States on February 28. Iran is, of course, insisting that there can be no negotiations and no agreement without a ceasefire in Lebanon. So I'm expanding our view to the regional situation, Ahmed, because I want to ask you how people in Gaza, or if people in Gaza, are following the regional situation, and if they see it connected to the situation in Gaza? Do they see any significance, any hope, any connection to the bigger regional picture, to hopefully changing the situation on the ground in Gaza? What are you hearing from people?
1: Well, people here all agree on that it is here where this whole started, where these atrocities have been started and have been allowed to continue. And what they see right now is an extension of that flame to other places, to Lebanon, to Iran, to these different countries. But one thing that Palestinians try to keep themselves with every single day when they're busy surviving, when they're busy securing what they need, is being up to date as much as possible. Because there are two contradictory discourses here for people who are following this still ongoing, and between people who are afraid from being neglected behind. So the continuation of the assault in Lebanon on Iran has not actually brought any change for Palestinians here. We've seen the occupation keeping effectively its hostilities, its bombardments, its killing against Palestinians here. So that itself was shocking for people here, for carrying these atrocities on these different fronts. But at the same time, people have felt huge change over the past few months, which is being left behind in the media coverage, of being secondary in news. Because for them, the reality has not changed. The atrocities are still happening, the suffering is still going on. Instead of being the number one headline, they've been put to the third and the fourth, or even the end of the line, because more developments are happening and more raging flames are happening elsewhere. But one thing they know for sure, that at the end of the day and at the end of this cycle, this fire will go all the way around and come back to Gaza here. Because even if a ceasefire has been reached in other fronts, Palestinians have learned for the past brutal experiences that not a ceasefire, not previous ones, and not the current one, has brought an end to the Israeli hostilities. It is still going under another cover, another tools, another means, but the suffering is still the same. But what people have felt as well is the connection between the different peoples of these countries, between Lebanon and between Iran, because they see it as a punishing inflicted by the occupation on these countries, on the peoples of these countries, because of the solidarity by the Palestinians. By the solidarity here, people do not just see it as protesting or by words, but rather by actions that these countries have taken in solidarity with the Palestinians, people that have taken brutal aspects and have made them literally shirred in the blood. So for them right now, following the hardships and the atrocities committed and falling on other countries, it's falling on them here. What they are hoping for is a once and for all ceasefire, and the solidarity that they have actually felt and found tangible, that will one day be tangible in this multi-front ceasefire. They have been hearing about multi-front ceasefire, Iran, Lebanon, and Gaza. But until that happens, and the presence of the drones, and I'm not sure if you can hear them, disappear, and finally the sense of security and safety is felt again by Palestinians here, there is no true cessation for the fire that has been raging and surrounding them for more than 971 days so far. So amplifying the voices of these people is the number one priority right now, in a time where the attention is being driven away from Gaza, in a time where the reality remains the same, this brutal reality that has not practically changed. All people are holding on to hope. For people outside, like your noble selves, to keep amplifying their voices and keep speaking about Gaza until a just end is achieved for them.
0: Amen to that, Ahmed. We're so grateful to you for the time you spent with us. We will keep doing our best to amplify the voices of people in Gaza to make sure attention stays on Gaza. What I'm going to remember from this conversation, in addition to your amazing words, is the sound of the children and not the sound of the drones.
2: Yes.
1: Hopefully that their voices will be over those plains and will eventually prevail. And hopefully that one day these children will meet to here in a free Gaza, in a free Palestine. Yeah, until that day comes, keep doing the great work you're doing. Keep Electronic Intifada to amplify our cause, to amplify our voices until we meet in a free Palestine. Thank you, Ardi. Thank you.
0: Very soon.
2: Thank you so much. Yes, thank you. That was Palestinian academic and journalist Ahmed An-Najjar. Thank you for tuning into Electronic Intifada Radio. I'm Nora Barrows-Friedman. For more interviews, reports, and analysis, along with feature articles, podcasts, and our live stream, check out electronicintifada.net. Produced by Pierre Loisel, Nora Barrows-Friedman, and Tamara Nassar. The Electronic Intifada is a program service of the Middle East Cultural and Charitable Society, Incorporated, a 501c3 nonprofit organization.

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0: Did you know that Western Sahara is Africa's last colony? The issue of Western Sahara was raised in the Eddie Mabo case referencing Terra Nullius. Western Sahara is illegally occupied by Morocco. Indigenous Sahrawis are denied their right to self-determination. France continues to veto United Nations human rights observation in Western Sahara. Sahrawi people are being killed by Israeli drones. Like to learn more? 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Australian Western Sahara Association is a 3CR supporter.
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Music from Cuba by Paulo FG and the track El Mas Buscado from the album Te Deseo Suerte. And before that, music from Brazil, the track Ye Mele, performed by Brazil Selection from the album Brazil, The Greatest Songs Ever. And to open the show today, music from the Democratic Republic of the Congo in Africa. And the track we heard was Para Fifi, performed by Grand Kale and L'African Jazz. And that's from the album The Rough Guide to Congo Gold. 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Let's stay in Africa now and go to Senegal.

Listening to Global Village across Australia on the Community Radio Network. Let's stay in Africa now and go to Senegal.

the wonderful voice of one of the greatest flamenco singers of all time, Spain's José Monge Cruz, more commonly known by his stage name of Camarón de la Isla, performing his 1989 classic single Soy Gitano, performed there with the Royal Philharmonic Orchestra. Before that, we heard music from Lebanon by Raghib Alama and the track Saharouni Lel from the album World Groove. And to open that set, music from Senegal by Orchestra Baobab, the track Boul Mamine from the album Specialist in All Styles. 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And a big shout out to listeners on 92.7 Artsound FM in Canberra. Hope you're enjoying the program today. Let's continue our musical odyssey now and go to Greece.

India's sitar virtuoso Ravi Shankar performing the track Reflection, and that's from the album The Rough Guide to Ravi Shankar. And before that, music from France, we heard Tout Couleur performing their rendition of the 1982 single released by Toto called Africa, and that is from the album Cover the World. And before that, music from Peru by Eusebio Isubaño and the track Mi Morena Rebelde from the album The Roots of Chicha, psychedelic cumbias from Peru. And to open that set, music from Greece, the track Ragazzi Apopse, performed by Children of the Revolution, taken from the album Greece, A Musical Odyssey. You're listening to Global Village across Australia on the Community Radio Network. That brings us to the end of the program today. I hope you've enjoyed listening to Global Village, and I look forward to your company again at the same time next week. I'm going to leave you now with music from New Zealand. This is Catch a Fire and the track Eyrie.

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7: In 1974, a report to the Whitlam government found that a large number of new radio stations could be accommodated in Australia with few technical problems. In June of that year, groups and individuals who were aware of public broadcasting overseas got together at the Pram Factory in Carlton. The Community Radio Federation developed out of that meeting. A new Melbourne licence was advertised in January 1975, and the Community Radio Federation applied for it. Following hearings in mid-1975, Dr. Moss Cass awarded the licence to the Community Radio Federation ahead of 11 other applicants. On October the 10th, just 1 month before the Whitlam government was sacked.
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0: The Common Social Change Library is an online collection of educational resources for those involved in community campaigns and social and labour movements. 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

0: The Common Social Change Library is an online collection of educational resources for those involved in community campaigns and social and labour movements. 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
2: I don't have to be here, you know. I don't have to show up here. With my best financial holdings, I could have been basking in the sun in Florida. 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Nothing, you hear? A hobby.

0: Good evening. It is Thursday, 11th of June, 2026. It is 11:35 p.m. This is Matty Mums from Dingley, Victoria, presenting another episode of Planet X and a very special Radiothon edition. And we've got Matt Malone across from me, also a fellow Xer, I suppose we call each other.
1: Yeah, Planet Xer. I'm here the last Thursday of every month, normally.
0: Yep.
1: And it's a pleasure to be here on the Radiothon, Matt Malone and Matty Ryan.
0: Yes, I did the first month, so I guess we had to meet halfway to be face-to-face, you know.
1: That's it.
0: But it is for a very special edition, is the Radiothon edition of Planet X, and also the 50 years on air on PBS, 3CR.
1: Yeah, an amazing milestone for a independent community radio station that's on the AM as well. It's a pretty amazing milestone, and there's a massive target for the station to keep going. It's 300 grand that we're all pulling our weight to try and achieve here on 3CR, and we've got a goal, don't we, Matt?
0: Yes, we do, $1,500, mm-hmm. 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
1: givenow.com.au/cr/planetx26. If you want to call up right now, you can have a chat to me or Matt here in the studio, and I'll take down all of your details. 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So, you know, taxes coming up, the end of the financial year, you can give us a grand if you like, and you can get it all back on tax.
0: 100%. And we're not other people. We're putting tax into an offshore. Every cent goes back to the station to keep the station going and keep it free and independent media.
1: Absolutely. And why do you think 3CR is important, Matt?
0: Well, I think this day and age, especially when so much media is put behind a paywall, mm-hmm. and you know, you have so many Muppets really not saying much, basically saying the same five opinions you see everywhere else. 3CR especially, you get voices and opinions that you don't hear in the so-called mainstream masses. We have plenty of shows here. I mean, you can, let me say this, you can wake up 6 a.m. Monday morning, listen all day, and then come back Tuesday, start again, and you'll hear totally different people with totally different views to covering totally different stories, you know, social issues, international issues, issues that you don't hear in the mainstream media that give voices to people that don't get voices in other forms of media.
1: Absolutely. The marginalised members of our community, it's also a hub here for grassroots activism, union news, First Nations perspectives, vital local updates that, as Matt said, you're not going to hear anywhere else in Melbourne. So absolutely vital. And particularly what that 3CR does for First Nations people here too is really important.
0: 100%.
1: There's so many great First Nations programs here on 3CR, and we certainly need more of those voices represented in our community.
0: Absolutely. And speaking of voices that need represent, I will say when I did my training here about 2 years ago, there was a Kelly was my final training course before I got the certificate saying I was good to go on air. Mm-hmm. And I've always known a 3CR, but going back to 2012, and she said I got a show on 3CR, and it was a show about homelessness and basically giving the homeless a voice.
1: That's good.
0: Which no one else does, you know, that knobhead Peter Ford, who does the entertainment news on 3AW, basically said that he's going to go to Queensland because he was sick of stepping on homeless people into Chapel Street, in which I say, good riddance. So where's 3CR actually give a voice to those that don't give that voice? So I'm very honoured to be a part of this station.
1: Absolutely. And also want to have a shout out to the originators of Planet X, namely Dr. Gonzo, who is kind of the patron saint of the program. Unfortunately, couldn't be here tonight, but he kind of got us both into 3CR, Matt.
0: Around the same time, yeah.
1: Yeah, yeah. So a big shout out to Dr. Gonzo, and thanks for his support and his involvement in 3CR over a long period of time. He's only just recently retired from, and this one's introduced by, which you're now a part of now, Matt.
0: Yes, very honoured.
1: And so a big thanks to Dr. Gonzo. And a big thanks to Simon Strong, who was a long-time presenter on Planet X and has also contributed very, very generously to thegivenow.com.au/CR/PlanetX26 Radiothon page with $150 donation, which is just absolutely phenomenal. Big thanks to Simon Strong.
0: On you, Simon, and we'll play one or two more tunes. We'll give another thank you to people who have donated. But once again, that number is 0399419 0155, or send us a text 0488 809 855. Now let's play a track. We should have an answer to the debut of the show with the Dictators and the Next Big Thing, which I think this show could be the next big thing, just not on the station, just in general. And from 1975's Go-Go Crazy, Desert Island record of mine. So as I said, we're here all night. We're here till 1 a.m. So please give us some love, send us a text, give us a call, and show us you love us. And all I've got to say is, gimme, gimme, gimme, show us you love us, as the Celebrate Rifle said. You're on 3CR.

0: 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Welcome back. Listen to this very special edition of Planet X. This Radiothon edition is now 11:45. This is Matty Munster and Matt Malone taking you through to 1:30 a.m. In the bracket, two kicked off with the Celebrate Rifles and a Gimme Gimme Gimme from 1983's Solid Nicks from Hot Records 1983. The band's first release. And after that, we heard speaking of first releases, Black Flag also with a Gimme Gimme Gimme from 1981. The legendary LP Damage from SST Records, which I guess line up with the 3CR, the DIY ethics, and I mean, I don't know, I'm a Keith Morris fan, but yeah, Henry Rollins did a good job. But just want to give a big shout out to our contributors so far. We just had in that bracket of two, Craig Pilkington with $20. On your Craig. Lyndall Julian with $67. Thanks, Lyndall. As we mentioned at the top of the show, Simon Strong, $150. And also Merrick Chalmers with $41. So thank you all so much. I really appreciate it. Once again, to donate, give us a call on 0394190155. Go to the 3CR website or also the Give Now page. Just go to the Google machine, type in Give Now and Planet X, and you can make a donation very easily.
1: Awesome. Yeah, thank you, Craig. Thank you, Lyndall. Thank you, Simon. And
0: Marik.
1: Marik, thank you so much.
0: Thank you so much. As I said, any donation over $2 is tax deductible. And, you know, why put it offshore or, you know, give it to community radio that gives you free independent media 24 hours a day.
1: Absolutely. And 50th anniversary of 3CR, as we said at the beginning of the program. So it's a very, very special anniversary for the station. And there's an event coming up in July. I believe it's on the 4th of July.
0: Yes.
1: At the Collingwood Town Hall, where they're going to be celebrating the 50th anniversary of 3CR.
0: Celebration well deserved.
1: Yeah. Do you know who's playing there yet, Matt?
0: No, I'm not too sure.
1: Yeah, yeah. I know they're going to have music and there's going to be food. There's going to be all sorts of events, and it's running from, I think, the late morning to the afternoon. So it should be great.
0: Absolutely. And, yeah, speaking of music, we got a lot of great music shows here, Planet X, and this one's introduced by Music Matters, Burning Vinyl. So a lot of great music shows here. And it is one of the rare stations where if you just send a demo, pretty odds-on chance that you get it played on air, so, you know.
1: Yeah, absolutely. I mean, if there's any independent musicians or bands out there and you want to get your songs played on the air, send it through to 3CR and to Planet X. We'll go into our pigeonhole, we'll have a look at it, and we'll give it a burl here on the station.
0: Yes, absolutely. We're happy to support you guys, but also give us a bit of love back, you know. It's a two-way street, you know.
1: Absolutely. We play a lot of local Australian music here on the program. It's something we pride ourselves on, I believe, on Planet X. And, yeah, as I say, giving a little bit back to what we give to you, giving you some air, giving you some opportunities for interviews and some promotional opportunities. We're happy to do it, but we do need to keep the show going, and we do need to try and achieve this goal as best we can. $1,500, we're kind of on the way, but every little bit counts, 10, 20, 30, 40, $50, even $5. 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
0: No amount too small, no amount too big.
1: That's exactly right, mate.
0: Should we play another track?
1: Do it.
0: This is the great man, Lou Reed.
1: Fantastic. 3CR.

0: Welcome back to Planet X here in 3CR. Is the very special Radiothon edition with Matty Munster and Matt Malone. It is now 11:56, just short of Friday morning. In the bracket that we kicked off with Lou Reed and Gimme Gimme Some Good Times off Street Hustle 1978's record, The Concept Album, which is a mix of studio and live records, up there with New York as one of his best records.
1: It's definitely one of his best, and it was also, I think, one of the first records that had been recorded and produced in binaural sound, I think, at that time, because Lou's always been the front runner for so many different kind of experiments in the studio and stuff. I love Street Hustle. I think that song, Street Hustle, on that record is an absolute epic masterpiece.
0: About 10 minutes, yeah.
1: And it's amazing how he got a young Bruce Springsteen on it to do the spoken word on that. Love that record. I love the track Dirt on that record. I love how nasty it is and how it really shows a side to Lou of like that he could be a real prick. And I love that about Lou Reed. New York's great. I love Berlin.
0: Yeah.
1: I love Rock and Roll Heart. I think that's a little bit underrated in the mid 70s period. And I actually am a huge fan of New Sensations too from 1983.
0: No.
1: I think that one's underrated as well.
0: Yeah, the 80s Lou doesn't get much love.
1: No, it doesn't. And it should get more.
0: Agree.
1: It's got some real gems in there. It's like 80s Dylan. There's a lot of 80s Dylan stuff that's really cool as well, in my opinion.
0: Absolutely, yeah. And after that, we heard The Mummies and Victim's Circumstance from Tales of the Crypt, 1994. That was actually the third Mummies bootleg that came out. That was basically the recordings they did with Mike Mariconda that didn't come out on Crypt Records. And that was a cover of Roy Jr., which you can hear on Back from the Grave number 2, which is sort of my specialty 60s no-hit wonders garage rock, so that you can hear on Back from the Grave and Pebbles and that sort of stuff.
1: You love Back to the Grave. The first time that I came on the show when you were here, or the first time I met you maybe, when here at 3CR, one of the first things you mentioned to me was Back to the Grave compilation.
0: Really?
1: It's like, have you heard them, Matt? I'm like, oh, I think I've heard bits and pieces. I've certainly heard Pebbles. I've heard the Nuggets and all that. But, I noticed that that's one thing you really gravitate towards.
0: Absolutely, yeah. It's the gold standard of garage rock compilations for me.
1: Okay. Have you been... When did you first get into the Back to the Grave?
0: It was actually Phil McDougall on Sunglasses After Dark, and it was, I was trying to think back, 2015, and he said that... Because for those that know, basically, there's 9 compilations, and they stopped at 7 in about the 90s, and then all of a sudden, 8 and 9 just dropped like that.
1: Uh-huh.
0: No announcement, they just dropped in about 2015.
1: Okay.
0: And Phil McDougall was raving about it. And I'm like, what's this Back from the Grave thing? And he played a few tracks. I'm like, oh my God. And so I had to go back from one and start and get them all. So
1: when did it start, the series?
0: Early 80s.
1: Early 80s.
0: Yep. Put out by Crypt Records.
1: Crypt. And just for listeners out there that aren't familiar with it, but I'm sure they are if they listen to your show, Matty. But if they're not, so how many volumes are there? And what kind of bands would people maybe know on those compilations that crop up?
0: There's 9 records. Yep. Nine volumes. And oddly enough, in the next bracket of 3, we're going to play the band that's probably the best known from that compilation. That's the Sonics.
1: Oh, yeah, great.
0: And... the name escapes me, but Alice Cooper, the band, what they were before they became the Alice Cooper Band, not before the singer Alice joined, is on the compilations. But now that's pretty much about it. Basically, it's all just a lot of it is so it ranges from 1965 to 1967, and the liner notes are incredible considering this was pre-internet.
1: Yeah,
0: and basically there were a lot of them were high school bands that basically, and of course the States is such a big region that. They've got the population that we haven't got, so it could be big in a region and sustain the operation. And basically they had like 1 or 2 singles, did okay, and then unfortunately either 2 things happened. They graduated from high school and went to college and moved into state, or they recruited to Vietnam. So
1: So the Vietnam thing was a big factor in those compilations and those bands. Back to the Grave, where can you pick them up? Are they still available on vinyl? Have they been reissued or anything?
0: Reissued, yes, and also on CD. So, in fact, on CD, you can actually get one CD with 2 compilations in one. So,
1: oh, fantastic!
0: Yeah, so as opposed to getting 9 different vinyls, you can get about 5 CDs and get the whole thing. So,
1: is there anywhere locally you can get it on CD?
0: Strange World, you can get it.
1: Okay, yeah, right. Yeah, because CDs are making a big comeback. Notice a lot more people buying CDs now.
0: Well, it's funny. I just said Strange World, and I remember going there. Richie's got a great collection of vinyl, and I said, "There's a very small CD collection." He goes, "You're back on the CDs." I'm like, I never went off them.
1: Yeah, yeah.
0: I'd buy more CDs if you had them, you know, so and that goes for every record shop, yeah.
1: Okay. What do you love about CDs?
0: I think at this stage it's probably more the storage factor.
1: Mm-hmm. Fair enough.
0: Yeah.
1: Yeah, Strange World's it's a bit of an underrated record store.
0: Yeah.
1: Does Graham still work there? I haven't been there for a little while. Graham used to work there, I think, on the weekends.
0: Haven't seen him, no.
1: Okay. Yeah, I'll have to drop by again sometime. But, yeah, it's really important too, listeners, that you get out and support local independent record stores because they're kind of the lifeblood for a show like ours.
0: Oh, absolutely. Strange World, Rocksteady, Gravel Records, Round and Round, Licorice Pie, all great record shops.
1: Rowdy's Records.
0: Rowdy's, yes.
1: Is one that I...
0: Thank you. I knew I forgot one. Yeah.
1: Rowdy's is great. Goldmine. Did you say Goldmine?
0: I didn't say Goldmine, but thank you.
1: I love Goldmine. Mm. That's one of my faves. So, yeah, there's a lot of great record stores. But we're digressing. We're talking about music like we do here on Planet X.
0: Yep.
1: But we're here for the Radiothon.
0: Absolutely.
1: And we need you to donate, whether it's $2, $5, $10, $20, $50, $100, or a grand. It's all tax deductible. And you can call in on...
0: 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So we've got a lot to do in between the songs. So make sure you keep us busy.
1: Absolutely.
0: And also just finishing off the bracket, we have the Dirt Bombs and Chains of Love from Odd Origin Black. Mick Collins, his tribute to the bands you grew up on. And that was a particular song from JJ Barnes. And speaking of Mick, Mick Collins will play another track from one of his other great bands. And this is The Gorries.
1: Fantastic. Here on Planet X 3CR.

0: Welcome back to Planet X on this very special Radio Holland edition. It's Matty Munster and Matt Malone. It is now 12:11, Friday the 12th of June, 2026. Thanks for your company tonight. 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Also, just want to say once again thank you to Simon, Craig, Lindell and Marik for the contributions to the cause. And also a big shout out to Roddy Dapp. On your Rodney, hope you enjoy the tunes. In that bracket, we kicked off with the Gorries and They're From the Grace of God from their third LP, Out of Here, from Crypt Records from 1992. After that, the Sonics and Shut Down, probably the most famous band coming out of the Back from the Grave school. I was trying to think of the right word to put it there. Yep. And there's the Sonics and Shut Down, the first single of the band's 1996 LP, Boom, the group's second record. And after that, we heard Eddie Cunn's Suppression Ring with Ulterior Motives from the latest LP. In light of recent events that came out about 3 weeks ago, the band's fifth LP. And as I said last week on Planet X, probably them and the Drones are probably the most significant Melbourne bands in the last 20 years for me.
1: Okay.
0: Yeah.
1: I'd say the Drones have reformed.
0: Yes.
1: Quite recently, yeah.
0: Yeah, playing Thornbury Theatre.
1: Yeah.
0: And Castleman.
1: When's that?
0: Do you know? November.
1: Okay. Did you see the Drones?
0: I saw them two big day outs when I was in year 12, so I'm trying to think, 2007 and a couple of years later. I do have on the Facebook machine, maybe when I do share this, when I share the on demand later tomorrow, a photo I got with Fiona back a couple of years ago when I was 21, so.
1: Okay.
0: Yeah.
1: Yeah, cool. I saw the Drones twice, I think, back in the day. And it was when they put out Wait Long by the River record.
0: Ah.
1: And they did a tour. And they came and played in my hometown of Ballarat.
0: Oh.
1: And it wasn't a huge show. It was in a little venue that my mate owned called the Corova Lounge.
0: Yeah, I remember that.
1: You went to the Corova Lounge?
0: Yeah, yeah.
1: Yeah, okay. Yeah, yeah. What'd you think?
0: That was a great venue.
1: Yeah. Did you know the owner?
0: No.
1: He was a good mate of mine, Patio. He passed away, unfortunately.
0: Oh, I'm sorry.
1: But, yeah, that was an amazing show. The electricity in the crowd and... I think they did Shark Fin Blues twice because it was just such a huge kind of hit in the underground.
0: Absolutely.
1: And even now it's still kind of like an anthem.
0: Legendary indie track, yeah.
1: Yeah, yeah. It's such an amazing, amazing song. I'm trying to think of a band that I think is more important to me over the last 20 years in Australia than the Drones. I'm trying to think of one. Nothing's coming to mind, Matt, but I imagine if anyone's listening in who is a friend of mine who isn't a really important band in the last 20 years, I apologise now for not giving you a shout-out.
0: All right, text us 0488 809 855. Who are the most significant Australian bands from the 21st century, I suppose?
1: Yeah, yeah, absolutely. Because I always think prior to the 21st century when I think of important Australian acts. You know, I'm trying to think.
0: Yeah.
1: Who else comes to your mind?
0: From the 21st century?
1: Mm.
0: Peep Temple. Trying to think. They stumped me. I said Eddie Current and the Drones. I stopped at two, so.
1: Yeah, it's hard to judge the importance of a band, I think, that's... when there hasn't been enough time elapsed yet, maybe.
0: Yeah.
1: As well. There's been heaps of great new bands that have come out in the last 10, 20 years, but how important are they? I don't know yet. I have to see in retrospect.
0: Guess time will tell, yeah.
1: Mm, absolutely. You can also call in, as Matt just mentioned before. There's actually like two numbers here, Matt. So I think we've been reading one of the numbers out. But there's actually this other number here. It's 0394198377. Once again, 0394198377. If you call that number, one, you'll get Matt or Matt picking it up and we'll write down your details and you can donate anything small, large or otherwise, all tax deductible.
0: Absolutely.
1: Yeah.
0: Keep us busy in between songs.
1: Absolutely. Because we're just sitting here doing nothing. Yeah. You don't want that. You want us working.
0: Make us work for the 2 hours.
1: That's it.
0: Well, now my edition of Planet X, we play some sort of out of control rock and roll, some punk, some garage, but we also play some other things as well. So a bit of stand up and a bit of sketches such as this. You're on 3CR.
2: You know, Ed Sullivan, we kid him a lot, but Ed Sullivan is one of the greats of this business. And in the cab on the way over to the studio tonight, I had a funny thought. What if Ed Sullivan were tortured? And when I say tortured, what I mean is, what if steel needles, say 6 inches long, were plunged into Ed's eyes? I think it would go something like this.

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0: the mighty Caesars.
1: What's that strange creature I see speeding on my highway? Ain't no Jaguar Thunderbird. That there's a Roadrunner bird. I'll go see if I can catch him. 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'Cause

0: One Back Plan Next, the very special Radiothon edition. This is Matty Munster and Matt Malone. It is now 12:24, Friday the 12th of June, 2026. 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Start of the bracket, we heard Michael O'Donoghue and his impression of Ed Sullivan. That was from the National Lampoon radio show from the 1970s, which I guess was, for me, the original radical radio. So
1: Yeah, okay.
0: Amazing cast, John Belushi, Joe Flattery, Gina Riley, Jenna Ryan, Bill Murray, Al Ramis, all the National Lampoon cast and Saturday Night Live, SCTV cast starred on that show. So it's a very interesting. I played something last week, actually. I might even, if we get a bit of time, I played again the End of the World sketch.
1: Okay. For me, I think it would be The Goon Show.
0: Ah, very good.
1: I love The Goon Show.
0: It's a great show, yeah.
1: It used to be on at like 6 in the morning, I think, on the weekends.
0: On ABC?
1: Yeah. Is it still on?
0: I think it is repeated, I'm not sure, but I've got all the cassettes, so...
1: cassettes too, and my mate had all the vinyl records. He introduced it to me.
0: Wow.
1: And we used to stay up all night drinking just to listen to The Goon Show.
0: Nice.
1: I wondered what episode it was on. So it was that was a great pleasure, that program. I love The Goon Show.
0: Yeah, the sound effects are amazing.
1: Geniuses.
0: Absolutely.
1: Absolute geniuses. Love it. Yeah.
0: Also in that bracket of three, in the middle we had The Fall and Touch Sensitive from 99's The Marshall Suite, the band's 20th LP, the comeback LP after the mess that happened at Brownies in New York in 97. Fall Fanatics will know what I'm talking about. And up that we heard The Mighty Caesars with Wally Cody, the first track one off the band's self-titled debut release from Billy Childish, from his third major outfit, 1985 on Milkshake Records.
1: I know you're... I think we've spoken before about Billy Childish, and you mentioned that he's like your, you know, number one in a lot of respects. You're a huge fan.
0: That bracket of two, The Fall and Billy Childish are number one and two, in no particular order.
1: Yeah, okay. What is it about Billy Childish that you really love?
0: His DIY ethics. Yeah, okay. I mean, in terms of the music, as you just heard, it's a very simple three-chord rock and roll. The music wasn't, it's the sort of music I love. It's really, he just throws his personality into the lyrics. That's probably the inspiration. So
1: yeah, okay. Yeah, and obviously The Fall. I mean, Marky Smith, man.
0: Yeah, legend. Yeah,
1: just phenomenal singer songwriter, and I love his personality as well.
0: Yeah, he's great. Yeah.
1: Mm.
0: Well, speaking of legends, someone who vacated Planet X last year, Simon Strong, who, as we mentioned at the top of the show, very generously donated to the show. He has a new LP out called the Bastards Beautiful Record.
1: Okay.
0: He very generously sent me the link. I think we should play a track of this.
1: No worries.
0: Let's play the track Blood Sugar and Dropping. I'm just going through the song list trying to find the most interesting one. But let's go with Blood Sugar and Dropping. You're on 3CR.

funny.

Antonioni, he had time to control it, but he tried to knock it inside for Manelli. He was tightly marked. And it's Orealina. Now. Bertone. It'll be a 1-2. Yes, it is. Good move. 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What a chance.

olvidar.

0: you blame it. 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You blame it.
1: Elian Modrorosak.
2: Welcome back to Planet X here in 3CR. This very special Radiothon edition is Friday, 12th of July, 12:36. This is Matty Munster and Matt Malone, taking through to 1:30 a.m. In the bracket two, we kicked off with the great man Simon Strong, a former Planet X presenter, he's got a new album out, and we hear the track Blood Sugar Dropping, so you can find that on Bandcamp on your song. Thank you so much for the donation, and hope to see you in the studios of 3CR very soon. And after that, we had a track that I want to dedicate to our patron saint, Dr. Gonzo. That was Tism and What Nationality, Les Murray. I dedicate that to Paul because my third Planet X episode we did in October, and I said that is the changing of the season, i.e. from football to cricket, and I played a band called King Brown and their song SK Warn, and I got Paul to swear on air saying F Sport.
3: Okay.
2: And then last year when the Ashes was on, I did a Planet X before after Stumps, where I gave a recap of the day's play, and Paul listened back on demand saying, cricket. But then he said he saved it by playing Root, which of course was Damien Cowell's post-Tism band. So, and of course that was What Nationality Is Murray, of course, the legendary Australian soccer commentator. And the World Cup starts tomorrow, so that's a bit of a tie-in for the World Cup and also for Paul. So on you, Paul.
3: Thank you so much. And I actually got a message from Dr. Gonzo.
2: Yeah.
3: And big thanks to Dr. Gonzo for beginning Planet X and everything we mentioned at the beginning of the program. And he said this: "Hey, Matt, you're both sounding great. Did management tell you that Dr. Gonzo had donated $100?
2: I did not know that. Thank you, Paul.
3: So there you go. So thanks to Dr. Gonzo, very generous patron saint of Planet X here on 3CR.
2: He still looks after us.
3: He does.
2: Love you, Paul.
3: Always. And you can call in 03-9419-8377. Hassle us. Call us. Make us work here. Give us the shits. We need your money.
2: And anyone who donates will play a request as we're going to do for Lindell now. This is Concrete Blonde and Little Wing. We'll play a promo, and then Matt's going to pick some songs. You're on 3CR.

0: We are there with Little Wing by Concrete Blonde, which is a rendition of an old Hendrix song, I believe, Matty.
1: Correct, yeah.
0: And Matt and I have now swapped places here in the 3CR studios on Planet X from 11:30 p.m. to 1:30 a.m. And tonight is a very special radiothon program, and we'd like to shout out once again to the donations that we've received thus far. If you'd like to, Matt.
1: Yes, massive thanks to Simon, Dr. Gonzo, Craig, Marika, Lyndall, and so thank you so much for the donations. I said every $2 donation is tax deductible, and I'm
0: big. Whoa, music just came out of my. Out of my machine there. That was Sepultura, by the way.
1: Oh, no. Some of the faults.
0: But, yeah, you can call in 9419-8377. You'll get Matty Munster on the line.
1: Yep.
0: Call him writing down on these sheets of paper here. You can donate via card, and every little bit helps us to achieve our goal here on Planet X, keeping us on the air playing independent music here on 3CR. Now, I'm going to play a few tunes. I'm going to kick it off with a track from a band that I've long admired for a very long time, since my early teens. It's a bit of an Australian supergroup featuring my good mate Kim Salmon, the dearly departed Spencer P. Jones, and the legendary Tex Perkins. And this one takes us back to the live at the Phoenician Club in Sydney in 1991.
1: Oh.
0: Because we're hard for you with the Beast of Bourbon.
2: I think about you sometimes and I go to call you up.

0: from the Belly of the Beasts, live in 1991 at the Phoenician Club in Sydney. Tex, Kim, Spence, all together, one of the greatest Australian rock and roll bands of all time, the Beasts of Bourbon with Hard For You.
1: Iconic band.
0: Yeah. Do you have a fave Beasts of Bourbon record, Matty?
1: Low Road.
0: Low Road?
1: Yeah.
0: How come?
1: It's a hard one. I guess maybe because of the first one I heard. Just had that nitty-gritty sort of dirt under your fingernails rock and roll, you know. Sort of more just straight-up blues rock and roll, you know.
0: They've just reissued that on Red Eye on vinyl.
1: I didn't know that. No, well.
0: Yeah. It's I think it's available everywhere locally now.
1: Sweet.
0: It's a beautiful edition, remastered. I have to say, I think my fave Beast record would be perhaps Sour Mash.
1: No, yeah.
0: I think it's just a pretty pure kind of record. But it's hard to choose, man. I love Black Milk too. I love Low Road. They put out a lot of fantastic records. And the Axeman's Jazz, I think that was the first one that I heard because of Psycho.
1: Oh, yeah.
0: I got obsessed with that record. And when there was a night many, many moons ago at the Tote, they did a Saturday and a Friday night at the Tote. It was a Kim Salmon tribute and a Spencer Jones tribute, I think.
1: Okay.
0: One after the other. They were pretty special nights. I had the opportunity to get up with some other musicians and like Johanna Brockman that played with James McCann, and she played with Brian Hooper.
1: Yeah.
0: And we did a couple of Spencer and Beast songs. So that was a lot of fun at the Tote. Fantastic audience, great attendance, and it was cool to pay tribute to those guys.
1: No, 100%.
0: Yeah. And we're here on the Radiothon for Planet X. You can call in 94198377. You'll get Matty Munster on the line, get him working, getting some donations here on the program. And you can also go to givenow.com.au/CR/PlanetX26. And you can donate on there. We have a tally at the moment, and I think we're over $250 at the moment, which is pretty good for the first day that we've announced all this. And we're going to be running the campaign for the, I think it's, does it run for another couple of weeks, Matty?
1: Couple of weeks, yeah. The give now goes for another 50 days.
0: 50 days?
1: Yeah.
0: Okay.
1: So you don't have to get, you don't have to give it tonight, but you know.
0: Yeah. And we'll keep mentioning it here on Thursday nights from 11:30 p.m. to 1:30 a.m. Hopefully we can get pretty close to our goal, Matt.
1: Yeah, very excited.
0: Yeah. I got some more music coming your way. We're talking about Greenbacks, we're talking about cash, and we're talking about donations, and I thought I'd sneak in a couple of classic punk tracks from the 1980s that I've enjoyed for many, many years. This is from a record called Landshark. It was covered by Mudhoney. Even Kurt Cobain of Nirvana had a stab at it back in the early 90s. It's by a band called Fang from their record Landshark from 1989. And we're hoping the money will roll right in
1: here
0: on Planet X.

0: Verbal Abuse with I Want Free Money, and that's what we want here on Planet X 3CR. We want you to donate. 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
1: Yes. Not us personally, but the station, yes.
0: Yeah. And it keeps us on the air, playing music on a Thursday evening and nerding out, sharing our knowledge and all the things that we love with you all.
1: Absolutely. It's a pleasure to be. I mean, it's great to be here presenting music, talking some guff on air, but really it is, dear listener, it is your station and you're part of the family and you keep us going, so we couldn't do it without you.
0: 100%. And you can call in 03-9419-8377 and you can also text at 0488-809-855. 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So you'll be getting it back pretty quickly. And we appreciate all the people that have donated so far to the cause here on Planet X.
1: Love you all.
0: And I'm going to play some more tunes now. So I'm here with Matty Munster. He's here the first Thursday of every month, and I'm here the last Thursday of every month. My name is Matt Malone, and this is one of my fave contemporary local bands. Who's one of your fave contemporary local bands at the moment, Matt?
1: Recent bands, Split System I really like. Mm-hmm. Yep, Public Images, yeah.
0: Yeah, okay.
1: Yeah.
0: Yeah, Split System are good. They've put out some great songs. The one earlier this year, No Cops in Heaven. That was a good one.
1: That's a good one, yeah.
0: Yeah, yeah. One of my fave contemporary bands, they put out their debut record earlier this year. Had the pleasure of interviewing and chatting with the lead frontwoman of the band a couple of weeks ago. Her name's Freya Tanks. This is from their debut record. They're called The Antics. This is their single called Ripped here on Planet X.

0: Blotted Out, Public Figures from their 2026 EP called Figure It Out, up-and-coming femme-fronted punk rock band based here in Melbourne. You might have heard of them because they supported Amel and the Sniffers earlier this year in Fed Square.
1: No, yeah.
0: So it was kind of their a bit of a claim to fame for Public Figures.
1: Yep.
0: Which is cool. And the bass player from the band is now playing with Amel and the Sniffers now. World tour.
1: They're not.
0: Yeah. You a fan of Amel and the Sniffers, Matt?
1: Not really, no.
0: No?
1: No.
0: What's it about them you don't like?
1: Yeah, it's better bands doing what they do, you know. It seems like the Cosmic Psycho sort of started the bass and just did the, I guess sort of Australiana rock and roll and, yeah, you know, they're fine for what they do, but no, it doesn't do anything for me.
0: Have you seen them live before?
1: Twice.
0: Where did you
1: three times, actually. I saw them for $2, The Last Chance, Gravel Records and the Pier Hotel.
0: Okay.
1: Yeah.
0: Yeah. What do you think of Public Figures?
1: Oh, they're awesome.
0: So you like Public Figures?
1: Love Public Figures, yeah.
0: Okay. What makes them better than...
1: I saw them at The Last Chance, actually, on their EP launch.
0: What makes them better than the Sniffers, do you think?
1: Just something to say, you know. I just love their attitude, the songs, the presentation, you know.
0: Okay.
1: Yeah.
0: And first up there, we had one of my fave contemporary bands here in Melbourne, The Antics, from their debut record, simply titled The Antics. And you can find that, they've just reissued that on clear vinyl. So you can find that online at theantics.bandcamp.com. And we're here for the Radiothon program. And you can donate. Once again, the phone number 0394198377. You can text in 0488809855. And we'd like to thank the donors once again. Matty?
1: Yep, thanks to Lindell, Marika, Dr. Gonzo, Simon Strong, and also Craig. Thank you very much.
0: Thank you so much. And... we're going to be here only for the next 20 minutes, so if you want to call in, make a request for a track, or whatever you might want to do, do it. Once again, 94198377. Another band that I've been enjoying when they've been here is a band called Frenzy. You dislike or like that band, Matt?
1: Like.
0: Have you seen them a few times?
1: 4 times, yep.
0: Where did you see them?
1: St Kilda Fest, Toten, Townie in North Melbourne.
0: Okay. Twice at the Townie.
1: Twice at the Tote.
0: Twice at the Tote.
1: Yeah.
0: First time I saw Frenzy was at, I think it was the downstairs stage at the ESPY.
1: No.
0: And it wasn't a huge crowd. It was quite an intimate crowd. They were really great. And I saw them at the Brunswick Ballroom doing their Greek music, which I really enjoyed.
1: Yeah.
0: I love traditional Greek music a lot. So that was fantastic and really lovely people and kicking goals in Europe at the moment. So I'm really happy to hear that. This is a single that they released, I think it was late last year or early this year. And I think it really gets to the heart, the spirit of the band, because Appy is pretty hyperactive. Here it is.

0: is Hobart's own Little Ugly Girls from way back in the 90s. Shout out to my friend Lauren, who played in the band in the 90s, Tassie-based band. They didn't record anything until the 2000s. Are you familiar with Little Ugly Girls, Matt?
1: That was, I'm trying to think of the singer, the Day Shows.
0: I think it was, yeah.
1: Yeah.
0: Yeah. And they didn't record anything till 2018, and it was just a self-titled release, and it's a fantastic debut record.
1: Yeah, really sounded cool. Very good, yeah.
0: Yeah. It's kind of heavy, and the lyrics are obviously very politically charged, and really cool record, well worth checking out from a band. As I mentioned, it's been around since the 90s, but didn't put out a record till 2018.
1: Linda, that was her name.
0: Linda, okay, yeah. And prior to that was Frenzy, Greek-Australian band, with their brand new single, Hyperactive. It came out earlier this year. And Matt Ryan and myself, Matt Malone, have been here presenting the Planet X Radiothon show for you all this evening.
1: It's been great fun.
0: And Matt played a whole bunch of fantastic music at the beginning of the program.
1: Thank you.
0: Can you let listeners know what you played again, Matt? What were some of the artists you played?
1: Just haven't got the laptop in front of me, but from memory, The Dictators, Black Flag, Celibate Rifles, Tism, Simon Strong, Concrete Blonde, The Devil Dogs, Mick Collins was the two bands, The Gorries and Dirt Bombs, and got to go back to the YouTube machine.
0: Yeah. And we appreciate all the donations tonight to the Radiothon. 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Matt and I are obviously volunteers here, so we volunteer a shitload of time into our programs and trying to present the best programs we can Thursday night here on the station. 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
1: Always.
0: And once again, Matt, what does 3CR mean to you, and why is it important to the community?
1: 3CR means radical radio, music that you don't hear on other stations, voices you don't hear on other stations, opinions you don't hear on other stations. 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No major sponsors, no major backing, just people, power to the people.
0: That's it. And you can, once again, you can call in. We're only going to be here for another 10 minutes, so you can call in 94198377 and you can get your final request in if you'd like here on Planet X 3CR. I'm going to play another local band that I've been enjoying. They're called Hot Machine. Are you familiar, Matt?
1: Yes, I booked them at the Bowls Club.
0: Oh, did you?
1: Yes.
0: Yeah, great. How was it?
1: Great.
0: Yeah, how long ago was this?
1: Last year,
0: yeah.
1: March 2025.
0: Yeah, yeah. Cool live band.
1: Great live band, yeah.
0: And they've got some pretty killer songs too. And really lovely ladies. And I got into them because of Angry Anderson was wearing one of their T-shirts. And the Tats brought them out on tour. And that's how I saw them for the first time. That was perhaps 2 years ago now, maybe. And this is a new single from these guys. This is Hot Machine with Burnt here on Planet X.

0: Melbourne-based band Hot Machine with their track Burnt. All femme band, really great rock and roll band based in Melbourne. And in my little bracket, I played some Beasts, some Fang and Verbal Abuse, both American bands, but I played all pretty much Melbourne-based bands, Australian-based bands after that, The Antics, Public, Figures, Frenzy, Little Ugly Girls from Hobart down in Tassie, and then Hot Machine here on the Planet X Radiothon program. My name's Matt Malone, and I've got Matty Munster across from me, and we appreciate all of your donations throughout the program, and thank you for tuning in to tonight's show. 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So we're up to, I think it's roughly about $260. 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
1: Yep, on yours.
0: And I'm going to let Matt go out with the program now. Thank you all so much. 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
1: Yep, and once again,

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1: Fantastic. Go for it, Matty. Whatever you want to play.
0: Yep. 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

0: Hello, welcome to the Celtic Folk Show. Anne McAllister's my name, and you're tuned to 3CR Community Radio and its Radiothon program. And I have a co-presenter with me today. Thank you, Marion Chincotta, for joining me so that I don't have to feel so pathetic.
1: Oh, and I listen every week. I really, really love your show. And so it's a bit of a thrill to be in here with you and listening to that gorgeous music. So that was some button accordion with...
0: No, concertina.
1: Because concertina, yeah.
0: Yep. Jack Talty on concertina, John Blake guitar, and Rory O'Gorman on bouzouki. And I just love the bouzouki on that. And they played Mrs. Crotty's and the Belly Griffin, yeah, and their hornpipes. And hornpipes are my favourite tunes.
1: Yeah. Adorable. Yeah. So, listeners, you're enjoying the show. We know you are. We're here to ask for some money, so we need you to donate to 3CR and to invest in the future of the station. And we have a wonderful staff member in Nez, so ring up on 94198377 and our friendly, capable person will take your details so you can donate to the station.
0: Thank you. And before we go any further, I'll identify those who've already contributed. Pierre Giorgio Morrow, who has been around this place as long as I have. Thank you, Pierre. Therese Virtue, Canopy, San... Jan Bartlett, who's been here longer than me, so a very long time. Thank you, Jan. Colleen Hart, a dear friend of mine, Karina, who's been around here since she was in nappies.
1: Yes.
0: Thank you, Karina. And my friend Sabette Cox. So we already have $305, but we need to raise another $1,100 because my target is $1,400. Anyway, I'm going to play something, one of my favourite singers, or she is my favourite singer, she was, unfortunately, she passed away recently, Dolores Cain. Enjoy.

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And the song title is Nothing to Show, and it was written by Kieran Halpin, and unfortunately Kieran passed away only a couple of years ago. But he used to come here quite regularly. He's a very prolific singer-songwriter, or prolific songwriter, and I had the absolute pleasure of being able to tell him one day that that's one of my favourite songs. And clearly I've listened to a lot of songs, but I just love it. Now, my friend Marion has chosen our next track, so we're going to listen to that. Oh, no, hang on. What we're going to do is I'm going to tell you ways you can donate to the Radiothon. 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You can ring 9419 8377. That's 9419 8377. You can come in person and say hello to the lovely friendly staff here. We're at 21 Smith Street, Fitzroy. Or you can use, they call it SMS, I call it text message. 0488 809 855. 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

0: Wow. Thank you, Marion. I loved that.
1: Tell us about it. Yeah, that's the Yew Tree performed by Duncan Brown. It's a traditional song. And we don't know who the second voice is. Mm-hmm. So Duncan Brown, Jeanette Gillespie, we know you love this show. Ring in, donate to 3CR. And Friendship with Jeanette is another one of those great spin-offs of, you know, being here at the station and getting to know you. 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
0: I'm going to play another track.
1: Love it.
0: All right. This is Kingfisher. Thanks, Larry, for the CD.

0: Wild and Free, and that's a song by Marcia Howard, and she carried the lead vocal. Also on that, Marcia played acoustic guitar, piano, accordion and vocal Damien Howard, fiddle Peter Benchley, double bass Sandy Brady, and baran Dominic McCallenden. So I hope you enjoyed that track from Marcia Howard.
1: I did. It was great. Thank you.
0: Now we need to thank these donors. So people who've recently made their donation to 3CR, and these people did it by ringing us on 9419 8377. And we're going to name Patricia Stevens, thank you, Cheryl O'Brien, Will Pitchers, Albert and Antoinette Stasi, and Esther Dock or Dirk. Thank you so much. Now, you don't have to be named if you don't want to, but you please, please, please ring us and pledge some money.
1: Thanks, Maz. Before you heard the Howards, you heard Kingfisher, a contemporary, so they're a new band in Ireland. Larry Doyle very generously either lent or gave me the CD, I'm not sure which, and I haven't seen him for a while. So I hope you're all right, Larry. I haven't seen you at the protests, not that there have been that many of them for us. But, yes, I hope you're well. So that song was Carolyn, and that's from their album Halcyon, and it's actually on a CD. Can you believe that? Now, here's another song to make us cry.

That's Jerry Carney. The title of the song is Paddy, of course, and it tells its own story. I don't need to explain it to you, I'm sure. I heard that played on the radio here a long time ago, probably 15 years ago, maybe more. And I loved it so much, so I emailed him and asked him for the CD, and he kindly sent it to me. So there you go.

0: That was the fabulous Chris Droney on concertina, and he was accompanied on piano by George Burt, and they played Jigs, and the title of the Jigs on the CD is Vincent Broderick's Selection.
1: And before that, we had an old track from 2002 by Bernard Carney, and that was Refuge to a Refugee. And Anne and I were just shaking our heads saying, we thought things were bad then, eh? And so we had back-to-back Carneys.
0: We did.
1: So, yeah. Sorry. And we have to thank the donors who've rung into the station on 94198377 and invite everybody else who's listening to do so. So thanks so much to The Sizzle for donating, to Jeff Simpson, and to Patricia Stevens. Thank you so much for donating to help keep 3CR on air.
0: Thank you, everybody. Now, a station identification.
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0: That beautiful song was by Rose Bygrave from a CD that Anne and I both have called White Bird. And that was recorded by Shane Howard last century and had lots and lots of wonderful people. Kerry Gilmartin on bass, Shane Howard, Siri Metzar, Karen Tolhurst, and yeah, many
1: beautiful
0: others.
1: Sound, beautiful music, like beautiful words sung beautifully. God, can I find another word? And yeah, the music's awesome. I loved it. Thank you.
0: You always play gorgeous music. So if you want to support the Celtic Folk Show, please ring up Community Radio 3CR 94198377.
1: Thanks, Marion. Before that, you heard the Joyous Waltz. The Joyous Waltz. And the musicians were Mick McCauley and Winifred Horan. They both live in the US. I think they live in New York or somewhere around there anyway. But, yeah, and one of the things I love about Irish music is that the musicians can have an accent from all over the world. All over the world. So, yeah. All right. 94198377 is the number you can ring if you'd like to make a donation to the Radiothon. Thank you.

0: That was Kotlin and Kieron. They are husband and wife, a gorgeous young couple who've grown up in the tradition of the music. Kotlin plays concertina and teaches. That's how she earns her living, teaching online. And Kieron, but there she was dancing. She's a gorgeous dancer. And Kieron is a Donegal fiddler, basically. So they played two hornpipes, the Belfast and Miss McLeod's.
1: Thanks, Anne. I'd like to acknowledge a donation to the Celtic Folk Show from Speed Queen of Northgate. I have to say, Speed Queen are a very, very good-looking band, which has Tom and Bernie Rowley and Maria. So good on you, Speed Queen. Thanks for your donation to us today. And now, we had promised a track of Christy Moore. We'd promised this to Kath. Kath, yeah. I hope you're going out. You've got your phone out ready to donate to 3CR.
0: And we have to say goodbye. We're out of time.
1: Oh, okay. Thanks for having me.
0: Thank you for making it much easier for me. Thank you everyone who's rung in and who's pledged or donated, whichever. And thanks to Canopy for letting me know. He often contacts me on Messenger to let me know he's listening and enjoying, and I appreciate that. So thanks, Canopy. Thanks, everybody.

from the Holy Land. Pictures of children etched in my mind, buried in the rubble on the firing line. The Jews and the Arabs lived one and the same. 1,000 years, then the Zionists came.

lot. Talk about settlers from far away. Talk about dollars from the USA. Talk about blast bombs, the bullets and the lead. The shadow of the jackboot hanging over your head. What can you do when they demolish your home? Olive trees buried and gone. Do you dare to resist? Stand on the road with a rock in your fist.

0: I guess it's because I grew up around so much, you know? Like, yeah, you probably doing it all the time, me going all to your festival all the time. And like, it felt more like a normal thing, like to me, than it would to another kid, probably. So I think, yeah. So when I got up there, it felt like, this is my turn now.
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Lawrence, Massachusetts, 1912. The story I got from the oldest living wobbly, Minnie Corder, a garment worker in New York City. 1912 was the time of the great Lawrence textile strike. The huge mills, the huge looms had been built in Lawrence and Lowell and other cities all over New England. And the young women came down from the failing farms of New Hampshire and Vermont and Maine to work in those new giant mills. Or young women from the Low Countries in Europe or from France came over as contract laborers, good enough to sweat their lives out at the looms, but not good enough to be citizens. Some of those women were dying at the average age of 26 because of the dust in the weave rooms. The average age of 26. Well, they struck. The issues were wages, hours, and conditions, of course. Oh, Joe Ator, the huge organizer, who spoke all the languages of Lawrence. There were about 17 of them that people could hardly talk to each other. But Joe Ator stood up in front of the Austin Mill on that stone stoop where I've had a chance to stand myself and gazed out over 20,000 struck workers, and he said in that huge voice, "Fellow workers, the workers, with their hands in their pockets, have more power than the combined power of the bosses, besides which the bosses can't put their hands there." Well, Lawrence, the strike was won. Oh, hard, hard, bitter strike, though, all through January. There was no way to feed the kids, there was no food. So they found sympathizers all over New England, as far south as New York. And they sent the kids on the train to wait the strike out. And the mothers and the children were beaten by the militia and by the police on their way to the train station. But they won. And you know, I never had to work underground in Pennsylvania at the age of 12 in a coal mine. My sister never had to work at the age of 8 or 9 at the looms. In Lawrence, Massachusetts, or anybody else. None of us have had to do those sorts of things. And why? Why do we have that 8-hour day? Why do we have those mine safety laws? Why do we have those laws busting the sweatshops? Were they benevolent gifts from an enlightened management? No, they were fought for, bled for, died for by people a lot like us. They died not on the battlefield to fight another dumb boss's war. They died on the picket line to give all of us a better future. Well, now there was a young woman carrying a picket sign during that strike. And the sign said, "We want bread, yes, but roses too." So that became known as the Bread and Roses Strike. And this is the song that came out of it.

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Lunch, a hamburger, pork sandwich, something like this. And then dinner,

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1: In 1974, a report to the Whitlam government found that a large number of new radio stations could be accommodated in Australia with few technical problems. In June of that year, groups and individuals who were aware of public broadcasting overseas got together at the Pram Factory in Carlton. The Community Radio Federation developed out of that meeting. A new Melbourne licence was advertised in January 1975, and the Community Radio Federation applied for it. Following hearings in mid-1975, Dr. Moss Cass awarded the licence to the Community Radio Federation ahead of 11 other applicants. On October the 10th, just 1 month before the Whitlam government was sacked.
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0: you have a few children's picture books or footy boots that your kids have outgrown but want to find them a loving home, well, drop them in at 3CR and put them in the Books and Boots bin. 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

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We love a good book.

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4: There's a few things, but the important thing is the Radiophon, and I'll be speaking about that, the Anarchist Will this week. Radiophon, which will be holding next Wednesday. That's next Wednesday between 10 a.m. and 11 a.m. And I'm going to try to do the impossible, and that's the beauty about living in the land of milk and honey in the 21st century. We're told we can do the impossible. So we're going to try to raise $20,000 for 3CR. Seems extraordinary, but that's what we'll attempt to do, to raise $20,000 for 3CR. So don't forget, Radiophon is next week, but you can actually ring now and 94198377, 94198377. Tell people you want to donate to the Radiophon, to the Anarchist Will this week. And as I keep telling people, do what the rich and infamous do. If you're a wage earner, claim a legitimate legal tax deduction. That's right, a legitimate legal tax deduction by donating to the 3CR Radiophon. Why leave it to the rich and famous to get tax deductions when you too can do it and support radical radio, radical independent radio? So once again, tonight, Brunswick, corner of Bree Street and Albion Street, we have dinner starting at 6:30 p.m. At Naruda's restaurant. So that's tonight. Oh, there's all these people in the studio. I've never been so loved. There are so many people here. They're all of them. They're all winter dressed as if it's cold here at 3CR. That's because we can't afford air conditioning. And that's why we need you to donate to 3CR. Now, if you don't like the Anarchist World this week, I'm sure there's another program at 3CR you enjoy. 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Donate to the Radiophon. It's going on this week and next week. And if you can't, well, come in and offer your help as a volunteer. Volunteers are always welcome. It's not just about raising money. It's about keeping the station on air 24 hours a week. 24 hours a day. 304. Here we go. The satellite is upon us. The sacred cows have come in with their begging baskets. We're about to be transmitted.

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It's coming to you from the studios of 3CR in Melbourne. My name's Joseph Toscano. 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Just like to remind people that next week, the Anarchist World This Week is having a radio, 3CR, the station from which we broadcast, is having a radiophone, and we're trying to raise $300,000 to keep the station on air for another 12 months. Considering it's our 50th birthday, it would be unfortunate if we didn't reach that target. Considering the situation Australia finds itself in at the middle of 2026. So our radiophone target is $20,000. We'll attempt to raise $20,000 next week. Now, the good thing about listening to the Anarchist World This Week is I'm going to pre-record another program for all our listeners outside the 3CR network. So you'll get your dose of Anarchist World This Week while the people in Victoria will be putting their hands in their pockets or looking at their screens and donating. Now, let's move on. Everything you want to know about Pauline Hanson's Divided Nation Party. The truth, the whole truth, and nothing but the truth about Pauline Hanson's Divided Nation Party. Now, a lot of people call voters who vote for One Nation, they call them racists and homophobes and transphobes. That's a waste of time, all right? Why would you do that? Why would you do that? What I'm interested in is looking at the organisation itself and how it's structured and who makes decisions, how those decisions are made, and what type of party what One Nation is. Now, the first thing is One Nation is an abbreviation which was introduced into the Australian Electoral Commission in 2007 on the understanding that Pauline Hanson was not that implicated in One Nation. Now, if you look at the state register or federal register, it's Pauline Hanson's One Nation Party. And I think that's very important for people to remember. Pauline Hanson's One Nation Party. One Nation is just an abbreviation which they use for electoral purposes. Now, how is One Nation structured? And this is key to the type of party it is, and it's key to the way that it should be dissected. It should be attacked. Now, irrespective of its policies, the fact is we have an organisation which makes Kim Il-jung jealous, which makes the Central Committee of the Chinese Communist Party jealous. Now, everything I'm going to tell you is the truth, the whole truth, and nothing but the truth. Now, most political parties that are registered have some type of democratic framework in this country, where the membership does have some power, where majority decisions can have an impact, where people aren't appointed willy-nilly because of their devotion to the supreme leader. Now let's look at how One Nation is structured. Supreme decision-making and policy-making power lies in the hands of the leader, Pauline Hanson. Pauline Hanson exercises almost total control over policy, election platforms, and pre-selection. Now, Pauline Hanson, under their constitution, is president for life. I bet you the Chinese leader is a bit jealous of that. President for life. And Pauline, under the constitution of Pauline Hanson's One Nation Party, Pauline Hanson is the only one who can actually decide whose successor will be. Now, I've noticed recently that Barnaby Joyce is having second thoughts about One Nation as he begins to understand that this group
is basically organised on neo-fascist principles. I'll say it again. Neo-fascist principles. The National Executive, which isn't elected or by the membership, the National Executive is appointed by Pauline Hanson. The National Executive is a secretive body. Remember the good old days when they used to talk about the faceless men and Whitlam sitting outside the caucus meeting waiting for the decisions of the faceless men? Well, we've got it again. Unbelievable. People, I did my best to find out who was on the National Executive. But believe it or not, this is private information. Although it's a registered political party, and let's not forget, Pauline Hanson is president for life and the registered officer of the One Nation of the Pauline Hanson's One Nation Party. The fact is, it is very difficult to find out anything about the National Executive. So why is this important? Because the National Executive has the power to deny any constitutional changes which are decided by the membership at the branch level, irrespective of whether there's a majority or not. They can just close their eyes and say it's got nothing to do with us. Now, how are the branches organised? Now, you've got to understand that Pauline Hanson's One Nation has survived to a large degree until the recent times due to the electoral system we have, where if you get over 4%, you get paid, I think it's about $6 a vote. Now, branches, you may find this extraordinary, do not have independent bank accounts. Do you like that? The branch does not have an independent bank account. And the branches have no power as far as appointing a media spokesperson. The central body, whether it's at the state executive level or the national executive level, retains veto power over all local branch decisions. I think Kim Il-jung will be jumping up and down. I think he's going to sue Divided Nation because they've taken over all his ideas. President for life, appoint your successor, veto all branch decisions. Extraordinary. So the way to try to halt the One Nation juggernaut, which to some degree is based on people's dissatisfaction with the current liberal equation, and I understand that, and I've spoken in the past about how neoliberalism is the superhighway to neo-fascism. We know that. So, now, as far as the state executives are concerned, they may have some power. They have quite extraordinary powers over the local branches, but the national executive, whose members remain a secret because they're appointed because of their loyalty to Pauline Hanson, the national executive can override any state executive decision, irrespective of the six states, you know, want to overturn some constitutional elements. So what we have here is a political party which is based on strict hierarchical conditions, structures, which pretends to have the interests of the people as a whole, who has a supreme leader, like the North Korean dictator, who is appointed for life, who can appoint her own successor, who exercises supreme power over the national executive, where the branches are nothing more than money-making instruments for the national executive, and they can't even retain any of the resources that they have been able to acquire through their electoral process. Now, another thing you need to remember is, although the branches can be involved
in pre-selection votes to select candidates in their particular area. The fact is, if the national executive or if Pauline Hanson herself is not happy with the person who's been selected, it's interesting to know that they can be kicked out. End of story. There are no mechanisms by which people can appeal. And that's the extreme. No mechanisms by which you can appeal national executive decisions or state executive decisions. Now, this is both the strength and weakness of Divided Nation. Because people who join a Divided Nation join on the understanding that they are able to make a difference, not just through elections, but they're able to make a difference as far as the policies and constitutional arrangements of that organisation are concerned. But the way it is structured, they can make no difference whatsoever. They're nothing more than foot soldiers in a struggle which sees one nation gaining ascendancy, not because of its policies. And the fact is that they have no direct power over the national executive, Pauline Hanson, the state executive, none whatsoever. This means that what we are seeing is the building of a house of cards. And sooner or later, as we've seen in the past, when more and more people understand the centralised power structures, the neo-fascist tendencies, not just in policy, but in the structure of the party itself, that we will see it implode. Whether it implodes this year or in 3 years' time or 5 years' time, who knows? But you cannot have, in a parliamentary democracy, a party where decision-making power is basically centred in the hands of one individual, where state executives, national executives are nothing more than rubber stamps for the leader, where the branches are nothing more but than mechanisms to raise money to go to the national executive. Now, I've been able to find three members currently of the national executive, but it's not the type of information you can find because it's not public. Now, Lee Hanson is the national executive manager. I assume that he or she's a relative. Senator Sean Bell, national secretary and national executive member. And remember good old James Ashby, the former chief of staff of Divided Nation. Now, if you can find out a few more of the national executive, I'd be interested, because we are not going to win by attacking individuals within that party, and we are not going to win by pointing the bone at them and saying they're racists or homophobes or transphobes. They carry that as a badge of honour. The way to destroy Divided Nation as a major political player in this country is to understand the way it is structured, because that is its ultimate weakness. Every dictatorial organisation relies on the supreme leader. And once that supreme leader is shown to be, you know, a person of straw, then that organisation will implode, because there is no mechanism via which it can continue to exist. So, positive news. Very positive news, because that's the truth, the whole truth, and nothing but the truth about Pauline Hanson's One Nation, bracket, One Nation, Divided Nation party. Irrespective of its rise in the opinion polls, the fact is it has nothing to offer the people of this country except division and hatred. 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Interested in
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Almost 400 presentations lasting between 20 to 25 minutes regarding different issues that arise. Let's move on. The Israeli nuclear option. Ever thought of that? Now, it's interesting. There's a huge debate about Iran trying to make a nuclear bomb. But minimal debate, or no debate, about the fact that Israel has 20, possibly 50 nuclear bombs ready to be deployed at a moment's notice. Now, the thing is that people think, oh, they'd never do it. They would never do it. Well, the nuclear option has always been an option which the Israeli state has had up its sleeve if it finds itself in a position where it could be swept off the face of the map. That's its option. That's why the nuclear bombs are there. Now, if you think the Israeli government, the war criminals who are currently in charge of the Israeli government, would have any hesitation in using the nuclear option if they felt their existence was threatened. The fact is, if you look at the atrocities that have been committed in Gaza and the West Bank, let's forget about southern Lebanon for the minute, but Gaza and the West Bank in the last 3 years, you can understand that they have created a culture where Palestinians are considered not to be human beings. They're not considered to be people. Somehow, they're some type of other human. Same philosophy the German Nazis used to ostracize, marginalize, and exterminate millions of Jewish people. The fact is that the nuclear option is an option which is available to Israel. But nobody else in the Middle East has a nuclear option to create a situation where there is a mutual possibility of mutual destruction. And when you look at the nature of the warfare in the Middle East currently, and the fact the United States of America was dragged into this, thinking that like Venezuela, they would overcome the issue within 2 or 3 days. The fact is that Israel has become a pariah state. Not only is it a pariah state led by war criminals, all the goodwill which had been generated around the world regarding the Israeli state because of the Holocaust, which, let's not forget, had nothing to do with Palestinians. The Holocaust was a European. The fact is that Israel has become a pariah state. Not only is it a pariah state led by war criminals, all the goodwill which had been generated around the world regarding the Israeli state because of the Holocaust,

30s and 40s, the German nation state. That goodwill has dissipated to such an extent the majority of Americans now think of Israel as some type of pariah state, as a liability. And that's why we've seen the Washington buffoon finally wake up and realise that hitching the American flag to the Israeli flag has not helped it in its ability to try to control the Middle East. So, think about it. The Israeli nuclear option. Think about why Iran, irrespective of the atrocities committed by that government on its own people, is very keen to obtain nuclear power in order to have a concept of having mutual deterrence between two nuclear powers, as we see between China and Russia, China, Russia and the United States of America, and the list goes on and on. Let's move on. Now, did you look at the King's Birthdays Honours List? No, I didn't. Now, I'm sure there's some very nice people who've done wonderful things who have received honours. I think it's about 2,000 every year. Obviously, this is a diverse country for diverse people doing interesting things, things that sometimes help them, sometimes help the community. But I have noticed, well, we had noticed for many decades that Australia Day honours occur on 2 days, Invasion Day, January the 26th, and, believe it or not, the King's birthday, the Queen's birthday. What an extraordinary situation. If you're offered an honour by the Australian government, it's actually not the Australian government, it's actually a private organisation which runs the Australia Day honours. The fact is that you've got to receive it on Invasion Day or the King's birthday. Extraordinary. At the same time, you and I know many people who've devoted decades of their lives to improving the situation in this country. Not just in terms of creating charitable groups, but in terms of applying pressure on government to change legislation in order to see institutions like the NDIS, Medicare, public education, public health, and the list goes on and on. And it's quite interesting that most of these activists who eventually burn out because they're never recognised, as I said before, are never, never recognised. The people who do the work, a little bit like those branch members of One Nation, who are out there peddling the ideas of the dear leader, never will be recognised. Not in the Australia Day Honours, but as far as the divided nation is concerned. But here we have this situation. So 20 years ago, I think 21 years ago, the Reclaim the Radical Spirit of the Eureka Rebellion celebrations instituted a new medal, the Eureka Australia Medal. And every year in Ballarat, on the 3rd of December, at the site where the Eureka flag was initially raised on the 29th of November 1854, we give out 6 Eureka Australia medals to extraordinary people who've made a sacrifice to change the direction of this country that have never been recognised in the official lists. Because the official lists are what we call safe lists. You're either, you know, you've done something which is good, or, you know, you're some type of government bureaucrat. So, Eureka Australia Medal nominations are now open. Nominations will close at the end of October. So you've got

July, August, September, October. That's 4 months to put in a nomination. Now, what we need is obviously the name of the person you think should receive a Eureka Australia Medal, a few sentences on why they should receive a Eureka Australia Medal, and most importantly of all, a contact point if it's decided that they are one of the six recipients that they can be contacted on to see whether they're happy to receive the Eureka Australia Medal. So nominations are open. You can do it in a number of ways. Don't ring me and tell me all about it. That's the lazy way to do it. What you need to do is you can either email it to us at info@pibci.net. PIBCI stands for Public Interest Before Corporate Interest. info@pibci.net. Or you can send us a letter. That's right. We still read letters, even open them. Send it to Post Office Box 20, Parkville 3052. Post Office Box 20, Parkville 3052. It doesn't mean that the person you've nominated will receive the medal, but the more nominations we have, the greater range of people who will be able to receive the medal. Now, don't forget, the 3rd of December. Now, there's one good thing about the rise of divided nations, the ideas that promote divided nations. The great thing is I've noticed over the last year that the neo-fascists, the neo-Nazis have dumped the Eureka flag as their flag. They love to use the Australian flag or a variation of the Australian flag and wrap them up themselves up because now they are mainstream. So for the first time in years, we can reclaim back the Eureka flag as the flag, not just of rebellion, but the flag of four important concepts which were fundamental, central to the Eureka Rebellion. Internationalism. People from all corners of the globe, all races, all religions were involved in the Eureka Rebellion. Not just Anglo-Saxons. Direct democracy. Not parliamentary democracy or representative democracy, but direct democracy. The people involved in the decision through mass meetings made decisions, elected delegates who went down to Melbourne to discuss those decisions with the governor of the day and then came back to report back to the mass meeting. So that's direct democracy. Direct action. The Eureka rebels decided, because the police were so corrupt and the colonial authorities didn't listen, to take up arms to defend their rights and liberties. And let's not forget the Eureka Oath, which was sworn the 29th of November 1854, 4 days before the Eureka Stockade was overrun, is a very simple, inclusive concept. We swear by the Southern Cross to stand truly by each other and fight to defend our rights and liberties. We swear. That's everybody. By the Southern Cross. The Southern Cross was not a religious observation. It was an observation that most of the people who were here were migrants, and a Southern Cross can only be seen in the Southern Hemisphere. So every time they looked in the sky from their tents, they could see the Southern Cross. We swear by the Southern Cross to stand truly by each other. Solidarity. The essence of change. The essence of union, of coming together. We swear by the Southern Cross to stand truly by each other and fight, direct action, and fight for our rights and liberties. Could you imagine that? 1854? They believed they were born with inherent rights and liberties, a little bit different to what we find in Australia today. We're all looking for a leader supported by the corporate sector to help us. Now, independent community radio. Is it withering on the vine? Is it withering on the vine? Are we nothing more than an appendage whose time has come and gone? Are we an infected appendix which needs to be taken out of the media landscape?
Now, I've been broadcasting on Community Radio 3CR now for 49 years and via the Community Radio Network for over 20 years, which is a long, long, long time. And what's been happening over the past two or three years in this country highlights to me, and I'm sure to most listeners, how important it is for a community radio station to be independent of corporate support, advertising, government grants at the state, federal, local level. Now, we've seen a number of arts organisations being destroyed because benefactors are not happy with that arts organisation, say, position on the Palestinian question. We've seen it over and over again. 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meeting, to create a radio station which was able to broadcast ideas which were not broadcast in the so-called other media for the Australian Broadcasting Corporation and the Murdoch-dominated free media, in inverted commas, the three. So that's what community radio stations were established. They were established to give communities power. Now, with the rise of social media, a lot of people think that community radio is no longer relevant. 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And it's more relevant because if it's independent community radio, you don't need to rely on influencers or advertising, which is the be-all, end-all of social media. 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And they're having a birthday party on the 250th anniversary of the creation of the United States of America, the 4th of July, which you're all invited to. If you're listening to this anywhere in Australia and you want to have a nice winter time, come down to Melbourne, come to the party. It's on the 4th of July, 11 a.m. to 4 p.m. It will be at Collingwood Town Hall, which is in Abbotsford, believe it or not. So you're all welcome. That's Saturday, the 4th of July. 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
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I'm not going to harangue you next week regarding providing money. 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Let's move on. Now that we've done our duty, let's move on. Unhappy little Vegemiters. Remember that ad? Happy little Vegemiters. They were running around and they had red cheeks and they were so happy. Well, it looks like Australians are unhappy little Vegemites today. Compared to COVID-19. Now, look, I know things are tough out there. I don't have to tell you. And I know that if you're at the bottom end of the heap or if you're an honest person and you pay your taxes and you obey the law, you're considered to be an idiot or a sucker in Australian society in the 21st century because the rich and powerful will get richer and more powerful, as we see, even at the end of the neoliberal revolution. Now, a lot of people have spoken about a lot of things. You know, I like to listen to commentators, especially those who know nothing. Now, do you know why we were happier during COVID-19 than we are today? Well, irrespective of the personal limitations on ability to move about and interact, the fact is most people did very well out of COVID-19 financially. Pensions were doubled. People could stay at home and get paid for doing nothing. How wonderful. Now, we've got some idiot involved in some stupid war in the Middle East, which has increased prices here. Let's not worry about the dead and the dying in the Middle East. It's all about petrol prices, isn't it? So, and then we've got to worry about a taxation system which always helps the rich and powerful. And the fact that artificial intelligence may or may not have a profound impact on our ability to pay our bills. Then we've got inflation. Then we've got that cohort between 24 and 35 who are the most unhappiest little Vegemites. And I understand why. They come out of university with a hex debt. They try to earn a living. They find that most of the degrees they have are useless. They get a job. They find that most of their money is wasted on rent. Stupid thing like a rent. They'll never be able to buy a house. And no wonder they're unhappy little Vegemiters. So, what do you do if you're an unhappy little Vegemite? I know. You vote for Divided Nation. Because they're going to resolve all your problems. Now, unfortunately, as you and I know, it's not Divided Nation that's the problem. It's not the other that's the problem, the person who's Muslim. I'm an atheist, so, you know, I find all religions, you know, useless, right? Or because somebody's got a different coloured skin. Or because, like in Victoria, if the Liberal Party wins power with the help of One Nation, they're going to tear up the treaty with this country's First Nations people. See, the situation we find ourselves in, as I've kept saying over and over again, is the triumph of neoliberalism. Now, finally, after 50 years, the population at last is beginning to understand that neoliberalism, which is deregulation, privatisation, corporatisation and globalisation, does not pay the bills. It'll never pay the bills. So what do? You vote for a political party that has little, if any,
solutions to the problems which have occurred because we have allowed the 1% that own the means of production, distribution, exchange and communication to determine the fate of the majority of people in this country. And the so-called major political parties should hang their head in shame. Because all they've done over the last 50 years is remove government and legislation from the way of private business. And I'm not talking about small business, which is going to the wall. Every time I walk into a cafe, you know, and speak to the owner, they tell me how bad it is. I'm talking about the fact that this society's economy has been corporatized, is dominated by a number of small number of corporations. And when you see some of the richest people in this country applying their money to ensure the rise and rise of divided nation, you know that we are on the road to what is described, which we saw in Europe in the mid-1930s, corporate fascism. So, if you're an unhappy little Vegemiter, maybe you should actually be looking at the real reasons you find yourself in this situation. As I keep saying in this program, there are two tribes in Australia. I'm not talking about 253 traditional tribes, but two post-colonial tribes. There's the Gunner tribe. I'm going to do this and I'm going to do that. And there's the somebody should do something about that tribe. I like that tribe because when people put their head above the parapets and, you know, try to do something, they get shot. So all I can say is, unhappy little Vegemiters, look at the causes, look at organisation and institutions which talk about the causes. Forget about the rise of divided nation. Irrespective of what happens, the fact is all they will do is create more and more unhappiness, inequality and division in this country. You listen to The Anarchist World This Week, broadcast across Australia by the Community Radio Network. Now, I heard an interesting phrase from a Polish minister this week. And currently, you may find this hard to believe, but Poland and Ukraine are not step in step. Because during the World War II, a Ukrainian militia, called the Ukrainian Insurgent Army, was responsible for the massacre of over 100,000 Polish people on the border of Poland and Ukraine in an ethnic cleansing exercise, which was very common in the 1940s in Europe. And the president of the Ukraine has named one of their crack divisions the Ukrainian Insurgent Army. Now, the Poles up in arms. And this minister made this very important statement, which I think we can actually think about. Memory and historical truth, the basis for friendship. Now, we've just had reconciliation this week in Australia between the 27th of May and the 3rd of June. The 26th of May was National Sorry Day. The 3rd of June was Mabo Day. Both days were almost had disappeared from the Australian celebratory lexicon. So, memory and historical truth, the basis for friendship. There'll be no reconciliation in this country while there is no memory and no historical truth. And there are significant segments of our population who somehow believe memory and historical truth don't matter. Let's move on. Have you heard of the Flamingo Revolution? Well, I hadn't, but I've recently heard of the Flamingo Revolution. Now, I like flamingos. They're disgusting little birds when you see them. You know, they put droppings everywhere. And, you know, especially in that clean, pristine water they strut around in. Now, I didn't know there were flamingos in Albania. Now, you may not know much about Albania, but Albania is an interesting little country which was part of the
Ottoman Turkish Empire until the end of World War One. Now, Albania, during the Cold War, had this fascinating authoritarian government which made North Korea look like a dream. And obviously, when the Soviet Union collapsed in 1989, they received their independence. There's only about 4.5 million people in Albania, and since then, they've been waiting for what I call the cargo, a cargo cult mentality. If they open up a little bit like we have here in Australia, if you open up the economy to the rest of the world, somehow the profits that will be made will be distributed amongst the people. Now, currently, there's a relative of the great buffoon, or the, you know, the buffoon in Washington, and his son-in-law that are trying to open up this very resort in Albania. And guess what? It's the last wild river in Europe. And guess what? The Albanian people are not happy. And they're protesting, not just in Tirana, the capital, but all over the place. And their symbol, the flamingo. Because the flamingo is one of the main birds in the area which is going to be developed by the bloodline of the Washington buffoon to make a profit, not for the people of Albania, and that's their main, you know, they're unhappy about the environmental consequences, but they're unhappy that what we'll see created in Albania is the same thing we see created around the Caribbean and other places in the world like Fiji, where resorts are set up by the rich and powerful, and the local people cannot afford to use these resorts. They're nothing more than cheap labour. So, all power to the flamingo revolution. They're wearing pink, or they're holding placards of flamingo. So that's quite interesting, isn't it? Now let's move on. As I said before, there's a lot of unhappy little Vegemiters in the country of Australia. And they've got good reason to be unhappy. But unfortunately, history tends to repeat itself. And in Europe, in the 1920s and 1930s, at the height of the Great Depression in the late 20s, early 30s, we saw the emergence of fascist movements which were centralised and supported by the corporate sector. And we saw the rise of political movements and social and cultural movements which led not only to World War II, but led to some of the greatest atrocities that have been seen in the history of the human race. That's what we saw. We saw in this country the rise of neo-fascism, or fascism, not neo-fascism, has a legitimate political organisation. We saw the establishment of the Old Guard in New South Wales, which was a secret paramilitary organisation, which was in the process of ensuring that the status quo was maintained, even if it meant a military coup. And most of the leaders were actually important figures, like, believe it or not, our first field marshal in this country, Mr. Blamey, who was the police minister in Victoria, who was the head of the White Army, which was a secret underground organisation which consisted of police officers and ex-military and current military personnel to ensure the status quo remained. Now, the old guard was overtaken by the new guard, which in many regards reminds me of the rise of divided nation. And the new guard was an open organisation.
that within about 2 years had a membership of over 80,000 people, mainly in New South Wales, mainly in Sydney. And they were agitating against the reformist Jack Lang Labor government, which had been elected as a result of the Great Depression. And we saw battles in the streets of Sydney between the ALP, communists, socialists, and the New Guard. Not like today, where they just wander down to the polling booth and put in a ballot. So the fact is that we are recycling history. We are recycling history in a manner where the truth is no longer relevant, where we are creating scapegoats in order to protect the interests of the 1% that own the means of production, distribution, exchange and communication. We are seeing more corporate entities throw their support between organisations that have neo-fascist tendencies and that somehow exist, they say, to promote the interests of the ordinary Australian, as if there is an ordinary Australian. And the fact is that in a society where only 30% own their own home, 40% are paying off a mortgage, and 30% are renting, it is fertile ground for recruiting people on simple messages that the problem is the other. The problem is the Muslim in our society. The problem is the immigrant. The problem is the person who comes from Africa. The problem is the Asian. Let's not forget the history of divided nation began with a clarion call against Asian immigration. Then it changed to First Nations. People are always good to be kicked around, you know. They're supposed to be an easy target. The thing is that the fact is that we are moving in a direction rapidly which could change this country's future. So all I'm saying is think about it, do something about it. And what does that mean? Well, that means keeping your ears and eyes open and having the courage to speak up when you hear people, you know, mentioning these ideas. Because if they're not confronted, they will grow stronger. Data centres, just in the last 2 minutes, data centres, beware corporations bearing gifts. Now, currently, we are in the midst of a data centre revolution. They're being built everywhere in good old Oz, and people are beginning to understand that this could be a problem. They drink a lot of water, they use a lot of electricity, and they don't pay any tax. Isn't that wonderful? So, beware of corporations bearing gifts, a little bit like a Trojan horse. I don't think data centres are going to be those employment centres that everybody talks about. Now, I'd just like to remind you in the last minute or two that the Anarchist World This Week Radiothon here at 3CR will be held next Wednesday on the 17th. 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If you pay income tax, you can get a legal, legitimate tax deduction. 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We see that all the time. 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We're about rolling back
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0: Did you know that Western Sahara is Africa's last colony? The issue of Western Sahara was raised in the Eddie Mabo case referencing Terra Nullius. Western Sahara is illegally occupied by Morocco. Indigenous Sahrawis are denied their right to self-determination. France continues to veto United Nations human rights observation in Western Sahara. Sahrawi people are being killed by Israeli drones. 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Australian Western Sahara Association is a 3CR supporter.
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0: 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This is Ralph Edwards, a.k.a. Warren, from the Concrete Gang and Creatures of the Industry podcast. I feel privileged to introduce the Concrete Gang 50th Anniversary Archive, because this is the 50th anniversary of the Concrete Gang on Community Radio 3CR, first started by the rank and file of the BLF, and now presented by the rank and file of the CFMEU. We've been presenting a weekly program about our industry and the struggles it's faced over those 50 years. In fact, since 3CR first went to air in 1976. So the material, although patchy in its continuity, shows the transition of the Concrete Gang over 50 years. So enjoy the listen, and thanks to all those who presented the program and all those who helped get it to air. You will find it on www.3cr.org.au/Concrete Gang 50 Years. All one word. Dare to struggle, dare to win.
1: It's class to class and face to face. Our limit is the sky. We've got a fighting history and we never will be cowed.
2: Good evening. It's the Concrete Gang once again, the Builders Labourers program on the People's Radio 3CR. Tonight, we're going to go into the recent attack on the Wharfies. We're going to give you the latest rundown on our campaign. We're going to speak a little bit on 3ZZZ, which concerns many of our union members because they're not English speaking. There's a large number of migrants in our union. And we're going to touch on a few other interesting topics that are of interest to the working class of Australia in general. Before we go on, we'd like to apologise for the program being played early last week, but it was a mistake, and we all make mistakes, and none of us are professionals on the station. We're going to start off the program with a song that we're going to like to dedicate to the coppers who were down on the wharf yesterday, putting in the boot and doing such things that Mr. Dickey reckons is all right, as long as you're wearing a blue uniform. It's Woody Guthrie singing Vigilante Man.

is that of the Jolandy man. Rainy night down in the engine house, sleeping just as still as a mouse. Man come along and chased us out in the rain. Was that

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I rambled round from town to town. And they herded us around like a wild herd of cattle. Was that the

0: Good evening, listeners. Just listening to that song, I thought it was a very good song myself, and very relevant to what's going on at the time. Last Saturday night, there was a brutal attack on a lot of people, friends of the earth, and a lot of people down there, including a member of the Waterside Workers Federation, Teddy Bull, down at the ship there, and Harry Bouquet, were badly bashed and kicked by our generous fellows, the Victoria Police Force. And I'd just like to say a bit about this. Us builders, labourers, stand in solidarity with our brother union, the Waterside Workers, and we will resist this fascist attack to the last. Right now, we've got a few of us builders, labourers here in the studio, and we would like a few of their comments on this, because I know myself, I'm personally very angry about this, because I'd like to send a cheer out to Jack the Hat. And listen, Jack, from the builders, labourers to the wharfies, we're both on the wireless now, son, so that's grouse. But I'd like you to know, mate, that we're right behind you, and I'd like a few comments from me fellow labourers here in support of the Waterside Workers Federation in their struggle.
1: Oh, well, I was watching the news tonight on the television, and they interviewed Vaughn Sticky, and he said that they asked him the question whether it was okay to grab women by the hair and kid, and he said, well, that's, of course, being a politician, he avoided the question a little bit. But he says, that's okay. He says, you get what you deserve kind of stuff. I just kind of wonder if it had been his wife or his sister and his kid, he would have felt about it. But of course, he's not copped it yet, but he may one day. And something else I'd also just like to say to those kind of people, that you don't own the world. This is our world, as much as it's yours. In fact, the working class far outnumber the ruling class, and that our children's children's children would like to live in this world as well. Until you can solve the question of radioactive waste and what to do with it and how you can handle it for 100,000 years, I reckon you just leave uranium where it is and you just tell your coppers to keep their boots on the ground.
0: Thanks very much, mate. I'd like another word from a good mate of mine over here, Jelly the Ferret.
2: If uranium is mined and exported at the rate it is and the rate it will be, you could not only kiss your kids goodbye, but you may as well kiss the next ten generations goodbye, because as far as I'm concerned, that uranium could be stuck right up Malcolm Fraser's mouth.
3: Well, I think the Waterciders, they've done a terrific job down there, and the boys that were demonstrating, and I believe there's also a motion being moved at the meeting they had the other day, that there's a black ban put on any elephants for delivery to the Victorian Police Force. Anyway, the next song we're going to play here is We Shall Not Be Moved, and I believe this is the song that they were singing when the police were trampling over them with horses.

0: That was the Pete Seeger and the Pete Urbanek Singers. We Shall Not Be Moved. This is 3CR 840 on your dial, a concrete gang.
1: Good on you, Mick. Well, the latest thing we've got on the log of claims, haven't had a chance to get around many of the jobs and see many of the organisers, but we had one contribution from the Hanson and Youngkin job at the Dunlop factory at Montague. And there, our members have decided to take the day off in support of our log of claims for the extra $30 and the afternoon smoko, etc. Anyway, up in New South Wales, it's still going strong, and we've got a leaflet, and in their stop press, it's got, in Melbourne, the 28th of June, 1977, Commissioner Brack turned down one BLF application for the flow-on of the 1.9 indexation. This action was endorsed by the National MBA. Glover of the New South Wales Master Builders Association was most vocal that the BLF application not be granted. Yet it was the New South Wales Master Builders Association that put out leaflets to our membership that if this union applied, they would most certainly flow the award on. Well, builders' labourers, so much for the lies of the builders and their agent Glover. In reality, this action by Brack and the MBA is a new form of penal powers. For in essence, this union and its membership are now being fined by Fraser's industrial courts through the back door. It now means that any union that has the guts to stand up to Fraser's wage freeze, wage indexation, will not receive any flow-on. And in the case of the BLF, with a membership of 30,000, would mean, in hard facts, a fine by the industrial courts of $100,000 on this union and its membership. Not only on this union, but all unions must now stand up and be counted. The slogan for all building workers in this campaign, most harm to the boss with least harm to ourselves.
2: Well, it just shows you what's going on. It's been this whole campaign in the arbitration court's been called catch 22 by certain people. You can't win anyway. And that seems very true. You know, I've got a little article here out of The Age, Thursday, the 30th of June, which it concerns people who don't need any wage rises, all the people that avoid taxes and have all these fiddles going. It's quite interesting. The tax avoidance business was one of the nation's fastest growing industries, the Deputy Prime Minister, Mr. Anthony, said yesterday. He said thousands of the country's best brains had been creamed off into the tax avoidance business. Last night, the Treasurer, Mr. Lynch, said he would close a new tax avoidance loophole in the budget session of Parliament. He said the tax law would be amended, backdated from today, to prevent private companies becoming technical public companies purely for tax purposes. Well, there you go. That's just a little insight. That's just the tip of the iceberg. Here we are just gonna, for a couple of quid, to just keep us level with the inflation that's been going on, and yet people, not so many of them, but taking the cream right off the cake and getting thousands and thousands of dollars. Yet we're made to look like criminals because we want 30 bucks, because we want to give our families a decent life. Well, if that's been a criminal, I don't know.
3: If the builders' labourers were not to receive the 1.9% wage increase, Sir John Moore and the full bench of the Arbitration Commission would have said that everybody is entitled to the 1.9 except the builders' labourers. So as far as we're concerned, that and we should call Bob Holt into it to settle the dispute, because he usually sticks his head into everything.
1: Well, I reckon the whole thing's a fraud myself.
4: Well, he certainly wouldn't. We'd be settling it. He wouldn't be winning it. I reckon his score on winning and settling is pretty bad. I think he's won one yet, is he?
0: No, he's very good at settling there, Willie. He's same as the tanker drivers there. They're out for a week or so, a bit more, and they're all going along nicely, and Bob Hawke come along and says, I'm your saviour, I'll save you. And he goes there talking, they end up getting about $1.20 and lose about 8 days for rubbish.
3: The same as the air control, traffic control. they got Bob Hawke to negotiate for them one day. They lost everything they were entitled to.
0: But that's Bob Hawke's go warming a seat for Parliament, isn't it?
1: I don't know if you've seen the latest joke that's been going around the building sites. It's posted up on most smoko sheds and toilets. I think the toilet's the correct place for it. But it's in the form of a full-page ad that's in the Sun, Tuesday the 28th, 1977. And I think that anyone that can afford to print an ad like that can certainly afford a $30 wage rise for us. And it's got a big picture on the front. There's a... I think he's supposed to be a scaffolder. He's standing in front of a scaffold, but he looks a lot more like a model than a worker to me. He's very clean looking for a worker. And anyway, the ad states, if that $30 a week pay rise comes in, it won't be the union official's job that disappears, but it could be yours. Face the facts. The building industry is in a bad way. As current building projects are finishing, new projects are not being started. The reason is simple. The cost of building has become too high. Large wage increases have had the effect of strangling the industry and throwing thousands of building workers out of jobs. 52,000 since June 1975. They don't say anything about Fraser's cutbacks in the hospital and schools and universities that's thrown us out of the jobs. Anyway, it goes on to say, regardless of what the union says, building workers today are not badly off. Building industry wages this year are still $25 a week ahead of the cost of living. Unemployment in the building industry is up 22% so far this year. Another $30 wage increase now will almost certainly throw thousands more out of work. Don't kill the industry that provides your living. Tell your union representative you want your wage claim to be put to the arbitration commission. In this way, your wage claim will get a fair hearing and you won't be throwing yourself out of a job. Authorised by building employers in the interests of the industry. In the interests of themselves, more like.
0: And profits.
4: Well, you know, that really has given us the pointer. We're just not faithful wage slaves, you know. We won't take commands. We've actually got heads on our shoulders. You know what, I think they should design a whole new human being, the NBA. And they should have all the workers, shouldn't have any heads. Just give a head to the boss. And the boss can do the thinking for us. We won't have any problems at all.
0: That's the way they're trying to get it now, Willie. But I think the people in general are starting to rebuck this and let them know they're Australians and they're willing to fight for a free country and work for a proper wage.
1: Well, this ad, it's got a graph on it as well, 1974. 1975, 1976, 1977, and it's got a black block for building wages, and it's got lines for the prices. And according to this graph, the wages are going up a lot faster than the prices, but the graph is actually back to front because, as we all know, with the wage indexation that's been in for a couple of years now, I'm not sure how long, but... we all know that we are actually 6 months behind with the wage indexation. So therefore, we couldn't be in front of the prices. We're definitely behind. And this $30 a week rise we're going for is not an actual rise, but it's just to stop our drop in real wages. If we get the $30, it'll just put us back on a par with what we were a couple of years ago.
4: Yeah, well, it comes back to the old story, you know. We just trying to level off again, like you're saying there, Mario. And something else that really hits you right full in the face is the fact that, again, the old story, why the hell haven't they tried to put a control on people's profits? Of course, that doesn't count. And something else that struck me about that ad is it takes the workers as if we're absolute idiots. Well, they can try and fool around with graphs and everything like that. You may have to be pretty smart. But you don't need graphs, you just got to go in the supermarket, you just got to go and buy a pair of shoes, you just got to see how much you got left in your wallet at the end of the week, if you've got a family, you've got very little left. So I'll tell the NBA, I'm very sorry, but that just doesn't fool us, and we, you know, it doesn't fool anybody. Sorry about that.
0: Another good point there, Mario, you mentioned before in that graph that prices in the building industry had risen by 22% this year already. So I wonder where all the cream of that's been going, because We've had no rises, or rises which you could talk about.
1: And this is the master builder's figure, so who are we to argue? Anyway, I think on the economy we'll finish off. We've got a good song that will go right along with it, and it's called...
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1: It's called The Economy by Red Gum.

0: Well, that was Red Gum and the Economy Song. Good Australian music, the talents in this country. You're tuning to 3CR, the Builders Labourers Program, the Concrete Gang. 3CR has just celebrated its birthday recently. It's a year old and it's got 2,000 listener sponsors, but it's in need of many, many more. Because this isn't the master's voice, this is the people's voice, and the money has to come from the people. Also, I think it's July the 4th, as we're recording this program now, and it's also the birthday of the United States of America. We'd like to send our good wishes to the working class people of America and hope that they continue in their struggle to run their own affairs.
1: It's ironic though, Willie, that the regime here is getting us to support the American independence and they're putting their heavy foot on our struggles for independence.
2: Well, anyway, to go back what we were on about earlier on, the master builders, I think it might be true that they are in dire straits and poverty stricken, because I was on quite a large job today and I went in the toilet and no toilet paper, so I looked around and all I could find was a newspaper, and being a bit tight-fisted I read it first, and there's a paper I've never come across before. It's a right rag. It's called the Sunday Observer. And I come across one section here that might be a bit of interest to some of us, and be the lowest standard of journalism I've ever seen in my life. And this is just what the editorial says. And the headlines are, Red Radio Bites the Dust. One down, one to go. That's the score in Melbourne's rubbish radio stakes. At last, 3ZZ has been given the flick. Now it's time to move in on 3CR and get that tucked securely away in the Never Again file. 3ZZ proved itself not to be the voice of the minority, but more the voice of the communist minority in this country. It rated only 1.1 in the latest listening survey throughout Melbourne, and on that score alone deserved to be done away with. But the biggest threat was the foreign language left-wing broadcasts panned out every day from those government-sponsored studios. Now the pseudo-academic amateurs on 3CR must also disappear. The broadcasts, apart from knocking everything the society holds dear, are nothing but playtime drivel by smarty pants, long hairs who think they know the lot. They may also be surprised to know that their extreme left-wing policies on broadcasting has been noticed by this newspaper. We support the concept of a voice for the minority, but not when this facility is used to push a line alien to all our chosen democratic standards. I think they mean the democratic standards of the Observer.
0: Well, that's about the, as you talk about democracy, that just shows you how good their democracy is. They don't believe in free speech. That's very, very obvious, patently obvious.
2: Well, journalists in the past have always complained about the right to free speech and the freedom to say what they want, and now they come out with garbage like this. It's just unreal.
3: But well, I'm not quite sure it's garbage, really, because that's the sort of honesty that we're trying to strip away from, you know, from the rubbish media. He's just said what we've been saying that the government wants to do to things like 3ZZ and 3CR for ages, but which they've been denying. That's the velvet gloves being taken right off. They really want to crack down on anything that opposes that opposes the rule of the multinationals in this country. That's just about what it comes down to.
4: Mario, all I'd like to say is that I wouldn't bother reading any more of that article, because I know my dog can use the piece of paper it's written on tonight to let his emotions run wild on it.
2: Well, I had to use it on the toilet because, as I said, the master builders never supplied any toilet paper. But to any other builder's labourer that's in the same situation, I'd suggest he doesn't do it, because the ink comes off the paper and you'll be going home with either a big nude printed on your backside or the Sunday Observer, and I don't know what your wife will think about that.
0: Yeah, well, that's a bad point as well, but what I would like to thank them very much for calling us academics, because I've never considered myself an academic before. I don't know about the rest of you.
1: Well, Willie, it just goes to show that swinging a pick takes a bit of intelligence.
0: Yeah, yeah.
4: Yeah, yeah.
2: But what I'd like to say to these people anyway is to get them up to 3CR and to get them to become listener sponsors and to join in on this radio program, especially the likes of Mal Fraser, you know. This station, it gives people a chance who've never had the chance to go on air, it gives them the chance to do that. Malcolm Fraser's had plenty of time on air, but there's other jobs around the studio that he can get a chance to do that he's never had a chance to do before, like the toilets need cleaning, the floor needs sweeping, there's quite a few jobs he could do.
0: Well, that wraps it up from the Concrete Gang for tonight. We'd just like to say goodbye, take it easy, and we'd like to go out with Gary Shewson and the Sydney Town song. And by the way, this is the Academic saying goodnight, as that leader said. Good night.
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1: There's one newspaper that is independent of powerful capitalist interests, and that is Green Left Weekly.
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3: Woo! Yeah.
1: And I'm joined today by, so I have myself.
3: Joined by yourself.
1: Yeah, I got myself, Jacob Anjouapa.
3: Also in the studio is Jordan AK, a.k.a. Big Shukri Masaud, and with me to my left is
4: Mary Merkinich. Good morning.
1: Yeah, so before we go into the Radiofon, I'd like to acknowledge that 3CR is being broadcasted to you from Wurundjeri land. We like to acknowledge that this always was and always will be Aboriginal land, and that sovereignty has never been ceded. 3CR and Green Left Radio is also committed to First Nations sovereignty, supporting sovereignty for all First Nations people globally or over the world. So, so for our Radiofon, obviously this is a kind of important time of the year. 3CR has an overall target of over $300,000. So all the programs from Monday to Friday, well, Monday to Sunday, for the next 2 weeks, are going to basically be making the pitch that, you know, if you're listening right now, you know, to actually make a donation to support, you know, to keep community radio on the air. Because actually 3CR, you know, doesn't receive any corporate funding, doesn't receive any big donations from, you know, philanthropists or corporate sponsors.
3: That's right.
1: It relies solely on listeners like you who are probably just ordinary people like everyone else. You know, you're probably, you know, someone who, you know, our cleaners,
3: might be,
1: teachers,
3: in your car to work right now,
1: our nurses, relies on just all completely everyday kind of people, to keep going. And I think one of the things I probably want to add to that, I mean, is it is very important for 3CR to be independent in a lot of ways, because the fact that we're funded entirely by ordinary working class people means that we very much can be a station that actually represents and reflects the voices of the most marginalised in society, because we're not, you know, influenced by capitalist society. We're actually present, you know, the narratives that actually challenge those in power.
3: I mean, I don't want to be too discriminatory. If a billionaire does want to give us some money,
4: send it over here.
3: A few bucks our way, not going to get to influence us, but we'll happily take their money. And in fact, we'll take money from anyone. If all you can donate is $2, you know, well, that'll go, you know, that's tax deductible, you know, that helps you out. But, you know, any dollar, every single dollar that you can send our way, absolutely helps, and we would appreciate it. So do consider, if you're listening now, phone in, text, go online. Jacob can maybe just read out some of the ways that, if you're listening right now, you can actually donate towards our drive.
1: Yeah, so you can donate by going on by coin 03-94-19-8377. Or alternatively, you can go on the website at 3cr.org.au/donate. So for Green Left Radio, we have a target of 1,400. So currently at this point, we have actually raised up to $199. So that's actually a pretty good start so far. But yeah, if you're actually listening right now and would like to kind of make a pledge, or make a donation, yeah, definitely recommend, definitely, you know, want to highly encourage that you do that. Because, yeah, every little, even if it's just like $10 or $20 and $30, you know, I think every kind of dollar kind of helps.
3: That's right. Well, if you've got a list of people who have maybe donated already, maybe we can give them a bit of a shout out quickly. Pledges too as well.
1: Yeah. So one of the people I'll like to give a bit of a shout out to is Franz Villagarn. Who actually donated, made two donations of $30. Awesome. So, yeah, I'd like to give everyone my appreciation to Franz for making a donation. I also want to give a shout out to Paul Rayner, who's actually a regular listener to our program. He's actually been listening to our program for years. He's sometimes actually even called in for some of our previous programs.
3: Yeah, absolutely, Paul Rayner, great friend of the show. You know, love bumping into Paul at rallies. They're at almost rallies for almost everything. You know, housing, Palestine, public transport.
4: I've never met him. So you've never met him. I'll have to.
1: You have met him.
3: To introduce you.
4: Met him?
1: Yeah, you definitely have.
4: Oh, okay.
3: That's right.
4: Unbeknownst to me.
3: Yep. There we go.
4: About who he was.
3: Paul's a legend, been around for ages. So, big shout out to Paul Rayner.
1: Yep. And also, we've got to give a shout out to former 3CR Current Affairs coordinator, Gabe Reed, who gave like $20 to the Green Left Radio program.
3: Yeah, awesome, great stuff.
4: So can I just add that 3CR presenters are volunteers, so a donation represents a vote of thanks for all of the unpaid efforts of 3CR's dedicated programmers. And it's not just that we look at things from an alternative viewpoint, but we also tell the truth. Mm. And we don't have any hidden agendas or biases like some of the other media does.
3: Yeah, well, if we do have biases, they're the best ones, if you ask me, in my unbiased opinion.
1: Yeah.
4: Yes, Jordan.
1: I mean, one thing I'll sort of add to that is, I think 3CR is, we do present biased perspectives. At the end of the day, there is actually an argument to be made, and, you know, often...
4: But it's based on truth.
1: Yeah, but what I'm saying is I would argue that all media is biased to a particular perspective. Yeah. Whether it's the corporate media and so on, there's always a certain bias in terms of the positions and the perspectives that it reflects. At the end of the day, 3CR and Green Left Radio, we have a bias. We are biased towards the perspectives of the oppressed,
3: absolutely,
1: to the marginalised, to the working class.
3: For the people who are not represented by, the powerful big corporate donors, we don't have the bias that's represented by the capitalist media class.
4: Okay,
3: we certainly do.
4: I stand corrected, but perhaps what I should have said was we don't have hidden agendas that are financed,
3: put it right out there.
1: Yeah.
4: Or dictated to us by big business and the
3: absolutely
4: ruling class.
3: Absolutely. In fact, 3CR, one of the great things about 3CR, when you do the training here, they let you know, like, it's actually explicitly a left-wing radio station.
4: Pro-feminist.
3: That's right, absolutely.
4: Palestine,
3: so, we put our nefarious agendas out in the open because we're not afraid, to hide it. So
4: yes.
1: Yeah, and I think also the other thing as well is often you find, even within the media, there's a lot of media out there that claims to be unbiased. It claims that it gives kind of neutral, fact-based, objective information. In fact, ABC is probably one of the biggest claim that. Mm. But often, obviously, what they present is often the kind of...
3: Well, the neoliberal kind of hegemony. And, you can make that's the public broadcaster, but this is the broadcaster of the people.
1: Yeah.
4: But also what the ABC and most of the other bourgeois media, I'll call them, do is they only... present politics as if there's only two parties in Australia.
3: Mm.
4: Sometimes they might give a third party like the Greens a bit of a go. Mm. But on most interviews you'll hear the Labor Party person and then the Liberal Party person. And, of course, now they're just giving so much promotion to One Nation.
3: Yeah.
4: So it's clear where
3: absolutely
4: and their politics are.
3: Another thing is that they often present politics as if it's parliamentary politics, and that is the sum total of politics. Whereas on 3CR, we're talking to movement activists, we're talking to people who are, activists, people who are affected by, the horrors of capitalism and are fighting back against it. I recall one of the more fun recent things that I've done for 3CR was actually with you. We went to this teachers' strike and interviewed people and we talked to rank and file unionists. We talked to teachers. Yep. You know, I tried to get an interview with a student, but they were a little bit shy.
4: Oh.
3: You know. Yeah. But the point is, it's like, you know, we're not reducing politics to the parliament. You know, we see politics as something far broader, and we talk to a range of people who don't fit, you know, into that small schematic for politics. So, you know, that's one of the benefits of 3CR. You know, this show in particular, you know, has a bit of an activist edge to it, but almost every program on 3CR is talking to, you know, people, you know, in different, you know, whether it's in a Tamil community, whether it's like, you know, Palestinian things, diaspora. You know, there's a great show, Filef Radio. You know, they're doing a lot more than just talking about politics as if it's something that, you know, you vote every couple of years, or, you know, at this point it's every year or so, different elections, and that's politics. No, politics is something that people do. People come together to do in order to change the world. It's not something that people just do in parliament away from the rest of society.
4: Well, as the women's liberation movement in the 70s made popular, at least I think it was them originally, the personal is political and politics is personal. So
3: that's right. And I take everything personally.
4: We noticed.
1: Yeah. Well, for those listeners who are kind of just tuning in right now, might be on your commute to work and so on, you know, currently Green Left Radio is participating in the Radiothon, very much trying to raise money for, you know, raise money for to keep 3CR on the air. 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Now, maybe one thing we can do is maybe
3: we've been talking your ears off. Maybe we can have some soothing sounds on the wave, a bit of music.
1: So I thought I would play. This is a very classic song. I was going to play Decepticon by Lee Tigra. Which is quite a famous kind of punk rock, feminist kind of left wing kind of band.
3: Wake you up in the morning.
1: It's a very groovy kind of track, and hope listeners enjoy. We'll play this for the next 3 minutes, and then we'll go back to the Radiothon.

0: see you later.
1: All right. So you're just listening to Decepticon by Lee Tigrea. So we're actually joined by a guest and supporter of the Green Left radio program,
2: and a donor,
1: They pledged $5.
3: Yes. Oh, wealthy benefactor!
4: Generous. Yes, yes, yes. At least it's not blood money from a billionaire, you know.
2: That's right.
1: You know, that $5 could. Could buy you, well, can't even buy you a coffee these days,
3: that's
1: actually.
3: Right, that's right.
1: I mean, you can go to 7-Eleven, yeah, you can get two regular sized.
3: That's right.
2: If you come to my house, you can get it for a lot less.
3: Yeah. There we go. So everybody, come give Mary a visit if you want a coffee on the cheap. So, you know, thank you. I feel as if, Amy, you're the Engels to our Marx.
4: Am I?
3: You're keeping us going.
4: Yes, it's Amy from the show on at 9 a.m. Kill Your Lawn and Kick Your Fence. I am also a Geelong member of Socialist Alliance as well. So,
2: yay!
4: I'm secret plant. No, I'm not really, but I'm not the most involved member, but I do support. Yes.
1: Well,
4: shout out to them as well. Shout out to all the Geelong comrades: Sue, yeah. Tim, Sarah, Ange, Freya, Dom, Liz. Everyone.
3: Yeah. And it's actually quite interesting because this is a good moment for me because Amy and I actually, we did our 3CR training.
4: Yes, we did.
3: Together.
4: And we bonded over Sydney trauma.
3: That's right. Yep. Amy and I are both from the area.
4: Yeah, the same area.
3: Also known as Southwest Sydney.
4: Yeah.
3: Canterbury Bankstown area.
4: That's
3: right. So,
4: yep.
3: Absolutely. Yeah. You know, what an interesting experience, you know, you don't often run into people from, you know, from the
2: your
3: area.
2: Old stomping ground.
4: Well, yeah, and we both grew up in post-Pauline Hanson Cronulla riots, Sydney, so we're both 90s babies, aren't we?
3: That's right, 90s, I think we're both 93.
4: I'm 95.
3: 95,
4: yeah,
3: right.
4: You're the older here.
3: That's right.
4: Yeah,
3: so I've got great hairs in my beard now. So
4: you dealt with the racism. I benefited from it, but but it was serious. Like the Lebanese community was treated really rough. My mum was a teacher at Punchbowl Primary, and it was just the criminalization of Lebanese community that she even saw as a white public school teacher.
3: And even though from the Lebanese and Palestinian community, we jokingly say you benefited, but I think we all know the broader point here is that working class people you don't actually benefit from the racism in the long term. It's to their detriment, that racism is stoked.
2: It's a pity that a lot of the Irish people are not heeding that, because there's been terrible demonstrations again overnight, really racist stuff.
4: This is Northern Ireland.
3: That's
4: where you got that huge split as well with the unionists.
3: Well, that's where the Ulsters were based.
2: And the marching season's about to start. I believe
4: it's never really settled down, really. The Civil War ended, but the problems remain.
2: Because the British Empire remains.
3: Yeah, that's right. Because its occupation is still in place.
2: Yes.
4: But an interesting conversation about the fact that the narrative I've been told is that the populace were sick of the Civil War and they were sick of all the violence, and that's why it ended. But I guess it's an interesting conversation about how after that it just sort of fell in the favour of the British still. After all the work of Sinn Féin and everything.
3: Yeah, absolutely. And, you need to actually get rid of
2: the
3: occupations.
2: Cause.
3: I mean, when we look at it, it's a conversation that we see playing out also with Palestine, various different arguments around, well, what in a situation where this genocide stops, what do you do? Is there the two-state solution, which is obviously dead in the water, I think at this point, a one state with democratic rights for all and so forth. Some people would say no state. It's a discussion that has to, take place. But I think at the end of the day, you need to overcome that situation of occupation, of siege.
2: Well, according to Elaine Papa, who's a historian and a long-time supporter of a free democratic Palestine, he's saying that a lot of the young Palestinians, the activists in particular, are really looking for uniting despite, some differences they may have. So he's very positive and hopeful about that.
3: I mean, absolutely. I think that's, at the end of the day, you have to overcome these, horrible, oppressive, situations where a capitalist colonial class is, separating people, creating divisions, occupying land, creating an apartheid type, situation among people. And, obviously it's quite difficult, though, when you talk about Israel, the fact that lots of civilians, most of them are also kind of entwined with their military apparatus. It's a complicated situation. One, I don't think we can probably get to the bottom of today, but it's still, these are the sort of situations that people in Palestine, but also us, in the diaspora, but also people in solidarity around the world have to consider, in the decades to come.
1: Yeah. So, Amy, I wanted to kind of ask you one simple question as someone who's been a guest for our Radiophone. What do you want to say to our listeners on why you should make a pledge and donate to FreeCR and Green Left Radio?
3: And Green Left rather than the other shows, including your own.
2: No, there's no competition, Jordan. Yeah.
4: Well, it all goes to the same place. But, if you use social media, which a lot of people do, you don't own that. Zuckerberg owns that, and most of it. Elon obviously owns the X platform, but we actually own this radio station. The community owns it. You own it. You listening. This is your station, okay? And that is incredible in the media landscape that we have today, that in this 855 AM signal and digital signal, people can just flick and go, what's that 3CR channel? They flick to 3CR and then they get Jordan just talking about Palestine and Palestinian liberation and Lebanese liberation. And you get nothing like that across the media network. And that's because it's community-owned voicing the voiceless. And it shows the power of what the people can do when they come together and what the left can do when they work together.
2: Yeah.
4: It's an incredible achievement of the left to keep this going for so long, for 50 years. There's always this thing about the left infighting, fighting themselves and stuff like that. But this is an example of us actually achieving something and showing you a taste of something different, showing you a taste of something that is not what you've lived up with and grown up with your entire voiceless. And it shows the power of what the people can do when they come

0: people on social media being an individual, promoting their individuality, competing with each other, focusing on their follower count. Yeah. We don't care about that. We care about you here in Melbourne and broader Victoria. We care about you. We care about this place that we call Australia, and we care about making it a place for all people. In this case, a socialist place.
1: Here, here.
2: Yeah, wonderful, wonderful. Not quite as sexy as Instagram in interleft infighting, yeah. But much more beautiful and far more profound.
0: Yeah. Absolutely.
3: Yeah. Well, we actually have. I'm just gonna go play a quick announcement because we actually have someone a listener who has called in.
2: Oh, that's exciting.
4: The revolution in Rojava is a beacon of hope for the world, putting direct democracy and feminism into practice on a broad scale. This radical attempt at social transformation now faces huge challenges, including daily attacks by the Turkish military with little outside recognition or aid. 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NESS is a 3CR supporter.
3: Okay, you're back, you're listening to 3CR, and it is the Radiothon. We are raising money, to keep community radio in the air. And we have a listener, but also a bit of a special guest who has just called in for our program. We have Ben Radford calling in from Gadigal land, who is actually part of the editorial team for Green Left. So good morning, Ben.
5: Good morning, Jacob. Good morning, everyone.
1: Good morning, Ben.
2: Morning, Ben. Just to let you know, you're also talking with Jordan and Mary.
1: Thanks, Jordan.
5: Oh,
1: yes.
5: Hi, Jordan. Hey, Mary.
1: Hey.
2: How are you doing this morning, Ben?
5: I'm good.
3: Yeah, so Ben, one of the things about Green Left Radio is Green Left Radio is an affiliate program, and it is very much, so it's pretty much aligned and associated with Green Left. And you're very much kind of part of the kind of editorial team at Green Left. I guess I want to, in terms of making the case for people to kind of donate to the Green Left radio program, but also 3CR in general, can you talk to us a bit about the important role that Green Left plays in the left, and the fact, it's been going for more than 35 years?
5: Yeah, so yeah, as Jacob said, I'm a part of the editorial team at Green Left. I have been for quite a few years now. I guess I just want to speak a little bit about how important I think the Green Left is project. I think how I first came across Green Left was when I was really looking for sort of news and analysis, particularly from Latin America, which is where a lot of my family is from, and I just couldn't find anything about it in the mainstream media, particularly on the grassroots struggles. It's just not reported on, or if it's reported on, it's filtered through this sort of corporate media lens. And so Green Left was the only newspaper I found that was actually reporting on these struggles from a grassroots perspective, and from an unapologetically grassroots perspective. So when you look at that, and especially when you look at the media landscape in Australia, that's just so concentrated. It's one of the most concentrated media landscapes in the world. It's more important than ever that we have grassroots media, people-owned media, as has been mentioned previously. And so that's why I think projects like Green Left and community radio projects like 3CR. Are basically an antidote, an alternative to corporate news, and particularly the constant pessimism and bad news of the mainstream media, because that's what sells, that's what gets clicks. Mm. If you were to just read the news cycle, then you would think that everything's going down the toilet. You wouldn't read about all of the inspiring struggles that are taking place across the world, like the Kurdish struggle, even right now, all across Latin America, there's been a huge,

0: rising in popular struggles in Chile at the moment, in Bolivia. Basically, we've had 2 months of roadblocks and strikes against the neoliberal government over there, which you just wouldn't hear about in the mainstream media. Or if you would, you would hear about it through a really biased perspective that doesn't foreground, you know, the power of these and the organizational capacity of these movements.
1: Yeah, that's incredible. I want to ask a question, actually, Ben. You know, you've talked about this experience of, you know, you're looking for news, you know, about Latin America, and you've just talked about as well, you know, well, you know, Green Left is a place where you can go and you can read about these experiences, these political experiences, some of them quite wonderful, some of them awful, you know, but worth engaging with. What has it meant for your life, you know, you, Ben, as a person, to actually be able to be involved, not just pick up Green Left as well, but to actually be someone, you know, who can just go and write for Green Left, who can be involved in an independent media project like we are here at the moment with 3CR. What has that meant for you, like, for your life and for, like, your political development?
0: Well, yeah, I mean, I learn every day working for Green Left. I learn about struggles, and I learn about, you know, the political framings of the world every single day reading Green Left. And, you know, right, as you said, writing for Green Left is also, I learned so much because, I mean, I've been in South America the last few years. I only just recently got back at the end of last year. And during that, I had the opportunity to meet quite a few grassroots or leftist activists, had the opportunity to report on a conference or two over there, which brought together eco-socialists from all across the continent and from Europe. That was in Buenos Aires. And through that, had the opportunity to talk to leftists from all over the region and, you know, learn about struggles that are going on in all these territories that I'd, you know, never heard about, and had the opportunity to interview some of them for Green Left. So, yeah, of course, that you know, has contributed so much to my own political development, and continues to do so. And it's, you know, it's incredible that we have these people all over the world. Now got these connections all over the world from these people that, you know, are genuinely committed to building these internationalist struggles, you know, not just about focusing on what you can do in your own territory, but linking up with activists all across the world. And I think that's something that Green Left has cultivated over, you know, as you've mentioned, it's many decades of existence, to build these international networks of solidarity, and, you know, to essentially share struggles with each other that otherwise we wouldn't know about.
2: Hey, Ben, so my question is probably going to be a hard one, which is, what's the best interview that you think you've conducted? With who?
0: Wow. okay, so there's probably a couple. I did, when I was in Peru, I got the opportunity to interview Maria Blanco, who is the daughter of Hugo Blanco, who's this Peruvian revolutionary. He died a few years ago, but I actually interviewed her pretty much on the anniversary, the second anniversary of his death. And so for those who don't know, Hugo Blanco is Peruvian. He basically he's from Cusco, which is sort of the southern, one of the southern regions of Peru. And he basically in the 60s led this sort of peasant or poor farmer uprisings in the region against these sort of big, rich landowners to basically demand land and land rights. And that was during the 60s. But then he also had this very sort of long sort of political career where he then was involved in all across South America in different sort of grassroots struggles. He was exiled at various points by military regimes in Peru, but he always sort of came back to sort of rejoin the struggle, spent some time in prison. So, yeah, had this sort of incredible life and was unfaltering in his commitment to grassroots struggles. And so I had sat down and had a chat with Maria, his daughter, just at her home, about his sort of life And yeah, that was incredible. I'd say that was a very special interview. And I mean, his politics, Hugo Blankel is considered one of the sort of pioneers of eco-socialism. So he obviously had an impact beyond Peru, beyond the continent, across the whole world.
2: Yeah.
0: He's been recognised for his contribution to eco-socialism. I'd say that's definitely up there.
3: Well, thanks for that, Ben. I mean, I think it's been great having you tune in to our Radiothon. And, just a reminder to our listeners, you know, if you'd like to make a pledge or donation to the Radiothon, you can call 03-9419-8377 or go to freecr.org.au/donate and make sure that you nominate Green Left Radio as the show you want to kind of support. So, Ben, we'll have to let you go now.
1: But before we do, can we just quickly ask? So, Ben, I forgive me if you've already mentioned this. Have you made a pledge or donated to Green Left Radio on 3CR this morning?
0: I would love to make a pledge.
1: How much would you like to pledge right now? The pressure's on. How much are you are you pledging?
0: I'll pledge $30.
2: Wow.
1: Boy, yeah, well, $30. Much appreciated.
3: Much appreciated, yeah. Ben. All right. Well, we actually got another listener who has called in this for this program. So we'll bring them on soon.
1: Awesome. So who are we going to be talking to?
3: Well, I'll find out when I answer the phone. We'll find
1: a mystery caller. Ooh.
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3: All right. You're back listening to Green Left Radio for the 3CR Radiothon. So we are actually now joined by a listener, and also actually she was a guest presenter for one of our programs this year. We have Zara on the line.
2: Good morning, Zara. Good morning,
1: welcome
2: Zara
1: to the show.
7: Good morning, everyone. Thank you for having me.
3: Yeah. So, Zara, do you want to kind of tell us about why, because we're in the Radiothon right now, you know, why is supporting, you know, 3CR Community Radio so important, but also supporting the kind of work that Green Left Radio also does?
7: I think that's a really great question. I think it really comes down to the fact that it's autonomous and it's coming from the people and it's grassroots, and you guys aren't, you know, being lobbied by anyone, and you're out here actually fighting for community. And as your previous speaker was talking about, like, supporting internationalism and bringing causes to people that we might not necessarily know about. So Green Left is a fantastic platform where people can engage and learn without biases. So I guess that's why we really need this platform, so people can be able to learn.
1: Yeah, awesome. That's awesome, Zara. You just mentioned, you know, you can learn about lots of internationalist struggles from us. I'm just wondering, are there any internationalist struggles in particular that, you know, you've engaged with or you've appreciated from Green Left or 3CR in general?
7: Well, whether it's from Cuba, and as your previous speaker was talking about, you know, South America, or in West Papua, or whether it's the Kanaki, there's so many things that are happening that I get to read about and learn about, and then also connect with here and see what people are doing and what tools they're using to dismantle, you know, imperialism or the colonialist systems. So, yeah, thanks to 3CR, I'm able to really educate myself and learn as much as I can.
2: And Zara, I remember that you actually helped to inform us about a international conference that you attended. I believe it was a feminist conference, from memory.
7: Yes, I did. I attended a conference conference in Bogota, which was Women Weaving the Network, which was basically what I'm talking about in terms of women weaving networks globally to connect internationalists everywhere to find, you know, camaraderie and solidarity, and also, again, like tools and techniques to dismantle these systems. And you guys were, you know, so kind enough to give me a platform to share about my experiences there and hopefully, you know, inspire other people to see what's going on out there.
1: Mm, awesome. So, Zara, just for listeners' discretion, I've never met you. I've got no clue who you are, but I'm just wondering, you know, because you may have media training, you might have been on a show before. I'm just wondering, what was the experience like to be welcomed into 3CR, to come onto a program and, you know, guest interview on a show that you might not have really had much of an affiliation or relationship with before that? Like, what was that experience like to just be able to come and talk into the microphone and have a platform?
7: To be honest, I'm just a primary school teacher and I wasn't expecting it at all. And it was the most... I am a primary school teacher. Yes. And I wasn't expecting it to be so wholesome and just regular way. You guys, you know, really include people and just made me feel like I was a radio presenter, which was so exciting. And so I'm really grateful for Jacob and Chloe and Sue for including me and seeing the work that I was doing and allowing me to have a voice, because I'm not quite often used to having that.
1: Yeah, incredible. And, you know, it absolutely is wholesome. And you don't often, you know, you can't often tell just by hearing our voices. But, for example, you know, a lot goes on behind the scenes. Mary just this morning brought in this wonderful, what was it, feijoa?
2: Home-baked
1: feijoa. Okay, delicious, yep. You know. so, you know, we could fuel this wholesome show with coffee and feijoa cake.
2: Organic ingredients as well,
1: and,
2: yeah.
1: And get to listen about the wonderful...
2: And vegan.
1: Vegan, that's right. And listen to the wonderful experiences of a primary school teacher with no media training or anything like that, no real connections to media, whatever, being able to come into a show and, you know, have their voice amplified. So that's awesome.
3: So Zara, I know you you are quite involved in the Latin American Solidarity Network, LASNET, and do you want to tell our listeners about the upcoming event that they have coming up this Saturday?
7: Yes, this Saturday at the retreat at 7 p.m., there's going to be a wonderful event with dancing and art. All proceeds are going to Cuba. We have actually a wonderful friend who will be flying to Cuba and taking medical supplies and money. So if you have nothing to do on a Saturday night, please go to the retreat at 7 p.m. To support Cuba and LASNET.
1: Yep, and for listeners, that's the retreat hotel on Sydney Road, Brunswick.
7: Yes.
3: All right. Well, so Zara, maybe the last question. Do you want to make a pledge to the radiophone?
1: Will you put your money where your mouth
7: Absolutely.
1: Is?
7: Absolutely. I'm happy to donate $50.
3: Oh, okay.
1: Oh, yeah, you. Awesome. Not to make Ben look bad, but, you know, thank you.
7: Thanks, guys.
3: Okay. So maybe we'll let you go, Zara. And
7: thank you so much
3: for calling in. Just to remind our listeners again, you know, to make a donation to the Radiophone, you can go call 03-9419-8377 or go to freecr.org.au/donate. Thanks again, Zara, for coming in.
2: Bye, Zara.
1: Much appreciated. Thank you.
3: Okay, so I'm just going to go play a quick announcement. Maybe we'll actually have a bit of a song to play.
1: Yeah,
3: although
1: let's do a bit of music.
3: Yeah, do a bit of music. Although there might be another listener calling in, but we'll see. Let's go.
1: Well, that's music to my ears.
8: 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A 3CR supporter.
3: Okay, so we're going to go play. We'll go play a bit of a song. I was going to go play my better... That's all good. I was going to play My Better Self by Tennis. 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

0: 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It is 7:48. You're listening to Green Left Radio's Radiothon. And before we kick on with the show, I think Mary has a pretty exciting announcement.
1: Well, we have another donor, and her name is Pilar Aguilera. I hope I didn't mispronounce that name. Pillar, thank you so much. $20.
0: Now, talk about a pillar of the community.
1: Yes, of this community.
2: I also want to give a shout out to Christopher Spokes, who has donated $67. Want to give a shout out to Mayin Chok, who donated $30. And also want to give a shout out to my partner, Shretha, who has donated $51.
1: Yay.
2: That's
1: the top ones.
2: Yeah, like yeah, yeah. Oh, well, actually,
0: no.
2: Another one I want to give a shout out to, but we'll actually have him on the line first because he's called in. So, good morning, Darren.
0: So, rather than a shout out, we can shout at
1: Darren. Yes. Right. Jordan loves doing that.
0: Morning, Darren.
3: Good morning. Be nice to me, though.
0: Oh, no, it's a lot nice shouting, you know, camaraderie shouting. Shout you a drink, you know what I mean?
1: Hold him to that, Darren.
3: Yeah, for sure. Yeah.
0: So how are you doing this morning, Darren?
3: Oh, good. I'm a bit of a I'm supposed to be at the Honks for Housing at 12 Holland Court, but I've woken up to a flat battery, so
1: I didn't
3: quite make it. But that'll be something to do today.
1: Yeah.
0: Well, if you can't be there, at least you can be with our listeners on the air.
1: Yes.
0: So I understand you're quite frequently at these sort of ongoing pickets against the destruction of the public housing. Do you want to tell the listeners a little bit about how you're involved in that?
3: Yeah, well, it's a bit of a solidarity line at the 12 Holland Court and the other tower on Racecourse Road, because they're in the first tranche of public housing towers that are going to be knocked down. So we have a small line there, morning and evening, weekdays, just to show the residents that, you know, we're there for them and they haven't been forgotten. And, you know, we have a Honk for Housing signs up and we get a lot of toots from people going past. So just raising a bit of awareness about it as well. But you guys are big supporters. So, yeah, thank you, Green Left Radio, for all your chats about public housing and everything else you do there.
1: And so, Darren, why did you decide to donate to us this morning?
3: Well, it's funny, right? Because I do listen to other radio stations, but, you know, you just don't hear the stuff that you guys talk about. You know, it's just this whole mainstream media that doesn't want to delve deep into issues or, you know, talk about the real stories. But you guys do, so that's great. You guys rock.
1: Thank you so much.
0: Yeah.
2: Well, Darren, we are aware that you are heavily involved in the kind of public housing campaign. And I guess maybe give you a bit of a plug to our listeners about, you know, supporting the campaign to stop the destruction of public housing, but also just advocating for public housing.
3: Yeah, well, the government wants to knock down 44 public housing towers and replace them with community or social housing or whatever they want to call it, which is obviously, you know, second rate. Like, it's not public housing. It's not public housing for all. It's like renting off a private landlord. It's harder to get in. It's easier to get evicted. It costs more. It's not housing for life. So we're fighting hard for the towers and the residents and the communities that live in them. And there's a group, you know, there's a whole bunch of different organisations, from Rahu to Socialist Alliance and Say Public Housing Collective and Stop the Demo and 44 Flats United. You know, a whole lot of other groups and other ones I've forgotten, and I apologise to those people. But it's a big movement, getting bigger. We had a rally in the city 2 weeks ago, which was well attended. There's other events, you know, in planning. So if you want to find out more about it, you probably find stuff on the Socialist Alliance website, or just Google any of those groups, or just Google Safe Public Housing and you'll find out, you know, what's going on with the different organisations, and you can like, follow, share and get on newsletter lists and all that stuff to be kept up to date.
2: I'm also aware there's apparently going to be a housing action in Footscray. When's that going to be happening? Can you tell us the details for that?
3: Yeah, that is on Sunday. The Foley House is a accommodation for men, but, you know, pretty niche men with long-term sort of issues. And it was supposed to be housing for life. But Salvation Army has decided that they're going to close that down. So there's a rally on Sunday at 11 o'clock outside the office of the MP Katie Hall in Footscray, just to come along. You know, if everyone wants to come along, that'd be great. Just to keep Foley House open. It's been there forever. It's super important. You know, it's the middle of a housing crisis. They're trying to destroy public housing. And then, you know, one of these NGOs that's supposed to look after the alternative, you know, once public housing is gone, is closing one of its you know, centres. So, like, it's just crisis on crisis.
0: That's right. And I feel like as well, this is kind of connected to a lot of what's happening in Footscray at the moment with, you know, sort of private security being brought in to the mall there, which is similar to what's happening in Merribeck and various other council areas, as well as the CBD, where they actually have this goon squad, you know, whose sole purpose, basically, when you boil it down, is to harass people who are sleeping rough, you know.
3: Yep.
0: And so it's absolutely very important that we fight for every single, you know, thing we can get when it comes to, you know, getting roofs over people's heads. And then certainly the fight for public housing, which is housing in people's hands, you know, owned by public, maintained by the public, not this community housing, not this so-called affordable housing that nobody seems to be able to afford. So, you know, kudos to you and kudos to everybody who's involved in, you know, the housing justice movement. So big shout out. It's one of the most fundamental things any society really should be able to provide. So it's utterly disgraceful that the capitalist class, not just here, it seems, around the world, is unable to provide, which is, you know, the basic thing of shelter.
1: Yeah, absolutely.
3: 100% right. It should be a human right. It shouldn't be an investment vehicle. It should be money-making, you know, human rights. You need, and it's the hierarchy of needs, right? As soon as you've got a house, you've got an address, you can do a whole lot of stuff. Because, like, you know, you need an address for everything, right? So if you don't have an address, you're just marginalised and you're on the edge of society straight away. So, yeah, housing for all, for sure.
1: And you've got no space where you can just relax and be yourself and rejuvenate to go back out into the horrible capitalist world.
0: That's right. You know, you can't good luck even if you don't have an address, getting a job where you can be exploited, you know.
1: That's right. Yeah.
2: Okay, well, thanks, Darren. Darren, do you want to tell us about the big donation that you've
0: You're
2: made to
0: to
2: Green Left Radio, and why people should do the same thing?
3: Yeah, look, I encourage everyone to do this. I did the $65 donation, but you guys are great, right?
1: Yay! Thank you.
3: It's just you know, guys, it's like you're doing it every day, but it's long and hard, and we just need as many voices as we can. And Green Left Radio is super important in this fight against, you know, neoliberalism and capitalism and everything else that's going on.
0: That's right, straight out. Thank you so much, Darren.
1: Yeah.
3: Cheers, guys, mate.
1: Bye.
2: Okay, so we're just speaking to a listener, Darren Saffin, who just called in just before, and he donated $67. That was it.
0: Yeah, so 60 on the via the Give Better link.
2: So now we actually have another donation to support, actually from one of our regular guests who's frequently on the program. Sometimes she also comes in as a presenter from time to time. So Sue Bolton, Merribeck councillor, gave $50, you know, with the message, good on 3CR for 50 years and well done, Green Left Radio.
0: So thank you. Big shout out to councillor Sue Bolton.
1: Yeah. She's an awesome person.
2: Awesome. Now, maybe I wanted to kind of actually kind of highlight, do a bit of the activist calendar, actually, because I think there might be a few people kind of calling in soon.
0: Right, maybe get this out of the way.
2: Yeah, get this out of the way. So just some events that are kind of coming up this week. Tonight at 5:45 p.m., there is going to be the counter protest against Pauline Hanson, and that's going to be people are going to be encouraged to gather at the Moonee Ponds Junction, which people probably where that is. That's just the main kind of tram stop.
1: Big
2: intersection.
1: Right. Yep.
2: And so I think this is going to be. I mean, this will be a good important protest to attend. I mean, I think it is important to show that there is opposition to the ideas that One Nation's presenting. And a kind of one thing I'd sort of like to add about it is, I mean, I've been informed by this fundraiser for a while, but, you know, it's clearly, this fundraiser is clearly not aimed at the average Australian battler, as Pauline Hanson would claim to represent.
0: That's right. How much to get in again?
2: It costs like some onwards from $100 to $1,000, well, to $100 to $2,000 to actually access this event. So it's really only an event for rich people. And apparently you can also pay $2,000 so you can meet with Pauline Hanson. As if anyone would want to do that. That's but, of course, right. there
0: if
2: are
0: people. If you've got $2,000 to spare, maybe consider donating to the 3CR Radiothon rather than meeting Pauline Hanson, even if it would be a good opportunity to spit in her face.
2: And but I also would say what it also shows is, like, it's a classic case of the rich just being able to buy direct access to elected politicians.
0: That's right.
2: Like, I just think this is, it's quite outrageous that the more money you have, the more likely you can have a meeting with Albanese.
0: Yep.
2: Yet Anthony Albanese refuses to meet with any of, you know, the brave people, the brave Australians who went on the Global Summit for Latula. So what does that say about our society?
1: Pauline Hanson will definitely not be meeting with them.
2: Oh, well, I don't think they want to meet up with her anyway. But
0: well, yeah. You never know. I mean, they might do another flotilla. There could be activists held in Israeli prisons. And for all we know, she could be visiting Israel. So maybe she might meet some of those in a distant future.
2: Yeah. Just so some other events to kind of highlight is there's going to be a fundraiser.
0: This is tomorrow night as well.
2: Yep, at night for Cuba at 7 p.m. at the Retreat Hotel. There is also going to be a film screening of Tontura.
0: Well, actually, sorry, you might just jump back and let people know when these things are happening too. So tomorrow on the Saturday 13th of June, there's also going to be something Greek Resistant Bulletin, a fundraiser this Saturday, just before the Night for Cuba fundraiser that we've talked about before. There's also going to be the opening of an exhibition called From the Creek to the Beach, which will have art by Ron Guy, friend of the show. That's going to be 2 to 5 p.m. at the Lonmond in the Backroom Gallery. That's 225 Nicholson Street, Brunswick East.
2: And, well, there's a whole lot of events.
0: There's a whole lot. So Tontura, which is what Jacob just mentioned earlier, will be happening on Friday, 19th of June. That's going to be 6:15 at Cinema Nova. That's 380 Lygon Street, Carlton. Another one to mention is Saturday, June 20th. There's going to be a fundraiser for Lebanon, 12 p.m. at Dukana, 99 to 101 Harding Street in Coburg. That's also World Refugee Day, so there's going to be a rally 2 p.m. at the State Library for that. And there will also be a very important fundraiser for Green Left. It's going to be our Solidarity Forever, a Night of Cultural Dissent, 6 p.m. at the MUA office, 46 to 54 Ireland Street, West Melbourne. It's going to have great grassroots musicians, Candice Alicia. It's going to have Les Thomas, who's also performed on the show, and we'll have the Los Posoros duo. Very fun.
1: And it's very close to the train station there, so it'll be easy to get to.
0: A couple minutes walk.
1: Yeah.
0: You know, another one for us to mention is Tuesday, June 30th, that we will be putting on a public forum, Resisting One Nation, Building a Movement Against the Right. So that's going to be 6:30 p.m. at the Resistance Centre. That's level 5, 407 Swanston Street in the city. We would be
1: right near the State Library train station.
0: That's right, right next to KFC.
1: Ignore that.
0: No, I mean, it's a place that everyone should revile, so people should know where that is. And we would be totally remiss if we did not mention Saturday, July 4th. This is going to be 3CR Community Day, celebrating 50 years on the air. So 11 a.m., come down to Collingwood Town Hall, 140 Hoodle Street in Abbotsford. You know, it's going to be going off. It's going to be off the hook. It's going to be, you know, absolutely, a wonderful
1: And you'll be
0: occasion.
1: Depressed if you miss it.
0: So, absolutely. I mean, if you miss it, you're nothing really. So, you know. Then there's going to be another important event I'd like to highlight is that there will be a fundraiser on the 4th of July that night. Songs of Solidarity by Phil Mansour and Sophie Nishizawa, 7 p.m. at Dukana, 99 to 101 Harding Street, Coburg. On Friday, July 10, you're getting a lot here, listeners. Friday, July 10, there will be a film screening of Cuba After Castro. I think this will be a great one for people to come and see, you know, with, you know, the huge propaganda war, you know, at the moment in the context of decades and decades of austerity and blockade, you know, of Cuba, the most cruel economic sanctions.
1: And now starving, literally starving Cubans and robbing them of the best healthcare system in the world that they had.
0: Absolutely. So come along and see an interview with, you know, the name escapes me at the moment, president of Cuba at the moment. The name escapes me at the moment, but it's by Abby Martin. Great film. That's going to be 6:30 p.m. Kathleen Syme Library and Community Centre in the multipurpose room. That's 251 Farragut Street, Carlton. And maybe three more to mention really quickly is that there's going to be on Saturday, July 18th, there's going to be a rally for the Sydney Road Accessible Tram Stops campaign. This is the third anniversary of this campaign. It's a really great grassroots campaign for something that seems so basic, so simple, that could have such a momentous impact on people's lives.
1: Yep.
0: Not only that, the government, the government has actually, they're a few years behind on a promise that they made. They were meant to implement this. So get down to the corner of Wilson Avenue and Sydney Road on July 18 at 11 o'clock and demand that we get accessible tram stops on Sydney Road. Then moving ahead to Monday, July 27, there's going to be a film screening of Earth's Greatest Enemy with a panel discussion by the director, Abby Martin. This looks like a great film. If you've seen Abby Martin's previous documentaries, they're all very good. She made an absolutely heart-wrenching documentary on the Great March of Return that happened in Gaza a few years ago. So I expect this is going to be an excellent film looking at sort of the intersections between the US military as the world's biggest polluter. So how the US military and its imperialist war drive actually contributes to ecological collapse and devastation around the world, not just through bombings, not just through sanctions and blockades, but also through destroying the very earth that we live on and are a part of. And the final thing I want to highlight is Saturday, August 22nd, is going to be August 22nd for the 22nd annual Green Left Comedy Debate. So it's going to be the Brunswick Town Hall. And what time is that going to be kicking off?
2: 6:30, the doors open, and I think the comedy usually starts at 8 o'clock. I don't remember
0: around there, so you know,
1: because
0: come along.
1: There's time to have a meal beforehand.
0: That's right. You know, you don't want to be laughing on an empty stomach. You know, you get cramps.
1: And so there'll be food sold at the venue.
0: That's right. So come along, have some laughs, give us some money, and I think we'll all have a good time.
1: Yeah.
2: Okay. So I thought actually we would use the opportunity. I'll play a quick announcement and we'll actually play another song. You're listening to Green Left Radio for our Radiophon.
4: The organisation I work with, 3CR Community Radio, has been our partner for the last 45 years. They've always been a part of our struggle, particularly on Invasion Day. And today they're doing a whole day of broadcasting and programming around Invasion Day, as they usually do for the last couple of decades. They've done that for us. I just want to acknowledge the 3CR mob.

0: So we've raised 441 so far.
1: Welcome back. Yeah, you're listening to 3CR. That's 8:55 a.m. on your dial. This is Green Left Radio, Radiothon. You're joined by Jordan AK, aka Big Shooks. We've got Mary Merkinich in the studio and Jacob Andrew Arthur at the helm here. And we want to give a big shout out to a whopping $30. Is this a pledge or a donation that's come through, Jacob?
2: Oh, well, it seems to be $30.
1: $30 from donation. 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
0: What's the difference between a pledge and a donation?
1: With a pledge, this is great actually for listeners. 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You know,
0: right?
1: Yeah, we get that money one way or another.
0: We sure do, headed by Jordan. Watch out.
1: That's right. You know, take care, Bizzo. Whereas a donation is money comes through. So once again, a big shout out to Vittorio.
0: Yeah, fantastic.
1: And make sure you tune in on Wednesdays. I don't know the time exactly off the top of my head. 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
2: Okay, so I just want to make a plug that I think we've raised $441 so far. We've $959 left to go. And so we'll take a bit of a break and maybe we'll play just a quick song. I was going to play Bros by Wolf Alice.
1: You're listening to DJ Jacob.

0: Okay, you're just listening to Rose by Wolf Alice. So we actually have another listener who's tuning in for our program, for our Radiothon, but also he also has something he also wants to kind of share with us. So good morning, James.
1: Good morning, Jacob. How are you?
0: Yeah, pretty good. So James, I'm aware that you are a senior campaigner, a campaigner with 350.org, and currently you are actually getting a campaign started against, you know, essentially essentially against AI data centers and their potential kind of, you know, climate, potential to kind of destroy the environment. What do you want to tell us about this AI data centers and your upcoming meeting, and also why it's important for people to support 3CR and Green Left Radio?
1: So a big supporter of 3CR. I think you guys play a really important role in kind of left activism and keeping people up to date with what's happening kind of on the ground. So yeah, I'm a big supporter of 3CR. I guess I'm also wanting to have a quick chat about a new campaign we're running at 350 Australia about AI and data centres. I think you could probably see the issue is really popping off at the moment. People are getting very, very concerned about AI and data centres. So if you're looking at any of the sort of recent reports that are coming out, these data centres are basically an environmental disaster. They're going to cook the planet if we don't get on top of these. The energy requirements of them are just gargantuan. There's very little credible evidence that this is actually going to be powered by renewable energy. And I think what's actually happening here is probably the biggest and most rapid expansion of fossil fuels in our generation. And we really need to get on top of it very quickly, or else these big tech giants are just going to try and absolutely ram these through, particularly through Australia and Victoria. But the good news is that this is a really important and incredible organising opportunity for progressive and left politics, I think, because of how unpopular this technology is becoming, including the data centres. So we're running a big community meeting in Brunswick on Wednesday next week about AI, big tech, and the destruction of jobs, and how to stop data centres in your local community. So I think it's going to be a pretty big event. We've got probably going to be around 100 people at least, I think, coming, because people are very, very concerned about this issue, and I think we really need to start to get on top of AI and data centres.
2: Yeah, absolutely. And I'm just wondering as well, so in your view, what is the state of a movement against these AI data centres in Australia? If there isn't one, what do you imagine has to be done? And are you looking, say, overseas in the US? I've been reading quite a bit about the US, how they've been quite hugely broad coalitions of people from across the political spectrum, really, ranging from, you know, anarchists to socialists to union activists, with, you know, MAGA and former MAGA people who are all sort of forming these broad coalitions against data centers. Are you looking sort of towards that as well, as, you know, you plan this campaign?
1: Absolutely. That's kind of one of the main sort of triggers for me in terms of getting interested in this. I just saw the gigantic popular opposition to this, which, as you said, in the US, it's a bit more ahead than we are, because they've had it much more quicker or more ahead in terms of building out the data centers. But as you said, the coalitions on this issue are extraordinary. Like, the left has not seen an opportunity like this for organizing, I think, well, not in my lifetime, where you've got basically everybody that they affect, those people are against them. So no one is in favour of these data centres except big tech. So you've got this issue which unites every single person in the local community against a common tangible enemy in the form of big tech. So I think that's, you know, huge. And then that's transforming. The political power of this movement is manifesting in the sense that, I think, well, the last time I checked, it's probably increased now. There were 70 moratoria across the US where states and local and state governments are basically starting to just put bans or pauses on data centres. I think that's going to come to Australia. So I'm working with all of the existing local community campaigns in Australia at the moment who are currently fighting a data centre in their area. That's from Perth, Footscray, Sydney and Mossvale, and they're just getting added that list. And we're going to be jointly calling for a moratorium very soon.
3: So there's so many reasons to oppose these data centres. I think most people have heard about the huge amount of energy that they use up, and also, of course, water. There's air pollution that you mentioned earlier, and there's noise. A lot of people in the US that live near these data centres are experiencing lots of noise because these data centres produce noise 24/7 because they operate 24/7. So there's also the noise pollution. And then I believe they're not going to pay any taxes to the Australian government as well.
1: Yeah, no. Yeah, the local impacts are extraordinary. As you said, the noise is that people say it's like a low humming jet that runs 24/7. And these are getting built literally across the road from the communities in West Footscray, like so 15 metres away. They're just gigantic boxes that sound like jet engines. But in addition to that, there's also like the local communities have been talking about the fire risks of these,
3: yes.
1: You know, big boxes which are full with lithium iron batteries, and then they're basically surrounded by millions of litres of underground diesel backup storage tanks.
2: Yeah. So, you know, like a data center, 3CR operates 24 hours a day. But unlike a data center, 3CR is giving you excellent, awesome programs. It's giving you great music. It's you know, empowering.
0: It's also none of it's AI generated.
2: And none of it's AI generated. So my question to you now, the big one, is how much are you willing to pledge or donate to 3CR for their radiothon today?
1: $100 is that?
3: Oh, wow.
2: Well, greatly thank appreciated. You. I think that might be one of our bigger ones.
3: Yeah.
0: Well, that'll be great, James. And you're obviously it's going to be go towards Green Left Radio because you're on the program right now.
2: That's a contract right there.
0: Yeah.
1: Good. Happy to do that.
0: Oh, yeah. And, yeah, I'll just make one last comment as well. I mean, I think this AI data center issue is actually a really important one because, I mean, I think it's just completely outrageous in a lot of ways. Like, you know, because actually we're not generally opposed to data centers wholesale. Like, there's been data centers have existed for years. They've been used to power, like, you know, our Google Drives, our Netflix, all those sort of things that we use. But the fact that they're starting to build all these data centers, all suddenly appearing because of the investment in generative AI, which to my mind doesn't actually offer much net benefit to humanity, you know, and also the amount of excessive water, like capitalists in the midst of a climate crisis have actually just found another way to use our finite resources. And I just think it's just absolutely outrageous in so many ways.
3: And not pay any taxes.
2: Yeah. Awesome.
1: Governments are rolling out the red carpet. Like these things are getting approved by the Allen government in like 75 days or something.
3: Mm.
1: No democratic oversight or input. So, yeah. But I mean, the community meeting, that's on at 6 p.m. It's at a place called Tom's Place in Brunswick, T-O-M-S. If you just Google that, you'll find it. 6 p.m. Wednesday. Doors open at 5:45, but 6 p.m. start. So, yeah, I think it's going to be there's a lot of interest in this.
3: Cause
1: I mean, the other point is that, like, AI is it's owned by fascists.
3: Yes, yes.
1: We shouldn't be giving fascists the most powerful tool of our generation because they're not going to use it for good ends.
2: Absolutely.
0: Yeah. Just one thing, James. I think we'll put you on hold now because I think the 3CR people might want to talk to you about something. But thank you again for being on our program.
3: Yes, thank you.
1: No worries. Thanks for having me.
2: Appreciated.
0: Okay. Well, I'm just going to go play a quick announcement, and we'll go on to the last part of the program.
2: It's called.
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0: Okay. You're listening to Green Left Radio, and you're now listening to the Radiophon. So, yeah, for our Radiophon program, we now have Chloe, one of our presenters, actually calling in from work for the last part of our program, and who's coming in to kind of talk about why you should support the Radiophon. But I also thought that maybe between all us 3CR listeners, 3CR presenters, that is, we could
2: Well, we're also listeners.
0: Yeah, yes, we're also listeners. We're both. Yeah. Well, I don't. Okay. But anyway.
2: maybe he doesn't listen to himself speak.
0: Yeah. And now I wanted to kind of have a bit of a, let's have a bit of a reflection on what the highlights of Green Left Radio and 3CR have been for the past year. Maybe Chloe, do you want to start off?
2: Let's start with our guest. You know, when you reflect on your time, you know, working on the show, and I understand it's been quite a number of years for you, and also just being involved with the radio station, you know, what are the memories and what are the experiences that, you know, pop up for you that you really value and that have maybe even shaped, you know, who you are as a person, changed who you are as a person, you know, opened your eyes, broadened your minds. We'd love to hear it.
5: Hey, comrades. Happy Radiothon. I feel like I should be there with you, actually. And 3CR, well, I really love 3CR because it really did bring me to Green Left, and it did politicize me as well as Green Left on, you know, how important solidarity is. It has really shaped my politics, and it also gives you a good understanding of, you know, just how much the kind of work that 3CR and Green Left does behind the scenes. If you haven't produced a show or been on the show, you'd know that, a lot of work actually goes into it. And, a lot of it's volunteer work as well, and it's very grassroots, very welcoming. And I think, 3CR, it also gives you a good understanding of, you know, just how much the kind of work that 3CR and Green Left does behind the scenes. If you haven't produced a show or been on the show, you'd know that, a lot of work actually goes into it. And, a lot of it's volunteer work.

0: One, I don't really have one highlight in mind, but I think I really valued the coverage of so many issues and interviews, and really want to thank 3CR and Green Left for paying attention to, all the, especially having a very strong internationalist approach. Too often, like, we don't really hear that on mainstream, so it's really good to, listen to people, like workers themselves, that have the chance to tell their stories and share their experiences and discuss how they're organizing for change.
1: Yeah, well, before we go and we share our experiences, I think it's always worth pointing out that talk is cheap. So we want to know, the listeners want to know, the presenters want to know, how much are you willing to pledge or donate to 3CR to support not just the wonderful experiences that you've had, but the wonderful experiences that all the listeners have, all the volunteers have, and really the community as a whole can get from 3CR?
0: Oh, well, I would like to make a pledge of $50 this morning. I don't know how much, if we've reached our target or not, but I hope that brings us closer. Think of that as a big cup of coffee for all the volunteers at 3CR.
2: Thank you, Chloe. That's really great.
3: Yeah. Well, I also pledge $50 as well.
2: Good on you, JP.
3: So we'll add another 50. So if we go, that makes a 591 plus.
2: Well, and I'll pledge $51. Just so that I can say,
3: we've raised $690.
1: Big shout out to Mary Merkinich for $51. Much better than the other presenters. why don't we do a bit of a sharing circle now about some of the great experiences we've had? You know, we thought it would be nice to do this with Chloe on the air, given that Chloe's also a presenter. If they have time for 3 minutes, so maybe very quickly we'll start with Jacob.
3: Oh yeah, well, I mean, I think some of the highlights I think some of the international guests we've had on our program of the year. So whenever we've hosted eco-socialism conferences, we've actually had some of the international guests come on the program. So yeah, we've actually had, one time we had a comrade from the Communist Party of India, Marxist-Leninist Liberation on the program. We might have potentially had a US comrade. I also remember one time we actually had someone from the Socialist Party of the Netherlands on, who was just happened to be kind of visiting.
1: Yeah, right.
3: There's just some of those experiences with Greens. Philippines. Yeah. The other one that's been quite valuable is we've sometimes called in, like we called in a comrade from Ireland. We also called in Dick Nichols from Spain. Over the years, we've just done those. The international guests, I think, have been the kind of real highlight.
1: And I think the internationalism is really coming through as a valued aspect of this program and the station as a whole. You know,
2: another international guest that we had was Drew Pendergast, who is the author of Half Earth Socialism. So that's a book that ties in veganism with socialism, and he co-wrote the book with Troy Fitessa. But that was a really interesting interview.
1: And it's actually a great teaching point. Like, it really shows how great this is as a platform that you organised that interview, Mary, just by sending an email, I believe, to them.
2: Yes, that's right. Yep.
1: You know, corresponded with them, and then on community radio, had the opportunity to talk to this author, academic, about, their area of special interest. So, it's hard to imagine people being able to have that sort of opportunity otherwise. For me, two nice experiences I had over the year or so was actually preparing the summer programming. It was quite nice. I did that with my partner. We had a great time listening to eco-socialism, talks. It was a great opportunity to really go through and have a good listen to those. So shout out as well to my partner Harry and Alarm Clock Harry. And then the other one was
3: who's also donated $50.
1: $50. So big shout out. Yeah. Another one was being able to actually lead a tour group for little school kids who are coming through to the radio station and learning about community radio and showing them how to do things. I was like the Monkey King with all my little monkey minions. and it was just an wonderful opportunity for these kids to have a look around and talk and get so excited.

0: about, you know, radio. You know, it was really fun.
1: People. Yeah.
2: Oh, yeah.
1: Data centers. And it's almost tax time. So think about decreasing the amount you have to pay by donating to 3CR.
2: So basically, I'll just go make a final readout. 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
0: 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Stick around for Left After Breakfast.
3: This brings us to the end of the show. 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

change henceforth the old tradition and spurn the dust to win the prize. That's right, the commies are back. Reds underneath your beds and that crap.

0: G'day, and welcome to another episode of Left After Breakfast, coming to you from Melbourne, Australia. My name is Susanna Duffy.
1: 3CR.
0: And on the program today, we pay tribute to an inspirational leader of working people. Dare to struggle, dare to win. If you don't fight, you lose. And that was the catch cry by which John Cummins lived a life dedicated to working people and to the underdog. He certainly did dare to struggle, and he most definitely dared to win. John died after a 12-month battle with cancer on the 29th of August 2006. He was just 58. John grew up in Melbourne's inner north and supported the Fitzroy Lions until the club was sold to Brisbane. He went to Parade College and played footy for his school, and he captained their first team in his final year. He went on to a tertiary education, and struggles of the time brought profound changes to John's outlook and ambitions. Working in blue-collar jobs like the production line at Northcote Pottery accelerated those changes, so it was no surprise when he rejected a career in teaching and looked to a more radical political and working life. He began working in the building industry in 1972, immediately joining the Builders Labourers Federation, an organisation of which he remained an active and influential member until it amalgamated with the CFMEU in 1994. Cummo worked as a labourer and a scaffolder on some prominent jobs in Melbourne, including Collins Place and the Westgate Bridge, where he became a union activist. It was his determination and considerable skills on the job that came to be noticed, and he gained the position of organiser for the BLF in Melbourne. His next stint was in the Pilbara region of Western Australia, where he succeeded the late Jim Bacon as an organiser in 1980. As most of you would know, Jim was later to become the Premier of Tasmania. John's wife, Di, and young son, Mick, made the move to the Pilbara remote area with him. It was a wild time there during the last big minerals boom, and the industrial climate certainly put Cummo under extreme pressure, but he thrived on the challenge and became a popular and effective organiser. It was during this time in the West that his second son, Shane, was born. He returned to Melbourne and took up organising in the increasing rough and tumble of an industry under pressure from the Fraser Liberal government. His work continued under the Hawke Labor government, and he worked even harder throughout the deregistration of the BLF under the Kaine State Labor government in 1986 and 1987. He was prosecuted many times for trespassing on sites and imprisoned for those activities and for breaching court orders. Many times he was physically removed from the site by police, but continued to return to service union members. As Cummo explained while he was in jail to his boys, to his young sons, "I reckon if I don't tell the judge how to do his job, then he shouldn't tell me how to do mine." Cummo led by example, helping other BLF members resist the intimidation tactics. Many construction workers saw him as the front line. However, in the early 1990s, faced with a second five-year deregistration of the BLF, Cummo and other BLF members around Australia were forced to choose between continuing to fight an increasingly onerous battle on their own or amalgamating into the new CFMEU, a union which included its old political and industrial rivals, the BWIU, the Building Workers Industrial Union. Cummo and those supporting amalgamation won the argument, and the merger took place in 1994. Many people seemed surprised at Cummo's willingness to be a part of the team with people who had been opposed to him. Johnny Setka asked him once how he could forgive people who had fought hard against him in the past, and Camo said, "You can't hold it against them for being loyal to their union." You see, he had the ability to rise above the personal, and that really is the sign of leadership. In 1996, Camo was elected president of the Victorian branch of the CFMEU. In this role, he played a major part in building a strong team under a new leadership drawn from all parts of the new union. As part of this team, he played an influential and positive role in developing the wages policy and strategies that saw wage increases, shorter hours and improved long service leave entitlements for Victorian construction workers. The success was ongoing, and it resulted in the Howard government singling out the CFMEU for special attention in the form of legislative attacks. Camo faced the Cole Royal Commission and conducted himself in the dignified but combative manner that such a politically motivated witch hunt deserved. Camo will be remembered for his tenacity, his principles, and strategic brilliance. Few union officials could hold a candle to John at a mass meeting. He was charming, charismatic, and possessed a wicked sense of humour. Camo loved a beer, a bet, and the Fitzroy and North Heidelberg football clubs. And he loved the building industry. And he also loved his family. John Cummins was the most respected unionist of his generation, an inspirational leader of construction workers, a mentor to so many, and a man who served his union and workers like few others ever have. He is sorely missed. Vale, John Cummins. Dare to struggle. Dare to win. If you don't fight, you lose. In Camo's own words, you've done yourself a treat.
1: 3CR.
0: And I'll just stop here for a moment and play a song dedicated to all construction workers. It's Roaring Jack with the lads of the BLF. Here's to the boys in the building trade under the flag of the old stockade.

0: I remember the first time meeting him was when Brendan Murphy brought him down to Geelong, and the guy certainly had an aura about him. You know, whether it be an arsehole boss or an old BL, when he entered a room, everyone stopped. You know, he just had that and respect. He had the respect from both sides, which was a hard thing to do in the industry, especially with its cut and thrust amongst the old us and them. But he certainly had the respect from both sides. Yeah.
1: We'll go into this meeting, and I've heard of John Cummins. Never actually met him before that, but you can see him coming towards the mass meeting, and the presence of the man was just amazing. And everybody sort of, looks up to Johnny, and it was just amazing how everybody's tune changes when Johnny was around.
2: We just heard from Sean Reardon and from Tony Mav. And now let's hear from Terry Costello with the Builders Labourer song with a new Come-O verse.

0: Good morning, you're listening to 3CR, the only radio left.
1: We're talking about John Cummins, Cummo, in this program today. And we'll hear some more from Sean Reardon.
2: There was no pretense about the man. I mean, it's hard to say. I mean, this industry, I suppose, men in general, it's full of egos, but you never saw an ego with John. It was... He was always measured in the way he spoke, so even if there was members or union officials or bosses having an argument, he'd often stay silent for the first 5 minutes, and he'd always think before he spoke. And I think that was one of his assets. It was there was nothing fake about him. He was measured, and everything he said and everything he did was, you know, for the cause. You know?
3: John, you know, I know he'd been injured pretty badly in an accident as a young worker himself. He'd worked at the Westgate Bridge in the wake of its collapse, so he, like a whole generation of workers, had the consequences of bad safety burned into his psyche and into his soul, and he was hard on safety, as you've always got to be hard on safety on the job.
4: You know, as far as safety, if guys were working unsafely, just shut that section of work, and don't think twice.
5: Was really clear about Cummo, and the work that he did on safety was again about saying there's nothing more basic than delivering safety for workers, because you can win all the great battles in the world, but if you're putting your life at risk, there's nothing more important than to know that you're going to get home at the end of the day.

0: Now let's hear from the BL, from the bush.
1: Yeah, morning comrades, morning listener. BL from the bush calling in, happens are all bright-eyed and bushy-tailed. Well, speaking of bright-eyed and bushy-tailed, Susanna's already made mention of the late and great Johnny Cummins. Well, that used to be his catch cry on the original Concrete Gang back in the day. Also known as Harold on that show. He'd always start off with that and finish with the legendary dare to struggle, dare to win. If you don't fight, you lose. You know, Cummo was a legend in his own right. He'd hate you saying that, but he was. He was an organiser of the Builders' Labour's Federation and later on with the CMFEU. His work that he did for the benefit of the membership was second to none. His loyalty to the members was proven by the succession of achievements won by each union that he was involved with. You know, I had the pleasure of working with him in some couple of good blues. One springs to mind was the Loyang dispute in the early 80s, where the Hamer government and the MBA colluded together and sacked over 1,000 workers there. Eventually we won that blue, but through his leadership down there, along with, of course, Harry Carslake and Barry Kent, but with his leadership down there and the organising of the members down there, we won that blue. And also, we worked together out there while he was the organiser out there, when we had the blue at the airport with stopping the planes going to East Timor. Cummo was full of sayings, you know, and one of them, just speaking of that, was on that blue we had out there when things got a bit tight out there. He said, "Ah, fuck this, let's go stand in front of the plane to stop it taking off to Denpasar Airport and putting more pressure on the Indonesian government." But yeah, he had a few good ones, listener. I remember sitting with him once and there was a blue on, there was a worker injured. He's just looked at this boss and with the steely eyes and just said to him, "You fucked him, you fix him." And the fear that was in this boss's face, because the way it was said and the way it was meant, was that this boss was going to get the treatment that he deserved if the injured worker wasn't looked after. So, yeah, like, I might read a couple to you, listener, some of his sayings, you know, and one there, I'd say, Susanna, it'd be one for you, is that on his sports commentating or anyone, it was that as unbiased as a Collingwood cheer squad. And the famous, as I said before, on the fauna, bright-eyed and bushy-tailed, you know, Cummo always was had this iconic way of thing. If you ever went to him with a bit of a problem or whatever, he'd just say, "Get on with it and stop sucking." One of his famous ones, and it's true, what's true to this day, is that, yeah, you can't organise from outside the gate. And you're only as good as your last blue, which, you know, it's how true is that. We like to sit back and just remember what a great legacy that bloke left behind, you know, with health and safety and whatever, and workers' conditions and pay, but his doggedness and his attitude to health and safety was driven by the ghosts of the West Gate Bridge. You know, Cummo was a worker on the West Gate Bridge and never forgotten the loss, the senseless loss, listener, the senseless loss of 35 lives there. But anyway, yeah, we always sort of listen, always sort of remember Cummo, his contribution to the workers' conditions, health and safety, contribution to the membership, and just to people alone, just didn't stay on the job. It was outside the job. If there was anyone in need of help or was struggling outside of a work, he'd do his best to help them. And if he didn't do it himself, he'd find someone else that could, or point them in the direction where they might be able to get a chop out somewhere. So, yeah, he's left a very big legacy behind him, listener. And I can say I was very proud to know him and to have him as a friend and a comrade.

0: I grew up with this bloke, and I'm very proud to say that I knew him and I worked with him very closely. But John Cummins entered the building and construction industry as a builder's labourer way back in 1972. And he immediately joined the BIF, an organisation that remained active and influential until it was amalgamated into what became the CFMEU. In the mid-70s, Cummo, we all knew John Cummins as affectionately as Cummo. Now, he worked as a labourer and a scaffolder in some important jobs in the city, Collins Place, and he worked on the West Gate Bridge. Cummo's quiet determination and considerable persuasive skills on the job ensured Norm Gallagher and the BIF executive took him into the office for the first time, for the first stint as an organiser in Melbourne. Now, we all remember back to those days. We all remember Norm Gallagher for the good work that he'd done, bringing up the conditions, the wages of builders' labourers, because remember the old days when the first job you got on the building site was you're given a shovel and you were told to go into the corner and dig a hole because that was your toilet from that point on. That doesn't happen these days.
1: 3CR.
2: Right, I've got a couple of Cummo t-shirts, and sometimes things on the job don't go that well. And I know, it might sound funny, but I'll put one of my Cummo t-shirts on and you sort of go to work ready for a battle the next day, and in a little way it helps, but it's all about remembering as well.
3: If I was going to a blue and I knew that it was a bad one and I was feeling like, pretending like I was absolutely fully confident and in charge but shitting myself, I used to have this thing in whether it was at night or in the morning when I was driving there, and I'd sort of imagine in the car with me that there'd be Cummo, Kira Nichols, and Marco Masterson, and all that. And we're all headed off there together, you know what I mean? And it might sound funny, but you could do that because of the way they live their lives, and you know that you're at just one link in a long chain, and how good that feels,
4: I love him. He was the best man to talk, the man to help the people, help builders' labourers. He was created to help builders' labourers as the person he was.
3: Whilst at the same time, I know John until his death, and it'll be the same with me and hopefully my kids and grandkids, is that you're there in the struggle for a better world, not just a bigger share of this one.
5: A memorial service was held for Cummo on the 4th of September. More than 3,000 people packed the Regent Theatre, a building, of course, saved by the BLF in the 1970s. The stage of the theatre was decked out with a massive Eureka flag, and the coffin was decorated with symbols of Cummo's life. A football, footy jumpers, a beach shell from Sorrento, a hard hat, a denim jacket, and a Eureka flag. Projections above the stage showed moving photos of his life in struggle and him with family and friends. After the ceremony, the crowd marched through Melbourne streets behind Cummo's coffin, silent, but with fists in the air and carrying the old BLF flags. The march stopped traffic, as rallies led by Cummo had done throughout his life. When the march reached Trades Hall, they stopped and broke into the old chant, "Dare to struggle, dare to win. If you don't fight, you'll lose."
6: I suppose probably the construction industry in Melbourne is probably the best organised section of unions, I believe, in the country. That's probably the legacy he's got. Every building site has got a genuine union, not a union that stays away and gets paid by the boss. Like, she stays up, sticks up for the blokes, and fights for their rights. So I suppose that's the real legacy of John, the condition he's left his union in. It's up to us now to make sure that legacy's not taken away.

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2: 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It's just gone 9 AM and we're going to start with an acknowledgement of country. We are broadcasting to you from the stolen lands of the Kulin Nation of the Wurundjeri Woiwurrung people. What an interesting time it is when it comes to First Nations justice, over 600 deaths in custody. This show acknowledges that sovereignty was never ceded. That has massive ramifications that we all need to think deeply about and then listen to First Nations people on how we can then act to support them. And this Radiothon, don't forget to share some love for our First Nation presenters, whether that's Cheryl Lee, Robbie, Kieran, Gav, or Uncle Taljim. So let's go to the show sting and we'll get stuck into our Radiothon episode.
3: Slums in some metropolitan centers are coming down, condemned by forward-looking civic governments. Down are coming the bad living conditions that produce bad citizens.
4: The practical uses of asbestos are very numerous. At least 18,000 articles are made of it.
5: In the spring, the nature-loving Australian goes bush. The wife washes and the dishes dry themselves.
6: It's a serial pest.
3: Cities within cities, scientifically planned and built, where a man and his family with a small income can live with comfort and dignity as investments in democracy.

0: Yes, your fortnightly Friday morning meditation on killing lawns and kicking fences. And we're a show all about community, our local cities and suburbs, and how we can build and make a more equitable society in our communities. And we are going to jump straight into a phone call this Radioathon episode with Jaxa. Jaxa, are you there?
1: Yeah, hi, good morning.
0: Hi, would you care to introduce yourself and the groups that you're calling with today?
1: So, hi, good morning. My name is Jaksha. I'm from Wurundjeri land, but live in West in Mount Atkinson. I work at Mount Atkinson Advocacy Forum, and I've been also doing a little work jointly with Better Buses. And we live in, it's not a suburb, but I don't know if you've heard about Mount Atkinson.
0: I have, but why don't you tell the listeners a little bit about your particular issue? I heard you speak at a forum that was held with yourself, Better Buses, and some other community groups about public transport in the West and improving it. But let's hear a little bit about your area's particular issue.
1: Yeah, so it's interesting. So we live in a suburb which is quite commonly known by everyone now, Trognina. But Mount Atkinson is at the edge of Trognina, which is a border between Melton Council and Wyndham Council. And so because we are at the edge, so when we say someone, we live in Mount Atkinson, they just, we live in Trognina, they just assume we are at the center of Trognina, which is where all the growth is happening, and you know, there are lots of new estates coming up. But if we book an Uber or order Uber Eats or do something, they actually don't realize we live more closer to Deanside or Caroline Springs. And so, what ends up happening sometimes is when you order something on Uber, or even if you're booking Uber to get back home, people just decline because, oh, where are you taking us? Because it's like there's this massive land between Trognina South and Trognina North where there is very little development. And so when you pass through that, people just think that, oh, you're going to some different place and this is wrong on the maps. Until a couple of years ago, some of our local ministers also were not aware of where we are because they would confuse us to say, what are you saying? You don't have public transport in Trognina. And we're like, no, we don't, because our suburb is called Trognina, whereas it should be identified as Mount Atkinson. So our council has identified it as a ward called Mount Atkinson, and there is a lot more awareness of it compared to what it was 3 years ago, but it's all thanks to the advocacy of the local people over here who moved over here. But we don't, our nearest train station is 7 kilometres away, which is Rockbank. And then we have Caroline Spring train station, which is just under 10 kilometres. But we don't have a bus. And when we moved here, there was no school within our estate as well. The school just opened this year. But if we, for example, if we don't have a car and we have to go to the train station, we're reliant on Uber. And so we had to do a lot of advocacy, and finally there was a bus announced which starts end of June sometimes. But that's a bus, which to me is a drop in the ocean. Because
0: for almost an entire suburb, really, because you're basically like an extra suburb that's not really acknowledged. And that's, I mean, that's awful. And one of the things people can do, looking at the Better Buses information on online, is you can see that there are total dead spots, and Jaksa is one of the people in a complete dead spot where there is just a complete barren wasteland of no public transport. And so Jaksa, the Better Buses campaign is, I'll remind listeners what that is. It's a campaign to rejig the bus networks so that all of the West gets coverage, a grid system where the buses arrive at the bus stops every 10 minutes, so that no one has to wait more than 10 minutes and that the entire West gets serviced rather than the strange squiggly lines that people are so familiar with all over, well, Australia, actually. It is pretty much the same bus system all over Australia. And so this system would help people like JAXA. It would be a start. There's more to do, and that came up in the forum. But it would be a way to help spread and make the public transport more equitable, which would hurt, which would help working people like yourself.
1: Yeah, definitely. So I'm a mum. I've got a young daughter to care for, and the only reason I wake up at 5:30 is that I have to make some hard choices, not just looking after my daughter's lunchbox, but also figuring out what is my way to the work, because it takes us 35 to 40 minutes to reach Caroline Spring train station in traffic. And Rockbank train station, the car park is full by 7:30. I can't go at 7:30 because I have to drop my daughter to school. And so after I drop her to school, if I'm going, which many parents have to, the traffic is a chocker. And so to reach Caroline Springs, it's at least 35, 40 minutes. And then there's a 25-minute train. And then I don't work in the city. I have to go to Richmond. So another 15 minutes. It's a 90-minute drive end-to-end, which is no different than driving a car. So I'm like, I have to make some hard choices at times. Like, should I just drive to work or should I rely on public transport?
0: Yeah, and that's awful. And no one should be making that decision. And I imagine you weren't even able to make benefit of free public transport because you had no public transport to use.
1: No.
0: Yeah.
1: Well, I mean, we could use the train, but to get to the train, you still have to use your reliant on cars.
0: Has any, so how is the Labor, do you have a local, is your local member Labor?
1: Yeah.
0: And
1: yeah.
0: What's your local member's name?
1: Luba Gregovich.
0: And how have they met with you?
1: Luba has always been available whenever we've reached out to her for help. She's acknowledged our issues. She used to have a quarterly media representative connection with Luba. So she has always turned up. We always invited state, federal, and council members. And the only one who has consistently come and responded has been our state Labor MP. The only challenge is one MP cannot influence the entire cabinet.
0: Yes, because they all vote the same. And if Labor decides yes, then all their votes go yes. If they decide no, all their votes go no. So we are trying to grab them by the collar and shake them and tell them this would be a really good idea. Something I noticed when I was at the meeting is that migrants and people of colour were leading the charge on this issue. And I think that's important to note that you are part of the community and you are contributing to our community. And if we get a better bus network, you know, white Australians who may be turning to One Nation can actually might get a bit of improvement from having people of colour and migrants in our communities.
1: It's a very hot topic for me to comment on.
0: That's okay. But I just wanted to comment on that because I just saw so much diversity there on the day, and I thought that that was really great. And I just think in this time of the rise of One Nation and the awful racism that exists and has existed since invasion in this country, that we need to call out this racism and challenge it and welcome the people who deserve to be here and are part of our country. So, JAXA, we have a rally coming up next week. Would you like to tell us a little bit about this Transport Justice Rally?
1: Yeah, so Mount Atkinson Advocacy Forum and Better Buses have jointly organised a public transport justice rally. So in order to prep for this rally, I was doing a bit of research of mapping the, you know, a metro reline on the map and seeing the Werribee line, the metro line, the Wyndham line or the Tarnit that connects to Deer Park. what are the key shopping centers and key areas in the West? Like you have DFO Essendon, you have High Point, you have Werribee Plaza, and then you have, I guess, Victoria University, or there are a couple of university campuses in the West as well, and there are hospitals, Sunshine Hospital, Footscray Hospital, Melton Hospital upcoming. And I'm looking, which of these key hotspots are connected via a bus? And guess what? There isn't good connectivity. It's all piecemeal. There are some point-to-point bus connections.
0: Yeah. And we know hospital parking's terrible.
1: Yeah. I know not everyone's going to use a bus to go to a hospital, but I feel like giving that option and connectivity is important.
0: Yes.
1: Like if I look at the GP clinics, like I would be looking at key GP clinics. Even there's a new law center come up in Werribee. If I look at those public spaces, I would hope you have better bus connectivity. Mm. My other thing, which I had to just could not avoid myself doing a comparison, but if I look at Chadston or Doncaster or Southland, they have bus interchanges.
0: Mm.
1: As part of their shopping centres. And right. When I look at High Point, there is no bus interchange. When I look at DFO Essendon, it's a common shopping centre spot. There is no bus interchange.
0: Yeah, unfortunately, that is very common, particularly in new suburbs. I've noticed there's just terrible bus connections to essential services and shops. And that's a really good point. So I think the rally is on next week at on the 18th.
1: Yep. Sorry. Thank you. Remind me for bringing back the rally. The rally is next Thursday, 18 June at 12 noon at the Parliament steps.
0: Yep.
1: And if I'm not mistaken, there are cupcakes for the supporters. So if you come and support the rally, you get a little sweet treat for contributing and doing a good job as a citizen.
0: Amazing. Well, thank you so much for coming on the show. And everyone, please head down next Thursday to this rally. We really need numbers if we're going to make this change. And, you know, if we are successful in this campaign for the West, then people will see that public transport can work. It can be functional, a viable alternative to the car lifestyle, and then we can spread that idea and we can continue to build and build, and that would develop hopefully a beautiful public transport service. Did you have any final comments, Jaxa, before we go?
1: No, I really hope if you live in the West, or even if you live in the East but more keen to support about public transport in the West, please, please come along to the rally. We need numbers, as numbers speak a lot when it comes for change.
0: Well, thank you so much for coming on, and have a lovely weekend.
1: You too. Thank you for having me. Bye.
0: No worries. Bye.
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0: And welcome back. It's Radiothon episode. Before the break, you were hearing from Jaxa just a little bit about what's happening out her way, Mount Atkinson, Truganina, and public transport issues. Don't forget to turn up to the public transport justice rally next week by Friends of the Earth Better Buses Collective. That's 12 a.m. I think that was at Parliament at Thursday or State Library. I will have to double check that in a second. But in the next rest of the episode, right up until 10 a.m, we're raising money for this beautiful, wonderful, community-owned and community-controlled station. I had the pleasure of jumping on Green Left this morning and talking about this, but did you know that this is your station, your voice? And that's just not a slogan, that's actual reality. You know, Instagram, Facebook, it's owned by the Zucker person. And, you know, X is owned by Musk, and this is corporately owned platforms, right? How much of the Australian media does Murdoch own and the other media moguls own? You pretty much can't escape it. Even when you look at the ABC or the SBS, their boards and everyone, you've got card-carrying political parties, you've got journalists who've had careers in the Murdoch press and come with that bias, and of course, you have that incredible thing called the manufacturing consent. Well, that's the book, but basically it describes a lot of censorship, in particularly self-censorship, it's a big one, and the filtration that happens through establishment media so that we basically are fed propaganda through the majority of most media services. But 3CR is community owned and community controlled, so it's our voice and we don't have to worry about that. The only thing that we have to think about when we're on the air is, you know, basics of not being defamatory and swearing and some of that stuff, and of course minding our own self-censorship. Sometimes I'm on here and I'm like, ooh, maybe I shouldn't say that. I'm like, wait, no, I can say that on here. I can say things like free Palestine on here. I can say from the river to the sea, Palestine will be free. I can say always was, always will be Aboriginal land, land back. Chuck the turd, as Uncle Robbie says. I can say these things. I can say down with capitalism on this show. You know, I can say smash the system, smash fascisms and smash the fascists. I can say all that on this show and not have to worry about executives crying and freaking out. So I've already got a few donations before the show even started. Well, thank you so much for those people. We have a very generous donation from Anonymous. I think I know who Anonymous is, but for you, it's anonymous, $102.69. Thank you. A nice donation from Anne Stanley, my former co-host of Local Food Connections, a great 3CR program if you are into permaculture, growing your own food, all kinds of things related to food and community-controlled owned food like this, the beautiful radio station. So that's on a Sunday, I believe, and it's at 10 a.m. on a Sunday. And if you like gardening, you should tune in earlier as well to catch the gardening show at 7:30 on a Sunday. So thank you very much, Anne. I also have a generous donation from Lou and a nice donation from beautiful Fiona York of Housing of the Age Action Group and fellow Committee of Management director. We're both on that for 3CR. And I have a beautiful, lovely donation and a beautiful message from Kelly Whitworth. Kelly, thank you so much. I think she wants me to read this out. I'd like to pledge $25 to Amy on Kill Your Lawn and Kick Your Fence. Amy is a very sweet broadcaster who really cares about the issues she presents, and she really cares about 3CR community and its history. She's a great advocate. Keep up the great spirit, Amy. Lots of love from Kelly at the Homeless Persons Union Victoria. I love you too, Kelly, and you guys at the Homeless Persons Union are incredible. You have already broken through into the mainstream media in a relatively short amount of time and gotten your issue to the ears of the people. I am so excited for you to have a show on 3CR later this year. It was so exciting to have Kelly and Lainey on the show. It was also really exciting to meet Lainey because Lainey was homeless as in her teenage youth, and two transgender women, I think this was in the 70s or the 80s, I'll have to check with Lainey sometime, looked after her, kept an eye out for her on the streets. And I think that's an incredible story that we've got to document here at some point on 3CR, because unfortunately we don't know where those women are or if they're alive. And unfortunately a lot of trans people living on the streets for most of the 20th century did not make it. So I think that's an incredible story and thing that just happens here at 3CR when you meet the beautiful people that are out there. How are you? Are you good? How you doing? Have you been enjoying the mushrooms? I have been enjoying the mushrooms. I've been going on walks with my dog. Finally, we've been getting rain. It was pretty dry earlier in the year, and there's all these mushrooms popping about. I hope you're getting out in the sunshine, enjoying some food. I think that's an incredible story and thing that just happens here at 3CR when you meet the beautiful people that are out there. How are you? Are you good? How you doing? Have you been enjoying the mushrooms? I have been enjoying the mushrooms. I've been going on walks with my dog. Finally, we've been getting rain. It was pretty dry earlier in

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And there you can find the Kill Your Lawn page. But whatever, just send 3CR your money. Doesn't matter if you donate in the name of my show or another show. It all goes to 3CR. And that's what we want at the end of the day. Okay, so... I have been a little distraught recently. I would say grieving. I think if you're someone, particularly if you're femme or a woman, you might be a little sad if you watched Buffy the Vampire Slayer at some point in your life. Because if you had a bad dad, then Giles was someone that meant something to you and held a special place in your heart. Giles the Watcher, that was like a beautiful father figure to Buffy. And I'm genuinely feeling it since hearing the death of Anthony Stewart Head. I don't usually like, celebrity culture. I don't like praising some cis man, blah, blah, blah. But turns out he was actually an all right dude. And for some reason, just being a lover of Buffy, the Vampire Slayer, I'm genuinely affected by the actor who played Giles's death. And so I'm going to play some of the songs from the musical episode today. Which is their Once More With Feeling episode. So this is to all the Buffy fans and Giles fans. But turns out he was a decent dude. And as a British person and British actor, he was pro-trans. And there's a story that's gone viral of him meeting up with a trans boy who'd been doing it tough in the UK, as most trans kids do, and hung out with him, helped him with writing and all kinds of creative projects, basically just donated his time and support to support this kid. Now, it's the kind of thing that, I don't know, there's nothing special about him, you know, over other people doing that same thing. But, you know, at least it's a British person showing some, who's have fame and power, showing some love for the trans community. So that's something. But blah, blah, blah, celebrity culture, boop, boo-hoo. Let's listen to him, Anthony Stewart Head, singing the song Standing from the Buffy musical, Once More With Feeling.

Oh, I'm so sad about his death. Oh well. In case you've just tuned in, that was Anthony Stewart Head from as Giles from Buffy the Vampire Slayer from the musical episode Once More with Feeling. Rest in peace. 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So 0394190155 or by heading to the 3CR website at 3cr.org.au or by heading to the 3CR Community Radio Federation Give Now page. Why do you love 3CR? I love it. It's the main thing that I do with activism in my life. Yes, I'm involved in Better Buses. I am also involved in some other activities in activism world and some other groups here and there, but mainly I'm here for 3CR. I do this show. I used to do Local Food Connections with Anne, as I mentioned before. Please again, show Anne some love this year. And also, I'm on Stick Together, the workers, stories and union news program that is broadcast nationally across the community radio network. And yeah, 3CR, what can I say? It's a great place. I feel like everyone here is a family. It's pretty magical walking in here and hanging out. When you're at 3CR, you meet so many amazing people. The other presenters, we're all very friendly and have great chats. And yeah, it's just a really lovely place. And I hope that we help you. I hope that we give you something that is, whether it's just something different when it comes to the media that you get out there, or whether it's just a companion on the radio or podcast, wherever you listen to us. That we make your lives a little bit better and that we bring you the topics you want to hear. I'm pretty excited to keep bringing you Kill Your Lawn and Kick Your Fence. I've got a number of urban wasteland survival guides ready to go. I'm going to do one on winter. There's not much to say about winter. We really just need housing with good insulation, but there are a few things like insulating your body with clothes. I highly recommend hot water bottles. They are incredibly good. And also making sure you have enough bedding to stay warm. If you're cold in your bed, think about where you're feeling cold. If you're thinking you're feeling cold below yourself, then you probably haven't got enough insulation from your mattress. Or if you're feeling cold from above yourself, you might not have enough insulation from your bed sheets. So that's my basic tips to you, but I've done some research as I usually do, and we'll do a more thorough, in-depth one in a later episode. I played a little Uprise radio promo. I'm excited to have Koshin come back on the show soon. They are a great program that also deserves your attention and listens. They are in an interesting slot, first, third, and sometimes fifth Friday of every month. But if you can't listen to their show, you can always catch up with them on the podcast. And yeah, I've got a few more interesting things coming up. I've also got a cool stall plant too. Three people, and I think two stalls. We'll see how it works out. For the 3CR Community Day, we've got a Kill Your Lawn stall with Basalt Buddies and Urban Gorillas turning up. If you remember them from previous episodes last year, they are going to be manning a Kill Your Lawn stall. And I believe Basalt Buddies are planning on bringing some indigenous plants. So please bring some dosh to acquire some beautiful endemic species. They always have the good stuff. And Friends of the Earth, of course, Better Buses Collective will be there as well, so you can learn about their campaign and how you can better support them. Well, I should say us, because I'm also involved. And I highly recommend you getting involved if you live in the West. I don't live in the West, but I care about public transport, and I care about fighting for better public transport.
because much like Medicare, it gives people a taste of what could be. It's incredible to have free healthcare like we do, and the government of the day, whichever government it is, has never been able to just completely take it away. It would be an outrage. It's a bipartisan thing that if you try and take Medicare away from your voters, they will be mad at you. I remember when Christopher Pyne was trying to take a real shot at Medicare, that a number of Liberal voters were really upset about it. And so this is going, oh, Jesus, that's almost a decade ago now. Was that Julie Bishop? I remember her seat was quite anxious about it. And so that's Liberal, right? So people know how good it is once they have it. So what would happen if we had a grid system, a successful, functional, equitable public transport system in the West, which enabled people to actually have a better alternative or a comparable alternative to driving their cars? What would happen? Word would spread. People would be interested. People would reconsider public transport. People would start using public transport. And then other parts of Melbourne and Victoria would want this same system. And then we grow that system, we bolster it, we put in other things that can help support it. One of the people raised at the conference that I was referring to earlier were minibuses to help with older people, people with prams and stuff to make shorter trips. And of course, free public transport should be. We shouldn't have private companies involved in a public good. It should just be publicly owned, and it should be a public good for all that is a viable replacement to cars, because we need it. We need it for the climate crisis. So even though it's a reform that we can continue to battle and push for an agenda that's far more left-wing and that benefits everyone, which is what people don't understand about left-wing policies, is that they're just about the common good for everyone. The right-wing policies are quite simple. It's about making sure that those with the wealth and power maintain their wealth and power, which is why when we had that incredible campaign recently, national campaign to tax gas, it failed. It didn't fail because of the immense amount of money and support that it had. It failed when the budget came because the government don't work for us. The government works for the wealthy, the rich and powerful. It's not even the 1%, technically. The 1% would include people who aren't even, like billionaires are less than 1%. The people who are actually pushing this and making, well, and run our society basically, are a very small minority. So that's why it's worth fighting for, and we can push for bigger societal change through these smaller campaigns. So I think we're due. Wait, before I go to another song, it is Radiothon. Please donate. It's 0488809855 to text and to call our lovely people here. It's 94190155, and you will help us raise lots of lovely money for this station. We've already gone quite a bit of money. We were over 20% of the way there. And so, yeah, let's go. This is, so I'm building up to something here. So you're now going to hear Tara from Buffy. Tara in this musical episode of Buffy, she's going through a thing with her partner, Willow. And she sings a song called Under Your Spell, They're Witches. It's a whole thing. She's a really good singer, this actress. What's her name? Amber Benson. And then she does a duet with Giles, who's the one I'm grieving at the moment. So we're going to hear Under Your Spell and then the duet with Giles, which is the song we heard before with Under Your Spell. So it's Under Your Spell and Standing merged together in a beautiful duet. So let's hear those two tunes.

That was Anthony Stewart Head and Amber Benson singing together as Tara and Giles in Buffy. Thank you, Vito, from Radio Filef. Thank you for the lovely message. Thank you, Gigi. Thank you for your wonderful donation. And yes, I am grieving the loss of Anthony Stewart Head because I am confused and I must have some sort of relationship with a fictional character in my brain, which is Giles, you know. He was such a great, great character and also hunky, let's be honest. Giles really was a sexy fuddy-duddy. And, you know, people say Angel Spike, you know, who do you prefer? No one ever considers Riley, of course, you know. But Giles, you know, the answer is Giles. And technically, he's younger than Angel and Spike. Angel and Spike, way older than Buffy. Very creepy. It would also be creepy if Angel dated Buffy's, but he's not a creep. That's why we like him. anyone who hasn't seen Buffy is like, what is going on? It's pretty timeless. Some things haven't aged well. There's definitely issues in some episodes, particularly the Thanksgiving episode. But, you know, that's how it is. So kill your lawn, kick your fence. What's this show about? Well, today it's about raising money for 3CR, which is the number is 04, for texting. It's 0488-809-855. 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And you can find Kill Your Lawn and Kick Your Fence there, but doesn't matter. 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That's what we care about. We care about money going to 3CR. Now, I have a message to the podcast listeners, if you've made it this far. I'm not sure how interesting a radiothon is to podcast listeners, but I know there's a fair few of you out there. I know that on average, my podcasts have got quite a few listens, so I'm expecting you guys to donate a little bit of something by the end of the month. It would be really appreciated. It's not going to me. I'm not getting any of the money. It's to keep the incredible project that 3CR is going. And it is an incredible project that has lasted 50 years. It is an incredible achievement of the left to keep this project going for 50 years, to have voices like Uncle Robbie Thorpe. I mean, what a legend. He's all over the news at the moment with his court case. But not just Uncle Robbie. There's been a lot of amazing presenters here over the years. I actually really like Marissa with Doing Time. I love that program. I also really respect Giselle Hannah and how professional and, like, good her programming is. I love all the breakfasters and I love you all equally. we have so many great programs. It's hard to pick ones. All the national programs are so incredible. I love the feminist programming we have here. We actually have feminist programming, and we have feminist programming that includes a Marxist perspective as well, which I feel like is really lacking in the podcast realm and in, like, general media. Like, I'm seeing lots of podcasters at the moment interviewing Sarah Wilson about her new book, and she's given really disappointing points, and I don't think she can think outside the realms of capitalism and just talking points that I'm like, this is bad. This complex systems collapse thing, that this is some sort of cycle that keeps happening. You know who else has made similar arguments but without the term complex systems collapse? Jordan Peterson, Steven Pinker, Camille Paglia. They all had this sort of rant before and on Rome. So it's like, what is this? Is this the same thing dressed up? I got to read that book and work out what the hell she's saying, because what I've seen so far, I'm not liking, to be honest. I think, you know, when people say things like, oh, the go net zero and stuff was a utopian pipe dream,
I'm like, well, you sound like someone who never realized that the issue is capitalism, right? I mean, I like to put on lots of hats. There's lots of hats for understanding an issue, whether it's anti-racist, feminist, disability justice, Marxist, whatever, queer rights, transgender justice, whatever. But when it comes to why things haven't happened, it's not because, as she says in one of her interviews, it's we didn't have enough minerals and didn't have enough metals and the fossil fuels created to make them. It's not because of that. Think back to Tony Abbott. What was it 2012, 2011 when he became prime minister? There was an incredible opportunity to have an incredible solar system, publicly owned solar system. There was incredible talent in Australia at the time to have great solar, public solar, to be a world leader in solar. Now, a lot of that talent got looked over because Tony Abbott went the other way. He went in the direction of fossil fuels. Of course he did, because he's in their pocket, let's be honest. And what happened? Those people got a great employment in China, because they are actually embracing solar. And we missed out. We missed out. And ever since then, there has not been a government to really go for renewables, because they don't answer to us. They don't answer to the facts of climate change and science. They answer to the rich and the powerful. And when you see Clive Palmer campaigning about our $1 trillion debt, I've got Kev in the other booth, and he'll tell you all about how you should ignore that kind of talk. You should ignore debt. They can print as much money as they want. It doesn't really matter. You say, inflation, inflation. Well, tune into Radio MMT. It's on tonight, isn't it, Kev? Yep. Tune into Radio MMT, and they'll tell you all about how that's just bogus. And hey, we shouldn't be thinking about clothing, healthcare, food, housing as a economic issue. We should be thinking about it as a human rights, a human need. We need these things. We need a livable planet. We need housing. There are solutions. There are so many solutions, and we have the resources to do it. I'm not saying the money. I'm saying we have the resources to do it. We could repurpose so much existing infrastructure and housing to house people. We could change how we think we live. We could live smaller. We could live shared. There are so many ways that we could be living differently and building the societies that we want to see, and being friendly with the climate. So, and you're not going to hear that take, and you're not going to hear someone taking on you know, these ideas that are going round and round and round the mainstream media, like the latest book telling you to feel okay and spiritually accept the end of the world. Embrace the end with love. We tried. We failed. What was cool? Well, I think Cordelia says in one of the Buffy episodes, wow, you've really mastered the art of positively giving up. Don't give up. Fight. Fight for change. Fight for this beautiful world, and fight for other people, fight for animals, fight for plants, fight for life, fight for the good things. And we all deserve them, and we all can have them. So, yeah, that's rapidly coming to the end of my Radiothon episode. We'll have an update for the next episode of all the donations, because I know the podcasters are going to come in and help us out, but we're over 70% of the way there. So that's pretty good for part one Radiothon, but we've still got the rest of the month to go. I know we'll get there, but I want to see those podcast dollars by the next episode. You got 2 weeks. You don't have to give the money. You can pledge the money as well, and then pay later, but I want to see those donations. So if you want to learn more about this show or 3CR, head to 3cr.org.au/killyourlawn. You can follow me on Instagram, even though I hate being on the app. We're at 3cr_kill_your_lawn. And you can also message me at kylkyf@proton.me. And stay tuned for the next show, Think Again. 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
And I will see you in a fortnight's time. And I think I will be joined by Uprise Radio on the next show. So yeah, looking forward to having Koshin and maybe Zan on the next episode. Until then, goodbye to you, as Michelle Branch sings in a Buffy episode. I just like the song, and it's in Buffy. And, you know, goodbye, Giles. Goodbye, Anthony Stewart Head. You will be missed.